0: They say they found a 17-year-old with a gunshot wound to his shoulder. About 20 minutes later, officers were called out to a 16-year-old shooting victim at a home near 33rd and 138th East Avenue. Officers say that the teen had just arrived after being shot in the wrist at a different location. Investigators quickly connected the two incidences and learned the 16-year-old had approached the 17-year-old and attempted to rob him. The 17-year-old pulled out his own gun and the two exchanged gunfire before fleeing the scene. The 16-year-old suspect will be booked into the Community Intervention Center on charges of armed robbery and shooting with intent to kill. Jill Monroe, 1023 KRMG, Tulsa's News and Talk.
1: And the city of Catoosa is gearing up for the grand opening of the new Blue Well Visitor Center and inaugural Blue Well Run tomorrow. Festivities start at 8 a.m. with a one-mile fun run, followed by the Blue Well 5K at 8:30. Catoosa Mayor Greg Williams explains what it means having this new visitor center open during the Route 66 Centennial.
2: We've done so much work on it. The Blue Well, you couldn't hardly see it for the grass and the weeds when I first got on the council. I'm just excited with the centennial that is happening, that we're a part of this, and it's a big deal for Catoosa to have something like this.
1: If you head out to the grand opening tomorrow, you'll want to park at Rogers Point. There are shuttles that run all day to and from the Blue Well. Tulsa's most accurate and dependable forecast is coming up next.
3: 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We're inching closer and closer to the June 16th primary. I'll be introducing you to some more of the candidates next week, and we'll get you ready for a new construction zone starting on Monday. Highway 75 at 81st Street. That's the next diverging diamond interchange. We'll be right here Monday morning, 5 to 9 a.m. The KRMG Morning News with Skyler Cooper on 102.3 KRMG, Tulsa's News and Talk.
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11: Quiet this evening, but muggy, light southeast winds. A couple of thunderstorms after midnight tonight, gone by daybreak. Tomorrow, hot and muggy, 89 the high. Sunday, hotter and muggy, 91 our high, 92 Monday. Tuesday, Wednesday, some scattered showers and thunder, more clouds and mid to upper 80s. I'm Chief Meteorologist James Adelot for Fox 23 and 102.3 KRMG Tulsa's News and Talk.

0: 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Our exceptional plumbers are state licensed and can help with any plumbing problem, such as water heaters, faucets, gas and water leaks, drainage problems, and sewer replacements, just to name a few.
1: I believe this is, again, I'm using my sources here, have always had copies of the servers that she deleted with Bleach Pit. Now, that's going to be interesting. One other point. Joe Biden had top secret classified information in not one but four locations. And neither Hillary nor Joe were president. And then you think of the raid of Mar-a-Lago and the double standard and John Solomon's reporting that we all discussed this week. And how when people found out, they said this is really problematic as a matter of law. But the Presidential Records Act applied to Trump, and he has the right to declassify just by saying it's declassified.
2: Right.
1: And so they had no right to, they didn't have such protection, and they never got raided, did they? Did they, Greg Jarrett?
2: No. You know, look, Joe Biden could not avail himself of protection under the Presidential Records Act, because many of the classified documents dated back to when he was a U.S. senator. One can make an argument that the vice president is covered by the act, but certainly not a U.S. senator. So he had no defense there. And as John Solomon has pointed out, now we discover in the DOJ records that a top prosecutor was deeply concerned, saying, wait a minute, well, you went and raided Trump's Mar-a-Lago when he had declassification authority, complete authority? And did you find out first before you did it whether these documents are even classified? And of course, you and I have discussed ever since the raid that he had declassified these documents, which means there's no probable cause to go to Mar-a-Lago, but they snookered a magistrate into signing off without probable cause. You know, this was the most crooked operation I think I have ever seen by the FBI under Chris Wray and Merrick Garland's Department of Justice. Reprehensible conduct.
1: Really appreciate your analysis. As always, spot on. Probably one of the smartest, brightest legal minds in the country. Greg Jarrett, thank you, my friend. Appreciate you being with us. 800-941-SEAN if you want to be a part of the program.
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4: From the KRMG 24-hour Fox News Center, I'm Kyle High with team coverage of our top stories. A Sand Springs man was arrested for first-degree rape after meeting two women at the lake, according to the Tulsa County Sheriff's Office.
5: On Wednesday, the Tulsa County Sheriff's Office was called to an area hospital after a woman reported that she had been sexually assaulted at Pretty Water Lake the day before. Deputies say the victim and her friend told them they had met 41-year-old Stanton Shaw at the lake the day before, and they decided to stay overnight at Shaw's camper in Sand Springs. The victim said she woke up during the night to Shaw sexually assaulting her, and investigators say she had injuries consistent with trying to fight him off. Deputies arrested Shaw yesterday, and he was booked into the Tulsa County Jail on a complaint of first-degree rape. Crystal Kelly, 102.3 KRMG, Tulsa's News and Talk.
4: A new study has identified Tulsa's most five crash-prone intersections. The list is led by East Admiral and South Memorial Drive, which recorded 63 crashes, 41 injuries, and one fatality over a five-year period. Rounding out the top 95 or 71st Street in South Quincy, 71st at South 109th East Avenue, 21st in Garnett, and East 91st Street South in Riverside. Safety experts say intersections remain among the most dangerous places on the road, accounting for about 25% of traffic fatalities nationwide. And Metrolink Tulsa's governing board

0: Board is set to discuss the future of its downtown Denver Avenue station during a June 11th meeting.
1: The discussion will include an appraisal and possible sale of the transit center as part of a long-term redevelopment plan classified in the Area District Master Plan. Officials say there will be no impact on current bus routes or transit services. As part of preparations, the City of Tulsa plans to remove landscape boulders near the station later this month and reuse them at city stormwater facilities. Grant Merrill, 102.3 KRMG, Tulsa's News and Talk.
0: Tulsa's most accurate and dependable forecast is coming up next.
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16: Look for scattered showers and thunder to develop after midnight tonight. Tomorrow, though, all of those storms gone by daybreak. 89 and muggy, 91 Sunday, 92 Monday, heat index approaching 100. Tuesday and Wednesday, mid to upper 80s and chances of rain and thunder. I'm Chief Meteorologist James Adelot for Fox 23 and 102.3 KRMG Tulsa's News and Talk.
0: We currently have mostly sunny skies and 83 degrees here in Tulsa. I'm Kyle High, 102.3 KRMG Tulsa's News and Talk.

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1: At 25 now till the top of the hour, 800-941-SEAN, if you want to be a part of the program this Friday. Listen, when you hear news about Israel, I mean, you see what's happening. You see that things have ratcheted up with Hezbollah in Lebanon, and the Israelis, they are not to be messed with. But unfortunately for them, you know, their enemies, they don't target civilian areas. They just don't. They target military targets. Occasionally, yes, there is collateral damage. That is because, you know, these extremist groups usually use hospitals, schools, densely populated areas to fire their missiles at Israel. You see that the enemies fire missiles into densely populated areas like Tel Aviv. And as a result, well, the need for humanitarian assistance inside of Israel has never been greater. They send in these cluster bombs. People are displaced. They need all the humanitarian assistance you can think of, food and water and medicine and clothing and shelter, you name it, they need it. And thank God we have groups like the International Fellowship of Christians and Jews. They are on the ground providing all of that assistance. They can't do it without your help and assistance. And they're asking, as these negotiations now move forward, this very sensitive time, hopefully ending or culminating in a historic peace agreement, they're asking for prayers and whatever you can do to help them accomplish their mission. They're even providing mobile medical clinics to the elderly that can't get out of the house, and that's saving lives. Anyway, whatever you can donate, please go to their website, prayifcj.org. That's prayifcj.org today. You know, I've been going through, and there was a very interesting article about all of this today. I mean, I'm looking at how crazy the left is in America. We talked about some of this earlier. The leftist mayor is promoting the trans period pride event, Michelle Wu. Okay. Who is the person this week that actually wanted abortion rights for transgender men? Who is that person, Linda? I talked about it earlier in the week. My memory is failing me. I'm getting Joe Biden-ish. But I'm like, help me. It's sort of like Tellerico saying there's six genders. I can't name the six genders. Can you name six genders? Nobody's been able to call this program and name six genders.
2: No one knows.
1: You know, they have abandoned all sense of civility. And you have guys like James Carville. He's saying the quiet part out loud. I effing hate Trump. He invokes God in his hatred of Trump, which I find amazing. And I don't know, maybe he's hoping that, I don't know, the God of six gender Tellerico is waiting for him in heaven if he accomplishes the mission of doing everything he can do to destroy Donald J. Trump.
2: But now, I mean, let me interrupt you for 1 second because I need to answer your question and I didn't want to interrupt, but I don't want us to get lost. So the woman that actually talked about men who are trans that then have the right to potentially become pregnant is the Sex Discrimination Commissioner, but this is the Australian Human Rights Commission.
1: You got Bernie Sanders, you know, celebrating, you know, this idiot Plattner, the guy with the Nazi tattoo, the communist that is insane. You got him, Elizabeth Warren, Pocahontas, you got AOC, you got the squad, AOC. Really, seriously, you know, she was up in double digits now as a potential candidate for president in 2028. You saw the police, by the way, the left is crazy. They had to rush to Amy Coney Barrett's home amid rising threats against conservatives. You saw the guy that got arrested for threatening Erica Kirk. I wish people would just leave this poor woman alone. Will people just leave her alone? Just stop. I just can't take it. You got Zoran, Marxist, Kami, Mamdani launching what he's calling Koj by a Soros-aligned Democrat, former GOP council member. Mamdani's realizing big government stands in the way of economic growth. Do you realize in that tape yesterday, Mamdani basically said that they can take your house if a landlord has a beehive on the outside of the house, which, by the way, can happen. It's happened to me. Did you ever get a beehive on your house?
2: I have them right now. I got wasps.
1: Every year I used to get them.
2: Forget about it.
1: I used to love every year I had sparrows in the same locations of my house. This was years ago when I lived in New York. And they would nest every year. And I'd sit outside and I'd watch the whole process. It was amazing. I loved every minute of it. I would never take down that nest. I mean, I love the fact that they came back every year. It was pretty cool.
2: Listen, he is just making up. This is BS. He is looking for anything. He is taking your property. This is the socialist Marxist mantra, making up BS and then saying, oh, you know, you're in ill repute of your building. So we're going to take it from you. Do better with it. Redistribute it. By the way, you're out. It's all crap.
1: Now, you see what's happening with Tallarico. Tallarico is trying to run away from every radical position. This is a vegan campaign in the state of Texas. The welcome mat for illegals. He's against energy in Texas. I mean, the guy is nuts. He believes in six genders. He thinks God is non-binary. Now he's trying to run away from every crazy position he's ever taken. Now, Abdul El Sayed, the guy that was out campaigning with that lunatic Hassan Piker, you know, the guy that, you know, said that America deserved 9/11. You know, I was going to put him on the podcast, and then I said, you know what? I'm not putting it. I'm not platforming this guy. I'm not. I mean, he can say what he wants. I believe in freedom of speech, but I don't have. He doesn't have to get it from me. Anyway, the Democratic map is collapsing. There was an interesting article about this, an analysis. I forget who, Rod Martin wrote this column, and they talk about what I've been talking about: the Supreme Court racial gerrymandering decision. What happened with the Supreme Court? Also, but more importantly, the Democrats have doubled down on insane. I mean, I don't think it helps Karen Bass that Hanoi Jane is supporting her. And Spencer Pratt is within 4 points of that poll that came out yesterday. I don't even know Spencer Pratt, but he can't be any worse. You know, at least he would put water in fire hydrants and give people building permits because he's living in a trailer on his property that used to exist in the Pacific Palisades. But the guy that's, you know, just saying the quiet part out loud, and when he keeps invoking God, I'm thinking, oh, he must want to go to the God of Tallarico with six different genders because he's going crazy. But he, you know, he's the guy out there telling the truth. They'll pack the court. They want D.C. statehood. They want Puerto Rico statehood. And that's James Carville. Now he's going nuttier. I think he's lost it. I used to know him well. This is not the guy I knew. Listen.
3: And I want us to just think together. How much we hate the motherfucker. Yeah, we hate him. And it's a refreshing, but genuine, visceral hatred we have. And we want him to know that. And the last thing that we should want, and the last thing I want anybody to die. Okay, no. I don't want him just to be alive this November. I want him to be cognizant because I want him to know how much the American people hate his guts.
1: You can't make it up. Although my favorite all-time Carville is this.
3: Look, you fat Trump, if you listen to this, you listen good. Because what I'm getting ready to say is what a lot of people in this country speak for who I speak for. And I speak for a lot of people. You hear me, you fat This is what we believe. You're right. I got Trump derangement syndrome. I hate the motherfucker. And you know what? I don't want to get rid of it. I don't want to get better. I want to get worse. I want to hate him more. I pray to God in heaven, God, rain the righteous rain of Trump derangement syndrome on me. Pray for me, Lord. I'm your vessel on this earth. Pray for the people that listen to this. We want more. We want to hate the son of a so much that we can't see straight. And I feel very sanctified. I feel very encouraged. I feel like that I'm doing the right thing, and that I'll use any and all language at my disposal to share with you how deeply I detest Donald John Trump.
1: God, rain down the righteous rain of Trump derangement syndrome. Let me be your vessel. Man, quick break. Right back to our busy phones. 800-941-SEAN if you want to be a part of the program. 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
1: 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Mark Simone and Carol Ross straight ahead. All right, we got a liberal on the line. Let's put him on. John in New York. What's up, John in New York? 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
1: Thank you, John.
16: 3 o'clock. I think you're a professional man, but I really think that you talk a lot of division, and I don't like the names that you use on other people and what Donald Trump uses on other people. Like, it sounds like six-year-olds in a schoolyard yelling at each other about politics, but...
1: Well, I mean, it's kind of done a little tongue-in-cheek. I'm not praying to God to rain down the righteous rain of hatred on liberals. I'm just saying they need to be defeated because their policies will destroy our country. So I'm fairly consistent, but I'm kind of having fun and making it as entertaining as I can.
16: It just seems like I hear division all the time. No one's trying to really fix this. And I hear you talking about how, you know, Donald Trump does this good and that good. But then, you know, when I hear about their family bilking the American people out of billions of dollars.
1: No, the family's not getting any money, but all of their personal tax returns illegally were made public. Every entity the Trump family owns, their tax returns were made public. That is a crime. People went to jail for it and a criminal trial was held. And the weaponization under Joe Biden was never greater. They abused their power. And when government abuses power, there ought to be recourse. The recourse will be for other people, not for President Trump.
16: Oh, okay. But, you know, the president is supposed to turn in his tax returns upon.
1: He does. But you know what? You want me to release your tax returns tomorrow?
16: I don't care. It doesn't matter to me.
1: It doesn't matter. But it would be illegal if I did. It'd be illegal if the IRS did. Let me go back to this division issue. Let me ask you a question. You sound like a nice guy. And by the way, thank you for listening, and I'm being sincere. Let me ask you, how do you possibly find middle ground with those that want open borders, sanctuary cities, amnesty, free health care, free education for illegals? You know, Tim Walz just pardoned an illegal convicted of armed robbery before ICE could deport the guy. Where's the middle ground? Where is the middle ground to defund, dismantle, no bail laws, and reimagine the police? Tell me where the middle ground is. Tell me where the middle ground is. Your Democrats vote for the largest tax increase in history. Republicans vote for the largest tax cut in history. No tax on tips, overtime, Social Security. Tell me where the middle ground is on all of these significant issues that the American people, how do you reconcile those that want men in women's locker rooms and men, biological men, to play women's sports? Help me out with this. Tell me what the middle ground is.
16: You threw a lot at me, but...
1: No, just pick one or two. Where's the middle ground?
16: The first thing that you said to me was that I was a liberal, and I'm not a liberal, and I'm not a Democrat, and I'm not a Republican. The second thing that I feel that you said wrong was that you're saying that they want open borders. Well, there's a lady in the harbor up here that's got her torch up, and she's telling people to come and immigrate. And that's all started and everything.
1: And guess what? That Ellis Island area that you're talking about in New York City, all four of my grandparents came through there legally. And I have the documents to prove it. And I have it framed.
16: Every picture of my family for as long as there's been cameras, man. And they came.
1: All right, but here's the point. Joe Biden allowed in over 12 million unvetted illegals, many gotaways we don't know about. Known terrorists, over 200 countries, those with terror ties, murderers, rapists, other violent criminals, child molesters, cartel members and gang members. And then we give them sanctuary status and free health care and free education. That is not what that woman in the harbor holding that torch is about, is it? All I'm asking is come in legally. Is that so unfair?
16: I think that's right, too. Absolutely.
1: Well, then you should be critical of Democrats because they created the biggest preventable national security disaster in history.
16: Like, how about that prison down there in Texas? I can't remember the name of it. The one where the kids are drinking dirty water and people are dying in these things and they're building them all over the country and everything. What is with that? This is America, man. You know,
1: all right, look, if you can think, call me next week. I want you to think about the four items I gave you, and there are many more. They want to pack the courts. You know, they want all these things they want to do. D.C., Puerto Rico, state. You call me next week and tell me where the middle ground is on any and all of those issues. Okay, will you do that?
16: Yes, I will. But maybe you should talk a little bit more about the grift and the billions that they're making.
1: Okay, what I'm asking you to answer a question, you don't ask me a question. Call back and then we'll have this conversation about, I think you have to defeat the left or else they'll destroy the country. I stand by that. Anyway, listen, John, have a great weekend. I've got a roll.

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5: 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ODOT is starting a nearly $27 million bridge replacement project on Highway 75.
6: TJ Gerlach with ODOT tells KRMG the project starts on Monday, and the construction could interfere with travel and reduce speed zones and narrow lanes.
7: That'll be a 55-mile-an-hour zone all the way through. The lanes will be narrowed.
6: Two lanes of traffic will be maintained in each direction on Highway 75 during peak travel times. The project will replace both north and southbound Highway 75 bridges over 81st Street with modern, wider structures. 81st Street will also be widened below the highway, and the interchange will be converted into a diverging diamond interchange.
7: So we're going to replace both of the bridges that are there over 81st. With new modern and wider structures.
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1: Think your wind chimes are having a party? 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
21: 102.3 KRMG has Tulsa's most accurate and dependable forecast with Fox 23 and KRMG Chief Meteorologist James Adelot.
22: Still looking at muggy weather, a couple of thunderstorms coming our way overnight tonight. Most of those gone by daybreak. Tomorrow, hot, muggy, 89. 91 Sunday and 92 Monday. Tuesday and Wednesday, mid to upper 80s and rain and thunder chances. We'll be back. I'm Chief Meteorologist James Adelot for Fox 23 and 102.3 KRMG Tulsa's News and Talk.
21: At 8:07, we have mostly sunny skies and 81 degrees here in Tulsa. I'm Kyle High, 102.3 KRMG, Tulsa's News and Talk.

0: Democratic women just show up and vote. We're good. 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
4: 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Coming up next, our final news roundup and information overload hour.
6: All right, news roundup and information overload hour. 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You want to be a part of the program is 800-941-SEAN if you want to join us. Now, I've been saying for years, Mark Simone is a friend of mine, and he hosts the number one morning show on our New York affiliate, AM 710 WOR, and Mark is a hoot, and Mark will never leave New York. There are two people that no matter what happens, no matter how radicalized it gets, no matter how high the taxes go, I guess if Zoran Marxist Commie Mamdani takes this guy's apartment and confiscates it because he has a beehive and he rents out a basement apartment to somebody, you know, he would still stay. That's how committed he is to New York. He once made the prediction that, no, I'll be back 3 years ago. That prediction is never coming true. Anyway, so Zoran Marxist Commie Mamdani. Now, why do I bring this up? Because you got James Tallarico, you got Graham Platner, you got AOC, the squad. You have people like Grandpa Bernie, Pocahontas. They now run the Democratic Party. They have radicalized the entire party. And then you have leaders in name only, weak leaders like Hakeem Jeffries, you know, leader in name only, and Chucky Schumer, leader in name only, and they're scared to death of him. I mean, you've had all these protesters in New Jersey, got Cory Booker out there. Enforcing immigration laws is making us less safe. They're removing murderers, rapists, child molesters, cartel members, gang members and murderers and drug dealers. Oh, okay. Whatever you say. Anyway, so Zoran Marxist Commie Mamdani, then we got James Tallarico and all these lunatics that are now running away from their real positions, but he said he was seized control of a building that somebody paid good money for. Property in New York is not cheap, and I know this may be hard for people to relate to. I think it was very hard for people to understand that Mar-a-Lago in Palm Beach is really worth anywhere between $1 and $1.567 billion. It is. And you can go online on Zillow or Realtor.com and you can see it for yourself how crazy the property prices are down there. Anyway, so Mamdani says he would seize control of a building with an active beehive in it. I've had homes with beehives, and I remember once being stupid enough, I didn't get hurt, and knocking down a beehive. And then they tried to attack me. I was able to escape. Listen.
7: We are committed to empowering our housing enforcement teams, whether HPD or the law department, to protect tenants. You know, the other day on Tuesday, when I was asked about a specific landlord, this happens to also be a landlord of a building where there was an active beehive within the building. That's the level of disrepair that New Yorkers have been forced to live with. And when nonprofits or tenants are in a position to take over those responsibilities, we're going to make sure that they are equipped to do a better job than the current landlord who is violating housing law.
6: I could cut a joke here and talk about, well, that might mean free honey and you don't have to subsidize it with, you know, redistribution of wealth. But putting that aside, Zoran, Marxist Commie Mamdani, we are proud of the fact that we are a sanctuary city. Listen.
7: Our laws and our values are not bargaining chips. We will not be threatened to leave so many of the New Yorkers who call this city home prey to these kinds of cruel policies. We are proud of the fact that we are a sanctuary city. We're proud of that for a number of reasons. One, it is a policy designed to keep New Yorkers safe. Two, we know that here in our city, we are proud of the more than 3 million New Yorkers who are immigrants. I'm one of them. And we know that in a city like this, it is incumbent upon us to live up to the ideals of the Statue of Liberty, not just tell people to come and look at it when they visit from across the world.
6: Wow. There we go. That's his vision of America. Joining us now, the man that will never, ever leave New York, even if they confiscated his own property. He's the host of the number one morning show on our New York affiliate, AM 710 WOR. Our friend Mark Simone and Carol Roth, two-time New York Times bestselling author, You Will Own Nothing, and recovering investment banker. Mark, you said to me you will never, ever, no matter what happens, no matter how bad it gets, you and Curtis, says New York born, you know, New York bred, and when I die, I'll be New York dead. You're in the same spot, aren't you?
8: You'll all be back, every one of you. One day you'll all be back. We keep dusting your office every day, keeping it ready for you whenever you come back. And I'm in New York all day and I've never seen.
6: I no longer have an office there. It doesn't exist.
8: It's still there. We're having the chair is being oiled every day.
6: You let me ask you. Now you know, and I know, and Carol knows that if you buy a studio apartment in New York, you can probably pay $1.5 million, and you're living in a closet. Is that a fair assessment?
8: Yes, but right now you can't even rent an apartment. Rentals are through the roof. There's no inventory left. Condo sales, co-op sales are going like crazy. There's more apartment sales this year than last year, 12% more. Obviously, that's just me. A lot of people are coming here.
6: Yeah, but there's still a mass migration out of New York City. Now, Donnie, Carol, you're on the economic side of this. If now he can take somebody's private property because they have a beehive that they didn't remove fast enough and confiscate it and have the city take over that person's apartment, where does that person go for recourse? You know, how does that person get their apartment back? I mean, he's empowering the government to steal it. One more thing. You know, New York State charges a 10% death tax. The federal government has a 40% death tax. Mamdani wants a New York City 50% death tax. That means, and he wants to lower the threshold from $7.5 million, which is not a lot of money in New York. I know that sounds crazy to a lot of people, but it's not, because you might own a decent apartment, not a great one, but a decent one. And so that would mean it goes to $750,000. That means you couldn't even pass on your own home to your children or somebody you love. This is madness.
9: It is madness, but it's foundational to what being a communist is. They're not builders. They're not value creators like capitalists. They are agents of destruction. As you mentioned, a couple of years ago, I had a very successful book called You Will Own Nothing, and that is the mantra of the leftists. They want to take away ownership because they know that ownership means wealth. They know it means power. They know it means independence, and they know it means agency. And if you have power and independence and agency and wealth, you don't need the government. And all they want to do is consolidate that wealth and power for their comrades. And if you look at what Mamdani is proposing, he's not even trying to just have the government take it over, something that can be easily undone with the next administration. They're trying to funnel it to these NGO partners, which we know are the absolute fraud scheme that's been festering for Democrats. They've been looting the American taxpayers. They've been looting this country. And so this is just another part of the scheme that if you're successful, we're going to penalize you. We're going to take it away and we're going to find a way to funnel it to our comrades, which is exactly the opposite of everything that this country was founded upon.
6: Okay. Mark Simone, let me ask you this. You saw the video, the doxing video of Mamdani going after Ken Griffin of Citadel. Ken Griffin of Citadel had previously committed to investing $6 billion in New York City. Now he's not going to do it. Mamdani tried to meet with him. Ken Griffin told him to pound sand. And you see what's happening in California. They have a referendum on the ballot that would be a wealth tax, like Washington State is adopting a wealth tax, and it would be retroactive to January 1. So what has happened? Mark Zuckerberg, he's out. Elon Musk, he's out. The co-founders of Google, two of them, Larry Page, one of them, three of the four live in Florida. Elon, I believe, is in Texas, although I think he's about to buy a place in Florida. So, I mean, okay, just keep doing what you're doing, but you're going to lose a lot of your revenue. And even Kathy Hochul acknowledged it the other day, but begrudgingly so.
8: Yeah, that video that Mamdani made attacking Ken Griffin turns out to be the most expensive video ever in the history of the world. It cost $6 billion to make that video that New York lost. One thing about Democrats, they don't believe in science. They don't follow the science. There's a science to an economy, like socialism. We've tried that 10,000 times. It's failed every time. That's the science. And the seizing the apartments, that's actually been tried 3 or 4 times in the past. In New York, it fails every time. Mamdani talked about social workers respond to domestic violence calls instead of police. We've tried that 4 times in the past in New York. It ends up with badly wounded, injured social workers. It never works, but they just don't follow the science. They don't believe in it.
6: Okay, I mean, and you're losing all this money, all these high-paying career jobs, all this, you know, Wall Street South, Carol, is very real, and I tell people this all the time. Every private equity group, every investment firm, every big bank, they now have more employees in South Florida from Miami to West Palm Beach than they do in New York. They're leaving, and with it, they're taking a lot of money with them.
9: Yeah, we've seen this actually happen because before Ken Griffin was talking to Mamdani, he actually lived in my hometown of Chicago that is also run by commies today, and they drove him out of the city. And what happened is it's his tax base with him. He took all of those jobs that you mentioned, Sean. He took his philanthropy because he had spent a lot of money to improve the city. And now what's happening is that property taxes are skyrocketing across the middle and working class. They're skyrocketing, by the way, in the very poor areas as well. And there's been a massive affordability crisis because they keep driving out the people who are productive, the people who are creating value, and saying, no, you should rely on us, the government, who creates absolutely no value. And it's insanity. And as Mark says, it's completely decoupled from reality. And until there is a major reality check, I think that we're going to continue to see this destruction.
6: All right, quick break, right back. More with Mark Simone, Carol Roth on the other side. Then your calls, final half hour this Friday coming up, 800-941-SHAWN, if you want to be a part of the program.
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1: From the KRMG 24-hour Fox News Center, I'm Kyle High with team coverage of our top stories. Two teenagers are recovering after an exchange of gunfire that left both injured.
2: At around 8 p.m., Tulsa police officers responded to reports of a shooting victim outside the Five Below near 71st and Memorial. When officers arrived, they say they found a 17-year-old with a gunshot wound to his shoulder. About 20 minutes later, officers were called out to a 16-year-old shooting victim at a home near 33rd and 138th East Avenue. Officers say that the teen had just arrived after being shot in the wrist at a different location. Investigators quickly connected the two incidences and learned the 16-year-old had approached the 17-year-old and attempted to rob him. The 17-year-old pulled out his own gun and the two exchanged gunfire before fleeing the scene. The 16-year-old suspect will be booked into the Community Intervention Center on charges of armed robbery and shooting with intent to kill. Jill Monroe, 102.3 KRMG, Tulsa's News and Talk.
1: And the city of Catoosa is gearing up for the grand opening of the new Blue Well Visitor Center and inaugural Blue Well Run tomorrow. Festivities start at 8 a.m. with a one-mile fun run, followed by the Blue Well 5K at 8:30. Catoosa Mayor Greg Williams explains what it means having this new visitor center open during the Route 66 centennial.
3: We've done so much work on it. The Blue Well, you couldn't hardly see it for the grass and the weeds when I first got on the council. I'm just excited with the centennial that is happening, that we're a part of this, and it's a big deal for Catoosa to have something like this.
1: If you head out to the grand opening tomorrow, you'll want to park at

0: Rogers Point. There are shuttles that run all day to and from the Blue Whale. Tulsa's most accurate and dependable forecast is coming up next.
1: Red Alert traffic means traffic flow is not normal. Crashes, lane closures, construction, slowdowns, and the dreaded...
2: All lanes are shut down.
3: There's a wrecker there. There's OHP there.
1: KRMG has the most frequent traffic updates in Tulsa, combined with the most knowledgeable traffic anchors in the city.
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12: Quiet this evening, but muggy. Light southeast winds. A couple of thunderstorms after midnight tonight. Gone by daybreak. Tomorrow, hot and muggy. 89 the high. Sunday, hotter and muggy. 91 our high. 92 Monday. Tuesday, Wednesday, some scattered showers and thunder. More clouds and mid to upper 80s. I'm Chief Meteorologist James Adelot for Fox 23 and 102.3 KRMG, Tulsa's News and Talk.
0: We have partly cloudy skies and 81 degrees here in Tulsa. I'm Kyle High, 102.3 KRMG, Tulsa's News and Talk.

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1: All right, 25 till the top of the hour this Friday. Your call's coming up, 800-941-SEAN, if you want to be a part of the program. 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
1: The Treasury Secretary, Scott Bessent, I have really come to like this guy. He's no holds barred. He's doing a press conference. You know that Caroline Leavitt is out on maternity leave, and they've sent out Marco Rubio, I thought, crushed it, and then they sent out the vice president, and then they sent out Scott Bessent. Scott Bessent, man, yesterday, he takes on Gavin Newsom, and I just loved it. Just called him stupid. Listen.
3: Governor Gavin Newsom has floated this idea of a 100% state tax on Californians who receive money from President Trump's anti-weaponization fund. Your response to the governor's call for 100%
4: tax? There's no cure for stupid.
1: There's no cure for stupid. Poor Gavin. He's losing now. He's actually losing to Harris and Pete Buttigieg. And you know who's rising fast is AOC. Now here's Bessent cracking a joke at the press briefing as well.
4: I will mention that 3 weeks ago, I got an honorary degree from the University of South Carolina. So if you really want to get a question, you can call me Dr. Bessent.
5: Mr. Secretary, I have two questions for you. But just to follow what you said about the...
4: Well, you can call me doctor, so I only get one.
5: Well,
4: I almost own this. Gray hair. No, gray hair. No, you don't have gray hair. Well, maybe you do.
5: You wrote resilience on your cabinet note meetings. Mm-hmm. Several times the photographer zoomed into it. Are you trying to keep the president calm? Are you trying to keep yourself calm? Why did you write all those notes?
4: So people could look over my shoulder, photograph them, and think they got a scoop.
1: This guy's got a wicked sense of humor. And he, you know, when you first meet him, you think, he's probably like one of these nerdy economic guys. No, he's funny, wickedly funny. I've spent time with him. Last night, Linda, I'm not sure if you were watching Hannity, the TV show, but we sent the Federalist Brianna Lineman to AOC's district. Did you see that?
6: It was great. I thought amazing. It was a great segment, and I could not believe the answers.
1: Okay. Well, we did a man on the street. It was really well done. Let me play it here for you.
7: Did you vote for AOC?
8: The bartender, no. I voted for the stewardess that works at American Airlines. No, I didn't vote for it.
7: So you live in this district. Have you ever seen AOC walking down the streets here?
9: No.
7: Would you like to see her here?
9: Yeah, we'd like to see her so she could tell us, you could tell her some of the problems we have in the area.
7: You ever seen her actually roaming around?
8: No, not at all. Never saw her. She's mostly up in Jackson Heights or in the Bronx because she goes to the bigger communities that will surround her and give her the reflection that she wants on all her answers. But she never answers a question.
7: Did you vote for AOC?
9: Yes.
7: What is one thing that AOC has done that you like?
9: I don't know that I could. I don't pay attention to those particular details, but I don't know that I can think of something. I'm sorry.
7: Did you vote for AOC?
10: Yes.
7: All right. What is one thing that she's done that you really like?
10: I don't remember anymore.
7: What has she done for your district?
11: I think she, for instance, she helped bring 30,000 books to school kids within the district.
7: Has she done anything during her time in Congress that has made your life better?
11: No.
1: Nobody ever sees her. It's just typical. Is there anything I need to get on you about? I don't think
6: so. No, perfect. I'm doing everything great this week. I'm having a banger of a week, I'll tell you what.
1: All right. I don't see much backsliding today. So we'll stay off the hate list. Patricia, South Carolina, next on the Sean Hannity Show. What's up, Patricia? How are you?
12: I'm fine, thank you. I hope you're well. I was listening to you talking to Mark Levin yesterday about Rush, and it just reminded me of how much he's missed. And my husband treated me on a trip to Cape Girardeau on our way of traveling out west, and it was just wonderful. They have a huge mural with different things about Cape Girardeau, and Rush is prominently displayed there. It was a great trip, and he is missed.
1: He is missed. Nobody can replace him. Babe Ruth, we all owe him a debt of gratitude. You know, I love Patricia. You know, people for years, you're not Rush Limbaugh. I'm like, you're right. I'm not going to argue. I agree. He's Babe Ruth. What do you want me to say? I'm lucky enough to play in the lineup with Babe Ruth. That's how I look at it. Right?
12: There you go. Yes.
1: We do miss him. It's been 5 years. I hope Catherine is coming on the program. You know what? I'd love to get an update how she's doing. I know she's friends with Laura and Eric Trump, and they're very good friends, and they stay in touch a lot. But I hope that happens. Thank you, Patricia. I hope you have a great weekend. 800-941-SEAN. If you want to be a part of the program, let's say hi to John in my free state of Florida. John, hi. How are you? Glad you called.
13: Hello, fellow neighbor Sean.
1: What's going on, Big John? Glad you called, sir. I don't know if you saw DeSantis on TV last night. He was awesome. He's now looking to cut property taxes in the free state of Florida.
13: Absolutely. And we operate on a budget that is much less than New York City. It's amazing, isn't it?
1: Isn't that New York City? 9 million people. Florida, 23 million people. New York City's proposed budget is more than the entire free state of Florida. Florida has real policing. I mean, the best police, law enforcement in the business. They have the best infrastructure. And, I mean, the best weather. And one city of 9 million people needs more money because of all of their social welfare programs and the worst infrastructure and no policing. It's insane.
13: Absolutely. And you feel safe walking around as a general rule, which is really nice.
1: Of course. You know? As a general rule, I mean, there's bad people everywhere. And you know what they do? They arrest them. They arrested 250 illegals, I think, last night or the night before in our free state.
13: Mm-hmm. Yes, sir. Yes, sir. As a general rule, you feel safe. And they arrest people and then they get put in jail and it's safe. The legal system still works. Absolutely.
1: It absolutely does. Very, very different environment. John, thank you. You have a great free state of Florida weekend, my friend. Tom in Tennessee. I like Tennessee, too. A lot of Americans moving to Tennessee, the Carolinas, Texas. I think number one state is my free state of Florida. What's going on? How are you, Tom?
14: I'm doing great, Sean. How are you, man? And yeah, I love the income tax-free state of Tennessee. It's definitely a blessing. So, Florida, I guess, is the same. But either way,
1: I happen to love Nashville. I got to know Nashville when I worked in Athens, Alabama. It was Huntsville, Alabama. And I was right next to 65. And I drive the 90 minutes up to Nashville. And I got to once be a guest MC at Opryland. How cool is that?
14: That's awesome. And Huntsville, Athens area, 30 minutes from where I'm from, 20 minutes off of 65. The Democrat Party continues to just lie about everything. And I heard you speaking to a guest earlier about how do you come to terms with that? How do you meet in the middle? And Sean, honestly, I think as conservative Christian Americans, there's no way to meet in the middle with a party that stands for everything that, well, quite frankly, our Lord and Savior, Jesus Christ, stands against, you know, lying and, you know, the abortion issue, the transgender issue.
1: Yeah, why didn't the Pope, who was meeting with Brendan Johnson, David Axelrod, J.B. Pritzker, I wonder if he ever brought up their position on abortion, considering the church's position on abortion. He certainly didn't do it publicly the way he attacked Donald Trump by saying God never approves of any conflict. Which, by the way, is not exactly my interpretation of the Old Testament. And if you could believe the God of the New Testament is the same as the Old Testament, and I do, then God did put his seal of approval many times on conflict.
14: Absolutely. And it's it's our job as good men to stand up against evil, because all it takes for evil to prosper is for good men to do nothing. That's why I love your show. Glad you're out there doing what you do every day. And, you know, I just wish that most people would take the facts for what they see instead of just trying to listen to some post 30-second clip narrative where I think most of the left gets their information, because that's about as long as a conversation as you can have with any of them about it, because all they've got is a few talking points and a few complaints and what about this and what about that, when really we can all just sit there and look at provable facts, like Mark was saying earlier about the science of socialism. It's science, it's socialism, it's called political science, but yet they still deny reality every single day. So glad you're out there pounding the truth home for them. But I,
1: well, thank you for letting me do it. I appreciate it. I love our friends in Tennessee. You guys are awesome. And I miss Cracker Barrel. There's no Cracker Barrel where I live. I wish there was.
14: You got the Waffle House.
1: I have to go far for that, too. And there's no In-N-Out Burger. I mean, those are three improvements I'd make to Florida. And they're moving to your state of Tennessee. They're moving to Franklin. Tom, appreciate you, man. You have a great weekend. Thanks for checking in. Carl in New York. What's up, Carl? How are you, sir?
10: Oh, hi, Sean. How are you? Thanks for having me.
1: What's going on?
10: Nothing much. Years ago, I was on your program on Black Conservatives. I'm an immigrant from Jamaica. And
1: yes, sir.
10: The reason I'm calling you, Sean, for America 250, I think there's something missing. Years ago, I, as an immigrant, I tried to figure out the why in America. Why is everybody coming to America? What makes America exceptional? And I got an answer from Glenn Beck's excellent book, The Original Argument, The Federalist Case for the Constitution Adapted for the 21st Century. And what I think is missing for America 250, my wish, Sean, that maybe you, Mark Levin, and other prominent conservatives would again highlight the Federalist Papers, because it's ultimately the user manual for the Constitution. Without it, we probably wouldn't have had the Constitution.
1: Let me give you a suggestion, because I had the great one on my podcast, and we just dropped it a day and a half ago. Why don't you watch it? Because we talk a lot, because Mark writes about this a lot in his books, Liberty and Tyranny, you know, Ameritopia, you know, Why Democrats Hate America, all these great books he's written, all number one bestsellers. And he talks a lot about it. And I'll also add one other thing you can look to. We've partnered with Americans for Prosperity, and they have a website, AFP Hannity, or is it, what is it, AFP.com/Hannity or AFPHannity.com. And they're going to send you all these materials, and they're asking everybody to go back to our founding documents and read them on the 4th of July. You know, so I love what you're suggesting. I think people should read it. It's a great foundation, and you'll learn a lot. It's been a long time since I've looked at them. It's time for me to go back and revisit it.
10: But you know what, Sean? As you know, if someone has a devout love for America, we'll read these things. They're not easy to read because our founders put a lot of thought into the design of America. Most people nowadays, they're forming their opinions on little snippets. The left and the regressives, I don't call them progressives, they're slowly trying to manipulate the founding principles of America, what we mean. And I'm hoping that every now and then, so for example, they always target the Electoral College. And it would just be good. I think it'd be excellent if there was like a film or a documentary on the Federalist Papers, and we to explain why a lot of those arguments are still valid today for today's problems.
1: Well, I appreciate your insight. If you get a chance, my strong suggestion is watch the Levin podcast. I think you'll get a lot out of it. It's not just our founders and our framers, you know, the Declaration of Independence, our Constitution, but also the great philosophers that they studied in detail to create, you know, as Ben Franklin famously was asked at the Constitutional Convention, you know, is what's the result? He said, it's a republic if you can keep it. We're now at the if you can keep it part. So hang in there, my friend. I appreciate you. I think that's great advice. 800-941-SEAN if you want to be a part of the program. 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
4: From the KRMG 24-hour Fox News Center, I'm Kyle High with team coverage of our top stories. A Sand Springs man was arrested for first-degree rape after meeting two women at the lake, according to the Tulsa County Sheriff's Office.
5: On Wednesday, the Tulsa County Sheriff's Office was called to an area hospital after a woman reported that she had been sexually assaulted at Pretty Water Lake the day before. Deputies say the victim and her friend told them they had met 41-year-old Stanton Shaw at the lake the day before, and they decided to stay overnight at Shaw's camper in Sand Springs. The victim said she woke up during the night to Shaw sexually assaulting her, and investigators say she had injuries consistent with trying to fight him off. Deputies arrested Shaw yesterday, and he was booked into the Tulsa County Jail on a complaint of first-degree rape. Crystal Kelly, 102.3 KRMG, Tulsa's News and Talk.
4: A new study has identified Tulsa's most 5 crash-prone intersections. The list is led by East Admiral and South Memorial Drive, which recorded 63 crashes, 41 injuries, and 1 fatality over a 5-year period. Rounding out the top 5 were 71st Street and South Quincy, 71st at South 109th East Avenue, 21st and Garnett, and East 91st Street South and Riverside. Safety experts say intersections remain among the most dangerous places on the road, accounting for about 25% of traffic fatalities nationwide. And Metrolink Tulsa's governing board is set to discuss the future of its downtown Denver Avenue station during a June 11th meeting.
6: The discussion will include an appraisal and possible sale of the transit center as part of a long-term redevelopment plan classified in the Area District Master Plan. Officials say there will be no impact on current bus routes or transit services. As part of preparations, the City of Tulsa plans to remove landscape boulders near the station later this month and reuse them at city stormwater facilities. Grant Merrill, 102.3 KRMG, Tulsa's News and Talk.
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16: Look for scattered showers and thunder to develop after midnight tonight. Tomorrow, though, all of those storms gone by daybreak. 89 and muggy. 91 Sunday, 92 Monday. Heat index approaching 100. Tuesday and Wednesday, mid to upper 80s and chances of rain and thunder. I'm Chief Meteorologist James Adelot for Fox 23 and 102.3 KRMG Tulsa's news and talk.
4: At 9:05, we have partly cloudy skies and 79 degrees here in Tulsa. I'm Kyle High, 102.3 KRMG, Tulsa's news and talk.
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22: Let's do it. The Markley, Van Camp, and Robbins Show. Jamie Markley, David Van Camp, Scott Robbins.
23: Yep.
22: All right, who wants to talk about Iran? Yeah?
23: Well, there is some news.
22: Okay, what's the news?
23: Well, the news is there's a ceasefire. Well, no, maybe not.
22: Well, right now, yes. Trump is in the Situation Room weighing the Iran deal.
23: Yes.
22: That's what's going on right now. I mean, this is what he had said before when it comes to Iran and the midterms and everything else.
24: So if you wanted to play that game, then you would wait till the midterms are over, and then the following hour you'll attack Iran because they cannot have a nuclear weapon. Most people agree with me on that. But then it gets maybe carried into, you know, the next election, whether it's a midterm or not. So you have a very short window for doing anything having to do with war. But I don't view that window. I view it, I have to do what's right.
22: Yeah. Mm-hmm. So you're saying that's why I did what I did. Because people are freaking out about the midterms. Why I had to do this.
23: Yeah.
22: Well, had no
23: now,
22: choice.
23: I also heard this morning the strait is open. Is that right or wrong?
25: Well, he said that the naval blockade has been lifted. And so, yeah, boats can start going. in and out of Iran.
22: But as far as the Strait of Hormuz?
23: Yes.
25: Well, I don't know. We're led to believe there's a bunch of bombs in the water right now.
22: Yeah. It's like you got to clear out all the mines.
25: Mm-hmm.
22: So you're never quite sure.
23: That's the thing,
22: I think,
23: man.
22: You could have asked that question anytime over the last, say, 3 weeks, and you might get a different answer depending on who you're talking to.
23: And they all could be true.
22: That'd be tough.
23: It's open, it's closed, it's open, it's closed. Some of it's open, some of it's closed.
22: Well, and sometimes you just see it reflected in the oil prices.
23: I know.
22: Like all of a sudden, because you'll look up there and say, well, what's causing that?
23: Yeah.
22: I'm like, well, I'm not quite sure, but you could guess. Maybe there's some information that got shared, and there you go.
23: Well, on my way in this morning, it was still down about 10 cents from where it was 3 weeks ago.
22: Mm-hmm. Yeah. You're hoping we've seen the highest that it's going to be. So, obviously, keeping an eye on that. Been a lot of talk in political circles about Jill Biden and her interview saying she thought her husband Joe was having a stroke during that debate with Trump.
25: Oh, yeah, and there are a lot of people who worked in the campaign who are talking to outlets like Politico, you know, the inside the Beltway type publications who are saying that's just a lie. Like they, and then, of course, they're trying to play the CYA game, too, because they're saying, well, you know, the Biden family just gaslit all of us. They tricked all of us. Like,
22: we
25: sorry.
22: All saw it.
25: We all
22: didn't
25: saw
22: trick
25: it.
22: Anybody.
25: You don't get to just walk away from that and blame Jill Biden for your complicity in covering up the fact that we didn't know who the president was for 4 years.
22: Right.
25: But
22: well, Alex Thompson, who wrote the book with Jake Tapper,
25: yeah.
22: Him from Axios, this he said this about
0: well, she
22: her.
0: Says that she's never seen him act that way before or since, but in the interviews that over 200 of which that Jake and I did, other people did see him act like that in the months before and in the months after that.
22: Of course.
25: Yeah.
22: It didn't take anybody to interview. You could ask these three jamokes to just pay attention to what's going on politically.
25: Yeah.
23: And you got to understand, they hid him so much, too.
22: Oh, goodness,
23: that,
22: yes.
23: You know, it wasn't like he was having a bad day. I mean, it's like that was just a standard operating procedure.
22: Oh, yeah.
1: I mean, as you evolve our institution.
22: Right.
23: That guy.
22: Yeah, of course.
23: Jill didn't know.
22: No.
23: She knew exactly what that meant.
22: She speaks Joe.
23: Yes, she does.
22: Now, is Chris Coons saying that Biden's fine?
25: Oh, yeah. Democrat Senator Chris Coons, longtime pal of Joe Biden, went on Fox News and was asked about Jill Biden's claim that she thought Joe was having a stroke during that debate that ended his career.
22: Okay.
17: She thought he was having a stroke. It's inexplicable as a wife why you wouldn't stop the whole thing right then and go straight to a hospital. What's your take on what she's saying now?
19: Frankly, my take is that as I've gone up and down the state of Delaware in the last couple of days, nobody's asked me about Joe Biden's debate performance in 2024. They've asked me about the rising price of gas. They've asked me about...
22: You're on a news show right now, and the host is asking you a question. Slimy.
23: Yeah.
19: Trump's tariffs. They've asked me about insecurity and instability because of an unresolved war in Iran that is not going well. As someone who cares for President Biden, I, too, was concerned about what that several-second pause meant, what was happening at the moment. But I was with President Biden earlier today. We were at the funeral of a friend of ours, someone who long served as the mayor of Wilmington, and he's fine. I see regular incidents where President Trump falls asleep in meetings in the middle of the day, makes no sense in answering questions.
22: Okay, I've heard the falls asleep in the middle of the day a couple of times. Have you seen video of it?
25: Well, it's because like he'll sit there and he's listening to somebody talk and he has his eyes closed. And they turned it into this conspiracy theory that he's falling asleep.
22: Okay.
23: Well, the dude doesn't sleep.
25: Right.
23: I mean, you know, he's up tweeting at 2 o'clock in the morning.
22: Or I don't know if that's exactly him or
23: his
22: staff.
23: Well, maybe not, but
22: it could be.
23: I just don't think he requires a lot of sleep. And sometimes you get a little tuckered out during the day. When you sleep 3 hours at night.
22: Yeah. I got to see it before I just believe it.
23: Oh, I do too, but I'm just saying that, you know, is it possible? I suppose.
22: Yeah.
23: Well, but when did he ever have garbled speech like that?
25: Right. I mean, when was he looking for dead people? Or referencing a conversation that he recently had with a Chinese dictator who had been dead for 2 decades?
23: Yeah.
22: Or that he couldn't remember when his son died.
25: Yeah.
23: Couldn't remember the Supreme Court justice that he appointed.
25: Who was standing right next to him.
23: Right next to him.
22: Yeah.
25: So
22: there's all that. So the comparison.
23: Yeah.
22: doesn't quite work.
23: Coons, you lapdog.
25: And to me, I understand, you know, most people aren't worried about one debate that happened 2 years ago. Okay, whatever. That's a slimy way of getting out of answering a question. But I think it is actually a pretty big deal that we didn't know who the president was for 4 years. That's a big deal. And Democrats don't just get to sweep this under the rug. It's no, not over. Don't. It's not about dunking on Joe Biden anymore. It's about saying, no, this party covered this up.
22: And maybe you've heard somebody else bring this up. I have not. You know what I think a lot as I'm watching this unfold? And she's saying, I thought he was having a stroke. And then, like the Alex Thompson, saying all these people had seen it many times. That's not going to do well with the auto pen case.
25: No.
22: That kind of illustrates the guy was not in charge.
23: That's a great point. I hadn't even thought about that, but you're right.
22: Yeah, I don't hear many people bringing that up, but that's going to be a thing.
23: It will be a thing, yeah.
22: So we'll see where
23: that
22: goes.
23: Yeah.
22: Meanwhile, a lot of talk about UFOs. Well, you were very excited last night, David, about the White House and what they did.
25: Well, they put out this, alien whatever video thing, and it was about illegal aliens. And I'm like, guys, stop it.
22: You didn't think that was funny?
25: No, maybe I thought it was dumb.
22: Okay. All right. Well, on Fox, they were taking it serious. They brought on Brett Federson, former White House National Security Council Director of Aviation Security. That's the title.
25: Mm-hmm.
22: And this is what he said in a documentary.
2: We are absolutely not alone in this universe. The biggest thing that concerns me with UAPs is the national security concern. It's the unknown. It's the fact that this technology does stuff that we can't do. And if we can't figure out what it is or what it wants or what it's being used for, that keeps me up at night in the idea that we're behind the power curve.
22: Yeah, and you hear the music behind it. Very ominous.
23: What are they probing us for then?
22: Yeah.
23: I'm not going to learn anything. They already know it.
22: Yeah. Well, okay, so he mentioned it keeps him up at night. So he was asked, what exactly does keep you up at night about this?
2: The reason it does is twofold. One is the fact that this type of technology is not man-made. It's nothing that we can build or have built or are using out there. And the fact that we're seeing it so prevalently on a regular basis globally makes it a national security threat. Additionally, the fact that it is out in our airspace and all around and as travel is moving on, that it is a flight safety issue as well. And it's something that needs to be continued to be pressed, needs to be addressed and tracked.
22: And we can get into more of this a little bit later on. But, you know, one of the questions, what exactly are people seeing on a daily basis as he's talking about? And if that is true, it's this aircraft that is not made by us and it's doing things that you cannot imagine. There's no video of it.
23: Well, if there is, it's not good video.
25: Well, and that's not really an air safety issue because these things apparently can turn at a moment's notice, so they'll be able to get out of the way of our planes.
22: Or if it's, you know, somebody that wants to take us, they could do it if they wanted to.
25: Well, no duh, because presumably they traveled across space and time itself.
22: Yes.
25: And are here detected yet undetected at the same time. If they wanted to do us harm, we're screwed.
22: Well, yeah,
25: that's why I don't worry about it.
22: Later on, he's talking about it, and they've been seeing this since, you know, the Second World War.
25: Mm-hmm.
22: So they just come in to just, like, mess with you a little bit, and then they zoom back to wherever.
23: They come in now to place a bet on Polymarket, and then they
22: got it.
23: Go away.
22: No, it's kind of crazy. Then you got the big race in Texas between Paxton and Tallarico.
25: Yeah.
22: People are having some fun with that, David.
25: Oh, dude, it's incredible. So in 2024, Texas Democrat and Senate candidate James Tallarico, who is a left-wing extremist, although media is really trying to make him not come off that way, he had this to say about abortion.
22: Oh, I haven't heard this. Roll it.
5: So most Americans, and I'm talking 90, 95%, do not believe that an embryo is a legal person. Now, the embryo is biologically alive. That is certainly true. But being alive and being a person are two different things. And that's an important distinction to make in these conversations. So the reason I think you have a lot of pro-choice people who push back against the idea that abortion is immoral is because they believe that it is not. That in these situations, when there is an unwanted pregnancy, it is moral for a woman to be able to control her own body, or any one of our neighbors with a uterus to be able to control their own body.
22: Any one of our neighbors who has a uterus?
25: Yes.
23: Well, you covered all women. The woke bases then, don't you?
25: You really did.
23: Man.
22: Yeah. So he's one of those dudes with a beard, right?
23: Yeah.
22: Well, that wouldn't count because that person actually has, well, dong.
23: A peeper.
22: Yes. So that wouldn't be it. It would be the biological woman that says she's a dude.
25: Mm-hmm.
22: That would be the person with uterus.
25: Yes.
22: But isn't that offensive to the person that is really trying to be a dude?
25: I don't know. I can't keep up with the rules.
23: I can't either. Yeah, I agree with him. I don't know what is and what isn't anymore.
22: Okay.
23: In terms of what we're allowed to say.
22: So the old joke, leave a putt short, hey, you know?
23: Yeah, yeah.
22: Okay.
23: I know.
22: Does your husband play too? That's right. You can't do that. No, or maybe it's accurate in this. Maybe it would be accurate. That'd be better.
23: Yeah, I like that guy.
22: Are you putting like a person with a uterus? No, you can't say. Okay.
25: You play ball like a person with a uterus.
22: It's unreal. Okay.
23: Wow.
22: And the biblical argument he's trying to make there.
25: Yeah.
22: Dude.
23: I know.
22: So weak.
25: It is.
22: All right.
23: He's got to get blown out.
22: Stephen Miller tried to do a little stand up.
25: Oh,
22: Tallarico.
25: Yeah.
22: Did you like it?
25: I think the individual words are funny. The problem is Stephen Miller is one of the least funny human beings on the planet.
22: Yeah.
25: He's very stiff.
22: Yes, very so, serious.
25: Yes, Odd very, duck. Very serious. Yes. But yeah, he rolled out a comedy roast of James Tallarico.
22: All right. We have time for just a little preview of what it is.
6: Tallarico goes in for a blood test. When he gets a physical, blood doesn't come out. Instead, soy milk comes out. This man has less testosterone than Jasmine Crockett. It is
22: okay. Just as a preview, David, I got to tell you, it's working on Robbins. I've known him for well over 30 years. I know when he's legitimately laughing.
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22: Oh gosh. 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

0: The Markley Van Camp and Robbins Show. Jamie Markley, David Van Camp, Scott Robbins, thank you so much for being here. It's time for the five stories we're watching today.
1: Boy, this was blowing up on social media. Eight students were rescued after being trapped on a roller coaster.
0: Oh,
1: I mean, they were like on their back, like on the incline.
0: Yeah, I saw the video.
2: Oh my God.
1: 100 feet in the air for hours.
0: Yes.
1: In Galveston, the riders on the Iron Shark at Pleasure Pier were stuck in midair before rescue crews were able to remove them one by one.
0: Before you get to number four, did you see what else happened in Galveston this week? I was thinking of you, David. I meant to bring it into the show yesterday. No. Oh, kid got bit by a shark. No joke.
1: Isn't that where you got bit by a shark? But
0: No. He's fine. He's going to be okay.
1: Yeah.
0: But that's where you saw a shark, and you have not, maybe gone into the ocean once since?
1: Yeah, we saw a shark very, very close to us. And then on our way home, my sister and I were in the car and had the radio on, and just like the music news, 2-minute newscast or whatever comes on and talks about a shark attack at that beach that we were at.
0: Yes.
1: I'm like, okay, yeah, I'm done.

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1: Bret Michaels, formerly of Poison, he got out because there were like death threats against him. Martina McBride is gone. Milli Vanilli might still be playing. I'm not entirely sure on that.
2: Milli's dead, right? Vanilli's what? Well, solo.
1: I think the other guy, but he has the rights to the name. So it's okay. Still. Honestly, when I saw the lineup, I thought it was a joke. I mean, it's actually less embarrassing that these artists are leaving than if they had gone forward with this concert. Because you've got, you know, the Commodores, Morris Day and the Time, Young MC.
3: I saw Morris Day and the Time live in concert.
2: Yeah. I know. I thought about you when I heard that. Yeah.
3: We had a ball.
1: I bet you did.
2: And the Commodores are without Lionel Richie. There's no Lionel Richie.
3: Just yeah.
2: Other five guys.
3: Yeah. Oh, I know.
1: Yeah.
3: And we're up on it. Yeah, David's like, can you guys shut up so I can get my five in? This is the Markley, Van Camp, and Robin show. Okay, David, two.
1: We got number two, a federal prosecutor in Illinois denying reports of a criminal investigation into E. Jean Carroll. Carroll is the woman who claimed Trump raped her, and she lied about the lawsuit against Trump being funded by outside sources.
3: And she named her cat Vagina.
1: Yes, and the federal prosecutor says we're not pursuing criminal charges against her. This is fake news. Number one, President Trump, he's reviewing a deal with Iran, which would demine and open up the Strait of Hormuz, lift the U.S. blockade, Iran agreeing to a nuclear weapons restriction, start talking about getting rid of that uranium, et cetera. We'll see what happens.
3: All right. Will gas prices come down? We got to get to that. Dim can't say whether or not men can menstruate?
1: Yeah.
3: Really?
2: Come on, man.
3: Can't wait for that one. And around a What's Your Story? All coming up right here.

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1: From the KRMG 24-hour Fox News Center, I'm Kyle High with team coverage of our top stories. ODOT is starting a nearly $27 million bridge replacement project on Highway 75.
2: TJ Gerlach with ODOT tells KRMG the project starts on Monday, and the construction could interfere with travel and reduce speed zones and narrow lanes.
3: That'll be a 55-mile-an-hour zone all the way through. The lanes will be narrowed.
2: Two lanes of traffic will be maintained in each direction on Highway 75 during peak travel times. The project will replace both north and southbound Highway 75 bridges over 81st Street with modern, wider structures. 81st Street will also be widened below the highway, and the interchange will be converted into a diverging diamond interchange.
3: So we're going to replace both of the bridges that are there over 81st. With new modern and wider structures.
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1: Tulsa's most accurate and dependable forecast is coming up next.
0: Travel back in time to the days of traffic-free commutes. Okay, not really, but we'll give you the next best thing. The most frequent traffic updates around the clock to help you avoid the worst of it.
6: Three-car crash in the Broken Arrow Expressway near Harvard.
7: Blocking two left lanes on Highway 75 near the Creek Turnpike.
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5: 102.3 KRMG has Tulsa's most accurate and debatable forecast with Fox 23 and KRMG Chief Meteorologist James Adelot.
6: So looking at muggy weather, a couple of thunderstorms coming our way overnight tonight. Most of those gone by daybreak. Tomorrow, hot, muggy, 89. 91 Sunday and 92 Monday. Tuesday and Wednesday, mid to upper 80s and rain and thunder chances will be back. I'm Chief Meteorologist James Adelot for Fox 23 and 102.3 KRMG Tulsa's News and Talk.
5: We have partly cloudy skies and 79 degrees here in Tulsa. I'm Kyle High, 102.3 KRMG, Tulsa's News and Talk.

0: The Markley, Van Camp, and Robbins Show. I'm Jamie Markley, the Gen Xer. The Millennial, David Van Camp. The Boomer, sorry. The Sexy Boomer.
1: Thank you.
0: Scott Robbins. Not related to Scott Bessent, Treasury Secretary.
1: Not at all.
0: He says, going to see gas prices come down. Or something like that.
2: Oil prices are down about 10% in May. There are almost 2,000 ships waiting to come out of the Gulf. And I think the oil market is going to be very well supplied on the other side of this. And that we could see prices come down very quickly.
0: Okay.
1: Mm-hmm. Hope he's right.
3: Well, prices have been coming down.
1: They have.
0: Yeah. But they need to come down like a rock.
3: Yeah, they do.
0: Just haven't seen that yet. Because it is. It's making everything more expensive.
3: Mm-hmm.
0: Okay. Probably enough time on that. We've talked about it enough. There's nothing we can say that all of a sudden the prices are going to come down. It's going to take some time.
1: Well, and everything changes. Less, in 10 minutes from now, it'll probably change, so we'll let you know.
0: Right. Oh, as far as the Strait of Hormuz?
1: The Strait of Hormuz. Any of this?
0: Yes. I mean, like this ceasefire
1: with Iran. The 60-day ceasefire. How do you arrive at that number, by the way? Why not 40 days? Why not 100 days?
0: I think there's probably a good reason.
1: I guess.
0: I mean, if you want to get in the press pool, I would love that if you could ask Rubio a question.
1: Marco.
0: Hey, why? Because you would. You would have the questions that no one else would ever think of or have the stones to ask. Or it'd be out of left field. Hey, why 60? Why not 40? Why 60?
1: Why not 100?
0: Because you get hung up on the craziest details in any story that no one else does.
1: I just don't know how you arrive at those numbers. It's just weird to me. It's like that 60 days is the magic number.
0: Like
1: I don't know.
0: 2 months?
1: Mm-hmm. Okay.
0: All right.
1: Why not 6 months? Well, I don't know why.
0: Why not 40?
1: Right.
0: Jesus was in the desert 40. Right. What's wrong with Jesus? How about 40 days?
1: And we're hoping 41 turns out to be the biblical 41 and things really happen after that, right?
0: Right. Yeah.
1: Yeah. Okay.
0: Yeah.
1: Enough of that. I'd get
0: How about we flood them with rockets for 40 days and then the sun will come out?
1: Yeah.
0: How about that?
1: Yeah. Yeah, and I'd get one question before I was escorted out.
0: Yeah. It'd be a lot of fun, though.
1: I'm Scott Robbins, Markley, Van Camp, and Robbins Show. I have a question.
3: Is it true that you're going to step up and perform at the America 250 concert?
0: Add that
3: to the resume.
0: It would be something like, all this controversy with that debate with Trump and Biden, okay? And Jill says, well, she thought he was having a stroke. Mm-hmm. Okay, my question is, during that debate, when they were talking about golf, can Joe drive it more than 50 yards? Because Trump said he couldn't. Can he? That would be a question that you might ask.
1: I would like to know.
0: That no one else would ever ask or think of. Yeah, it'd be interesting. All right, let's get to the big question of the day. Can men menstruate?
3: Apparently, that's a tough question to answer. Illinois Democrats are pushing a bill that would require construction sites with 10 or more employees to provide separate restroom facilities for, quote, people who menstruate, which is really funny to me because they're also saying that it doesn't matter if you've got something dangling between your legs. You should be able to use the women's restroom.
0: Right.
3: So I don't understand why they're saying this is something that needs to happen. But Republican State Representative Brad Halbrook asked one of the Democrats to clarify, what does people who menstruate mean?
0: Okay.
4: Can you explain to this body, as I remember the debate, was the difference between a woman or a person or individual who menstruates? Can you explain what the difference is?
0: Hello.
4: I'm on a 3-minute timer, so please.
5: There are individuals who may not identify as women who may menstruate.
4: So it's just simply an individual that doesn't identify can do this. Can men menstruate?
0: Hello?
5: I didn't get the question.
4: Can men menstruate?
0: What?
1: What are you doing?
0: Oh, my goodness.
3: Yeah.
0: This is unbelievable.
3: The audio is
4: it's a
3: rolling.
4: Yes or no question, please. Time is running out.
5: Can we stick to the relevance of the bill?
4: It is relevant to the bill because the language here is about women or individuals who menstruate. And so I'm trying to understand who individuals are in this situation. This is an added expense to employers, and it's important. So we need to understand who or who will not have to be provided for in this. So the question is quite simple. Can men menstruate?
5: An individual with a uterus can menstruate.
4: So who are people who have uteruses? Do men have uteruses?
5: Let's just stick to the relevance of the bill.
0: That's how insane that party is. It's all in a nutshell right there.
3: Yeah.
0: Can you say nutshell? It's all right there.
1: Depends.
3: It's like...
1: I don't know what we're... What is...
3: Because they don't have a coherent answer because their default position has always been you have to go along with the delusion.
0: Exactly.
3: So that's it. It's like, why are we carving out two separate things? Because there are certainly, you know... I mean, there are women in construction. It's not all that common, but there are women in construction.
0: Mm-hmm.
3: How many women who identify as men are in construction?
0: None that I know of.
3: Yeah.
1: I don't. Maybe the sign holder or the hole looker. I don't know.
0: But, you know, on the argument itself, and I don't know, there might be, but you would think if it is someone that is really wanting to be a man and feels like I'm trapped in this woman's body, that's usually the line, but I'm truly a man, that construction would definitely be a job where there'd be a lot more of those people.
3: Yeah.
0: I mean, that would make sense. But then, for a second, I thought they were going to have to define what menstruate is.
3: Yeah, right.
0: Well, it's the normal monthly process where the lining of the uterus sheds, releasing blood and tissue out of the body through the vagina.
1: Thank you, doctor.
0: Well, wait a second. That person doesn't have a vagina. How can they menstruate?
1: Well, they can't. I mean, it's madness. It's madness.
0: It is. It's insanity.
1: It's just madness.
0: But, I mean, they try to act like they're the ones with the dignified position. Can we just stick to the relevance?
3: Yeah.
0: No, this is relevance because you people are freaking nuts.
3: Yeah, you insisted on having that language in the bill. I just want you to know why, or I want to know why that's important to you.
0: Right. And because we're asking the question, you're going to try to label me as a hater when you're the one that's freaking insane.
3: Yes.
1: Man, you could hear the wheels turning too, couldn't you, when he asked that question?
0: Well, no one wants to step up and answer. Everybody's like, oh, gosh. Yeah, it was like that one little utterance, not knowing what they were going to do.
5: There
0: was that.
6: Keep it up.
0: And then there's like more silence after that. What was the question?
5: There.
0: You know what that sounds like?
3: Huh.
0: It sounds like somebody passing a joint while holding their smoke in. The old... then, that's what it sounds like to me. I haven't heard that in a long time either. Yep, exactly. Okay. I think we got a good review of it all now.
1: Sanity.
0: Yes, it is.
1: Man.
0: You got to have fun with it or you'll go insane yourself. All right, it's that time. We do it a couple of times a day. We go around the table. It may not be the biggest story out there, but it caught your attention. David, today, what's your story?
3: I thought this was quite interesting. So the Ford F-150 Lightning, this is their electric truck. You know, some people love them. I certainly have nothing against Ford, but that has been a disaster, the F-150 Lightning.
0: Remember, it just hasn't sold, right?
3: Yeah, people are not buying them, and the people who do buy them, they go out in their garage one morning and find out that an update failed, and their entire truck is bricked. They can't drive it. There's something else, is that, you know, replacing parts apparently is really difficult. Nikki Gordon Bloomfield is an electric vehicle enthusiast and writer based out of the Portland area. She founded an online publication called Transport Evolved, all about equity and the environment, blah, blah, blah.
0: Mm-hmm.
3: Well, she got into a minor wreck while driving her Ford F-150 Lightning. And as they were looking at the damage, they found a big crack on a part that holds the bumper to the frame. So she takes it to the shop, like, this is going to be probably an easy fix, right? Well, then she laid out what happened between her, the body shop, the dealership, and her insurance.
0: Okay. Is that it?
3: And you have the clip.
0: I don't know that I do.
3: Oh.
0: I'll look. Hold on. I don't think that I do.
3: No, it's like somebody just asked us if we, if men could menstruate. All right, here we go. I'll play it here.
0: Thank you.
7: I rang them up and I said, hey, so when is my truck ready to be picked up? And they said, it's been written off.
6: I'm like, what? Wait, what? So I rang up the adjuster. What happened was Beaverton Auto Body and Paint, I think they're called, ordered the part from Ford, which is listed on Ford's parts website as being compatible with a Lightning. The part arrives. They start stripping down the rear of my truck. They start cutting the welds that hold this frame onto the rear of the vehicle. I wish I had the vehicle here to show you, but alas, I do not, because it's still at the shop. And they said, we can't get this part to fit. This part is not compatible. We've talked to Landmark Ford here in Beaverton, and they say there's no repair procedure for replacing that particular part. They say it won't fit, and therefore the only way of fixing your truck is to put a whole new frame on it. And in the state of Oregon, that automatically makes it a total loss. And also it would be $22,000. So again, it would be a total loss.
3: A total loss because of a crack in one part. Because there's no repair procedure.
0: Holy smokes. Didn't think that one through?
3: This apparently is like the worst thing that Ford has tried to roll out since the Edsel.
0: Or the Pinto. Man.
1: Yeah, well, right now it's a collector's edition if you go buy one.
0: That's wild.
1: Don't drive it.
0: Yeah. That's wild.
3: A bunch of people are like, hey, man, just weld the part back on and then get the, what is it, the salvage title. Save yourself some money.
1: Jeez.
0: That's a crazy story, dude.
1: That is crazy.
0: And yes, I did have the clip. I was looking at the wrong file. That's on me. Just call that out.
1: It's Friday. Things get loopy right on Fridays, yeah.
0: Well, this is where, Scott, you can say it on air. You don't have to wait till off air.
1: Well, you're mentally ill.
0: Right.
1: Yeah. But that's well-known fact.
0: Yeah.
1: You're medicated, but you're mentally ill.
0: Right.
1: And, you know, and we want to say that we do our part to help people like him out. We give him jobs.
0: Right.
3: He's an equal opportunity employer. Yes.
1: Prosper in our society.
0: Yes.
1: There's no reason because of his mental illness.
0: Yes.
1: He should be held back.
0: Yes. The attention deficit issue.
1: Oh,
0: thank you, Scott.
1: Through the roof.
0: All right. What do you got for your story?
1: The NCAA has attempted to curb the free movement of players ever so slightly by closing the spring transfer portal window and creating just one portal period in January. So if you're one of the big three athletes, you've got a month to get this done. So some people are going, well, you know, I wasn't really sure about the portal, but now I want to go in the portal. Well, your time passed. Window closed. Well, not so fast. I ran track in high school. I'm going to do a track. I'm going to get a track scholarship and just play football, too, at the same time.
0: Wow.
1: Yeah, so the track and field transfer portal window just opened this week, and there's already somebody who's taken full advantage of it. That would be a former UCLA quarterback by the name of Carson Gordon. So he's attempting to go elsewhere as a track athlete.
0: Wow.
1: Because that now they're saying, okay, listen, we got to figure this out, right?
0: Oh, yeah.
1: This transfer portal thing, we got to figure it out because this is not working. There's always ways around it. The schemers and scammers are at work right now.
0: Yeah. Well, at the beginning stages still, really.
1: Yeah, exactly.
0: People are figuring stuff out.
1: Yeah.
0: For my story, I'll make this quick. It's one of those where, especially as a guy, you're like, you're having a bad day. It could be worse. This was a story out of the BBC about Nicholas Gibbs. Said his life will never be the same again after he spilled a cup of hot coffee during a Virgin Atlantic flight that severely burned his penis. Hmm. Like terribly.
1: Oh, my.
0: Oh, yes.
1: Oh, jeez.
0: Well, they said after the incident, he was given, you know, like a drug pain reliever and loose fitting pajamas and said there'd be medical support when he landed, but it never materialized. By that time, this is the quote, my penis was badly blistered and the bandage they had put on had fallen off. No follow up calls, no correspondence, no nothing. The burn has had a massive effect on his life and mental health. The quote, it's my manhood and it will never be the same again. He was given a lidless cup of hot coffee.
3: It's been really hot to get through the pants like that.
0: Wow. Yeah. A little lawsuit on that one. Keep an eye on that.
1: Woo! Blister. Oh, man.
0: Yeah, that's something, huh?
1: Ah!
0: Oh, my gosh. An incredible Nimrod in the news you don't want to miss. Straight ahead.
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0: Markley, Van Camp, and Robin Show. 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
1: Another clip dropped from the former First Lady, Dr. Jill Biden, on the stage 4 cancer diagnosis that somehow was missed. She said, "I feel like we had amazing care in the White House, but somehow it was missed. It was shocking. They knew. I have to believe they know. They knew."
0: Yeah, more on that later. We got to get to Nimrise.
3: When the going gets tough.
4: Damn it, this is too hard.
3: The dumb get dumber.
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3: It's Nimrods in the News on the Markley, Van Camp, and Robbins Show.
6: I love the poorly educated.
0: All right. Nimrods in the News. We go to Key West. What happens? You get some people from the Midwest, go down, get all liquored up, don't know what they're doing, and that happened just the other night. Dante's Key West Pool Bar and Restaurant. Yeah, that's where John Mack of LaGrange, Illinois, said, "I only had a few Coronas." No, he was pretty well hammered. He saw a police cruiser and decided, "Hey, don't need an Uber. Let's take this." You're taking the police cruiser? Yeah, you're arrested. Bunch of charges, and that's Nimrods in the News.
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13: From the KRMG 24-hour Fox News Center, I'm Kyle High with team coverage of our top stories. Two teenagers are recovering after an exchange of gunfire that left both injured.
14: At around 8 p.m., Tulsa police officers responded to reports of a shooting victim outside the Five Below near 71st and Memorial. When officers nurses arrived, they say they found a 17-year-old with a gunshot wound to his shoulder. About 20 minutes later, officers were called out to a 16-year-old shooting victim at a home near 33rd and 138th East Avenue. Officers say that the teen had just arrived after being shot in the wrist at a different location. Investigators quickly connected the two incidences and learned the 16-year-old had approached the 17-year-old and attempted to rob him. The 17-year-old pulled out his own gun and the two exchanged gunfire before fleeing the scene. The 16-year-old suspect will be booked into the Community Intervention Center on charges of armed robbery and shooting with intent to kill. Jill Monroe, 1023 KRMG, Tulsa's News and Talk.
13: And the city of Catoosa is gearing up for the grand opening of the new Blue Well Visitor Center and inaugural Blue Well Run tomorrow. Festivities start at 8 a.m. with a one-mile fun run, followed by the Blue Well 5K at 8:30. Catoosa Mayor Greg Williams explains what it means having this new visitor center open during the Route 66 centennial.
5: We've done so much work on it. The Blue Well, you couldn't hardly see it for the grass and the weeds when I first got on the council. I'm just excited with the centennial that is happening, that we're a part of this, and it's a big deal for Catoosa to have something like this.
13: If you head out to the grand opening tomorrow, you'll want to park at Rogers Point. There are shuttles that run all day to and from the Blue Well. Tulsa's most accurate and dependable forecast is coming up next.
15: Still looking at muggy weather, a couple of thunderstorms coming our way overnight tonight. Most of those gone by daybreak. Tomorrow, hot, muggy, 89. 91 Sunday and 92 Monday. Tuesday and Wednesday, mid to upper 80s, and rain and thunder chances will be back. I'm Chief Meteorologist James Adelot for Fox 23 and 102.3 KRMG Tulsa's News and Talk.
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20: 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We're inching closer and closer to the June 16th primary. I'll be introducing you to some more of the candidates next week, and we'll get you ready for a new construction zone starting on Monday, Highway 75 at 81st Street. That's the next diverging diamond interchange. We'll be right here Monday morning, 5 to 9 a.m. The KRMG Morning News with Skyler Cooper on 102.3 KRMG, Tulsa's News and Talk.
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0: The Markley, Van Camp, and Robbins Show. Jamie Markley, David Van Camp, Scott Robbins. The violent left. Wow. Showing up in Newark, New Jersey.
1: Yep, they are. Well, they're out there in front of the ICE facility in Newark. And this lovely individual decided to threaten one of the officers standing outside.
0: Okay. Before we get to that, why are they protesting this time? They're saying what?
1: Well, they got to get the band back together, right? They feel like the energy has been lost. And then they're talking about a couple of people who are doing a hunger strike.
0: Oh, that's right.
1: Yeah.
0: Yeah. The good old hunger strike.
23: I'm going hungry.
0: We want our food.
1: Yeah.
0: The food we prefer. Shut up. Okay, here's the nut.
23: My boy, I have your face, mother. You're dead. Dead.
0: Yeah. So threatening to kill him.
1: And his family.
0: Okay.
24: Okay.
1: Well, acting Attorney General Todd Blanche was asked about that and they played the clip for him where it says, "We have your face."
0: Mm-hmm.
1: And he says, "Well, we have your face too." And that is a crime, actually, what he was doing there. So they're gonna track him down.
0: Good. That's what they should do.
24: Why do they have to wear masks?
1: Yeah.
24: That's why!
0: Exactly. Because they should be able to do their jobs.
24: Dopes? Yes.
0: And be able to protect their families. Yeah. Unbelievable.
24: Gosh. A beating should have taken place right there.
0: Mm-hmm. Would love to have seen it.
24: Oh, yeah.
0: And again, what is the food that they're wanting? Do you know that part of the story, David?
1: I'm not really sure what exactly they want, what dietary restrictions they may be on.
0: Okay.
24: Dietary restrictions.
0: Are you saying what? We can't have what? Sugar in something? Or I'm lactose intolerant? Or is it an ethnic thing?
1: I think, Mark Wayne Mullen was saying it's like an ethnic thing that they want. I don't know if that's a religious thing or, yeah.
0: No! You get whatever you get. You don't throw a fit. Yeah, who cares?
24: Is this a pork thing?
0: I don't know.
1: Again, I said, I don't know.
0: Play that clip of Pulp Fiction. Bacon tastes good. Yeah, how about that? Unbelievable.
24: Oh, to get that going on.
0: Meanwhile, you know, the Democrats, as far as a political party, it's always Trump's terrible, evil, Nazi, blah, blah, blah, whatever. And you know the Republicans have failed in a number of different ways. Even some Republicans are frustrated with the Republican Party. Meanwhile, Democrats are really frustrated with their party. Mm-hmm. They can't stand them. The polling is terrible. And, oh, what's that one Democrat? It's always out there, Lyon Murphy.
1: Yeah.
0: He's on with Jake Tapper. And Jake's just like, dude, your party.
25: Democrats, as a party, only have a 20% approval rating. What's gone wrong with your party? Why do so many Americans look at your party? And I know it's different reasons. Some Democrats are dissatisfied because they don't think you guys are tough enough. But, I mean, that's a horrible approval rating.
0: It's horrible. And then you get the, but Donald Trump, blah, blah, blah, blah, blah, from there.
24: Same
0: 20% approval.
24: Same answer to every question.
0: Oh, yeah.
24: Same answer.
0: What are their ideas? What do they want to do?
24: Mm-hmm.
0: Outside of bring Marxism all over the place.
1: Well, right. That's the problem.
0: Like Bob Donnie.
1: That's the problem that they face is that the people who have the most amount of energy are honest about what they want. And most Americans don't like that. And Democrats, as a party, understand that. So they're trying to play footsie with the extremists while also then trying to, stand up to Trump or whatever. And even the so-called, like, normie, middle-of-the-road Democrats, we got a taste of 4 years of what they want to do if in power, and the American people said, you know what, I'll go with the convicted felon.
0: 100%.
1: I mean,
0: yes.
24: And it wasn't close.
0: Well, if you look at it, all right, tell me, because this could be totally flawed. Not like I thought out their whole thing, it's just kind of common sense to me. If you look over the last 10 years, what's happened with the Republican Party? Trump came in, said, you know, this is the way we should be running things, and it should be America first and all this. We got to look out for the American worker, and it's got to be, you know, for the people, right? And you had your, you know, conservative record people in the Republican Party, sort of the Jeb Bush era of that party, I would call it, and not getting a lot of things done. And if you remember Wall Street in 2016, they didn't care if it was Hillary Clinton or Jeb Bush because things would be run the same. Mm-hmm. But Republican voters were looking for something different, and there was Trump, and he's completely remade the party. And for the holdovers, like, well, John Cornyn in Texas, you're going to be shown the door. Many have. Now, what happens when you hear that, you've got, I guess, mainstream Democrats or, you know, the media elites, and they're saying, oh, this is terrible that this is happening to this good Republican. The MAGA faction has taken it over. Well, on the Democratic side, you have the far left nuts that have taken over that party.
24: Oh, yeah.
0: And I can't see it stopping. There's going to be no place to go for the, quote, moderate Democrat.
1: No,
0: that's going to be extinct.
24: If there is such a thing.
1: The party coddled them too much.
0: But when you play it out, say MAGA against the extreme left, as far as the values go, MAGA aligns a lot more with the American people than the far left does.
1: Yeah.
0: And it all has to be deception with the far left of what they're really trying to do.
24: Well, yeah, I mean, Graham Platner's not going to tell us he's a Nazi.
0: Well, no. No. Yeah. And I know when Trump is done, whether it's J.D. or Marco, they're going to demonize them. They're going to try to, like they did Trump. I don't know if it's going to work. And no offense, you know, to Trump at all, but I don't think they will play into their hands like Trump does sometimes, you know.
2: James.
0: I'm here to help, not to hurt. You can't help yourself. You know it. It's hilarious. It's funny to me. Yeah. But at the same time, I think we all know what I'm talking about. So yeah, that's the way I see the whole thing. And then with Jill Biden coming back out saying, oh, I thought Joe was having a stroke. Never saw anything like it and haven't since. No one's believing that.
1: No.
0: It's just nonstop lies. Even Abby Phillip on CNN.
24: I know. This was amazing.
0: Yeah. Well, and she's a liar, too.
24: Oh, yeah, big
0: but
24: time.
0: Listen to this.
4: Yeah, the conversation should be had about the deceptiveness behind this. Like, that's the conversation that I think ought to be had. The autopsy that the Democrats didn't delve into that, but it should. Yeah. What kind of political system covers that up and makes it okay to lie to people about what everybody knows is true?
0: You're part of it, sweetheart.
1: Yeah, that you're talking about yourself.
0: Exactly. Yeah.
24: That's what I find so interesting about it. They were all doing it.
0: Yes.
24: And now they're shocked.
0: Well, and now I can't believe they would do that. Right. What does that say about that political part?
1: Yeah, Abby Phillip was one of the people talking about cheap fakes.
24: Yeah, all the time.
0: That's right. That's right. That was after that. Was it the G7 summit or whatever? And he's wandering off.
1: Yeah. No, he wasn't wandering off aimlessly into the woods. He was wandering off to talk to a paratrooper. Right. But everybody's getting ready for the photo and grandpa's wandering off.
0: Exactly.
1: Or the one photo where he just goes and like stands behind a tree for some reason.
0: Oh, yeah. You can't say he was off to get more tater salad or something like that.
24: It was a quick game of hide and seek. Where's Joe?
1: It's his passion. He loves playing hide and seek.
24: Right.
0: Oh, gosh. Maybe the aliens took him for a second.
24: It could have been.
0: A lot of alien talk right now.
1: Mm-hmm.
24: Boy, tons.
0: And I don't know what you think about all of it. I'm like, okay, where's the proof? It's like, here's another story that's come out. They're going to release more things, and then we're going to find out even more. And you had Brett Fetterson, former White House National Security Council Director of Aviation Security, on Fox last night. He was saying, hey, this is what keeps me up at night, because we have never seen anything like this, and we don't have any defense for it. And so the question was, well, like, what kind of tech do these aircraft have, what you're talking about?
2: Yeah, so we've been seeing these, obviously, for decades. You know, the idea at the age of disclosure came was that Dan Farah was able to get us to 34 senior officials to trust him and break our silence about an 80-year cover-up about UAPs and non-human intelligent life. When we're seeing these, we're seeing very bright orbs, very bright objects that are emitting some energy, but they're not showing propulsion. They're instantaneously taking off into different directions. Again, things that physics has inhibited us from being able to do as humans, we're continuing to see that type of technology proliferate. It's interesting to note that several of the astronauts in several of the earlier days where fighter pilots were reporting them during World War II, the same type of descriptions are exactly what we're seeing now in the files and the videos that are being released.
6: And the technology, it seems, of what we're seeing is about on par with World War II, seems to me. Like, looks like Pong.
24: Yeah, I don't know why we can never get a clear picture of anything.
1: Maybe. It's possible that maybe the UFOs are just naturally out of focus.
6: Maybe that's what it is, yeah.
24: Maybe that's part of the diversionary tactics they dreamed up from years ago. Yeah, who knows? I don't know. I'm kind of with you on this. Give me some hard evidence.
9: Uh-oh.
1: No,
24: I'm serious.
9: Not forever.
24: I know.
9: But you said, I won't say it because they'll come for me.
24: Well, if they come for me, I got my phone near me and I can get a quick picture.
9: Yeah, well, the other part where he said, commercial pilots are seeing this every day. We're getting reports every day. Yeah. We haven't seen any video. Like, what are we talking about? So what are they seeing, Brett?
2: You know, surprisingly, there has been a large uptick in commercial airline pilots reporting UAPs on a daily basis, is what the FBI and the FAA are telling us. Since the stigma has been broken, mainly because of movies like The Age of Disclosure, pilots, both in the military and in the commercial sector, are coming forward with what they're seeing. Aren't as afraid to actually say, "I've seen something that's not a drone. It's not another flight object. It's something we don't understand."
9: Wouldn't you see this a whole lot more? If that's happening all the time,
24: yeah, you would think.
1: Yeah, well, millions of people fly every single day.
24: Yeah.
9: Yes. You didn't see it out there? It was only you only see it out of the front. I'm trying to understand. I'm not trying to say, dude, you're a freaking liar, but it doesn't make sense to me. Yeah.
24: It's like the Twilight Zone episode with William Shatner. It's on the wing of the plane, right?
9: Okay.
24: There it is. He looks out. Nobody else saw it, but he did.
9: Right.
24: Yeah.
9: Okay.
24: Here's a question for you. I'm back to they're everywhere.
9: Okay.
24: Okay.
9: Now they know what you said. They know what you said.
24: It's been recorded.
9: Yes.
24: And they're oversized brains.
9: Well, yeah. This could be on a best of show, so it's going to roll out who knows how many times.
24: Oh, gosh.
9: You say, I'm with you. I want proof.
24: Yeah. Well, I kind of, I don't know.
9: Here's another question.
24: Mm-hmm.
9: This is getting a lot of play online. When you hear it's all downhill from here, does that mean things getting worse or better?
24: Better.
9: David?
1: Worse.
9: Yeah.
24: Uphill would be worse.
9: Things are all uphill from here.
24: Yeah, that's worse.
9: You don't hear that as much.
24: Downhill, you're skating, man. You're going right straight down the hill, right?
9: 2,000 people weighed in on this. 87% think it means things are getting worse. 13% getting easier.
24: I don't get it.
9: Yeah, like it's just going, it's like we're going down, down, down. Like it's just all downhill.
24: Oh.
9: It's all bad from here.
24: I thought it was better.
9: For the first time, you're one of 13% that saw it as positive. There's hope for Scotty.
1: Scott the optimist. Wow.
9: Yes, I love it.
24: Can't believe I said that now. I'm going to go back on that and say, no, it's wrong.
9: Oh, you got to hear what Spencer Pratt said in that L.A. race. We got to get to that. And the five stories we're watching coming up.
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0: The Markley, Van Camp, and Robbins Show. Jamie Markley, David Van Camp, Scott Robbins. Uh-huh. Now, the five stories we're watching today.
1: One, two, three, four, five.
2: Okay, number five, just a crazy situation in Galveston. Eight students were rescued after being trapped on a roller coaster nearly 100 feet in the air. This was on the Iron Shark at Pleasure Pier. They were stuck mid-air before rescue crews removed them all one by one. Man, they're up there in the lift. Mm-hmm. Which, like, getting out of the harness and then onto that thing and then lowered down to the ground, that part of it would, to me, be scarier than just being stuck up there. I'd be like, you know what? I'll wait. Maybe they'll fix the ride. It's all right.
0: Yeah, just stay on it.
2: Yeah.
0: Buckled in. Just keep going.
2: Yeah.
0: Now, are they going to open their ride later this year from Blue Origin? Probably not a good idea.
3: Yeah.
2: Well, that thing went kablooey, didn't it?
0: Oh, boy.
2: Yeah. Number four, former Biden aide Megan Hayes is telling C-SPAN that the Bidens need to just go away. As Jill Biden's memoir is coming out, she says it risks reopening debates about age and the election, not age, senility, and cover-ups. The American people deserve to know who was running the country for real for 4 years.
4: No one said that. Who said that?
2: Well, it's pretty obvious. And then number three, meanwhile, Jill Biden very much not going away. She's got some scores to settle for sure. She was asked about Joe's stage four cancer diagnosis, which was just an absolute shock.
0: Yeah.
2: She tells CBS it was shocking, but somehow it was missed. I don't believe it was missed. I think they knew.
0: You don't get any better health care than that.
2: No, I find that.
0: It's routine. Very hard to believe.
3: Oh, well, a senile old guy comes in, you're running tests on everything. Well,
0: of course.
2: And they said after a certain age, they don't test, they don't test for the usual marker in the blood for this because it can give you a lot of false positives. But he had had prostate problems in the past, years ago.
0: Yes.
2: So, like, they would definitely be, every doctor that was out comfortable enough to talk about it said, yeah, with that particular patient, with his history, yeah, I would. It doesn't make sense that they wouldn't be looking for this.

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5: New ad from Spencer Pratt. Have you seen it yet? Oh my gosh, hilarious. You got to hear this. And Around to What's Your Story is coming right up.

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1: From the KRMG 24-hour Fox News Center, I'm Kyle High with team coverage of our top stories. A Sand Springs man was arrested for first-degree rape after meeting two women at the lake, according to the Tulsa County Sheriff's Office.
2: On Wednesday, the Tulsa County Sheriff's Office was called to an area hospital after a woman reported that she had been sexually assaulted at Pretty Water Lake the day before. Deputies say the victim and her friend told them they had met 41-year-old Stanton Shaw at the lake the day before, and they decided to stay overnight at Shaw's camper in Sand Springs. The victim said she woke up during the night to Shaw sexually assaulting her, and investigators say she had injuries consistent with trying to fight him off. Deputies arrested Shaw yesterday, and he was booked into the Tulsa County Jail on a complaint of first-degree rape. Crystal Kelly, 102.3 KRMG, Tulsa's News and Talk.
1: A new study has identified Tulsa's most 5 crash-prone intersections. The list is led by East Admiral and South Memorial Drive, which recorded 63 crashes, 41 injuries, and 1 fatality over a 5-year period. Rounding out the top 5 were 71st Street and South Quincy, 71st at South 109th East Avenue, 21st and Garnett, and East 91st Street South and Riverside. Safety experts say intersections remain among the most dangerous places on the road, accounting for about 25% of traffic fatalities nationwide. And Metrolink Tulsa's governing board is set to discuss the future of its downtown Denver Avenue station during a June 11th meeting.
3: The discussion will include an appraisal and possible sale of the transit center as part of a long-term redevelopment plan classified in the Area District Master Plan. Officials say there will be no impact on current bus routes or transit services. As part of preparations, the City of Tulsa plans to remove landscape boulders near the station later this month and reuse them at city stormwater facilities. Grant Merrill, 102.3 KRMG, Tulsa's News and Talk.
1: Tulsa's most accurate and dependable forecast is coming up next.
4: Still looking at muggy weather. A couple of thunderstorms coming our way overnight tonight. Most of those gone by daybreak. Tomorrow, hot, muggy, 89. 91 Sunday and 92 Monday. Tuesday and Wednesday, mid to upper 80s. And rain and thunder chances will be back. I'm Chief Meteorologist James Adelot for Fox 23 and 102.3 KRMG, Tulsa's News and Talk.
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1: Live from the KRMG Storm Center, I'm Kyle High with the latest on our severe weather threat. We have a severe thunderstorm warning for northeastern Osage County until 11 p.m. At about 2 minutes ago, a severe thunderstorm was located 5 miles east of Foraker, moving east at around 25 miles per hour, with winds getting up to 60 miles per hour and quarter-sized hail in this. Some of the locations in or near the path include Granola, Big Heart, Presonia, Foraker, and Sunset Lake. Again, this is a severe thunderstorm warning for northeastern Osage County until 11 p.m. So just a little under 30 minutes or so. It is moving kind of slow. It's only going about 25 miles per hour at this time. So that's that severe thunderstorm warning going on here for Osage County. And this one kind of popped up. It's been kind of under severe limits for the past 30 minutes or so, but it just finally got up to severe limits here.

0: So we will keep an eye on that for you until at least 11 o'clock. Hopefully it'll fall apart before then. Our next update from the KRMG Storm Center will be in 15 minutes or less should conditions warrant. I'm Kyle High, 102.3 KRMG, Tulsa Severe Weather Station.
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2: Smith Farm and Garden in Oklahoma. Storms don't wait, and neither should you. Powerful winds, fallen limbs, cleanup that can't wait. Be ready with a steel chainsaw from Smith Farm and Garden.
1: Tulsa's Severe Weather Station is 102.3 KRMG.
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0: The Markley, Van Camp, and Robbins Show. Jamie Markley, David Van Camp, Scott Robbins. Well, it's been fun for a lot of us to watch Spencer Pratt run for mayor of L.A.
1: I'm having a good time.
0: Bringing common sense to the conversation.
1: Yep.
0: And it's interesting. It doesn't seem that there's much argument against him outside of, well, that's a reality TV guy.
1: Oh, I know. Yep.
0: And he's got no experience. So?
1: So is Trump.
0: Well, that's their point. We're going to do this again?
2: Yeah.
0: It's already failed.
1: Yeah, we're going to do this again. A president that's won twice. Yeah.
0: But when it comes to the actual, you know, topics he's talking about and the issues, there's no argument.
1: Well, no.
0: And the way he's done his whole PR campaign has been pretty brilliant. And the use of AI in some of the videos, there's a new one out. And I'll try to set it up. You've got a young woman. It looks to be early 20s, mid-20s, tops, attractive young female. Her mom is bringing her into the hospital because she's talking about voting for Spencer Pratt. Okay, so you see Cedars-Sinai Medical Center, and here's the ambulance, and they're bringing her in.
3: Oh, God, oh, God, oh, God, oh, God, please.
0: Mom's distraught. They take her into the ER.
3: My daughter, she's sick.
4: Spencer Pratt is the common sense choice for Los Angeles. Just look around. The city is a mess, and our leaders have failed us. Homelessness, crime, drugs, everything is worse under Karen Bass.
0: Okay, so now you've got the doctor. Mom's got tears coming down her eyes. Doctor looks very, very concerned and says,
5: Bad. She's caught the Pratt. How did this happen?
4: We restrict her media diet. New York Times, MSNBC, NPR, maybe CNN if we're feeling frisky. Something must have slipped through.
5: Does she know anyone, anyone at all, who thinks for themselves?
4: I don't know. I don't think so. What is this?
5: It starts with a mild cough. And then, next thing you know, you hate seeing homeless drug addicts injecting your kids. It's very contagious. I'm going to prescribe 4 doses of NPR every hour on the hour, 2 doses of the New York Times, and 5 doses of the LA Times.
4: Why was Karen Bass in Ghana while the city was burning?
5: 6 doses. 6 doses of the LA Times. We'll have to hold her in quarantine with the others for a few days. It's protocol.
0: Yep. Now, bringing her in, and there's all these other people. Now the doctor's starting to cough. Very funny, man.
2: Oh, no.
0: Yes.
1: Well, his campaign has rolled out some great stuff.
0: No doubt.
1: Oh, I mean, buzzworthy.
2: Oh, definitely. Yeah. My favorite thing is the power washing ads. Where they have the stencil that says, imagine if the sidewalk was this clean, vote Pratt. It's just a stencil that they draw. They slap it down, or they slap it down on a dirty sidewalk, and then they power wash the words into it.
0: Yes.
2: That's hilarious. I mean, he's not going to win, but it is fun to watch it.
0: Oh, yeah. Well, and then he will make people part of the campaign, people he's talked to in different ads.
6: For somebody who's been on this corner for this long, how bad is it right now?
7: Probably the worst it's been in recent years. This needle giveaway program that is in the park has got to stop. These kids need a place to play. They need a place to grow up. They don't have with all of this, it was taken away from them. We used to have boats in the lake where you could go out on a Sunday and spend time with your family and your loved ones and enjoy the park, enjoy the fresh air, enjoy the outdoors. We no longer have that. I like your passion, and I think it's something the city of L.A. needs.
0: Yeah. All these parks, it's taking over.
2: Yeah.
0: It's crazy.
1: Wow.
0: But Jimmy Kimmel, he thinks...
1: Oh, Spencer this Pratt's, guy.
0: Yeah.
8: The mayor of L.A. is in charge of a $14 billion annual budget. Spencer Pratt is not the person who should be in charge of...
0: Really? So you should have this other person that watches the money go to the homeless problem only to bring tons more in when she said 2026 it's going to be gone.
2: Right.
0: It doesn't make any sense. So, yeah, having fun watching that.
2: Yeah, we need to stay with the people who failed because we're comfortable with them.
0: Yeah. Well, and he's done with Karen Bass and Gavin Newsom, who endorsed her, of course. I don't think he was surprised by it. This is what he said.
6: It's not shocking because they're alleged criminal partners. Not only did they work together in their negligence in burning down 7,000 houses and 12 people alive, but they're both complicit in laundering, what, $24 billion to actually increase homelessness. There has not been a reduction in one homeless person. Actually, there's been an increase of naked drug addict zombies in front of every kid's playground, every kid's school, every coffee shop. So that is, of course, because they're, you know, they both should be in jail together.
0: Yeah. He's just saying it. I know that it's a long shot, and I know what Polymarket was saying.
2: Mm-hmm.
0: But as time goes on, it does seem like he's gaining more traction just from people that look at it like, okay, this guy's just telling the truth. This is the issue with the city. All the different issues. What's effective?
2: Yeah.
0: I mean, if you can just get out of your political lane and just say, what makes sense to, you know, cure this problem? It's not more needles and it's not bringing more homeless in.
2: No.
0: So, yeah, it'll be interesting to see where it all goes. Now, all of a sudden, I think there's like this outside chance.
1: I hope you're right.
0: You know, no. You do look at the whole Trump thing and the percentage chances early on and the way it grew, you never know. Just put it that way. All right. It's that time. We do it a couple of times a day. Go around the table. May not be the biggest story out there, but it caught your attention. David, what's your story here?
2: Well, it's the end of an era. Betacek Middle School in Austin, Texas has closed its doors for the final time. It's been open since 1972, but Austin Independent School District faces a $181 million budget deficit, and the only reason I'm bringing this in is because this school was featured in the film Dazed and Confused.
0: Oh, wow!
2: Yeah, that was like the hallway scenes and inside the school and all that. It was this school, and so now it is being shut down because liberals hate fun. You could close any number of schools, but you had to close that one.
0: Mm. Man. When's the last time you watched that movie?
2: It's been a long time since I've watched that movie.
1: Yeah. You? Yeah. How about you?
0: I want to say maybe 5 or 6 years ago. And then if you have teenagers at the time, like when, of course, when I first saw it, I'm like, oh my gosh, this is hilarious.
1: Yeah.
0: This is like partially my older sister and older brother's friends from that era. It's like I could name the different characters. When you have teenage kids, it's a little bit different. You're looking at everything through a different lens.
2: Yeah.
0: It's like watching Fast Times at Ridgemont High years later. Like, well, what I thought was great. Whoa. Hey, right, hey, exactly. Hey.
1: Yeah.
0: A little different now.
1: Yeah.
0: But there are different scenes I'll still watch because the dialogue is hilarious.
1: Yep.
0: All right, Scotty, what do you got for your story?
1: A lot of cheering has been going on because of the ratings in the NBA Finals. But before that, there's a little bit of a problem here. And the ratings discourse this postseason is pretty misleading. To the claim that the Thunder-Spurs was the most watched Western Conference Finals in 25 years, it's the Conference Finals series on NBC. See, they moved it. And for the last 25 years, it's been on cable.
0: Yeah, cable or ABC, right?
1: Yes, but it hasn't had that wide audience it had before.
0: Right.
1: And they're saying that's a little misleading to say this. All of a sudden, the NBA is back, right?
0: I got it.
1: So they're saying that. Put simply, the numbers that NBC and NBA are promoting do not prove that the league is officially back. Now,
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10: Live from the KRMG Storm Center, I'm Kyle High with the latest on our severe weather threat. We still have that severe thunderstorm warning for northeastern Osage County in northeastern Oklahoma. This is the only storm in the area as of right now. And this is going to go until 11 p.m., so another 15 minutes or so. And we were looking at a severe thunderstorm that was located 5 miles east of Fort Rucker, moving east at 25 miles per hour. Looking at radar right now, trying to zoom in just a little bit, see if I can get a better, some better coordinates of it. But the heaviest stuff look like it's now just east of Fort Rucker. Still getting some light showers there, but it is still heading off to the east. It looks like it may go just a little north of Hurd. There's also a small town, Bullock. Bollingerville Landing and Bollingerville itself. Looks like it's going to get the heaviest part of the storm. Hickory Hill also on this, as this is moving off to the east. It's approaching Highway 99 in Osage County. As again, it's already just past Foraker. Foraker is still getting some light rain, but the heavy stuff still marching off to the east. Northeast, it looks like it's trying to turn northeast just a little bit to go into Kansas, as this is kind of straddling the Oklahoma-Kansas state line as of right now. But it is still mainly in Osage County, marching off to the east and maybe a little bit to the northeast there at about 25 miles per hour, looking at about 60 mile per hour wind gust and quarter sized hail associated with the storm. We'll keep it a look out for it for you. Again, it's supposed to end at about 11 p.m. We'll see if it gets extended. Our next update from the KRMG Storm Center will be in 15 minutes or less, should conditions warrant. I'm Kyle High, 102.3 KRMG, Tulsa Severe Weather Station.
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9: Tulsa's Severe Weather Station is 102.3 KRMG.
0: Back in the day.
1: Yeah.
0: Sam Elliott. I didn't know that.
1: Sam Elliott was Smokey the Bear?
0: This came up in an interview.
1: Only you can prevent forest fires. Well, now yes. That I think about it, yeah.
0: Yeah, this was it.
11: Do people know you were Smokey the Bear?
12: Well, apparently you do.
13: Only you can prevent wildfires.
12: You know what was interesting is I've been doing that voice for a long time, not the commercials that they're doing now. Now he's very talkative. He's like everybody today. He's got something to say.
0: He's saying that. The most disappointing thing was that dude doing the ad for Kamala Harris.
2: Oh, yeah.
0: It's like Sam Elliott.
1: I know.
0: Really?
1: Yeah.
0: Because of an actor you enjoy. It just kind of killed it a little bit. Mm-hmm. I thought he was good in Landman. It was all right. Yeah. The role he's playing there.
1: Yeah.
2: I know, for a moment.
0: Billy Bob Thornton's dad.
2: After I saw that endorsement of Kamala Harris, I almost became pro-forest fire.
0: Yeah. It's like sometimes it's like with anybody, you know what I mean? It's like, okay, can you just concentrate on the stuff that you have in common? And the stuff you don't. But it's still mind-blowing to me.
1: See, I loved him as Virgil Earp.
0: Yes.
1: And I loved him in The Dude.
0: Right. Well, dude.
1: The Dude Abides.
0: I got a little bit of a clip. Remember when he was talking about that movie Power of the Dog?
2: Oh, yeah.
1: Yeah.
0: Cumberbatch in it. And he's like, this was a bunch of nonsense in it. Something
14: about
0: that
14: movie?
12: Yeah, you want to talk about that piece of
14: Oh, no. You didn't like that one?
12: No.
14: Okay. Why?
12: I'll tell you why.
14: Okay.
12: I read a I didn't like it anyway.
14: Yeah.
12: I looked at it when I was down there in Texas in 1883.
14: Yeah.
12: And what really brought it home to me the other day, why I said, do you want to talk about
14: it? Yeah, yeah.
12: There was a full-page ad out in the L.A. Times, and there was a review, not a review, but a clip.
14: Blurb?
12: A clip, yeah.
14: Yeah.
12: And it talked about the evisceration of the American myth. And I thought,
14: what does that mean?
12: This is the guy that's done Westerns forever.
14: For his whole life.
12: The evisceration of American West. I mean, they made it look like, what are all those dancers, those guys in New York that wear bow ties and not much else?
14: Uh-huh.
12: Remember them from back in the day?
14: Oh, the Chippendales?
12: Yeah.
14: Yeah.
12: That's what all these cowboys in that movie looked like.
14: Uh-huh.
12: They're all running around in chaps and no shirts. There's all these allusions to homosexuality throughout the movie.
14: Yeah.
0: I just remember him. It's like, how in the world can this guy say, yeah, I'm for Kamala Harris? It just doesn't compute in my head at all. I just try to forget it.
1: Trump hatred.
0: I guess.
1: Yeah.
0: This man... Have you ever heard of a drunk driver claiming he had the blood of Christ in him? Oh, we got Nimrods in the news coming up and a news update. We'll set you up with the Friday 5 coming up.

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0: The Markley, Van Camp, and Robin Show. 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
0: News update. Trump has entered the Situation Room to make final determination on Iran.
1: All right.
0: We're keeping an eye on that. And now,
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6: I love the poorly educated.
0: New Zealand's where we're going. Dunedin. Where a man was swerving all over the road. Cops pull him over. Oh, that guy's hammered. He said, you got to understand, I've consumed the blood of Christ.
2: Oh, gosh.
0: You can't arrest me. You're talking three times the legal limit. Three times. He said, no, I consumed it at Mass. You can't punish me for that. It's the blood of Christ.
1: So he drank a lot of wine.
0: That's a lot of communion, man.
2: Yeah, it is.
0: Three times the legal limit?
2: Yeah. Like, little cups, too.
0: You're arrested.
2: Yeah.
0: Sorry about that.
2: Mm-hmm.
0: All right, we got to set you up with the Friday Five. What is the day today?
1: Today is Heat Awareness Day. Get ready for hot weather with summer on the way.
0: Oh, so we're talking about songs with either hot or heat in the title.
2: Oh, hot or heat. Okay.
0: Oh, it's a great list, too. You want to get in early? Here's the number. 1-888-485-MVCR. Hot or heat in the title for the Friday Five. Next.
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10: Live from the KRMG Storm Center, I'm Kyle High with the latest on our severe weather threat. Right now, we still have that severe thunderstorm warning for northeastern Osage County. And now until 11:30 p.m., a few minutes ago, a severe thunderstorm was located 4 miles northwest of Big Hard, moving east at 30 miles per hour. We're looking at 60 mile per hour wind gust, half dollar size tail with this. And locations in or near the path of this include Bartlesville, Hula as well, Big Heart, and those are the main locations in this. But again, Bartlesville and Hula and Big Heart, these are some of the locations in or near the path of this storm. And that's moving 30 miles per hour. This is a storm that was not severe when it entered Osage County about an hour ago, and it looked like what much wasn't happening, and then all of a sudden it just kind of cranked up to severe levels and found some a good environment up there in northern Osage County, and it is marching off to the east, heading toward Washington County as of right now. And this storm is looks like it's trying to line itself out, but it is still moving pretty good, 30 miles per hour, again, with the 60 mile per hour wind gust, and we're looking at quarter-sized hail with this as well. It's now half-dollar-sized hail, so that could cause a little bit of damage to your car, so hopefully your cars are in a safe location. And probably just stay away from windows as of right now. They're saying move to an interior room on the lowest floor of your building. This is that severe thunderstorm warning until 11:30 p.m. Again for northeastern Osage County. And those locations, Bartlesville, Hula, and Big Heart, are in the vicinity of that. Our next update from the KRMG Storm Center will be in 15 minutes or less, should conditions warrant. I'm Kyle High, 102.3 KRMG, Tulsa Severe Weather Station.
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0: The Markley, Van Camp, and Robbins Show. Jamie Markley, David Van Camp, Scott Robbins. It's Friday. That feels good. It's time for our countdown, the Friday Five.
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0: Yes. Every Friday, our countdown, the Friday Five. And today, what is it, David? Heat Awareness Day or something?
1: Yes. Ahead of the hot summer, be aware that it's going to be summer and it might get hot.
2: Are we going to get the tips from you today?
1: Well, I will try to give you tips. Yes. When it is hot outside, what you want to do is you want to take every heavy sweater you own and put it on. The darker the colors, the better. Mm-hmm. And walk around outside drinking nothing but whiskey and milk.
0: There you go. Sweat it out.
1: Yes.
2: Yeah.
1: It's okay. It's called conditioning.
0: All right.
2: Last year we urged people to wear do-rags and put ice cubes in them.
1: Yeah.
2: Just all in right. case.
0: 1-888-485-MVCR is the number. It's a good list. There's some arguments here and there, but that's what makes it fun.
2: Yeah.
0: Who's up first, David?
1: Let's talk to Danny in Wisconsin. Hey, Danny.
23: It's Donnie. You know, I love, anyway. I was loving a spoonful of medicine from my wife today, and a song came to me, you know, it's the loving spoonful. You know their name. It's Hot Time Summer in the City.
2: Summer in the City. That's summer in the city, though.
0: Yeah.
2: So Hot or Heat is not involved in that one.
0: Yeah. Sorry, man.
2: But it is in the lyric.
0: It is in the lyric, but yeah. It's not in the title.
1: Yeah.
0: So, yeah, sorry, man. Darn
2: the luck.
0: Yeah. Who's next?
1: Let's talk to Damon. Hey, Damon.
24: Yeah, Hotter Than Hell by Kiss.
0: Oh, yeah.
2: Love this song.
0: Yeah.

0: What album was that for Kiss? What number?
1: That was their second album.
0: Very good. Yes. Yeah. Checking you out for the trivia.
1: I was a big Kiss fan then.
0: Yeah.
1: Yes.
0: All right, David, who's next?
2: Let's talk to Woody in Vancouver. Hey, Woody.
3: Hey, guys. Love your show. But y'all make folks uncomfortable by reporting four-hour roller coaster rescues, shark bites, and scalding your junk?
1: Mm-hmm. Yeah, I know. Yeah. All in one day.
0: Yeah, it's tough, man.
1: Yeah.
0: Yes.
3: Well, it's all going downhill.
4: Lunch hour.
0: So what you thinking,
3: it's
0: Woody?
3: It's all downhill from here, man.
0: Yes,
3: okay.
0: It is.
3: I've got Foreigner, Hot-Blooded.
0: Oh, yeah.
4: Number two.

0: My sister had that one on 8-track. Oh, yeah.
1: The Double Vision album?
0: Yes. Yeah. That song was everywhere. That has held up really well. That's definitely a test of timer. That easily could have been number one. That was your number one, Scott.
1: Yeah, it was. Because the test of time is so big on that.
0: Oh, yeah. No doubt about it. All right, David, who's next?
2: Let's talk to John in Connecticut. Hey, John.
3: Hey, good afternoon, and happy National Paperclip Day. But that list just doesn't hold up.
2: Yeah, it's hard.
4: Nah, not so much.
1: Hey, good one.
0: You doing good, John?
3: No, thank you. Well, I wanted to just give you an update. You had the story about Ivoryton, Connecticut, or Ivorytown, Connecticut, a couple of days ago, and yeah. I will actually be there tomorrow, so I'll be able to check it out and update you next week.
2: All right.
0: Hopefully, if I get there. Yeah,
1: of course. Cool. Find it, dude. All right.
0: Love it.
3: We have a history of this. We spelled Verrazano wrong on the longest bridge in the world. We spelled Cuomo wrong on the renaming of the Tappan Zee Bridge, so we do this often.
0: All right. What are you thinking today, John?
3: I am thinking of Van Halen and their best video, in my opinion, Hot for Teacher.
0: John, it's a walk-off for
5: number one.

0: Is that your number one, David?
1: Yes, it was. Yeah.
0: You're a great American. You like it.
1: It comes to my top five.
2: Sure, yeah. This song just comes out of the gate at $1,000 an hour.
0: It's fantastic.
2: It sounds so
1: good. It does
2: good.
1: Do that, yeah.
2: Yeah, it's great.
0: Nothing else needs to be said.
1: We had Foreigner, and Lou Gramm is croaking solo right now, and David Lee Roth is also out there on the old croaking Van Halen song.
0: Goodness gracious. Yeah.
2: How do you forget the chorus to Jump?
0: I have no idea.
2: He did that.
0: Oh, wow. Is that sad? Dude. All right.
2: So I was on a high there. Don't bring me down, man.
1: Former first lady was at that show, and she thought he was having a stroke.
2: but wanted to keep rocking, right?
1: Right, yes.
0: All right, who's next?
2: Let's talk to Steve calling in from Illinois. Hey, Steve?
3: Yes, sir.
2: What's going on, Steve?
3: It's central Illinois, summertime, and that's just hot, hot, hot. Buster Poindexter.
0: Oh, yeah.
1: David Johansen.
0: Where is Hot, Hot, Hot?
1: There's somewhere, right?
0: I'm looking for it.
1: It's on the list.
0: Do you have it, David? I know it's on the list.
2: I'm looking for it.
1: Get in, hot, hot, hot.
0: Ah! Did I lose the file? I might have lost the file.
2: I don't know.
0: Sing it, Scott.
1: I only know that part.
0: Well, you gotta say it again.
1: Hot, hot, hot. Hot, hot, hot.
0: Yes, very good.
1: Thank you.
0: Yes. Well played. Oh, sometimes it's weird. I'll tell you now, there's another song that David's going to have to play because the file did not come through. And it's really weird when that'll happen into our music system.
2: Mm-hmm.
0: So anyway, all right, who's next?
2: Let's get to Tony in Virginia. Hey, Tony.
4: Hey, guys. How y'all doing today?
0: Tony, how are you? We're doing great.
4: I'm doing great, too. I wanted to make a little comment about a story earlier this week y'all talked about, Kiefer Sutherland canceling his shows.
0: Yeah.
4: Just wanted to throw in there, man, that was some of the best music I'd ever seen live. He was in a little pub in Huntington, West Virginia. And that dude, afterwards, he gave my wife a big hug, gave her an autograph. I mean, the guy was just great. Told lots of stories about Donald, his father. So just
0: wanted
4: to say that guy a little bit. He rocks.
0: Well, we got to check it out then. And my daughter was in Huntington, West Virginia for a couple of years. I have to ask her, did you go see Kiefer Sutherland at that place?
4: Yeah, it was about 10 years ago, man. But okay. I got a song for you. I don't think you've gotten it yet. And that would be from Beverly Hills Cop and Glenn Frey. And the H is O. The heat is on.
0: Yes, well played, bro.
5: Number three.
6: The heat is on.
0: A fun song.
1: Oh, yeah.
0: Big hit. You played that at Top 40.
1: Oh, yeah.
0: It is just fun.
1: Mm-hmm. Summery feel to it.
0: Yes.
2: Oh, yeah. Good test of time on that one, too.
0: Oh, my gosh. Still gets played, doesn't it?
1: Mm-hmm.
0: All I can think right now is I want to hear this music that Tony's talking about from Kiefer Sutherland because I've never heard it. I'm very intrigued.
1: I didn't know he
0: now.
1: Made music, so.
0: Yeah, well, until we had the news.
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8: Live from the KRMG Storm Center, I'm Kyle High with the latest on our severe weather threat. We have an update. A severe thunderstorm warning remains in effect until 11:30 for northeastern Osage County. A severe thunderstorm was located just 6 miles southwest of Hulo, moving east at 35 mile per hour. We're looking at 60 mile per hour wind gust and a half dollar sized hail with this. Locations in or near the path of this include Bartlesville, Big Heart, and Hula again. As we're looking at the radar, I have it zoomed in about as much as I can, and this thing is kind of stretching out, so it looks like it may hit like the northern parts of Bartlesville. Dewey could be in the way of this as well. We'll see if that thunderstorm warning gets stretched into Washington County, which it looks like it possibly could be. But Copan, Dewey, Bartlesville, you guys are in the path of this. Right now, the heaviest part is over Bowring right now as it is moving through Osage County. again, at about 30 miles per hour. Again, looking at those 60 mile per hour wind gusts, as well as half dollar size tail. So that can do a little bit of damage to cars. So hopefully your cars are protected as of right now. But again, this is the severe thunderstorm warning remaining in effect until 11:30 for northeastern Osage County, moving east at around 35 miles per hour. Our next update from the KRMG Storm Center will be in 15 minutes or less, should conditions warrant. I'm Kyle High, 102.3 KRMG, Tulsa Severe Weather Station.
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0: Oh, yeah. No. Is that the way you intro'd that back in the day? Here's a song about child prostitution.
1: I don't
0: Hot
1: think
0: child
1: I did.
0: In the city. Oh, gosh.
1: Casey didn't either. We'll ask him, though.
0: I bet most people had no idea.
1: No, I didn't, actually. I just thought it was about a young girl.
0: There you go. 1-888-485-MVCR. Hot or heat in the title for the Friday 5, and we'll wrap it up next.

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0: The Markley, Van Camp, and Robbins Show. Jamie Markley, David Van Camp, Scott Robbins. Okay, we got the Robbins Trifecta coming up. News updates to get to, but first, wrapping up the Friday Five. Songs with hot or heat in the title. That's your number one. Hot the Teacher. Van Halen. Foreigner, Hot Blooded at 2. The heat is on from Glenn Frey from the Beverly Hills Cop soundtrack at 3. And we've had some great honorable mentions. The number call, 1-888-485-MVCR. And who is next, David?
1: Let's talk to Matthew in San Antonio, feeling good about the Spurs today.
2: Yay, go Spurs.
3: Hello.
0: Hey, Matthew.
4: Hey, Matthew.
3: Hey, how's it going, guys?
0: Fantastic. How are you, man?
3: I'm doing fantastic. Doing great. I'm sorry, guys. Hold on 1 second. I will take you to the Wawa house in a minute. A friend of mine thinks he's having a stroke. Hold on. I'm on the radio. Hang on, guys. All right. So my pick is Heat of the Moment by Asia.
0: Yes.
5: Number 5. 'Cause it's the heat
0: of the moment. You would have played that as a current at Top 40.
2: Yeah.
0: That was the number one song, right?
2: Yep.
0: 1982?
2: Yep.
0: Yeah.
2: Only time will tell in that one were the big hits.
0: Oh, yeah. Soul Survivor?
2: Yeah, I never played that one.
0: Oh. That might have been rock only. Yeah. That was a big album, and then really nothing after that first one. But
2: it was this big super group.
0: Super group, yes.
2: Asia.
0: All right, David, who's next?
1: Let's talk to Tony. Hey, Tony.
6: Hey, good morning, gentlemen.
0: Hey, Tony.
6: I'm here. How you guys doing?
0: Good, great, man.
6: All right. Well, I am here with my favorite, Led Zeppelin. Of course, everyone's favorite summer food, hot dog.
0: Thanks, Tony. It's fun.
1: Yeah, but boy, that guitar part, Jimmy Page could not play it.
0: Well, Jimmy was not in fine form.
1: He was not
0: at that part of his career.
1: No, he was very good at doing drugs and drinking.
0: He was.
1: If you want to try to put a positive spin on it.
0: Yes.
1: He had hobbies.
0: That bastard.
1: Yes. Yeah,
2: he was a mess.
1: But it's like, that was the best take they had, too. That's the...
0: Ooh, yeah.
1: Buddy. Yikes.
0: All right, who's next?
1: Let's talk to Kyra. Hey, Kyra.
7: Hello. It's been a while.
0: No kidding, Kyra. How you been?
7: Friday Five. Oh, I'm doing great. Enjoying the nice weather here. But I'm thinking it would be Martha and the Vandals heat wave.
0: Oh, yeah.

0: Steve Ronstadt had a hit with it.
1: Oh, that's right. Yeah.
2: It's fun.
0: Oh, yeah.
1: A lot of fun songs on this list. My guy Johnny's talking about fun, man.
3: I turned around and there was a big old pop.
1: Jerry Reed.
3: He said, "Hello, boy." Then he gave us a grin and said, "Look like I'm gonna have to haul y'all in and keep all that money for evidence." I said, "Well, son."

0: loved it.
1: That was great.
2: Yeah, that was one of my pop's favorite ones, too.
0: All right, David, who you got?
3: Well, let's talk to Don in Arizona. Hey, Don.
4: Hey, how are you doing, fellas?
0: You're doing great, boy. Don.
4: I got that. I listen to you on my computer when I'm in Arizona.
2: Thanks.
4: Well, the last two things me and my ex-wife actually agreed about was the only decent disco song was Hot Stuff by Donna Summers, and the second thing was Other Than That, Disco Sucks.
2: There you go.
0: But that Donna Summer, that was a big hit.
3: Oh, sure it was. 79. Yeah.
4: Oh, yeah.
0: And you played that as a current guy.

0: remember what record label she was on?
1: I'm trying to remember now. A&M?
0: Casablanca.
1: Oh, that's right.
0: Same as Kiss.
1: Casablanca? Okay, yeah, I guess she was.
0: Yeah, just trivia. Mindless trivia. All right.

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1: Pause it now.
2: You can't. There was no pause.
1: Dang.
2: No. Nope, and no one had a Polaroid either to take the pictures. No, yeah. There's none of that.
3: None of that.
2: Yes. Man, there's a bunch of honorable mentions that we haven't had a chance to get to yet. I said it's getting hot in here. Every time Robin's got to do this thing and he takes his shirt off in the studio. Golly. Is that going to make the video on social media? Oh, boy. Yeah, you got to watch out for that. We'll get to some more honorable mentions. And we got a couple of news updates and the Scott Robbins trifecta all coming up right here.

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1: Live from the KRMG Storm Center, I'm Kyle High with the latest on our severe weather threat. The good news is the severe thunderstorm warning for Osage County has been allowed to expire. However, we do have a new thunderstorm warning for Nowata and Washington counties, and that's going to be until midnight. A severe thunderstorm was located about 4 miles north of Bartlesville Municipal Airport, moving east at around 35 miles per hour with wind gusts and quarter-sized hail as the main hazards in this. And again, locations near or in the path of this, Bartlesville, obviously, Copan, Dewey, and Juan. So those are the areas that need to watch out as this storm is blowing through and it's, again, moving to the east around 35 miles per hour. They're saying that there could be some hail damage to vehicles that could be expected. You'd also expect some wind damage maybe to some roof sidings and trees as well as this is blowing through now Washington County and will be entering Nowata County very soon as it's not in Nowata County as of yet, but it is moving that way. There's also another, it's not severe yet, with a cluster of storms that have popped up in Rogers County, just north of Claremore. That's kind of tracking off to the northeast. Looks like Foyle may be in the line of this. Chelsea, most definitely. This is not severe yet, though. This is still below severe limits. As the National Weather Service says, it's not there yet. But we are still watching that one severe thunderstorm over in Washington County, impacting Copan right now. Also, the eastern sides of Bartlesville, Juan. It's about to hit you guys in just a moment. Lenapaw and Delaware, it will be headed your direction unless it makes a northeasterly turn, but definitely those are the areas that need to watch out for this. And of course, we have that just strong thunderstorm in Rogers County that popped up on the north sides of Tulsa County just out of nowhere, in between Skiatook and Collinsville. And it's already marched out of Tulsa County over into Rogers County. And it again is moving to the east and northeast as of right now. Foyle and Chelsea need to be on the lookout for this strong thunderstorm moving through Rogers County. Our next update from the KRMG Storm Center will be in 15 minutes or less, should conditions warrant. I'm Kyle High, 102.3 KRMG, Tulsa Severe Weather Station. From the KRMG 24-hour Fox News.
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0: The Markley Van Camp and Robbins Show. Jamie Markley, David Van Camp, Scott Robbins. Got the Robbins trifecta coming up in just a few. Some holdover, some honorable mentions from our Friday Five.
1: Yep.
0: Hotter heat songs. And news update, David Van Camp.
2: I got a couple here. One is Dr. First Lady Dr. Jill Biden talking about Joe's cancer diagnosis, which for a lot of us, I know there were some liberals who were trying to like do the straw man thing and saying like, oh, we're mad at him for having cancer. No, it's just kind of unbelievable that given his past medical history, they would not have been keeping an eye out for this, and it would have progressed to that stage to where I cannot be convinced that they didn't know about this.
0: I'm with you.
2: But Dr. First Lady Dr. Jill Biden was asked about it as part of this interview that's going to be airing on CBS.
3: I can remember getting the diagnosis, and it was shocking.
4: Do you think that someone, when he was in the White House, should have discovered it, given him a test?
3: Well, you know, the doctor said that according to the American Urological Association, that men over 70 don't need a PSA, a blood test anymore, because it's a slow growing cancer. I have to say, Rita, I do feel we had amazing care in the White House, but somehow that was missed.
1: Well, didn't he have stage four? Didn't we hear that?
2: Yeah, it was late stage. And
1: yeah,
2: every urologist, and there were a lot of people on even mainstream media, they were trying to be gentle about it, but also saying BS.
0: Because we had clips of doctors saying BS.
2: Yeah. Because I mean, they said he had had previous scare with mm-hmm. his prostate. And so they would have, yes, generally over the age of 70 or whatever, they don't do the routine test because you can get a false positive. There's a higher likelihood for that. And then you don't want to sign up for unnecessary tests, more invasive tests.
1: Mm-hmm.
2: But with him, and, you know, he's the president and was running for a second term, they would have been keeping an eye out for that.
0: You would think. At the least.
1: Mm-hmm.
0: Okay. I wonder what else is going to be in this interview.
2: I know. It's going to be interesting.
0: No kidding.
2: Maybe those are the best two clips. I have no idea, because it seems like they would want to promote as much as they could ahead of time. But the other thing that I had, I saw this yesterday. We didn't have time to get to it.
0: Yeah.
2: It's been 6 years since the pandemic started. A lot of people who went remote are going back to work. Well, in California, the order has been given for the state's 90,000 state attorneys and administrative law judges to go back into the office for 4 days a week. Currently, they have to be in office 2 days a week. But they're saying, okay, we got to start getting people back in the office. So now it's a four-day in-office work week. They don't want to go back, though. The union is suing the state, saying no, because under the California Environmental Quality Act, the state has to first look at the environmental impact before ordering this because of the carbon emissions from 90,000 people commuting.
0: And that's hilarious.
2: The thing is under this law, which has been, I mean, just a catastrophe for building in the state, mm-hmm. under this law, they're technically right.
0: Yeah. Well, you care about the environment, right?
1: Yeah.
0: Now, for most people that I know that were either working remote or still are at some level, nobody wanted to go back.
2: Mm-hmm.
0: It's anecdotal, but, and, you know, the thought was, you're getting the same amount done. Now, I know you would look mm-hmm. at managers saying, the workload was not the same. Mm-hmm. We were not getting as much. I know you never liked it, Scott. We used to have a lot of fun with that.
1: I don't know. I just think there's a whole lot of room for screwing around when you're home.
0: Yeah. Well, it depends. If the job is a results-based business where you just have to put up numbers.
1: Yeah.
0: If you're putting up the numbers.
1: I suppose.
0: But sometimes it's like, well, but we like camaraderie and you might be putting up numbers, but you can also help, you know.
1: Team building.
0: Jim Bob down the road there to get his numbers up, whatever. So
1: I get it. I mean, I did a radio show from home for a while.
0: Yeah.
1: And I didn't like it. It was okay, but I didn't like it because it was hard to concentrate. There's just so many distractions for me anyway.
0: Cats.
1: Cats are two of them, yeah.
0: Part of that. Another story we didn't have time to get to earlier, and this is all a part of, you know, the alien talk with the UFOs and, you know, releasing more files and all that. Russ Coldart, investigative journalist, says it's true. The White House is getting advice on how to roll this out because they're going to have to tell people. And there's going to be a lot of freak out coming.
5: There's a lot of speculation. I'm hearing it from people inside the administration that the Trump administration is indeed soliciting advice about how to tell the public that we're not alone. There are consultations taking place with spiritual leaders. I'm now able to confirm that.
0: Yeah. And some of that talk that came out earlier was a load of BS. Not quite what they were saying.
1: Right.
0: So, again, I think a lot of people are waiting for some serious, solid proof of something. It just has not happened yet. So we'll see. Meanwhile, Friday 5 was hot or heat because it's Heat Awareness Day?
2: Yes.
0: Okay. We had Van Halen, Foreigner, Glenn Frey, Rod Stewart, Asia. That was the top five. And then a bunch of honorable mentions. Buster Poindexter. Hot, hot, hot. Don't know what happened to the file. There was Kiss. There was Led Zeppelin. Oh, we played Nelly for Scott. Started to disrobe.
1: It was
0: there
1: great.
0: Were others that we didn't have a chance to get to yet. And of course,
6: drop
0: you had.
6: It like it's hot. Drop it like it's hot.
0: There was
6: drop
0: Snoop Dogg.
6: Like when the pigs try to get it. Park it like it's hot. Park it like it's hot. Park it like
0: Scott
6: it's
0: will
6: hot.
0: Be singing that now the rest of the day.
6: Pop it like it's hot.
0: Another song that you would have played is a current on Top 40 radio. And this was rock radio, too, Scott.
7: Like it's hot.
0: Oh, yeah. I like that song.
1: Late great Robert Palmer on vocals.
0: Yeah. And the Duran Duran guys, they were the power station.
1: Yeah.
0: And then Robert Palmer left the band before they could tour.
1: Yeah.
0: Gone.
1: He had solo stuff to take care of.
0: You know, his career was kind of in the toilet, and then that brought it back, and then he had the big blow up, Addicted to Love and all that stuff.
1: Addicted to Love, Simply Irresistible.
0: Yeah.
1: Those are big records.
0: Oh, yeah.
1: I like him a lot. I mean, Double Fun is one of my favorite albums.
0: That yeah.
1: Is.
0: Well, and another artist you love.
1: No, I don't.
0: Lover Boy?
1: No.
0: The big hit. You played that one.
1: My top 40 days is Lover Stiff.
0: Yeah. You didn't like it much.
1: No.
0: So you played that. You also played this.
1: Yes, I did. Couples only.
0: Cool in the Gang.
1: Oh, yeah.
0: And then you would play this back home. After Hours.
1: Yeah. An After Hours special.
0: Yeah. Just for only the ladies.
1: Just the light of the stereo was the only thing you could see.
0: Yeah.
1: Mm-hmm.
0: Oh, boy.
1: Yeah.
0: Did you play this, too? Billy Idol?
1: Yeah, probably. It was a pretty big hit.
0: Yeah. Figured that. You were out of top 40 by this time, but you probably wish you would have played it.
1: Yeah, I didn't play this.
0: Katy Perry.
1: I like this song, though.
0: Yeah. And I'm sure that you didn't play Motley Crue's Red Hot.
1: No.
0: No, probably not.
1: No.
0: Or AC/DC's. Didn't play that earlier. That's too bad.
1: Allie, that sounds like 20 other AC/DC's.
2: No, because they were playing on the upbeat, okay?
1: Okay.
0: And you know, it's a song. It's one of those things where you hear it, people go, oh, I know that song, but they could never tell you who it was.
8: Or every day I'm working on the Illinois.
1: Yeah.
8: Get a half a day off with pray.
1: I didn't know who did this song.
0: I turned my troubadours.
8: Summer day.
2: It was so good. A couple of years ago, I was in New Braunfels. There's a big amphitheater there, but I was not in there. I was at the river with my son. And I start hearing this band doing like a sound check performance. And I'm like, wait a minute, that's Turnpike Troubadours. And I look up at the marquee, they're playing tonight. I got like a private show. It was awesome.
0: That's so cool.
1: That's used as an ad on a very popular summertime bar.
0: Yeah.
1: Yeah. And that's who I heard it the first time. I'm like, I like that. Who is that?
0: Well, if you went back like 10 years for the St. Louis Cardinals, Matt Carpenter, that was his walk-up song. So if you watched the game, you'd hear it like four times. At least that hook.
1: Oh, the hook's great.
0: Oh, it's fantastic. All right, you ready for your big three? Here we go.
9: Are you ready?
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10: latest on our severe weather threat. We still have the severe thunderstorm warning for northern Washington County and northwestern Nevada County. A severe thunderstorm was located 4 miles north of the Bartlesville Airport, as that is kind of backbuilding a little bit now, as it had moved out of Osage County completely, but now just a little pop-up has come up behind it that will be moving back through Bartlesville. Bartlesville, you just got through with heavy rain there. Well, there is more on the way. Copan, the heaviest stuff's on top of you. Dewey, you are out of the woods for right now, as the heavy stuff has already moved through your area. But this little storm that's kind of popping up behind the main storm is, we'll see if that gets made severe here in a bit by the National Weather Service. And again, this is going to be moving through Washington County, moving into Nevada County as right now, with Lenape, Delaware in the path of this, Ruthdale as well, and maybe Nevada if it gets down a little further south, if it kind of goes to the southeast a little bit, which it looks like it's trying to turn that direction. We still have that strong thunderstorm in Rogers County, although it looks like it's starting to weaken a little bit. It just went through Jamestown. It is affecting Foyle right now. Chelsea, it is on your way as well, but it looks like that storm is kind of falling apart as of right now. It never got to severe levels. It was just a strong thunderstorm. It was trying to get there, but apparently it just didn't have enough oomph to it, and it is now starting to fall apart. But we still have the severe thunderstorm warning for Washington and Nevada counties, as we have this thunderstorm moving through with half-dollar size tail and 60 mile per hour winds. So watch out if you have your car outside, because this could cause a little bit of damage to it with the size hail that is dropping out of this storm. So we'll keep an eye out for it. We'll keep an eye on it for you as we move out through the evening. Our next update from the KRMG Storm Center will be in 15 minutes or less, should conditions warrant. I'm Kyle High, 102.3 KRMG, Tulsa Severe Weather Station.
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11: 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Storms don't wait, and neither should you. Powerful winds, fallen limbs, cleanup that can't wait. Be ready with a steel chainsaw from Smith Farm and Garden.
9: Tulsa's Severe Weather Station is 102.3 KRMG.
12: Scott Robbins trifecta, top three of the day.
13: And finally, one.
2: Number one, a 14-year-old wins the National Spelling Bee.
1: Shire Parika from California won the Scripps National Spelling Bee contest yesterday. He won the final round spell off after correctly spelling the word bromocriptine. Bromocriptine or teen. I'm not sure which. Anybody want to take a crack at that one?
0: Well, once you know how to pronounce it, maybe we'll take a crack at it.
2: It's a chemical compound.
1: Yes, thank you, David. I can't use it in a sentence, but anyway. But it's spelled B-R-O-M-O-C-R-I-P-T-I-N-E. And he got it. He took part in a total of 18 regular rounds during the spelling bee and won the whole dang thing. $50,000, by the way, is the prize.
0: That's pretty good.
1: Winning the spelling bee.
0: Did you ever win any spelling bees?
1: No, I was out early in the spelling bees.
0: Would you be shocked to know that I won it in fifth grade?
1: I would not, actually.
0: Oh, just from memorization stuff?
1: Yeah.
0: Like times and things like that.
1: Yeah, because you do weird stuff like that, yeah.
0: You call it weird.
1: Well, it's a gift. I know that. It can be used for evil, but no.
2: This is a class of medications called dopamine receptor agonists, and it is used to treat certain menstrual problems in women and stops milk production in men.
1: That's what the word means?
2: Yes.
1: Oh, my
2: It's
1: gosh.
2: A medication.
1: Wow.
0: Wow.
1: Well,
0: the things you learn.
13: And there you have it.
0: Yes, the Scott Robbins trifecta.
1: Did you go down the list to memorize the words, though? I mean,
0: yeah,
1: I worked
0: on it for a while. Yeah, you knew what words were a possibility. There were a lot of words.
1: There were a lot.
0: Yeah. And then I went to the county and got smoked. Yeah, shocking. Okay. Oh, my gosh. Dude started tearing his own house down with an excavator. Nimrod's in the news and the news update coming up.
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0: News update, David Van Camp.
1: Well, this has come to my attention. An umpire for NCAA college softball, and the way that he or she, I think a she, calls strikes and outs is...
3: Bell is frozen here. Whoa! Vocal strike. And now a strike.
0: Robbins is very disturbed.
2: Oh, we got to go to for the exits.
0: Yeah, you're not liking that.
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5: I love the poorly educated.
0: All right. Nimrods in the News. We go to Pennsylvania. It's a 48-year-old guy. Eric, here's why. Talk about home wrecker. Yeah. He'd been boozing all night. He gets home. The wife says, marriage is over. We're done. Okay? He's yelling, whatever. Well, if it's over, I'm tearing the house down. He wasn't joking. He went outside, climbed into an excavator, and started tearing the house down.
2: Oh, my gosh.
0: His wife and two daughters still inside. They're calling 911. They show up. He did significant damage to the place. No one was hurt. But, yeah, he's in a whole lot of trouble. And that's Nimrods in the News.
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6: Live from the KRMG Storm Center, I'm Kyle High with the latest on our severe weather threat. Good news, just as we came on the air, the thunderstorm warning for Washington County has been allowed to expire, and it is now moving into Nevada County. There is actually no warning on this storm now. It's just a strong storm that is moving into Nevada County. So, but it's still carrying a lot of rain with this. And there is a lookout for Lenape, Delaware, Nevada, Childers, maybe Watova, if we can get a little further south there. Watova, you got some rain that just came through not too long ago with that stronger storm that's been hanging around in Rogers County, just kind of flailing around. Kind of staying strong here and there, but it can't quite get its act together to be severe. Bartlesville, you guys just had that little pop-up that came up behind the main line that just went through the area. It is still actually on the eastern sides of town, crossing over Highway 75 as of right now as it moves through Washington County. Glen Oak, you guys are on the southern end of the heaviest rain here, but again, there is no warning attached to this as of right now. It's just a strong thunderstorm that is moving across Washington County and moving into Nevada County as of right now. And again, this is carrying some heavy rain and around 50 mile per hour winds with this, as again, it is not, it's fallen under severe limits, but it does still have some nickel sized tail. And again, 50 mile per hour wind gust with this, and is moving east at 40 miles per hour. Told you about the areas of that: Nevada, Lenape, Delaware, Juan, New Alloway. You guys are all near the path of this strong thunderstorm that is moving out of Washington County and to Nevada County. So we will go ahead and kill the storm center coverage. Now, if it does come back, we will jump right back on it. Our next update from the KRMG Storm Center will be when it needs to be. I'm Kyle High, 102.3 KRMG, Tulsa Severe Weather Station.
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1: Yes, yes, yes. Welcome to Tony Katz today. I am not Tony Katz. I am Mike Coolidge, spelled with a K, K-O-O-L-I-D-G-E. Katz is spelled K-A-T-Z. And I want to thank you. Yes, you, listening right now. What? No? Yeah, I know. I'm not Tony. You almost said I'll skip today's show, but no, you stuck around. You are not leaving. I know I have my own favorite radio shows, and sometimes when they have, you know, a fill-in guest host, I'm like, oh, yeah, you know, maybe I'll skip it. Not my guy or not my gal, and I'll do other things. But occasionally I'll listen, I'm like, huh, this person ain't half bad. That's the key, you know, when you're filling in for someone. You never want to outshine the main host. So as these next 3 hours will not be as great as Tony Katz's radio broadcasts are, they'll be just the smidgenest less entertaining and informative. That's it. That's what we strive for when we fill in. Seriously, I'm very pleased that you have tuned in today. This end of the week, last day of May, last work day of May, I guess, right? June is next week. And we've got a packed 3 hours of radio information and entertainment for you and the person sitting next to you in your self-driving car. We're going to do something on the show today, which we haven't done in many years, in the previous times we've filled in for Tony, and that is open up the phone lines. Yes. Write down this number, 317-643-8700, 317-643-8700. We're going to open the lines later, not right now, but, you know, in case you're listening, you're like, yeah, I want to call in. I want to talk to this character live on the radio, specifically about, later on, we're going to bring it up. It's a topic that every political event I've been to in the last, I don't know, 6 months. I'm very involved politically in the state of Illinois, which is right west of Indiana, if you didn't know that. Every time I speak with someone, what do you think the hottest topic is? Is it who's going to run for president in 2028? Is it Iran? Is it the Democrats? Is it Spencer Pratt? You know what the hottest topic is? Honestly, it's not that interesting. You might think, oh, this is boring. Oh, no. Everyone has an opinion on it. Drum roll, data centers. Yeah, data centers. That, to me, is every time somebody talks at a political event, if it's a candidate for office, someone will raise their hand and say, what's your opinion about data centers? Well, we are going to ask for your opinion about data centers later on Tony Katz today. Again, 312-643-8700. We'll give you some data about data centers, and we'll kind of give you our opinion about them. We live in rural Illinois, probably very similar to rural Indiana, and where many of you are listening to this show right now. We live in red Illinois. Our county in Illinois is as red as any other county in the state, really. In fact, heck, 100 of the 102 counties in Illinois, well, they used to be all red except for two of them. That would be Lake and Cook, the second biggest county in the country after Los Angeles County. But now, you know, the collar counties outside of Chicago are a little bluer than they used to be. Of course, you could technically count Indiana as part of Chicagoland. And you Indianans, those of you who are listening to the show right now
3: in Indiana, might be getting a Chicago football team in the next couple of years. That is a hot topic in my state, for sure. And that's actually an interesting one about how that breaks down politically, too. But point being, this topic is hot. This not in my backyard. This why are we eating up farmland? This we can't lose to China. There's a lot of different aspects to it. So we will break that down later on. But because you listening to this right now are such a political junkie, we're going to get into the second hottest topic right now, which not a single one of you listening to this has any stake in. And that is the mayor of Los Angeles. Yes. Spencer Pratt and Rahman something or other. I think that's her last name. And then, of course, Karen Bass running for mayor of Los Angeles. I've never in my life seen a mayor's race in an individual city take up this much oxygen in political talk. I went to college in the 90s. I would say the biggest mayor's race at that time, and it really did change the trajectory of the biggest city in the country. That would be New York City, was when Rudy Giuliani won the mayorship of New York City. I believe it was in 1993, and just completely changed New York in a really positive way. Cracked down on crime, cleaned up Times Square. I mean, it was booming, the 90s version of New York City. And then, of course, a bunch of Democrats came after him and ruined it. They really, really did. It's not as bad as Los Angeles, so I've heard. Los Angeles is an absolute blank hole right now, and that has everything to do with the Democrat leadership there. But why this has become such a national story is not because how Los Angeles goes, the rest of the country goes. That's not the case at all, thank God. But the way that Spencer Pratt, a Republican, an admitted Republican, is running for the office, and how he's treating the media, and how he is using AI. Yeah, that's right. And how he just completely doesn't use talking points and is having success. On the other side of this break, we're going to get into some recent polling that shows that what he's doing is working. It's moving the needle. And then we're going to play clips of an interview he did on NBC recently. It's not going to get into the nitty gritty of potholes and the inner workings of, Los Angeles County and the city of Los Angeles. You know, no one cares about that stuff outside of LA. But how he handles this smug, condescending NBC reporter on national TV. Again, any politician listening to this, anyone working for a politician, anyone wanting to be a politician someday, or just political junkies in general. Maybe you're a donor to a politician, or maybe you're just a regular citizen. You want to hear this breakdown because he is doing it right. And I guarantee you, he didn't study it. He doesn't have a degree in political science. He isn't listening to political consultants. He's doing it really similar to another guy who did this sort of thing on the national scale, about 10 years ago. And you know who I'm talking about. So we'll get into that. We'll get into the situation overseas with Christians and people talking about Christians getting thrown in jail simply for expressing their viewpoint online. Yeah, that's right. Joy Pullman from The Federalist is going to join us later on during the show to get into that. And we have a whole lot of other things to get into. Let's rub our hands together, stretch our legs a bit, and be right back on Tony Katz Today. I am Mike Coolidge in for Tony. Stay with us.
4: KRMG is Tulsa's election headquarters. We're inching closer and closer to the June 16th primary. I'll be introducing you to some more of the candidates next week, and we'll get you ready for a new construction zone starting on Monday, Highway 75 at 81st Street. That's the next diverging diamond interchange. We'll be right here Monday morning, 5 to 9 a.m. The KRMG Morning News with Skyler Cooper on 102.3 KRMG, Tulsa's News and Talk.
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0: We are back on Tony Katz today. Mike Coolidge in for Tony. And I'll throw it out there again. Those of you on X, K-O-O-L-I-D-G-E. And I don't know how AI works with listening and posting and all this, but I say it each time I fill in for Tony. I say, hey, if you follow me on X, I'll follow you back. And occasionally I'll get some great listeners, you know, who clearly have been posting and they're real people and they've got, you know, more than 50 or 100 followers. That's awesome. And yeah, I'll follow you back. But then I get people with like zero followers and they're following like eight people, and it happens right after I do it. I'm like, how does someone with zero followers go on X and then just follow? You know, just to me, it saying that they're not a real person or they're fake or something. So, only if you're real, not fake. So you robots and fake people out there, please ignore this. But you real human beings, if you're listening right now and you follow K-O-O-L-I-D-G-E on X during this broadcast, yeah, I'll follow you back. So Spencer Pratt, before the break, we teased it. He goes on NBC, national NBC, not local news, okay? And this smug, condescending reporter tries to basically tear him down. Now, here's what you have to understand about the legacy media and how they operate. You probably know this already, but just a reminder. They don't listen to the Republicans or conservatives or anyone right or center who they interview. They have a list of questions, short ones, and an agenda, and they ask the questions. They don't listen to the response, and if the interviewee doesn't answer how they like them to, or they don't get what they're going for, or they somehow look smart or intelligent or try to make the interviewer dumb, they'll just go back to the same question again and repeat it. And it's like you're like talking to a door. They don't listen. And then they'll sneak in a shot at the interview, the conservative interviewee, specifically to make that the news, like to get that out there as the news, to make sure that their viewers consume that. And hopefully the interviewee, the conservative interviewee, will take the bait and make a fool of themselves and accept the premise of the question, and then boom, they got him. They got this thing. This is done, has been done for years. Tim Russert did it on Meet the Press. I mean, he at least was occasionally fair years ago to right of center guests, but he would do the same thing. Chuck Todd, and then gosh, the woman now on Meet the Press is the absolute worst. She's not the best at this. She's not that smart, like how she asks the questions, but she does exactly what I just said. And everyone apparently at NBC seems to operate this way. Case in point, this guy. So he's interviewing Spencer Pratt, and let's just hear some of it and how he starts and how it goes.
1: Get right into it. You're running against several people, including obviously the incumbent mayor, Karen Bass. And recently she said this. She said, Spencer is just mad that his supporters are AI cartoons and we have real Angelinos. It sounds like she's not taking you seriously.
0: All right. So the whole point here is to get the audience to not take Spencer Pratt seriously. That's the whole point of this first question here. Watch how Spencer Pratt handles it.
1: He's not taking you seriously.
2: Do you know what that was a response to? We should tell the viewers.
1: Yes.
2: That was me calling her out for the misdemeanor, because she's now facing 6 years in prison for electioneering because she hosted an event, which is illegal in the state and the city, in front of the ballot box.
1: You're accusing her of that, right?
2: No, it's on video.
1: Okay.
2: It's with the LAPD now. So it's not an accusation. She filmed herself because she's so used to not actually caring about the law that she filmed her own crime. So that is a response to me saying.
1: And what did you think about that, though? It sounds like she's not taking you seriously.
0: See? He repeats it. Not taking you seriously. I think he said it three times already. Not taking you seriously. You're not serious. Not taking you seriously. Spencer Pratt's response immediately is brilliant. He's a natural at this. And the reason I'm not just, you know, because I necessarily care about Los Angeles. I mean, it would be fantastic that he, if he were to win. I'm saying take notes, people on the right who are running for office or are going to run for office in the future, or you're advising somebody, your friend is in office in the state house or locally and for school board or running for Congress. Listen to how he does this. This is how you do it.
2: She doesn't need to take me serious. It's the LAPD that has the case. I'm not. So good luck, ma'am.
1: Right. But what do you think she's taking you seriously in your support?
2: I do she's taking me very serious. I think that was a silly little response. And again, I don't make any AI. All my ads are made by a director. I shot on a red camera. I don't have one AI ad.
1: Yeah. So I want to ask you, people are going to be watching this, and this is a national audience, right? And they may be asking themselves, what is Spencer Pratt from the Hills doing running for the mayor of Los Angeles? How is he qualified? Well,
0: again, the narrative that this NBC smug reporter has here is he's a joke, Spencer Pratt. He's clearly not a joke. I mean, he's neck and neck in the polls with his two opponents, according to the most recent one. And clearly, Los Angelinos take him seriously. But this kind of late in the game, because the election is this Tuesday, this NBC reporter on national news is trying to make news, but more importantly, get his millions of viewers. So this is a national audience, and probably a lot of them in Los Angeles, probably a lot of them are voting, to say, you know what, this Spencer Pratt guy's a joke. He was a reality TV star 20 years ago. That's his qualifications. And of course, that's what he brings up, is he a, or why are you qualified to be mayor? Again, listen to how Spencer Pratt handles it.
1: What'd you say?
2: Well, thankfully, Mayor Bass's failure was a national story when she let 7,000 homes burn to the ground when she was out of the country in Ghana, and 12 people, my neighbors, burned alive. And when nobody ran against her, I had to step up so that she didn't just go in to get four more years after being an utter failure for Los Angeles. So I think the national story is actually why I'm surging across the country, because they say finally someone is stepping up against these politicians that can burn your whole town down, let your tax money all go into increasing drug addicts in front of the kids at the park or moms going to school with their kids. Enough is enough.
1: You know that.
0: Yeah. You hear the guy in the background? Yeah. Like, he's not listening. He's like, you're not answering it how I need you to answer it, is what the smug NBC journalist, quote unquote, is doing here. He needs to show that Spencer Pratt is not to be taken seriously. Spencer Pratt, if he took the bait, and what most politicians or just anyone being interviewed on national TV would be, is they'd be deferential to this host. Oh my gosh, thank you so much for putting me in front of all of your viewers. I'm qualified. Yeah. I mean, I've been a business owner and done some things. Like, they would answer the question directly. No, you don't need to do that, especially to a smug reporter like this. You don't have to answer the question at all. You have to respond to the question. And the response Pratt gives here is about the current incompetent mayor and the specific things that are affecting the voters watching this that they can change if they vote for him. Awesome.
1: So your persona is a reality star villain. It's always been all about Spencer, at least in front of the cameras. So how do you convince people that you really care about your neighbors? You care about other people. You just don't care about yourself. Because the last decade, more than that, it's been all about Spencer.
2: Well, technically, it's been about my wife. I was always fighting for my wife, and who I'm now almost 20 years happily ever after, or my kids. I was just doing that to make money to pay for my family. But for these people, thankfully, I'm the look around candidate. I just say, look around, use your own eyes. Do you see what I'm talking about? They don't need to worry about what I was before my house burned down and before I got in the race.
1: Why?
2: Because they look around.

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3: 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Two teenagers are recovering after an exchange of gunfire that left both injured.
4: At around 8 p.m., Tulsa police officers responded to reports of a shooting victim outside the Five Below near 71st and Memorial. When officers arrived, they say they found a 17-year-old with a gunshot wound to his shoulder. About 20 minutes later, officers were called out to a 16-year-old shooting victim at a home near 33rd and 138th East Avenue. Officers say that the teen had just arrived after being shot in the wrist at a different location. Investigators quickly connected the two incidences and learned the 16-year-old had approached the 17-year-old and attempted to rob him. The 17-year-old pulled out his own gun and the two exchanged gunfire before fleeing the scene. The 16-year-old suspect will be booked into the Community Intervention Center on charges of armed robbery and shooting with intent to kill. Jill Monroe, 102.3 KRMG, Tulsa's news and talk.
3: And the city of Catoosa is gearing up for the grand opening of the new Blue Well Visitor Center and inaugural Blue Well Run tomorrow. Festivities start at 8 a.m. with a one-mile fun run followed by the Blue Well 5K at 8:30. Catoosa Mayor Greg Williams explains what it means having this new visitor center open during the Route 66 centennial.
5: We've done so much work on it. The Blue Well, you couldn't hardly see it for the grass and the weeds when I first got on the council. I'm just excited with the centennial that is happening, that we're a part of this, and it's a big deal for Catoosa to have something like this.
3: If you head out to the grand opening tomorrow, you'll want to park at Rogers Point. There are shuttles that run all day to and from the Blue Well. Tulsa's most accurate and dependable forecast is coming up next.
6: So looking at muggy weather, a couple of thunderstorms coming our way overnight tonight. Most of those gone by daybreak. Tomorrow, hot, muggy, 89. 91 Sunday and 92 Monday. Tuesday and Wednesday, mid to upper 80s and rain and thunder chances will be back. I'm Chief Meteorologist James Adelot for Fox 23 and 102.3 KRMG, Tulsa's news and talk.
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0: Yes, I do.
1: Don't you need her badly?
0: Yes, I do. We are back on the Michael Cool... Whoa. Rewind. We are back on Tony Katz today. I am Michael Coolidge in for Tony Katz. Yes, I was a radio host of my own right for 15 years. Hosted a show called The Michael Coolidge Show, and that definitely is an old habit. It dies hard, you know? All right, so before the break, we were playing some of this Spencer Pratt interview with this character on NBC. For the purposes of showing you how it's done, both how the left sets up right of center people, conservatives, anything that is pro-Republican or pro-Trump or anything that's really anti-woke or anti-left worldview, the whole setup and the whole purpose of it is to diminish it, mock it, try to make it not be taken seriously because it's so foreign to them, you know, even though we're more than half the country. But also to show you how it's done in the how to do it sense from what Spencer Pratt is doing, how he is handling this. And he's so good at it naturally. You don't take the premise of the question down. You don't answer the question, especially if the whole point of the question is to make you look bad. And you realize who you're talking with. It's not this smug reporter. It's the millions of people watching it. Yes, legacy media is dying and it doesn't have the influence it used to, but they still reach millions of people. NBC Nightly News still has millions and millions of viewers, 3, 4, 5, 6 million viewers on any given night. And probably hundreds of thousands of those viewers are Los Angeles voters. So he is trying to reach voters. He doesn't care about any stupid reality show. That's another thing I like about this guy. He already was on a reality show. He already made millions of dollars on a reality show. He was already famous when he was young. He's been there. He's done that. He's feeding his family still off of that fame. He doesn't need to like see what it's like to be famous. He already done it. And he's been, you know, made fun of, mocked of, all the things that go with, you know, being famous on a reality show. So there's not a whole lot they can do to him. Again, the similarities with Trump are so many. There's just so many. Back to some more clips here of this. I could play this for the whole show. I'm not going to, but it's just, again, so textbook on how to do this.
2: Seven a day that our councilwoman and our mayor, who have been in charge of that for a combined 10 years almost now, they are in charge of that. I'm saying you're voting for me as a mandate to change. So I don't need to convince anybody about my past. I'm living in the present and I'm speaking about what everyone sees with their own eyes. I don't need to convince any of my voters because I'm telling them exactly what we all see together.
3: Yeah, but you need a majority of voters eventually, right? After June 2nd, you're going to have to win a majority of those votes. What about people that might say, is this just about self-promotion? Is this just about to get your brand? And man, your brand is hot right now. It's probably hotter than ever right now. How do you convince those people that you say, no, I really want this job. I want to change the city.
0: How do you convince these people? Is anyone thinking that other than you and your ilk, smug NBC reporter?
2: Yeah, let's rewind. Everything I've ever worked for burned in my house. Everything my parents ever worked for burned in their house. I got on this mission. It was never to run for mayor. I started this to expose the corruption and the negligence of our city leaders. And when I got to the farthest distance I could, where I proved they were obstructing justice, altering after action reports after the fire, and there was nothing more they could do, that's when I organically got in the race because no one else was going to run. I was never going to be the mayor, but nobody was going to run against her that could beat her. I had to step into this. And again, running for mayor is not fun. Let's be clear. I have to have 24-hour security with the amount of death threats. My kid now has to have a security next to him when he goes in the ocean because psychos come to the beach to her. This is not like, oh, I get to be on a new show. I'm like, oh, I'm Tom Cruise. I'm in Top Gun 3 with Miles Teller. This is not fun fighting DSA socialists in the city of L.A. So yeah. Anybody that really is paying attention, politics is not fun. And now I'm deep in politics fighting a machine that is against the truth, a machine that is against stopping somebody exposing $24 plus billion of cartel level money laundering. I promise you, it's way more fun when I had my house and I was feeding hummingbirds and selling healing crystals. I would like that life back, but I can't get that.
3: And
2: life
3: I want
2: back.
3: To talk about the crystals. So,
0: of course, you want to talk about the crystals because it sounds a little weird, right? Sounds a little negative. Oh, I got a whole list of questions about the crystals because we want to make you look stupid. That's the goal here. That's the point and the narrative that this lefty, smug NBC reporter is pushing. And he's like, oh, yes, you're going to help me with that. Thanks for mentioning the crystals. Yes, we're going to get on that. God forbid this guy mentioned the homeless problem, the incompetence of Mayor Bass, the absolute blank hole that Los Angeles has become with the drugs and the poop everywhere and the absolute insane debt that the city has, the incompetent mayor. Like, forget about all that stuff. No. The point of all these questions is to make Spencer Pratt look stupid and not take him seriously and mock him about, you know, this crystal thing, which, as you'll see, or hear, I should say, he hits out of the park as well, Spencer Pratt.
3: You've made the case why Karen Bass should lose. What's the case why Spencer Pratt should win?
0: Okay. How he answers that is as follows.
3: You've made the case why Karen Bass should lose. What's the case why Spencer Pratt should win?
2: There's no case. It's a fact. Because we need change in L.A. We can't do four more years of Karen Bass. There won't be in L.A. We lose 50,000 people last year. Over 100 businesses closed. I meet with people now that have a lot of investment in L.A. If Karen Bass were to get reelected, they're all leaving. They're cutting their losses. L.A. will...
0: Sounds like Chicago.
3: Yeah, but what's Spencer Pratt going to do? Somebody else could do that, too.
2: Who?
3: Somebody else could win. No, I'm asking you.
2: Who? It's right now in the polls, it's Spencer Pratt or Karen Bass. So we don't get to play imaginary savior coming in. You're either stuck with Karen Bass destroying L.A. or you have a new candidate.
0: Yeah.
2: We're stopping this direction of the city.
0: Do you follow politics there, NBC reporter? Elections are binary when in this case, you know, after a runoff is over. You either vote for her or you vote for him. There's still, why not someone else? There's only two choices, dummy.
2: Anymore. People again are voting for me because I'm the mandate in change. That's why they're voting for me. Not because I'm Spencer Pratt, yeah. Not because what I did 20 years ago, not what I did 2 years ago. It's because what I'm saying right now, no more. Stop this.
3: Governor Gavin Newsom just endorsed Karen Bass today, saying, quote, the work Karen Bass is doing in L.A. is making our entire state stronger with an 18% decline in homelessness, while it grew nationally, historic drops in violent crime, boosting film production in L.A., and protecting our communities against ICE. She has my full support for reelection. Do you think that endorsement is going to help Karen Bass?
2: I think that endorsement, these two are co-conspirators. They're criminal partners in the negligence that led to 7,000 houses burning down.
3: You think Governor Gavin Newsom's a criminal?
2: In my opinion, it's criminal negligence when you fail your taxpayers and they burn alive because of choices you made with your state park that you're responsible from. Same with Mayor Karen Bass. Again, it's my opinion.
3: Right.
2: I believe if you let people burn alive because of your negligence, that becomes criminal negligence. So, again, of course he's endorsing her. They're both responsible for this. And let's talk about a homeless number. That is the most made-up number in the history of California, and he makes up a lot of numbers. The homelessness, from when it was actually started tracking with Karen Bass, has actually increased. She's talking about last year, if that's a real number, but it's increased since she got in. Not to mention, you know how they count? They drive around one night of the year and they go, 1, 2, 3, maybe there's somebody in the sewer. Oh, we can't look in that tent. It's the most, even the RAND Corporation says that number is 30% low. And I would say the RAND Corporation number is low.
3: Yeah.
2: And then what else was that?
0: Crime rates.
3: Crime rates here. The LA Police Department crime. No, you looked at this.
2: I don't need to look at anything because I live in LA. Homicides are down across the country since COVID. That's not because of Karen Bass. That's a national trend. But ready for this?
3: Even from last year, but yeah, okay, yeah.
2: Mayor Bass won't acknowledge that the 42,000 people, she says 42,000. I say there's 70,000 naked drug addicts shooting up, smoking fentanyl, defecating on the street, peeing on the street. These are all crimes.
3: You've said that.
0: They edited out something here, but the you could just tell by the way this is playing. But the smug NBC reporter shaking his head while he's saying this. Again, it's adversarial the entire time, trying to argue with him on behalf of Karen Bass. That's what he's doing. He's saying crime's down. Everything's hunky-dory in Los Angeles. You're like making this stuff up. He's not. And he clearly knows what he's talking about. And the thing I love the most about Spencer Pratt, and again, take notes. If you're ever in this position or you're advising somebody or you want to run for office or you just want to, next time you see somebody you support at an event and you want to give them some piece of advice, remain confident and don't accept the premise of these questions. Spencer Pratt is just like, he's talking to him normally. He's listening to him normally. He's not thinking in his mind, wait, what's the talking point that my advisors said I need to spit out here? We're for working families or, enough is enough. Like, he's not doing that. He is on the fly, extemporaneously speaking. Remind you of anyone? Remind you of anyone else who doesn't do talking points, who just thinks and responds? When you know what you're talking about, when you're living it, and when you're thinking and listening, you can actually have a conversation. And instead, and this again is we're watching in real time the way that politics and communication is changing, and I'm here for it, and I love it. It is, you have two sides. For years it was, I mean, for decades, it was both sides had talking points. The, journalists, these legacy media types, they have their questions. They don't listen to the response of the recipient, usually a politician in a case like this. And then the politician has the talking points. So there's no actual thinking or human interaction discussion going on. It's questions that they're going to ask and put out no matter what, and then the talking points just recited back and forth. But when you have at least one of them listening and one of them talking like a normal human being, you can actually get somewhere. And that's what Spencer Pratt is doing here. There's one more part of this where he asks him, you got to ask him about Trump, because that might hurt him in a super blue city like Los Angeles. It's definitely going to hurt him. And listen to how Spencer Pratt handles that on the other side of this break. This is Tony Katz Today. I am Mike Kulglich in for Tony. Stay with us.
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0: We're back. Tony Katz today. Mike Coolidge in for Tony. This smug NBC reporter asks Spencer Pratt, of course, about Donald Trump and tries to drag it out as long as possible to try to get him to, you know, associate him with a president who has a low approval rating right now in a deep blue city. Again, this is the whole point here that he's trying to accomplish.
1: Everything, as you may or may not know in politics these days, is seen through the prism of President Donald Trump. Do you think President Trump is a good president?
2: The only prism I see anything is what I live. My town burning down is what got me in the race. I'm in a local race. The president has nothing to do with why my streets have naked drug addicts. My streets don't have lights in the polls. My streets have potholes all over. My town burned down. My race is a local race. I don't care what's going on in the national politics in other states. I am running for a local position. So
1: right, but you need to have a relationship with the federal government. You just said 2 minutes ago you were going to move homeless to the federal land. So you got to have a relationship with the federal government. So what is your take on President Trump?
0: You're going to
1: host
0: Trump.
1: Olympics in 2 years. You're going to be the mayor of that city, maybe. What's your relationship going to be like with President Trump?
0: Three times he says that. Got to say Trump.
2: Two presidents, and they're going to be the same. I'm going to work with the president the same way I'm going to work with the city council members or my state reps or the lieutenant governor or the new governor. I'm going to work with whoever I need to work with to execute the best for Angelenos, period.
1: Do you want his endorsement?
2: I don't need anyone's endorsement but mothers. That's who's getting me elected. People keep forgetting it's Democratic moms that do not feel safe that are putting me in office in 5 days.
1: Can you explain to me something? Because you're not afraid of anything. You're not afraid of giving your opinion on anything, but you won't give me an opinion on President Trump. And I get it that his endorsement, his blessing may not be good for you. Likely isn't good for you in L.A.
2: But if you're fearless,
1: what do you think of President Trump? You're a Republican, right?
2: Again. This right here, what you're doing.
1: I'm just asking.
2: No, I'm telling you. Yeah. This conversation is what's destroyed local elections.
0: Exactly.
2: People don't care in LA. They want to feel safe. They don't want to step in human poop. I don't need to have personal opinions about anybody that doesn't affect them stepping in human poop. It's not being scared. I'm just not falling in for this tribal politics back and forth. It's a local election. I'm not running for president. So it doesn't matter my opinion on any presidents.
0: Okay. Oh my gosh. This guy thinks, this, you know, smug NBC reporter thinks that he's got him here. Oh, he's going to get him. He's going to get Spencer Pratt to give some kind of quote saying, I like President Trump, or I have no problem with President Trump. That was the bait. That's what he wanted him to say so that that can, of course, be clipped and put in a Karen Bass ad and tie him with Trump in a deep blue city where, you know, the approval rating of Trump in a deep blue city, of course, is very low. All these people were voting. But Pratt didn't take the bait, turned it right back on that smug, condescending reporter and said, so you see what you're doing? This is why local politics and the media coverage of it is so terrible, because of people like you, you smug, condescending, you know what. We'll be right back on Tony Katz Today. I am Mike Coolidge. Stay with us.
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18: From the KRMG 24-hour Fox News Center, I'm Kyle High with team coverage of our top stories. A Sand Springs man was arrested for first-degree rape after meeting two women at the lake, according to the Tulsa County Sheriff's Office.
19: On Wednesday, the Tulsa County Sheriff's Office was called to an area hospital after a woman reported that she had been sexually assaulted at Pretty Water Lake the day before. Deputies say the victim and her friend told them they had met 41-year-old Stanton Shaw at the lake the day before, and they decided to stay overnight at Shaw's camper in Sand Springs. The victim said she woke up during the night to Shaw sexually assaulting her, and investigators say she had injuries consistent with trying to fight him off. Deputies arrested Shaw yesterday, and he was booked into the Tulsa County Jail on a complaint of first-degree rape. Crystal Kelly, 102.3 KRMG, Tulsa's News and Talk.
18: A new study has identified Tulsa's most five crash-prone intersections. The list is led by East Admiral and South Memorial Drive, which recorded 63 crashes, 41 injuries, and one fatality over a five-year period. Rounding out the top five were 71st Street and South Quincy, 71st at South 109th East Avenue, 21st and Garnett, and East 91st Street South and Riverside. Safety experts say intersections remain among the most dangerous places on the road, accounting for about about 25% of traffic fatalities nationwide. And Metrolink Tulsa's governing board is set to discuss the future of its downtown Denver Avenue station during a June 11th meeting.
20: The discussion will include an appraisal and possible sale of the transit center as part of a long-term redevelopment plan classified in the Area District Master Plan. Officials say there will be no impact on current bus routes or transit services. As part of preparations, the City of Tulsa plans to remove landscape boulders near the station later this month and reuse them at city stormwater facilities. Grant Merrill, 102.3 KRMG, Tulsa's News and Talk.
18: Tulsa's most accurate and dependable forecast is coming up next.
21: Still looking at muggy weather. A couple of thunderstorms coming our way overnight tonight. Most of those gone by daybreak. Tomorrow, hot, muggy, 89. 91 Sunday and 92 Monday. Tuesday and Wednesday, mid to upper 80s. And rain and thunder chances will be back. I'm Chief Meteorologist James Adelot for Fox 23 and 102.3 KRMG, Tulsa's News and Talk.
22: KRMG is Tulsa's election headquarters. We're inching closer and closer to the June 16th primary. I'll be introducing you to some more of the candidates next week, and we'll get you ready for a new construction zone starting on Monday, Highway 75 at 81st Street. That's the next diverging diamond interchange. We'll be right here Monday morning, 5 to 9 a.m. The KRMG Morning News with Skyther Cooper on 102.3 KRMG, Tulsa's News and Talk.
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0: Yes, yes, yes. Hour number two of Tony Katz today. I am not Tony. I am Mike Coolidge filling in for Tony. And we're thrilled that you are continuing to listen, even though I ain't Tony. Yeah. It's the end of the week. You are doing something fun, I hope. Driving somewhere nice. Maybe you got off work early. Maybe you're going out to lunch right now. You're really looking forward to that delicious ham and cheese sandwich that you're about to order, or hamburger, wherever you are. Or you're listening to this because you are addicted to radio, addicted to talk radio, addicted to Tony Katz Today. And no matter who's filling in for him, you're going to listen. We appreciate it. And we have a great hour coming up, and then another awesome hour after that. Joy Pullman from The Federalist is going to join us here in a bit, talking about this crazy, crazy atmosphere, really, that exists in Europe about free speech. It's not just England. It's Finland. It's Germany. These quote-unquote Western civilization countries, the whole concept of our God-given right to freely express ourselves that governments should not ever inhibit. We have this great thing in the United States called the Constitution, the Bill of Rights, laid it out. In fact, the very first one, Congress shall make no law, abridging the freedom of expression we have, freedom of religion, freedom of assembly, etc. I'm paraphrasing it, but it's so important. The Constitution and the Bill of Rights don't give us the right we have to freely express ourselves. God gave us that. It's endowed by our Creator. The Constitution just limits the United States government from restricting it. Well, thing is, in some of these other countries, they don't have a constitution or a law that says that the government can't restrict free rights or freedom of speech. So what do? They restrict free speech. And it's a really, really disturbing thing that's happening about banning Christians from writing about the Bible. And then on top of that, European authorities are trying to keep the world unaware that they're banning Christians from writing about the Bible. Yeah. A Protestant bishop and pastor's wife will appeal to the European Court of Human Rights, the Finnish Supreme Court's recent ban on their speech affirming what the Bible says about human sexuality. The appeal could take years amid escalating Soviet-like restrictions on free speech and religious expression across the continent that extend to Americans under European internet censorship. In its March decision, Finland's Supreme Court tried to dodge the reality that its 3-2 conviction of Bishop Johanna Pojola and Member of Parliament Pavi Räsänen criminalizes speech stating Christian theology about sex. It did acquit Räsänen of a charge for posting a Bible verse on X, she noted in an in-person exclusive interview with The Federalist. But then it convicted her under Finland's hate crime, quote-unquote, law for writing and publishing a book discussing the central Christian teachings that men and women are different and sexually complementary. God forbid, figuratively speaking, you say that. This is also the position of Orthodox Muslims and Jews and global majorities of Buddhism and Hinduism. Joy Pullman wrote this piece, which I highly encourage you to read, European author of banned book. It is Christianity itself they are trying to censor. You can read that on The Federalist. She's going to dig into this a little bit deeper on the other side of this break. Trust me, you're not going to want to miss this. Joy Pullman from The Federalist. After this, on Tony Katz Today, I am Mike Coolidge in for Tony. We'll be right back.
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1: 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We are 102.3 KRMG, Tulsa Severe Weather Station.
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0: We are back on Tony Katz Today. I am Mike Coolidge, filling in for Tony on this beautiful Friday. We are living in the great state of Illinois, and our next guest, I believe, lives in the state that this radio show is broadcasting from, Joy Pullman, executive editor at The Federalist. Welcome on to Tony Katz Today.
1: Thanks for having me.
0: Are you indeed in Indiana? In Indiana?
1: I am.
0: Yes. Yep. Well, we could get into Indiana politics and all of that, but I know that some of these broadcasts are outside of Indiana, and you wrote this fantastic piece last week in The Federalist about this crazy censorship, not just censorship, but like criminality that is occurring in Finland about these authors and this member of parliament. Tell our listeners what this is about. We read some of it before the break, but this is nuts and seems to be a kind of trend across the pond in anti-free speech stuff, and in this case, anti-Christian stuff.
1: Well, I think your listeners have to understand that what is happening in Europe on this free speech and the Christian repression front is actually affecting Americans right now, because the censorship controls that the European Union have put on social media companies, worldwide social media companies such as Google, YouTube, Facebook, X is engaged in litigation against them right now over this. They are right now controlling what you and I say on the internet and in all of those forums, just as they had been under the lockdowns under COVID. So even though, you know, the Biden administration is currently no longer in power and is not running those through its apparatus in the United States, we are still having the same effects thanks to the European Union. And so this story is related to that. I've been following for a very long time a Christian grandmother. She's also a medical doctor. She's been a member of parliament for some 30 years. Interior minister of her country, which places her over police. Her name is Päivi Räsänen. So she, in 2019, was basically brought up in charges, dragged into the local police station for more than 13 hours, interrogated because she posted a picture of a Bible verse on Twitter. She was arguing, so Finland has a established state church, but I really hesitate to call a church because it just does not believe in the word of God anymore. It really kind of is a false church, I would say. And so she was, you know, arguing with them. They had sponsored a pride parade in Finland's largest city. And so, you know, so Päivi happens to also be the wife of a theology of a, you know, a pastor and a theology professor with a PhD. So she's very Christian literate. And so she was saying to them, right, like the sponsorship of a pride parade is at odds with our Christian faith, and the Bible clearly says so. And so, long story short, that was kind of the beginning of it. But she now has had to appeal her case all the way to where it stands now, to the European Court of Human Rights, which, as listeners probably can guess, is a very anti-Christian, you know, very hostile venue. But her national Supreme Court convicted her of hate crimes under its war crimes and, you know, the Hatred for Minorities Act, its free speech kind of denying sort of law. And we have a lot of these also inside of the United States. And so she's a convicted criminal for publishing a booklet about what the Bible says about how men and women are different and marriage is God's design. So, I mean, so for your listeners, I think this is just regardless of whether you believe, you know, agree with her on the theology, whether you're a Christian, just to literally the state that the Finnish Supreme Court wants to have her book banned from the internet and from print. You know, so you just think of the chilling implications of being unable to speak about your views about important social topics. She never does so in a hostile way. She expresses, you know, that God loves and values all people, no matter the actions that they take. You know, that's a Christian view as well. You know, so she's not a hate monger out there saying cruel things. She's a very gentle and kind woman. You know, but she's a criminal now because of what her speech has said, because she believes what the Bible says.
0: It's insane. And I think so many Americans take it for granted that, you know, we have this Constitution, this Bill of Rights that prohibits our government from restricting free speech. But these countries in Europe don't have that. And when you don't have that restriction, I know England is certainly going through this. Germany has that doesn't protect free speech. And in this case, I mean, people are going to jail or very likely could go to jail. Sticking on this case for a second, are you hopeful at all that this appeal could go their way? Do they have advocates in Finland standing up for them, like who are pushing back against the government? Or because of the restriction on free speech, people aren't able to freely assemble and communicate and get people together? Like how hopeful are you with the outcome of this case?
1: Well, I do think that especially if, you know, important people in the U.S. government, prioritize this case and give it greater visibility. I know that they already, you know, have been included in diplomatic communications, for example, Paivi's case. And it's not just her, but also, you know, the Protestant bishop of a non-state endorsed church in Finland. He's also been convicted as a criminal because he published the booklet that she wrote about saying what the Bible says. You know, So I do think with the additional pressure, you know, pressure has been applied. Diplomatic efforts have been made from the United States. Many members of Congress, including Chip Roy out in Texas, have stood up and supported, you know, publicly. The Department of State under Marco Rubio has publicly supported Paivi in this trial. You know, so there are things that have been done. I think continuing to do that is helpful because I do think, the public reputation of Europe really matters here. And I do think it's important, you know, for people to understand that right now Europe is very hostile and sees Russia as this big, bad, terrible, guy. But there are more people in jail for speech crimes in England than there are currently in Russia. And again, I'm not saying everything is equal between the two countries, right? You know, Vladimir Putin, you know, he's a cutthroat kind of guy, right? But the point being, you can't sit there and say that you have some kind of moral high ground, that you are assuring the human rights of your citizens and that you're fighting Russia because it represses its citizens, when they are literally engaging in the same kind of repression against their own citizens that Russia is doing. You know, so I think those are some effective ways to be talking and thinking about this. And Americans do have to understand that all of these global matters absolutely do affect us. You know, when I saw Paivi, she was here in Indiana receiving an honorary doctorate from a theological seminary a week ago. And, you know, and so when I talked with her, she was, you know, underscoring audience members were asking her, you know, how could this come to the United States? And she says, yes, because as you probably know, Michael, we have hate speech laws all across the United States. There are many states with them. In fact, under Republican Governor Mike Pence, you know, we had created special legal protections for queer people with the RFRA whole debacle that he, you know, basically tucked tail and ran, and our legislature followed him. So all the way out here in Red, Indiana, right, we have laws that give special preferences to queer people that are vague and allow for the criminalization of Christianity. And I mean, again, with the Supreme Court decision in Finland using the law very similar, you know, to the kind that we have in Indiana, that they're in Colorado, they're in California, they're in Illinois, they're in New York, all across the they have used it to basically make it, quite legally questionable whether you can preach what the Bible says from a pulpit, whether you can have a Bible study where you talk about what the Bible says about how men and women are different. So that's the slippery slope that these kinds of laws are on, and they are already inside the United States as well.
0: Yeah, and it's such a little, like, incremental creep. You know, it's not, there's no one out there saying, let's get rid of the First Amendment. It's these little tiny things. It's almost like when Twitter first started censoring people. Well, you can't call for the death of someone or the rape of someone. Okay, you're kicked off Twitter. Well, then now you can't also, say something that is negative or makes people uncomfortable, you know, about LGBT, whatever. So you're banned from Twitter. And then it was, like, anyone who wasn't spouting the leftist orthodoxy was getting banned from Twitter. And then you couldn't even mention Hunter Biden's laptop. That's where it eventually came to. And then, of course, Elon Musk bought it, changed it to X, and the rest is history. But we do get a glimpse onto this mindset when they get power. Like you mentioned, COVID was the extreme example of that. There are tons of people in the United States who look to Finland and the UK and Germany with a little jealousy, probably, don't they?
1: Oh, they absolutely do it. And in fact, I mean, so having followed the whole censorship issue, something that deeply continues to affect the Federalists, we were specifically, you know, targeted by the Biden administration and, you know, some of these European organizations that want censorship, you know, put us on their hit list for destruction. You know, so followed all of that debate, and that is deeply tied into what's going on here. The global leftist movement does not, you know, stop at borders. And, you know, Democrats in the United States absolutely are getting policy ideas from the European counterparts and basically coordinating with them, right, to kind of move the entire Biden censorship operation to the European Union for the time being. You know, when Democrats get power here again, it will be moved back. You know, it will be expanded. But again, I think it's very important for people to also connect that to the fact that, you know, China and Russia also have great internet firewalls, right? So we have, you know, the leftist parties across the globe are acting in concert with the world's biggest totalitarians and tyrants. And people need to be aware of them, like you said, using these kind of sympathetic things. Oh, we don't want to, you know, have someone have their hurt feelings on the internet. They use that as a bait for the switch that is, now you can't be a Christian in public. Yeah. You know, now, I mean, and as I point out in the article, it's not just Christianity, right? Pretty much every single major world religion has the same stance about human sexuality that Christianity does, right? So these leftists, these pagan, you know, agnostic people who believe that we have to pretend that if you swap out a man for a woman in a marriage, that they can do the same things in the bedroom together, which is obviously just physically untrue. This is a tiny sliver of the global population who are really wanting to repress the, you know, the vast majority, 70, 80, 90% of the world does not agree with us. So it's anti-democratic, and it requires a massive amount of pressure, government control of people's intimate lives in order to just to enforce the system that they're trying to put in place.
0: Joy Pullman is a happy wife and mother of six children. And let me plug your books here real quick. False Flag, Why Queer Politics Means the End of America. That's available on Regnery. 300 classic books for ages 9 to adult. And the best-selling classic books for young children. But you plugged a book recently that you didn't write on the Federalist, which I think is perfect for this time of year, especially for, you know, people going on road trips and stuff. Do you want to tell us about that real quick? We have a couple minutes.
1: Are we talking about Matt Meaton's Wonderful American Road Trip book?
0: Yes. Yes.
1: I do a lot of book reviews for the Federalist because I'm one of the apparently few people left in the world who enjoys reading. So, but that actually is one that I keep finding in different spots around my house. I think it's called The American Book of Fables. It's from, you know, my friend Hillsdale professor in the DC campus, Matthew Meehan, M-E-H-A-N. But it is, I mean, it's kind of hard to figure out how to describe it because it is such a blend of genres. I would say it's kind of a dressed up selection of American historical documents for children. So it's like, you know, so it's a compendium of letters from George Washington, you know, speeches from John F. Kennedy, you know, just all kind of all these bits of very core American history. But it is included, you know, with limericks, with poems, with funny stories. It has, you know, this kind of, it's woven together with a story about all of these animals from all across the United States collecting each other and going on an adventure to, you know, basically rescue the manatees off the coast of Florida from a hurricane. So it's kind of like an American adventure book where you are going on a road trip, right? And see, and there's beautiful paintings, oil paintings, watercolors, pen and ink sketches. And I mean, it's a 8.5 by 11 hardcover book, like heirloom quality, gold foil on the cover, and it's full of, you know, stories, poems, limericks about America, celebrating the country, showing children all the parts of America. Even if you're well traveled, you know, I visited most of the states in the country, you know, you're going to learn tons of new things. And just it's designed for, I think, families to read together across the ages, you know. So I've had, you know, my 5-year-old who is beginning to read. He has been reading it, you know, with various family members, but my 15-year-old who is a very good reader, and I also have enjoyed reading it. So it's just,

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1: Could interfere with travel and reduce speed zones and narrow lanes.
2: That'll be a 55 mile an hour zone all the way through. The lanes will be narrowed.
1: Two lanes of traffic will be maintained in each direction on Highway 75 during peak travel times. The project will replace both north and southbound Highway 75 bridges over 81st Street with modern, wider structures. 81st Street will also be widened below the highway, and the interchange will be converted into a diverging diamond interchange.
2: So we're going to replace both of the bridges that are there over 81st with new modern and wider structures.
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3: Tulsa's most accurate and dependable forecast is coming up next.
6: Still looking at muggy weather, a couple of thunderstorms coming our way overnight tonight. Most of those gone by daybreak. Tomorrow, hot, muggy, 89. 91 Sunday and 92 Monday. Tuesday and Wednesday, mid to upper 80s, and rain and thunder chances will be back. I'm Chief Meteorologist James Adelot for Fox 23 and 102.3 KRMG, Tulsa's News and Talk.
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Mike Coolidge in for Tony Katz, K-O-O-L-I-D-G-E on X. If you want to follow me or reach out to me or post at me, K-O-O-L-I-D-G-E.

0: YDGE. If you follow me, and here's the caveat, if you follow me and you have at least 100 followers, okay, which means you're a legit person who is occasionally on X. I did have someone follow me. They have literally one follower, which means that they probably just signed up for X or it's a bot. But we like to communicate publicly and privately. And if you're listening to this right now, feel free to follow us on X. And we're just so thrilled that you're joining us today on this Friday, this end of the week show, even though your favorite host who's on this hour, Tony Katz, is off. You're still listening, and we really, really appreciate it. Back to politics. So that Joe Biden character, remember him? He his wife, Jill, goes on CBS News. And I'll tell you, of all the major legacy news networks, NBC, CBS, and ABC, the one that seems to very teeny tinily going in a more respectable direction, that is, you know, somewhat closer to the center, somewhat closer to objectivity, that would be CBS. And it's probably because of Barry Weiss, who is not a hardcore right-of-center conservative, but she is an unorthodox left-of-center person. She's kind of like a Bill Maher, you know, non-woke liberal. Doesn't, you know, toe the line all the time and ticks off a lot of people on the left. And she's an independent journalist. And she did a really good job with, she used to write for the New York Times, and then she got fired because she, again, didn't toe the line, started her own thing, made a fortune off of the Free Press, I think it was, and then gets hired by CBS to run all the CBS News department. Anyway, CBS Morning News, I don't even know if this is aired yet in its entirety, but they teased this. This is Jill Biden talking about the debate where Joe Biden just completely flubbed. And here's actually the piece that CBS ran about this.
1: Did you ever see signs that he was falling into cognitive decline?
2: No.
1: No.
2: No.
3: In a newly released clip from Sunday Morning, former First Lady Jill Biden pushed back on claims that her husband's mental acuity began to fade during his time in office.
1: People were saying he wasn't the same Joe Biden.
2: Well, I don't think that's true. He was the same, the essence of the same Joe Biden, but yeah, he was slowing down. He was getting older.
3: But some who spent time with the former president have argued it was more than that. The actor George Clooney, who co-hosted an L.A. fundraiser for Biden, said he was the same man we all witnessed at the debate in June of 2024.
4: Dealing with everything we have to do with, look, if we finally beat Medicare.
3: Special counsel Robert Herr, who interviewed Biden at length, described him as an elderly man with a poor memory. Even Biden's vice president, Kamala Harris, said in retrospect that it was reckless for him to seek a second term, given his age and health.
5: Joe, you did such a great job.
3: And while Jill Biden praised her husband's debate performance at the time, she now admits she was worried that night that something was seriously wrong.
2: As I watched it, I thought, oh, my God, he's having a stroke. And it scared me to death.
3: In the end, the pressure from Democrats was so intense that Biden dropped his bid for re-election and handed the reins to Kamala Harris. That sequence of events is still a source of debate within the party, even as it prepares for the next presidential election in 2028. Tony?
0: Yeah. When we're going to get to that in a second, the, you know, autopsy that the DNC kind of did about 2024. And I'm glad that they flubbed that too, because that doesn't spell well for their, you know, prospects in a couple of years. But do you know what Jill Biden did? Dr. Jill Biden, right after she supposedly, apparently thought her husband was having a stroke on national TV, international TV, the world was watching that debate. That was the most consequential presidential debate, honestly, since probably Nixon Kennedy, right? The very first one on TV. They say that debate alone, you know, kind of sealed the deal for JFK, even though Nixon really won it because Chicago and Texas cheated. Different segment. What did she do when she thought her husband was having a stroke on stage? Did she bring him to the hospital? Did she say, hey, Joe, we got to go home. Let's go back to the White House and just chill. No, she took him to Waffle House. Yeah. Waffle House. In the words of Joe Biden, not a joke. Yeah, she took him to Waffle House right after that. I mean, like for a campaign stop to see how you know, folksy that Joe Biden was. She didn't think he had a stroke. She's saying that now to kind of, you know, put across this sympathy thing for good old Uncle Joe, you know? The way that CBS did this story, again, is just a teeny tiny bit better than that smug, condescending jerk in so many ways, the NBC guy that we played earlier, the interviewing Spencer Pratt. This at least somewhat is looking back and making the left of center side of the political spectrum look bad, but they still have a long way to go. They still have a really long way to go, because what they kind of did here was make Kamala Harris seem smart in comparison to Joe Biden. Kamala Harris is not out of the question that she's going to run for president in a year and a half. So the, you know, media establishment, legacy media, they're not going to put it out there or push the narrative that she is an idiot and she can't string two sentences coherently together. They're going to make, you know, she's kind of wise and she thought it was sort of reckless that he decided to continue on. Yeah. Rich Lowry writes in the National Review, by the way, about this DNC autopsy, and it's he's on the spot in so many ways about it. But what you have to understand is that the DNC is not going to navel gaze and tell you how badly they blew it. They're everything they do, every leftist's ultimate goal is more power. There's nothing more important in the world, on this planet, than leftists having more power, according to them, and people who disagree with them having less power. So even releasing this is a calculated way to make them somehow look good for 2028, and even 2026 this year. Rich Lowry, National Review. The DNC autopsy is a thoroughly unimpressive, unfinished document that says more about the low state of the Democrat Party than any of its analysis does. The Democrats could not complete their term paper, but handed it in anyway because too many people were wondering what had become of it. Under pressure, the DNC finally released its autopsy of the 2024 election after rampant speculation about what it contained and why it had not yet been made public. Did it include references to Gaza or didn't it? Why or why not? What revelations, what explosive revelations were being kept from us? It turns out that the autopsy is a thoroughly unimpressive, unfinished document that, in the sheer incompetence of its drafting and handling, says more about the low state of the current Democrat Party than any of its analysis does. The DNC chairman, Ken Martin, maintains that he delayed so long because he didn't want to create a distraction by releasing a poorly done report, which sounds like a typical Washington excuse for hiding something. Except it wasn't. Once everyone saw the report, they realized Martin was right about the embarrassingly poor handiwork of its own outfit. At the start, the autopsy contains a disclaimer that the DNC was not provided with the underlying sources, interviews, or supporting data for many of the assertions contained herein, and therefore cannot independently verify the claims presented. Then throughout the document, there are hostile annotations casting doubt on its claims, and the report does not have a conclusion. The Democrats would have been better off going with ChatGPT. That said, the report acknowledges the Democrats are out of touch and too dependent on the Republicans making poor candidate choices, something the GOP may be about to do again in its Senate Texas primary. Yeah, he wrote this right before the Senate Texas. I don't know. I think Ken Paxton winning is good. He's going to win anyway over this Tellerico guy, and the Democrats are going to spend a ton of money in a losing cause, hundreds of millions of dollars in a losing cause for a Senate race. But Rick Lowry disagrees. Anyway, the autopsy notes how Trump's they-them ad hitting Kamala Harris on trans issues was devastating and unanswerable. Huh. That shows some intelligence. It recognizes that Harris did not do enough to separate from Biden and make an affirmative case for herself, rather than relying on voters supposedly considering Trump unacceptable. On the other hand, it fails to grapple with the issue of inflation and immigration, except to complain about Harris being given a role with some responsibility over the border. They complained about her getting that responsibility. These were the two biggest substantive issues in the election. While the autopsy also whiffs on Biden's age and his catastrophic poor judgment in trying to run for re-election, it does not mention Gaza, bitterly disappointing the anti-Israel left. Yet, our expectations for such documents should not be very high. What was the report going to say? The Democrats disgraced themselves by pretending that Biden was fit for a second term and only shifted course when he got exposed in the first debate. And they then had no alternative but to turn to a charmless non-entity as a last-minute substitute. The history of party retrospectives like this is not good. Donald Trump won the presidency in 2016 by taking the recommendations of the GOP autopsy after its 2012 election defeat, and often doing the opposite in substance and tone. Democrats may be rudderless and increasingly extreme, but that does not mean they won't have a good election night this coming November. Usually a party that has just lost the White House rises or fails in the midterms, or falls in the midterms, based on the incumbent president's job approval rating rather than its own political creativity or inherent appeal. As for retaking the White House, that typically depends on nominating someone who is charismatic and fresh, who has an unexpected approach to politics, and who develops a new coalition. Think Barack Obama in 2008 or Donald Trump in 2016. None of this comes about by having a political strategist talk to a bunch of people about the immediate past election and write a long report about it. Needless to say, Democrats should be grateful that the stakes of their autopsy are so low. Otherwise, they would have had to endeavor to actually finish it and grapple with truths about the 2024 election conveniently passed over in the just released document. It's one of the things that you can, that's Rich Lowry, by the way, in National Review. It's one of the things you can count on by the left. They have very, very little self-awareness and don't like being told that they were wrong. We will be right back on Tony Katz Today. I am Mike Coolidge in for Tony. Don't go anywhere.
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0: are back. On Tony Katz Today, Mike Coolidge is who I am. That is my name. I am not Tony Katz. I am found on X, K-O-O-L-I-D-G-E. And the second hour, we're going to open up the phone lines. Yeah, that's right. I want your opinion on data centers, however you say D-A-T-A. Are you pro them near you? Or are you antsy them? It sounds like a boring topic. It ain't. Everyone I talk to has an opinion about data centers. They don't want them near them, especially if they live near farms like we do, or they do absolutely want them for jobs, for us beating China in the race, or they don't want them because they have environmental concerns, water concerns, or they do want them because they love technology and AI. I don't know. But I know everyone has strong opinions about them, and it is not a cut and dry left-right issue. It's a lot of hard lefties and hard righties who are against them and vice versa. That's coming up in the next hour of Tony Katz Today, and the number to call to weigh in is 312-643-8700. But one last thing I want to say about 2024. The reason that Kamala Harris lost to Donald Trump wasn't because necessarily Joe Biden got out too late. It wasn't even because of inflation and the economy. You know why it was? It was because of Kamala Harris and Donald Trump. Donald Trump had 4 years of experience already being president. People looked back on that and said, you know what? Those were some pretty good years, 2016 to 2020. We want him back. He has the competence and the leadership to do it, so we're going to give him a second shot. And then they looked at her, if they didn't believe that, where they were kind of hemming and hawing, because remember, you only get two choices for president, basically. And they looked at her and they said, my gosh, this woman is an idiot. She can't string two sentences together. She can't even answer the question why she wants to be president. She's going to have her finger on the button. She's going to be in control of the most powerful military on the planet. She's going to be in control of our borders. She's going to be in control in many ways of our economy. No, thank you. She ain't got it. Trump won fair and square both the popular vote and the electoral college vote. Hour number three coming up after this. Don't go anywhere.
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13: From the KRMG 24-hour Fox News Center, I'm Kyle High with team coverage of our top stories. Two teenagers are recovering after an exchange of gunfire that left both injured.
14: At around 8 p.m., Tulsa police officers responded to reports of a shooting victim outside the Five Below near 71st and Memorial. When officers arrived, they say they found a 17-year-old with a gunshot wound to his shoulder. About 20 minutes later, officers were called out to a 16-year-old shooting victim at a home near 33rd and 138th East Avenue. Officers say that the teen had just arrived after being shot in the wrist at a different location. Investigators quickly connected the two incidences and learned the 16-year-old had approached the 17-year-old and attempted to rob him. The 17-year-old pulled out his own gun and the two exchanged gunfire before fleeing the scene. The 16-year-old suspect will be booked into the Community Intervention Center on charges of armed robbery and shooting with intent to kill. Jill Monroe, 102.3 KRMG, Tulsa's News and Talk.
13: And the city of Catoosa is gearing up for the grand opening of the new Blue Well Visitor Center and inaugural Blue Well Run tomorrow. Festivities start at 8 a.m. with a one-mile fun run followed by the Blue Well 5K at 8:30. Catoosa Mayor Greg Williams explains what it means having this new visitor center open during the Route 66 centennial.
15: We've done so much work on it. The Blue Well, you couldn't hardly see it for the grass and the weeds when I first got on the council. I'm just excited with the centennial that is happening, that we're a part of this, and it's a big deal for Catoosa to have something like this.
13: If you head out to the grand opening tomorrow, you'll want to park at Rogers Point. There are shuttles that run all day to and from the Blue Well. Tulsa's most accurate and dependable forecast is coming up next.
16: So looking at muggy weather, a couple of thunderstorms coming our way overnight tonight. Most of those gone by daybreak. Tomorrow, hot, muggy, 89. 91 Sunday and 92 Monday. Tuesday and Wednesday, mid to upper 80s, and rain and thunder chances will be back. I'm Chief Meteorologist James Adelot for Fox 23 and 102.3 KRMG, Tulsa's News and Talk.
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0: We are live indeed from the crossroads of America, where you are right now listening to this. I am Mike Coolidge. In for Tony Katz on Tony Katz Today, hour number 3 coming up. And I'll tell you, what is awesome about live radio is that it is live. Yeah. As we speak, we are awaiting President Trump's response to the Iran ceasefire proposal. So perhaps before this hour is over, we might have some breaking news about that. I know podcasts are all the rage and on-demand audio, on-demand listening and video and all. Yeah, I do it all. I listen to it all. It's great. But I still listen to real radio like you do. I mean, I did it myself for 15 years. Loved it. Love to talk to my listeners every day. Love batting stuff around. In fact, I love and am going to love, I hope, to Tony Katz listeners, because we're going to open up the phone lines here, 317-643-8700, 317-643-8700. The question is, while we await some breaking news, perhaps, about President Trump and Iran, is data centers. Are you for them or against them? And the reason I ask that question is because every single person I've talked with who follows the news, follows politics, local, state, regional, national at all, has an opinion about it. And it's something that affects us all. Honestly, it doesn't. If you had told me 5 years ago that the big issue in 2026 was going to be data centers, I'd say centers for what? Data? What? Computer stuff? For what? Yes, it's all about AI and all that. And to kind of break it down, then this, I will freely admit, I'm getting a little meta here. I typed it into Grok. What are the pro and con arguments of data centers? You ready? And by the way, we are going to have you on the show. Yes, you listening to this right now. 317-643-8700. Are you pro data centers or anti data centers? Here's the pro argument. Economic growth and jobs, number one. Data centers drive massive investment, tax revenue, and employment. They generate billions in property taxes. For example, a single large facility can contribute tens of millions annually, support construction booms, and create indirect and induced jobs across supply chains. Estimates suggest each data center job supports six plus others in the broader economy. States and localities see GDP boosts, with the sector contributing hundreds of billions nationally. Proponents argue this is vital for rural revitalization and competing with China in AI and tech. All right. So that's a number one pro argument. Number two pro argument for data centers: national security and technological leadership. Building more data centers keeps the United States at the forefront of AI, cloud computing, and digital infrastructure. This strengthens military intelligence capabilities, innovation in medicine, manufacturing, autonomous systems, and economic resilience. Delaying or restricting them risks ceding ground to adversaries. Framed as a build, baby, build, imperative for American dominance. That's argument number two, pro data centers. Number three, infrastructure modernization and energy innovation. Data centers incentivize grid updates, new power plants, including gas, nuclear, and renewables, and efficiency tech. They can act as flexible loads for grid stability. Supporters note that in places like Northern Virginia, where these data centers are, I think, the highest concentration in the world, residential rates remain competitive despite growth, and innovations, better cooling, mitigate impacts. Opposing them is seen as anti-progress, NIMBYism, not in my backyardism, or Luddite resistance to the future economy. And finally, fourth pro data center argument, political framing. It appeals to fiscal conservatives, tax base expansion, and moderate Democrats focused on high wage tech jobs and global leadership. Tax incentives are defended as smart industrial policy. All right. So those are four strong arguments for data centers. Do you agree with any of them? 312-643-8700, or disagree with them? 312-643-8700. Here are 317-643-8700. My Illinois bias is showing. 317-643-8700 is the number. Here are the anti-data center arguments. Now, these anti-arguments are from fiscal conservatives weary of government subsidies, environmentalists, local residents, populists on both sides, and affordability advocates. Number one, anti-data center argument, energy costs and grid strain. Data centers are extremely power hungry. One hyperscale AI facility can match the demand of 100,000 homes, 100,000 plus homes, with projections of them consuming 6 to 12% of U.S. electricity by 2028-2030. Wow. 6 to 12% of all U.S. electricity could be consumed by data centers in 2 years. This drives up wholesale and residential rates, forces reliance on fossil fuels, natural gas, coal backups, and risks blackouts or delayed upgrades. Critics highlight billions in rate hikes and call it corporate welfare where everyday Americans subsidize big tech. Number two argument against data centers, environmental and resource impacts. Massive water use for cooling, billions of gallons annually, equivalent to millions of households. Higher carbon emissions. Data centers often have above average intensity due to fossil resilient or fossil reliance. Noise, land use, and pollution / healthcare costs, estimated at $25 billion a year in one analysis. This conflicts with climate goals and burdens water scarce areas. Opponents frame it as greenwashing, tech giants profiting while externalizing costs. Number three argument against data centers, limited local benefits and corporate giveaways. Many offer few permanent high skills jobs, dozens per facility versus massive construction spikes. Yeah, these are not, giant warehouses that have hundreds or thousands even of jobs. No, we're talking about dozens of jobs. But the argument, which you heard in the pro side, is that each of those jobs, multiply six other jobs in the economy, they say. But the argument against few permanent high skill jobs, it depresses property values for neighborhoods and receive huge tax abatements that strain local budgets. Studies show net job effects near zero in some areas. Benefits flow to distant shareholders while communities get infrastructure costs and quality of life hits. Public polls show strong opposition, 70% against local AI data centers. That's huge. And last one, political framing. Bipartisan appeal. Democrats, progressive, emphasize environment, equity, and anti-monopoly, billionaire subsidies. Conservatives, populist, stress fiscal responsibility, energy reliability for families, sovereignty over local land, and skepticism of unchecked tech and AI power. It fuels moratorium calls, referenda, and election issues around affordability. So there you go. 317-643-8700. That's the anti data center argument. And the pro data center arguments are often emphasized by pro growth conservatives, business oriented Democrats, tech advocates, and those prioritizing national competitiveness. What do you think? Are you pro data center or anti data center? Actually, we do have a couple calls on the line. 317-643-8700. We will get to them on the other side of this break. This is Tony Katz Today. I am Mike Coolidge in for Tony. Coolidge is spelled with a K. Don't go anywhere.
1: KRMG is Tulsa's election headquarters. We're inching closer and closer to the June 16th primary. I'll be introducing you to some more of the candidates next week, and we'll get you ready for a new construction zone starting on Monday, Highway 75 at 81st Street. That's the next diverging diamond interchange. We'll be right here Monday morning, 5 to 9 a.m. The KRMG Morning News with Skyler Cooper on 102.3 KRMG, Tulsa's News and Talk.
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0: We are back on Tony Katz today. Little urge overkill for you and the person sitting next to you. I'm Mike Coolidge in for Tony. Before the break, we were talking about data centers, pro or anti. 317-643-8700 is the number to call in. Tom from the south side of Indianapolis, what say you, my friend?
1: Hey, what say me? Good afternoon, Mike. You're doing a pretty good job. You're not Tony, but then again, a lot of days, Tony's not Tony.
0: I appreciate that.
1: Quick education here. We're Hoosiers. If I was going for a sandwich today for lunch, we love our tenderloins here. And Tony's studio is South Carmel, Indiana. Okay, now that we got that out of the way.
0: Yes. Wait. Before you get into the... Yeah, no, tenderloin, so delicious pork tenderloin sandwiches you're talking about?
1: Oh, deep fried the size of hubcaps. Oh. This is a big delicacy here in Indiana. Hey, come over and have a few.
0: My mouth is watering as we speak. Okay, hey. What's your opinion, Tom, on data centers?
1: Okay, comment following. I'm anti against them because of the infrastructure and what have you. There was one proposed a township just east of the one we live here in Marion County. And I was against it because our water lines and our electric lines would go to that thing. And they had no contingency whatsoever to handle the increased need on either one of them. So that's, by the way, the land they will use, it can be used for something else. We have a problem with these things. We're our own worst enemy. They're saying that maybe these will be obsolete in 5 years. But we go ahead and keep creating data on our phones, our computers, and all this other stuff, and there's got to be some place to store it. It's like the situation of us creating garbage, but we don't want garbage dumped by us. We can't win, Mike. We can't win.
0: I agree with what you're saying, and it's my answer, or what I'm getting closer to the conclusion on is. And I consider myself kind of binary. Usually, you know, I don't consider myself a fence sitter. Yeah. But in this case, I am pro data centers. I just don't want them in farmland. I mean, we're not that far away from you in Illinois. The soil in Indiana is very similar to Illinois as it is in Iowa. It's some of the best in the world. There's a reason that we have farmland here, and every data center eats up beautiful, valuable farmland that you can't get back. So that's one of my biggest arguments against it. But I do think that they can go in other areas, which I'll get to in a second here. But Tom, thank you so much for calling in. Hey, we have
1: thank you. Great job.
0: Thank you so much. We have Joe from Elkhart, who is for data centers, as I understand it. Go ahead, Joe.
2: Mike, you said I'm for data centers, but with parameters around it.
0: Yes,
2: what
0: let's hear
2: it. What happened to Elon Musk's idea about putting data centers in outer space? Basically, they're self-contained units with regard to energy and not taking our resources and getting the stuff we did, especially with national security. That's my big issue.
0: That is a great point. And I, far be it from me to give Elon Musk advice about space, but the only thing I wonder about, because I keep hearing that we need water, water, water, water. It's all about water to cool these computers, because that's literally what they are. There's no water in space.
2: But in outer space, it's a vacuum. The cooling issue goes away.
0: Yeah, that makes sense. You know what else I've heard is, and this to me is the best answer to this, is brownfields and former industrial sites. Places where there used to be factories and power plants and auto plants that like don't exist anymore, or they shut them down. A lot of those areas are already zoned for, you know, heavy use. They have existing infrastructure already. Why not put them there so they're not taking up farmland?
2: Yeah. It's inevitable they're going to happen. We need them, and we need to stay ahead of the competition, which is China.
0: Joe, I appreciate you calling. Thank you so much for calling into Tony Katz today. 317-643-8700 is the number. 317-643-8700. I am Mike Coolidge in for Tony Katz today. I think there is a there is an answer here to these. I live in a rural area in Illinois, and I know that the discussions are happening as we speak about a data center actually in my town, Rochelle, Illinois. Look it up on a map. So many of my friends are farmers. I'm like Tony. I'm not a farmer myself, but I know a lot of them, know and love a lot of them. And I ask them their opinion, and they give me, not all of them, obviously, we all have individual opinions about this, which is why I think it's such a great issue and really important issue, is we want the pro-growth aspects of it. We know that we're competing with China. We know that China is on the ropes in so many ways, both militarily and economically. And we know that our friends in Taiwan, which I know China has an interest in, that the epicenter of so much of this AI technology and chips is in Taiwan. And so we don't like also the fact that China seems to be buying up a lot of farmland here in the United States for these data centers here in America, which is really messed up. So we need to create them. I just don't want them on farmland. I think farmland should be for farms. Chris from Brown County, you are on Tony Katz Today. Mike Coolidge in for Tony. What say you?
3: Hey, Mike. Well, I'm for data centers. A lot of people don't know about how much water it uses, and they fall for the propaganda that's out there that, you know, is being pushed by our competition, so to speak. Did you know that a closed loop air cooling system is the type of technology they're using for these data centers, and it only uses about a liter and a half of water per day?
0: A closed loop. Can you explain that to those of us who don't know what that is?
3: Well, essentially, they have a water system that they put, I think it's about 1.5 Olympic-sized pools worth of water into, and it's put into a closed loop. So that you don't require any more water being put into it except for evaporation replacement, and that evaporation replacement is only about a liter and a half of water per day, and the rest of it is air-cooled.
0: That makes sense. That makes sense to me.
3: Yeah, so that fear of using thousands and thousands of gallons of water is completely misplaced and is very likely a propaganda.
0: What do you think about eating up valuable farmland? Are you open to them being in locations that aren't farms?
3: I'm with you 100% on the farmland. I mean, food security is national security, is it not?
0: Yes, 100%. See, I think we're getting somewhere. Chris, thanks so much for calling into Tony Katz Today. This is a hot issue. I told you. I am not shocked that we have a lot of opinions about this. Cause again, Illinois, Indiana, Iowa, Wisconsin, very similar states. We have very similar issues here. I don't physically want a data center eating up super valuable farmland in Rochelle, Illinois, where I make my home, but I want data centers to be created. Now, does that make me a not in my backyard guy? Maybe it does. But to me, if there's industrial waste land that is available, that's not doing anything, it doesn't even have to be in the big cities. It could be in, you know, mid-sized cities or the suburbs and stuff. We know they're there. And unfortunately, yes, there's been some factory shutdowns of car manufacturers and other sort of factories. Those places, as we talked about, you know, they're already graded, they're already cleared. A lot of them already have the power infrastructure there. That's, I think, where they should go. And it's not my idea. I've heard this from other people. I think it's brilliant. And I think that might be the solution to this. All right, good stuff. This has been, well, we still have another half hour to go. I'm not saying bye. I am Mike Coolidge in for Tony Katz on Tony Katz Today. Don't go anywhere.

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1: By East Admiral and South Memorial Drive, which recorded 63 crashes, 41 injuries, and one fatality over a five-year period. Rounding out the top five were 71st Street and South Quincy, 71st and South 109th East Avenue, 21st and Garnett, and East 91st Street South and Riverside. Safety experts say intersections remain among the most dangerous places on the road, accounting for about 25% of traffic fatalities nationwide. And Metrolink Tulsa's governing board is set to discuss the future of its downtown Denver Avenue station during a June 11th meeting.
2: The discussion will include an appraisal and possible sale of the transit center as part of a long-term redevelopment plan classified in the Area District Master Plan. Officials say there will be no impact on current bus routes or transit services. As part of preparations, the City of Tulsa plans to remove landscape boulders near the station later this month and reuse them at city stormwater facilities. Grant Merrill, 102.3 KRMG, Tulsa's News and Talk.
1: Tulsa's most accurate and dependable forecast is coming up next.
3: Still looking at muggy weather, a couple of thunderstorms coming our way overnight tonight. Most of those gone by daybreak. Tomorrow, hot, muggy, 89. 91 Sunday and 92 Monday. Tuesday and Wednesday, mid to upper 80s and rain and thunder chances will be back. I'm Chief Meteorologist James Adelot for Fox 23 and 102.3 KRMG, Tulsa's News and Talk.
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We are back on Tony Katz Today. Mike Coolidge in for Tony Katz. Ah, it is Friday. It's the second half of the day on Friday. Are you excited about this weekend? I hope you have awesome plans or just chill plans. It's summertime, kind of, not officially, but yeah, you know, socially it is. It's post Memorial Day. But it's not quite, you know, 4th of July yet. Heck, we're still in May. So we got the whole summer ahead of us. I'm excited. I'm in a good mood. I'm so happy that you have decided to listen to a fill-in host on Tony Katz Today. Yeah, that's me, Mike Coolidge. Follow me on X, K-O-O-L-I-D-G-E. When I hosted my radio show for 15 years, that's how I met Tony. We would broadcast at CPAC together. He used to come on.

0: my show. He used to come on his, the Republican National Conventions. Tony's a blast. He's into cigars. Don't know if you knew that. Little secret that no one probably knows. He enjoys cigars. But, you know, we had a similar sort of philosophy. Obviously, we're both conservative, but this kind of big city versus rural America thing and flyover country versus the coastal elites. But really, it's not that simple. It really goes down to big city America versus small town America. And my show was specifically catered to small town Americans. I wasn't on in Chicago, but I was on in basically every other city in Illinois. And actually one or two in Indiana and one in Michigan. But the brunt of my show was about this, you know, urban versus small town America divide, which happened to coincide with politics, right? Those of us who live in, non-big city America are, for the most part, Republicans, conservatives, red voters. Now, it's not the case, obviously, everywhere, but just statistically wise, it is. There are very few cities. I don't think there's a single city over, you know, 300 or 500,000 population in the United States that regularly votes red. I think Wichita, Kansas, San Diego was for years, probably a couple in Texas. But there's a new trend about U.S. population growth. According to Bill King, Real Clear Politics, guess where things are growing? Or I should say, according to this piece, guess where things are no longer growing? Urban cores. Yeah. Each year, the Census Bureau publishes population estimates for all municipalities in the United States with a population of 20,000 or more. Last week, it released last year's estimates reporting population changes for nearly 2,000 municipalities. According to the Census Bureau, the U.S. population grew by 1.8 million last year, mostly due to international immigration. Yeah, the border's closed, but there's still immigration coming in. The 12 U.S. cities with populations over 1 million grew by only 55,000 people last year, or about 0.2%. They contributed less than 3% of the total growth in the United States last year. The diminutive contribution of urban cores to total U.S. population growth is nothing new and has remained about 3% since 2020. According to some of the data, only about half of last year's total population growth occurred in cities with populations over 20,000. However, that does not imply that half the growth occurred in rural areas, although rural areas have experienced a net migration inflow since the pandemic. The bulk of the growth has occurred in smaller cities and unincorporated areas either adjacent to or in close proximity to larger cities. The census data show that the bulk of growth occurred in cities with populations between 25,000 and 250,000. Yeah, this chart is pretty cool. The highest group of people, as it laid out, the average population change, the highest block is cities between 50 and 100,000 K. For roughly the last 10,000 years, the basic logic of cities has been rooted in the advantages of concentration. As agriculture produced food surpluses, people no longer needed to live spread across the land to survive. This trend was greatly accelerated in the United States during the first half of the 20th century by the mechanization or the machinization of agriculture. I know I'm saying that word wrong. You know what I'm trying to say. Machinization. Machine. Living close together reduced transportation costs, improved security, facilitated trade, and allowed for specialization of labor. Cities became places where merchants, craftsmen, rulers, soldiers, scholars, and later industrial workers could interact more efficiently than if they were dispersed. The density of people and activity also accelerated the exchange of ideas, innovation, and culture. However, many of the traditional advantages of cities have begun to wane because the technologies that once made physical proximity essential have steadily reduced the importance of location. Automobiles, highways, air travel, telecommunications, and now high-speed internet and remote work allow people to access jobs, goods, services, entertainment, and information without living in dense urban centers. The pandemic accelerated this shift by demonstrating that many jobs could be performed remotely with surprisingly little loss in productivity. Millions of workers and employers discovered that daily proximity to downtown offices was often less necessary than previously assumed. The modern economy increasingly rewards digital and knowledge-based work that can often be performed from almost anywhere, weakening the historic link between economic opportunity and urban density. The result has been a centrifugal force that has spun growth out from the urban cores to the suburbs and increasingly the exurbs. Maybe where you live listening to this right now. The long-term trend probably favors continued decentralization, though not the complete abandonment of cities. The underlying technological forces reducing the need for physical proximity will continue to advance. Remote and hybrid work technologies are improving. Broadband access is expanding, and many businesses have adapted their operations around distributed workforces. Artificial intelligence and digital collaboration tools may further weaken the advantages of geographic concentration for many occupations. At the same time, affordability and quality of life concerns remain significant pressures, pushing people and businesses outward. Most urban core cities also face aging infrastructure, fiscal pressures, and governance challenges. He concludes, that said, cities are unlikely to disappear because they still retain important advantages in certain sectors and activities, innovation, finance, entertainment, higher education, medicine, and entrepreneurial ecosystems still benefit from face-to-face interaction and dense professional networks. Large cities also offer cultural amenities and social opportunities that cannot be fully replicated online. The more likely outcome is not the death of cities, but a gradual erosion of the dominance of the largest and most expensive urban cores, accompanied by growth in smaller cities, suburbs, exurbs, and lower-cost metropolitan regions. In that sense, the trend is less about the end of urbanization than about the weakening of the historic premium attached to urban density. Bill King in Real Clear Politics. That, in a nutshell, says that those of us who don't live in big cities are gaining influence. Yeah, that's right. We're the ones that are growing. This is a great trend. You know, it's not all political. So much of it has to do with technology and, you know, the internet, obviously, and remote work. And, you know, the pandemic had a lot, and I do mean a lot, of negatives, obviously. But there were some positives from the pandemic. One of the positives was, well, politically, we got to see what far leftists do when you give them extreme power. And oh, man, did they lick their chops and rub their hands together and get excited when they realized all the power that they could have, that governors and mayors and, you know, yes, even presidents could have during the pandemic. I think, you know, it happened during the very end of Trump's administration, and so many of us didn't know what the heck was going on. I mean, heck, there was a time where I actually believed and agreed with Tony Fauci. I mean, early on, when we first were hearing from him, when all of this stuff was new, it's like, wait, we want to shut down things for how long? 2-3 weeks? That seems like a long time. We didn't know it was going to be like, you know, a year plus that so many things were shut down. But that was one of the, you know, positive things is we got to see how crazy the left is when given extreme power. Not that we didn't know that already. The second positive thing, or a second positive thing, I would say, is that we realized how not important it is to be in the office 5 days a week for those of us who work in office jobs. And so many things can be accomplished remotely. And now, here in 2026, I mean, you know, I hear so many young people, even my nieces and nephew who are in their mid-20s and late 20s now, talking about their jobs And, you know, someone, they're entry level, but the step beyond entry level now in your mid to late 20s, you know, some of them gotten promotions already, or, and, you know, they're moving on maybe to their second job. And I asked them, you know, how many days a week are going in? Some of them, I have one niece who is fully remote already. She's an accountant, 100% remote. And at first I'm like, you know, you're kind of missing out on that, you know, talk over the water cooler and going out to lunch with your friends and, hey, let's go out for drink after work's thing that people in their 20s tend to do. And she says, yeah, you know, I did get that a little bit. And I built those relationships and friendships, but we're kind of figuring out our own thing now. We hang out at other people's houses. We communicate online. You know, in many ways, it shifted society into realizing that a lot of the stuff we do as a society and its occupations can be done remotely. And so those people who live in cities where everything's concentrated, and obviously you can concentrate political power in cities, not as important as it used to be. That's a good thing for those of us who live in rural and not big city America. What we have to do is make sure that those, you know, middle-aged liberals who want to move out to where we live, they don't bring their politics with them. That's the key. That's the rub. All right. We will be right back on Tony Katz today. I am Mike Coolidge in for Tony. Don't go anywhere.
1: 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It's severe weather season. We've got our eye on the sky.
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0: Yes, yes, yes. Mike Coolidge in for Tony Katz on Tony Katz Today. Man, this has been fun. And man, 3 hours flew by. And I thank you so much for listening. Leaving you with this thought. The presidency and the candidacy for 2028, you know, it is now the summertime, which means fall is right around the corner, which means, you know, the midterms. As soon as they're done, presidential races are going to start. You're going to have announcements. You're going to have people. I mean, President Trump obviously can't run for another election. So who's it going to be? The money has been on J.D. Vance. And I am as big a supporter of J.D. Vance as you will find. Talking about him as a politician in general. Forget about president for a second. He is awesome. I've met him. I read his book when it came out, you know, Hillbilly Elegy. I just think he's one of the sharpest minds in all of politics. And he is the only person I think I've ever met and listened to after I met them in person and after consuming what they were doing. This is back during Hillbilly Elegy time. I said, this guy's going to be president someday. And I still think he's going to be president someday. Could he and will he run for president in 2028? It's possible. It's probably, I would say it's more probable than not. But if he doesn't, and there are reasons why he wouldn't, he's got another child on the way. He's a young guy. He's barely 41 years old, I think. He's got what many say is, you know, some of the most wonderful time of your life is when you're a parent and you have, you know, children in their kid years, you know, single digit years, and then teenager. He's got another 10 years of that, at least. He might bow out, or not bow out, just might be like, hey, you know what? I'm going to take a break from politics or do some, you know, private sector stuff, and let's check back in 10 years. He checks back in 10 years. He'll be 51 years old. That's pretty darn young for being president, for running for president. Well, Marco Rubio is, gosh, 15 years older than him, at least. He has some of the highest approval ratings of any politician of either side. Extremely likable, extremely smart. Extremely experienced. He's run for president before, and he's been a secretary of state who everyone respects and likes. I mean, Rubio is the guy if Vance decides not to run. The other thing I get and hear often is these two guys really like each other. They're buds. So I don't see them necessarily running against each other. I mean, I think it's going to be either or. Obviously, Vance can't, you know, remain vice president. He can't be vice president for 16 years. That would be a little weird. And I don't, you know, obviously that's never happened before, but, so you can't have a Rubio Vance ticket. And so then who, if it is Rubio, who would it be? Who would be the VP? There's some time to decide that. Honestly, that's often not decided until the summer right before the election. So 2 years, we might not know until that is picked. But Rubio or Vance, I think, will be the next president of the United States. Remember that as we talk in May of 2026. That is going to do it for this broadcast of Tony Katz Today. I have been and will continue to be Mike Coolidge. Find me on X. That's spelled with a K. Have a great weekend.
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16: 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ODOT is starting a nearly $27 million bridge replacement project on Highway 75.
17: TJ Gerlach with ODOT tells KRMG the project starts on Monday, and the construction could interfere with travel and reduce speed zones and narrow lanes.
18: That'll be a 55-mile-an-hour zone all the way through. The lanes will be narrowed.
17: Two lanes of traffic will be maintained in each direction on Highway 75 during peak travel times. The project will replace both north and southbound Highway 75 bridges over 81st Street with modern, wider structures. 81st Street will also be widened below the highway, and the interchange will be converted into a diverging diamond interchange.
18: So we're going to replace both of the bridges that are there over 81st. With new modern and wider structures.
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16: Tulsa's most accurate and dependable forecast is coming up next.
20: Still looking at muggy weather. A couple of thunderstorms coming our way overnight tonight. Most of those gone by daybreak. Tomorrow, hot, muggy, 89. 91 Sunday and 92 Monday. Tuesday and Wednesday, mid to upper 80s. And rain and thunder chances will be back. I'm Chief Meteorologist James Adelot for Fox 23 and 102.3 KRMG, Tulsa's News and Talk.
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0: Gary McNamara and Eric Harley talk about everything from politics to social issues and news of the day. Whether you're up late or you're just starting your day, welcome to the show. From the Relief Factor Studios, this is Red Eye Radio.
1: All across America, we are Red Eye Radio. He is Eric Harley and I'm Gary McNamara. Welcome and good morning. Thank you for being here this morning.
2: Thank you.
1: Oh, what was the other thing in the election? Oh, here it is. Or the runoffs, primaries, whatever you want to call them in Texas yesterday.
2: Mm-hmm.
1: Democrat Maureen Galindo, the South Texas sex therapist who drew national attention from Democratic Party leaders, was defeated in her primary runoff yesterday, according to Associated Press. The seat newly drawn from Texas Republicans redistricting effort is currently represented by a squad member. However, the liberal senator is running in an adjacent district being vacated by Representative Lloyd Doggett, leaving the now red-leaning seat up for grabs. Galindo became a national flashpoint when she was accused of anti-Semitism for floating a plan to imprison American Zionists at an ICE detention center. She's a nutcase.
2: Wow.
1: So she did not win.
2: Okay, then.
1: I'm sorry.
2: Yeah.
1: Meanwhile, what's going on with Iran?
2: What is going on with Iran?
1: This is Trump's last post about it at 2:32. Otherwise, he really didn't mention it much of the day at all. You ready?
2: All right.
1: What did Trump say yesterday on Truth Social? If Iran surrenders, admits their navy is gone and resting at the bottom of the sea, and their air force is no longer with us, and if their entire military walks out of Tehran, weapons dropped and hands held high, each shouting, I surrender, while wildly waving the representative white flag, and if their entire remaining leadership signs all necessary documents of surrender and admits their defeat to the great power and force of the magnificent USA, the failing New York Times, the China Street Journal, that's the Wall Street Journal, corrupt and now irrelevant CNN, and all the other members of the fake news media will headline that Iran had a masterful and brilliant victory over the United States of America, and it wasn't even close. The Democrats and the media have totally lost their way. They have gone absolutely crazy.
2: By the way, I did not read that post. I read parts of it that were in the headlines, and I thought, well, I don't know how much I put into it, you know, because he was going off on the Democrats and his words. And I have stronger words that I use that I can't use on the air. But he was going, you know, it was like one of those types of posts onto social. So I didn't read the whole thing. But as you were reading it just now, I thought, if all of these things happen with Iran, I will agree to a deal.
1: So did I. When I read it yesterday, I went, where's this going? Where's this going? This may be the greatest deal he's ever made of all time. I'll read The Art of a Deal for a 20th time
2: if this is
1: true. And then I was like, oh, no, he's just saying this all happened.
2: Yeah.
1: The interesting thing is, you know, does he even read the Wall Street Journal editorial page?
2: I'm sure it gets to him somehow.
1: Again, as we've talked about before, the Wall Street Journal has two sections, the news section and the editorial section,
2: right,
1: and they're really separate.
2: Yeah, yeah.
1: And the opinion, to sit there and make the comparison that the New York Times and the Wall Street Journal are somehow connected is absolutely ridiculous.
2: Yeah.
1: In fact, what the Wall Street Journal is saying and has said the whole time, make a deal, get rid of, they want Iran gone.
2: Yeah.
1: They don't have the same opinion of the New York Times. And that's, I wonder at times whether he even reads the Wall Street Journal, because he makes statements on them. Maybe something hit him from an editorial or something a year ago, whatever, but he always throws the Wall Street Journal in there. But the editorial page has simply done what most Republicans have done and most Republican media.
2: Yeah.
1: You know,
2: yeah,
1: defeat yeah. them.
2: Right.
1: Get this thing done. Don't leave it. You know, don't leave it. Don't give them a deal. Do not give them money. Make sure you verify. Try, you know, going back to the old SALT agreements between the Soviet Union and the United States. Trust but verify, which means you really don't trust.
2: Right. Exactly. Exactly.
1: And so, but I always find it interesting that he throws them in because, you know, if you actually subscribe to the Wall Street Journal really just for the editorial page.
2: Yeah.
1: You know, and when you look at it, some of the strongest support for the president's legal position when the Democrats were coming after him came from the Wall Street Journal.
2: Yeah.
1: And that's why I just wonder at times, you know, why he's using them. You know, what it is about, you know, I don't know why he calls it, you know, does he call it the China Street Journal for a reason? Is that because they disagree with him on tariffs?
2: I don't remember what it was, but that's when Murdoch was sitting in his office, remember. I don't think he called it the China Street Journal at that moment, but there's Rupert Murdoch just sitting a few feet away from him, and he's just ripping it to shreds, And I think he mentioned, and I can't remember exactly, but I do believe he mentioned in that moment being controlled by China or something. It may have been on trade, but I just remember Murdoch being right there. He's just a few feet away, and he's just shredding it. It was almost
1: as if he didn't know Murdoch was.
2: Well, no, I knew he. It was very apparent that he did. It was reminiscent of him on Larry King going, "Hey, could you back up? You've got really bad breath, Larry. Has anybody ever told you that?" That actually happened before he was president, of course. It was years ago when Larry was still around and still interviewing Donald Trump. He said, "Do you mind backing up? You've got really bad breath. Has anybody ever told you that? It's horrible." It's a mix between
1: you stink, I smelt you.
2: It's a mix between garlic, denture cream, and smoke. That's the smell I'm smelling right now, Larry. Could you back up? No, he actually said to him, "You've got bad breath. Could you back up?" And so I kind of compared that Rupert Murdoch thing on the Wall Street Journal as they're sitting there in the Oval Office, and he's just shredding the Wall Street Journal.
1: You ready?
2: Yeah. You want to play it?
1: Yeah, I found it
2: real
1: quick.
2: This is the Larry King one?
1: Yeah.
2: All right, here we go.
1: 1989.
2: Okay. Yeah.
1: I love the fact that we can have fun on the show like
2: sure,
1: this.
2: Sure, yes,
1: this
2: no.
1: Really, here we go. All right, here we go.
3: Do you mind if I sit back a little bit? Because
4: no.
3: Your breath is very bad. It really is. Has this ever been told to you before?
4: No.
3: Huh? Okay, then I won't bother. No, actually, like,
4: that's how you get the edge.
2: And the liberal media. You know, Donald Trump is afraid to talk how he really feels. You know, he just... Yeah. Yeah, Rupert Murdoch sitting there. Oh, hi, Rupert. Let me talk about the Wall Street Journal for just a second. Yeah, he just shredded them on that day. It was bad. It was bad. Yeah, so I don't know if he reads the editorial page. I think it gets back to him. I think maybe he does. I tend to believe that he's watching some Fox News, reading some Wall Street Journal, and then someone points to, you know, maybe the New York Times or something, and it shows up
4: somewhere in front of them. Washington Post occasionally. But yeah. I don't know that he understands or I guess cares about what, you know, the what they think. If they disagree with him on a core issue, it's pretty much over. Now, the liberal activist media can't say anymore, well, he's just targeting us.
1: No.
4: Because at times he'll go after Fox News.
1: Oh, yeah, he's going after Fox. Why is anybody watching Fox?
4: Yeah, right. Yeah. Who was it? What's her name on Fox News that he went after? This is 3 or 4 weeks ago, not too long ago. I forget what the issue was. No.
1: Shannon Bream?
4: No.
1: By the way, I just saw the numbers.
4: Yeah.
1: Do you know that Fox News Sunday is, in such low fourth place?
4: No.
1: Yeah. I mean, all the shows have like over 2 million. George Stephanopoulos has been leading Fox 884,000.
4: Really?
1: Yeah.
4: Wow.
1: Last place in the Sunday morning.
4: Wow. Interesting. Interesting.
1: Now, I remember that's not, I mean, I know it's on the Fox News channel, but it's not comparing the Fox News channel.
4: No. CNN as a whole. Right.
1: Right. Yeah, this is the network.
4: Right.
1: On the network, Fox.
4: Yeah.
1: So, yeah. I saw that. I was like, whoa. No, but he's gone after Fox big time.
4: Oh, yeah.
1: Remember, it was in 2020 where he said, I don't watch Fox, I watch Newsmax. And remember the whole thing with Newsmax? They were just promoting like crazy. The president listens or watches us. The president watches us.
4: Yeah. Yeah.
1: So.
4: Yeah, I don't know. I think he takes in as much as he can, usually likely on Air Force One, you know, or in the morning when he's having, you know, breakfast at 2 a.m. when he gets up.
1: Oh, no, I'm sorry. I need to use the Democrat answer from yesterday.
4: Yeah.
1: Because he's going to the doctor again because he's got dementia.
4: Yeah.
1: They were going crazy. I mean, it was so poor.
4: Yeah.
1: The media yesterday was just going, why is he going again? Who has to go to the doctor three times, three times in 13 months? And I went, well, I've been to the doctor three times in 13 months.
4: Actually, I go, I've been four times.
1: Yeah, mine's just a general check. I mean, general checkup every 6 months.
4: Yeah, that's.
1: Now, I'm a type 2 diabetic, but it's all under control.
4: Right.
1: I mean, the only thing. You know, it's really for the 6 month blood work is all it is.
4: Well, I've been diagnosed with hypochondria, so I go in every four. I seriously go in every 3 months. It is every 3 months. My follow ups are every three months. So,
1: yeah.
4: But yeah,
1: and so
4: I don't have anything, but I believe I have everything.
1: But somebody who is 80, yeah, I can see them going in. You know.
4: Yeah. In fact, both of my parents. I mean, thanks to. The care they get, they actually get the care in their home. So they're while their doctor doesn't come to the house, the nurses do, nurse practitioners do. And so they can take, whatever they need, samples, any kind of blood sample or anything like that to the doctor's office. Then if they have to go to the doctor's office, but that's a regular thing. Now dad is 93 as of last week. Mom's 88. But yeah. If you're at that age, you're going to go. You're going to go more often. It's just the way it is. I'm hoping that by the time, you know, being a hypochondriac, I'm hoping by the time, God willing, that I reach 80 years old, I'm going every day. Once a day, every day. No, it's the liberal activist media wanting to, and you know, with the Chuck Todd comment, well, he's not busy. He's just loud. What the hell does that even mean? That he's all talk. He's not doing anything.
1: He's just so. I mean,
4: you know, it goes back to the thing of this is how they think and how they behave. They project that onto others.
1: Mm-hmm.
4: That really is the case. You know, they talk and talk and talk and they don't do anything. Remember when the president was made his trip to the Middle East? And this was before we bombed the nuclear site in Iran. But he made the trip to the Middle East, and there, it was a source story, to be fair. But the source was from somebody that was part of the Biden administration or worked for Biden. It could have been a staffer. But it worked in the White House with Biden, saying it's so refreshing to see somebody who has enough energy to make all of these trips and get all these things done. Sorry, Chuck Todd, but he's getting a lot more done than you are.
1: But you can, the thing is, you can't sell it.
4: Yeah, you can't
1: sell
4: it. It
1: shows
4: the whole,
1: that you're out of touch. Yeah, you may, right. Look, you may, and the interesting thing is there were a couple of people that wrote and said, look,
4: yeah,
1: I'm not a Trump fan.
4: Right.
1: But to sit there and compare Trump and his cognitive abilities, even had some Democrats said it.
4: Yeah.
1: In response to that Chuck Todd post.
4: Right.
1: And Chris Eliza also was on top of it, too. The same thing.
4: Yeah. Yeah.
1: Three times in 13 months. And it was just like, you can't sell this. And even Democrats were saying, you can't sell this.
4: Right.
1: You can't sit there and say that Trump is Biden.
4: No.
1: And has lost the cognitive abilities that Biden has. You just can't
4: right.
1: sell that to
4: right.
1: the average person.
4: Right.
1: Don't try to sell it. And you're certainly, you know, if you could pick somebody else in the Republican Party, maybe if you pick McConnell, you could do it.
4: Yeah.
1: But you're not going to do
4: right.
1: it. It's stupid. It's right. You know what it shows? You've got nothing else.
4: Yeah, exactly.
1: Because if you're leading with that,
4: yeah,
1: it's like you don't have anything.
4: Right.
1: We are Red Eye Radio.
4: Brought to you by FPPF, Fuel Power Max.
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0: Right Radio. He's Eric Carly, and I'm Gary McNamara. Did you see? I want to make sure I have this story because this reminds me of, this is sort of the bizarro world of Chaz or Chop. Remember? Was it Chaz?
1: Oh, yeah. Chaz. Yeah.
0: Chaz.
1: Well, I think it was Chop at one point.
0: It was Chop, then it was Chaz.
1: Or
0: they changed it.
1: Yeah.
0: Remember the summer of love, creating your own city?
1: Yeah.
0: This is sort of the bizarro world of this.
1: Yeah.
0: Frustrated. I don't know. I saw this story 2 days ago. I don't know if the city made them take it down or not. Frustrated Seattle residents living near the city's troubled Aurora Avenue corridor are taking public safety into their own hands after a violent weekend shootout rattled neighborhoods already plagued by prostitution, trafficking, and recurring gun violence. Neighbors told Fox 13 Seattle they've started erecting makeshift barricades on residential streets after repeated pleas to city leaders and police for stronger enforcement allegedly went unanswered. They've got these things. Cars can't get through.
1: Wow.
0: They're in the middle of the street.
1: Yeah.
0: They're trying to protect their own homes.
1: Yep. Wow.

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0: 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No, I'm against what's going on with the anti-weaponization fund. Look, Trump was screwed over. If there were damages, Trump should be able to get damages. He was never going to get $10 billion. But if you look at it, many times people will get an apology for the deal. But the fact is, the lawsuit should be in federal court. The Department the Department of Justice should be, when you look at it, you don't have local prosecutors that can make deals to pay people money.
1: Right. Right.
0: Civil courts take care of that.
1: Mm-hmm.
0: Federal civil courts should be taking care of this. That's the system that we have. Unelected bureaucrats and prosecutors should not be making deals. Now, if they make a deal for a sentence, that's one thing. You know, yeah, where they plea bargain there. But for the president to sue the IRS, that should go through the courts. The Department of Justice, in my opinion, shouldn't even be a part of it. Prosecutors, they are basically the prosecutorial arm of the federal government.
1: Mm-hmm.
0: And that's where they should stay.
1: Mm-hmm.
0: Unelected bureaucrats should not. And then, because you get to the point of this isn't about taking care of the damages that Trump needs. This is going completely off that reservation to anybody out there who has been a victim of the weaponization of government can apply for money from this slush fund. You saw Comey said he may apply. And then there was a Republican that said, well, the way I see it underneath this, Hunter Biden could apply, too.
1: Mm-hmm.
0: No, the court should be taking care of that.
1: Right.
0: It should not be unelected bureaucrats or appointed people on a council.
1: Well, because then the next Democrat in office could come in and say, we're going to create a much larger slush fund, and we're going to reimburse people damaged by Trump in any way.
0: And by the way, I don't think that, well, if Congress passed this fund, no, I disagreed with the slush fund that the Congress created, you know, for sexual harassment or sexual assault problems inside of there to keep it quiet.
1: Right.
0: No, sorry, they all become public. And if any reparations are due, the courts, civil courts.
1: Case by case,
0: it should take care of it. There should be no, because when you do something like this, the perception is it can be used as a slush fund to give money and appoint reparations to whoever you personally feel that is damaged and not the courts. And no, it should not be this way. I'm against it. I'd be against it if Democrats did it. I'm against it if Republicans are doing it.
1: Well, in the case of the sexual harassment thing, too, it becomes something that people don't get the information on. We don't get, again, like you would through a case in court, you don't get the information on what's done with that money, which means, well, wait a minute, what are the allegations?
0: Yeah.
1: Right? So if there are damages, you have to prove it in court. You have to demonstrate that in court. And then the court will award based on the findings.
0: Right.
1: Or
0: and
1: not.
0: And it's all public.
1: Yep. And it's all public. And we get to see exactly where that money is going, but also
0: the amount who's damaged. Well, if they make a deal outside the court, you might not know what the amount is.
1: But you get to see who's damaging who according to the allegations, according to the filings. And that's the way it should be.
0: Yeah. And so, no, this is I'll put it at the minimum, the perception is that if the perception is this money can be used in a way that is outside the normal civil courts, don't do it.
1: Right. Yeah.
0: And I still don't know. I still have to do a little bit more research. What allows the Department of Justice? I mean, are they spending their money? Is this Department of Justice money? Was this awarded by Congress?
1: Mm.
0: I think that system, if that's the way the Congress has given the Department of Justice $50 billion a year to make deals with people who've been wronged by anything is wrong to do. The civil courts exist for a reason.
1: Right.
0: The civil courts should be doing it. Prosecutors should not be handing out civil awards.
1: No. No.
0: That simple.
1: No, we have a system for that. Case by case. And you have to make your case. Period. You know, imagine how this could grow to who knows what level.
0: Because it can't be a broad umbrella. Anybody can apply for it, and then we'll figure out how you're damaged, and this certain amount exists, and once this certain amount is gone, then it's done. It has to be spent by a certain amount of time. I forgot when it has to be spent by.
1: Right.
0: The perception can be this is being done behind closed doors by the president who controls the Department of Justice and who controls who was on that board, and he can fire anybody who was on that board if he doesn't like where the money is being paid out
1: to. Exactly.
0: Sorry, if you wish to give damages to the president, fine. Well, not damages. The court should give damages to the president, not the Department of Justice.
1: Right. Well, and imagine what Democrats would do with it.
0: Oh, my God. Climate change damage.
1: Yeah. Every household. Bypass the basic monthly income. And you're being damaged here by, and we're going to do this. We'll do it through the EPA. I mean, over and over again, you could apply this for a liberal in office to unbelievable levels. Anybody who claims to be damaged by Trump being president, just put it out in the generic form.
0: You know, you mentioned climate change. Uh-huh. We didn't cover this.
1: What?
0: Happened over the weekend.
1: What?
0: You saw that the United Nations-backed Intergovernmental Panel on Climate Change has quietly adjusted their modeling framework. They've taken out the doomsday scenarios that Democrats and everyone else on the left have been promoting for the last 40 years.
1: Mm-hmm. Of course.
0: They've backed off using some of the most aggressive doomsday estimates after determining that they were not the most plausible outcomes. No blank, Sherlock. Well, they've answered my question.
1: Mm.
0: If for 40 years all the doomsday predictions and the set dates they were going to happen came and went, and it never happened.
1: Right.
0: Well, then, should you lose any credibility? The left doesn't think you should, but apparently the UN now is saying, yeah, we have to back off because we've been wrong on every doomsday scenario.
1: Yeah, it's eventually you are going to have to change something, right? Now, something tells me they'll go on to the next lie, whatever that's going to be.
0: Global cooling.
1: Yeah, right.
0: Al Gore was talking about that, a month ago?
1: Mm-hmm.
0: We have to confront global cooling now.
1: Right, yeah.
0: Well, we always said global cooling is coming.
1: Yeah, sure.
0: Just because of the rotation around the sun.
1: Mm-hmm.
0: I mean, what caused the ice age is going to happen again.
1: Right.
0: You know, how the planet's tilted, everything else, the rotation. And I think it's, 6,000 to 10,000 years away.
1: Right.
0: We're going to be going back into an ice age again. But that's based on physics.
1: Mm-hmm.
0: How the planets travel around the sun.
1: And there's not enough room for everyone to move to Arizona.
0: Well, luckily, by the time
1: they... Las Vegas.
0: Okay. Okay, we're going to go...
1: It'll still be 115 in Vegas.
0: What was the movie again?
1: Which one?
0: The one where, remember, everything froze up because of...
1: Day After Tomorrow.
0: Day After Tomorrow.
1: Remember? Yeah.
0: My favorite was when the helicopters, remember, it went from, like, normal temperatures to 150 degrees below zero, like in 1 second, and all the helicopters are flying and just froze and dropped.
1: Oh, yeah. Well, the Manhattan filled with water, and then it froze in 2 seconds.
0: Yes.
1: Yeah. Tornadoes. The craziest, the stupidest looking tornadoes in L.A.
0: The one in L.A. where the guy, the janitor?
1: So,
0: was it a janitor with his headphones on, and all of a sudden he opens a door and there's no building?
1: A friend of mine is a stunt driver in Hollywood, and he gets a call. He said it was late at night. He said it was after midnight. And they said, we need somebody to drive an ambulance in this scene for this movie we're shooting. And it was day after tomorrow. It was the tornado scene. I've watched the movie a couple of times. I can't see the ambulance that he was driving. I'm not sure if it made the cut or not, but he told me about that. So every time I think of that movie and that scene where, I don't know, how many tornadoes was it?
0: No, but they were huge and they were just all the...
1: It was just insane tornadoes. Yeah. And all this was happening almost simultaneously. And then all at once, you know, just started, it went from nothing to boom. It went from, at the beginning, we're getting some weird readings to there's chunks of ice falling from the sky in the next scene.
0: I also liked 2012 was a great movie, though.
1: Oh, that was fun.
0: I mean, that to me was one of Woody Harrelson's finest roles.
1: Yeah. No, the scene of getting in that small plane and then flying through all of the falling buildings and collapsing. Basically, the earth is collapsing underneath them. And
0: California is falling into the sea. Yeah.
1: And the buildings are falling around. They're having to navigate that in an airplane, almost like a Star Wars scene. You know, in a small airplane.
0: Oh, that's right.
1: Remember that?
0: Yeah.
1: Yeah. And
0: he was, I think they stole some of that from Independence Day. Remember Independence Day where he was chasing the alien, or the alien was chasing him in the
1: alien
0: plane.
1: Craft. Yeah.
0: And they're going through it and stuff is falling. That's what it reminds me of. They took that from Independence Day.
1: Right. But Woody Harrelson in the RV. That's going to be me. Not because I think the world is going to end. I mean, we are doomed. But because I don't want to hear anything about when I retire, when I finally retire years from now, I don't want to hear anything about liberals and how crazy it is. We warned you. We warned you. And I'm going to be in an old RV in the middle of nowhere.
0: Well, he was doing van life before anybody else.
1: Yeah, exactly. Exactly. For the right reason. Yeah. Yeah. Good movie. But look, yeah,
0: I look at that, and also he was what, Admiral? Was he Admiral Halsey? Forgot who he was in Midway.
1: And
0: I'll never forget going to Midway, and when I saw that was about 6 years ago when that came out.
1: Mm-hmm.
0: And he's really good. He's not Admiral Halsey; that was the other guy.
1: Mm-hmm.
0: But he was one of the admirals, and he was great in that movie. It was like, wow. Mm-hmm. I think those are two of his best roles. But at the end of it, I found out the entire movie about Midway. And this is where they had the realistic dive bomber scenes.
1: Right.
0: They couldn't get anybody in the United States to back it. It was backed by Chinese investors. Chinese investors backed one of the best movies on the Battle of Midway.
1: Wow. Insane.
0: I know.
1: Yeah.
0: We are Red Eye Radio.
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0: We are Red Eye Radio. He's Eric Carlin. I'm Gary McNamara. I'm not kidding.
15: What?
0: This is the latest Graham Plattner ad. All right.
15: Oh, okay.
0: That private equity, private ownership of the Boston Red Sox is destroying the Red Sox. I'm not kidding. I'm not making it. Here we go.
16: Private equity has destroyed our favorite baseball team, stripping them for parts. Private equity is buying up our homes, our sports, and our lives. I will reverse the private equity curse. I'm Graham Plattner, and I approve this message because I miss Mookie Betts.
0: Now, I may be in agreement with this. If the government owns the NFL, that means because of DEI, every team would eventually have to win a Super Bowl, and I would get a Super Bowl from my Bills.
1: Finally. Finally. Not only would you embrace DEI, which would be a miracle, but the Buffalo Bills would have a Super Bowl win, which would also be a miracle.
0: That is a true ad. That's really an ad.
1: Yeah, no. That was a real ad, yeah.
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18: From the KRMG 24-hour Fox News Center, I'm Kyle High with team coverage of our top stories. Two teenagers are recovering after an exchange of gunfire that left both injured.
19: At around 8 p.m., Tulsa police officers responded to reports of a shooting victim outside the Five Below near 71st and Memorial. When officers arrived, they say they found a 17-year-old with a gunshot wound to his shoulder. About 20 minutes later, officers were called out to a 16-year-old shooting victim at a home near 33rd and 138th East Avenue. Officers say that the teen had just arrived after being shot in the wrist at a different location. Investigators quickly connected the two incidences and learned the 16-year-old had approached the 17-year-old and attempted to rob him. The 17-year-old pulled out his own gun and the two exchanged gunfire before fleeing the scene. The 16-year-old suspect will be booked into the Community Intervention Center on charges of armed robbery and shooting with intent to kill. Jill Monroe, 1023 KRMG, Tulsa's News and Talk.
18: And the city of Catoosa is gearing up for the grand opening of the new Blue Well Visitor Center and inaugural Blue Well Run tomorrow. Festivities start at 8 a.m. with a 1 mile fun run, followed by the Blue Well 5K at 8:30. Catoosa Mayor Greg Williams explains what it means having this new visitor center open during the Route 66 centennial.
20: We've done so much work on it. The Blue Well, you couldn't hardly see it for the grass and the weeds when I first got on the council. I'm just excited with the centennial that is happening, that we're a part of this, and it's a big deal for Catoosa to have something like this.
18: If you head out to the grand opening tomorrow, you'll want to park at Rogers Point. There are shuttles that run all day to and from the Blue Well. Tulsa's most accurate and dependable forecast is coming up next.
21: Still looking at muggy weather. A couple of thunderstorms coming our way overnight tonight. Most of those gone by daybreak. Tomorrow, hot, muggy, 89. 91 Sunday and 92 Monday. Tuesday and Wednesday, mid to upper 80s. And rain and thunder chances will be back. I'm Chief Meteorologist James Adelot for Fox 23 and 102.3 KRMG, Tulsa's News and Talk.
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2: 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Gary McNamara and Eric Harley talk about everything from politics to social issues and news of the day. 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
3: All across America, we are Red Eye Radio. He is Eric Harley and I'm Gary McNamara. Welcome and good morning. we'll get to some analysis of the Texas primary here in just a moment.
6: All right.
3: But I saw this one because this all relates. It all relates just how radical is the left. All right.
6: Yeah.
3: Now, this is something new that I didn't know about.
6: Yeah.
3: And thank you, Alan, for finding this.
6: All right.
3: Oregon Initiative Petition 28. Unofficially reached the signature threshold last week to be on the November 2026 ballot.
6: All right.
3: On February 15, 2026, the petition's official name became the People for the Elimination of Animal Cruelty Exemptions. As KATU-TV explained, IP28, quote, would make it illegal to injure or kill animals and would effectively ban hunting, fishing, and the breeding of animals, end of quote.
6: And the breeding of animals.
3: And the breeding of animals.
6: All right.
3: So there you go. I just thought we would start with that's really going to be interesting to see how that.
6: Well.
3: Because you know. Let me put it this way. I guess I. Not that, you know, we tend not to make absolute predictions, but I think that I'm not going out on a limb by saying, what is it? The 13 counties in Oregon that wish to secede and become part of Idaho?
6: Yeah, they were going to call themselves Greater Idaho.
3: Yes. I believe that in those 13 counties, this proposition will be defeated. They're all rural areas.
6: I'm guessing.
3: So, there you go.
6: No fishing allowed. No hunting allowed. Hey, Oregon, good luck with the disease.
3: Yeah.
6: You don't control the population of wildlife, you're in for it. Then they won't be able to find anybody to hunt after that. Yeah, good luck with that. And no breeding of pets. No more breeding of dogs. All right.
3: Yeah.
6: So you'd have to go somewhere else to get your dog. Or you just have to move.
3: Now, for cats, you know, again, I got a cat. It wouldn't bother me because I always find mutts.
6: Yeah.
3: You know, so.
6: Well, and cats.
3: And I know mutts, you know, really are supposed to be dogs, but mutts can be just whatever.
6: Yeah.
3: I have a mutt cat.
6: Yeah. And cats tend to be, more cats tend to be feral than dogs. So
3: that's a good point. Yeah.
6: And they're lawless. Feral cats are lawless. They'll tell you we're outlaws.
3: Oh yeah.
6: Yeah.
3: Yeah.
6: And we're going to do what we're going to do and you're not going to stop us with some stupid law.
3: Right. They're going to reproduce.
6: Yeah. They're cats. You can't tell them what to do.
3: Wait a minute.
6: Everybody knows that.
3: We cannot get to the point that we got to yesterday.
6: What's that?
3: In the second hour.
6: Yeah.
3: Whatever.
6: I think was that the second or first hour?
3: I thought it was the second hour
6: Well, I'll just say this. We all know you can't tell a cat what to do.
3: No.
6: So if a cat wants to mate with another cat, they're going to do it regardless of the law.
3: So I saw that.
6: That's as far as I'm going with that bit, by the way.
3: Okay.
6: Yeah, because the control room's sweating.
3: So thanks, Ellen, for that story. I did not know that was going on.
6: Yeah.
3: In Oregon. Well, I guess the big political news, mm-hmm. and I guess it's not really shocking, mm-hmm. because when you live here in the state of Texas, you know that Republicans have not viewed Cornyn as, even though for the majority of the time he has voted with Trump, mm-hmm. the things that he voted against Trump with just doomed him
6: a
3: long time ago. So it's no it's no real surprise that that Ken Paxton defeated incumbent John Cornyn. And, you know, the media's just, there are two things that the leftist media went bonkers on yesterday. Mm. First off, it's that, you know, this means that Tallarico is going to win. No, it doesn't.
6: No. No.
3: And the other thing, yesterday was, and we'll get to this here in a little bit, is, well, Trump's to the doctor again. He's to the doctor again. Can you believe he's to the left went bonkers over that. Stop. You can't sell that.
6: Yeah.
3: You can't sell that. Well, you know something? He's been to the hospital, three times in the last 13 months. Well.
6: So Biden went to the restroom three times an hour.
3: By the way, so have I.
6: Yeah.
3: So have I.
6: Yeah.
3: And so when you get to be 80 years old and you're president of the United States.
6: Or when you get to be 80 years old and you're retired, sometimes you go to the doctor quite a bit.
3: You go exactly. But it's just, I mean, they were just all going bonkers on CNN and MSNBC. It was just like, guys, you can't sell this.
6: No.
3: And no. I think it was Chuck Todd. Well, he's very loud, so people believe that he's always busy. But it's just that he's loud. And you see him a lot, but he's not really busy. And it's just like,
6: Donald Trump isn't busy and Kamala Harris will be stronger on the border.
3: Yeah.
6: These are two things they have tried to sell in the past.
3: Yeah. I was laughing all day yesterday. It was just like, whoa.
6: Right.
3: Ken Paxton winning. Oh, by the way, because I voted yesterday.
6: Mm-hmm.
3: Oh, man. I had a bad ballot.
6: Did you?
3: It took me like, because I voted, then I put the little sheet in.
6: Mm-hmm.
3: And just like our printer.
6: Wow.
3: The printer went on the fritz.
6: Yeah.
3: You know, it went in sideways. They couldn't do it. So they had to reinsert the same, had reset it, but then inserted it again and it printed over the barcode, which then you couldn't submit it. So I had a spoiled ballot. So I had to vote all over again.
6: That happened to me a few months ago.
3: And then I had to take that ballot.
6: Yeah.
3: And there's a whole process of you being there,
6: mm-hmm.
3: where you've got to take the barcode, the actual sheet, mm-hmm. which shows what it is.
6: Mm-hmm.
3: I had to sign off on a couple of things, mm-hmm. and I mm-hmm. had to, as the voter,
6: mm-hmm.
3: take the, you know, put it in the envelope myself. Mm-hmm. I had to do it.
6: Yeah.
3: And then I had to, you know, moisten it and lock up the envelope.
6: Yeah.
3: And then
6: did you lick it or did you lick your finger? And then, yeah, because I don't lick strange, I don't lick strange envelopes.
3: I licked it. It didn't matter.
6: At your age, you know what?
3: Yeah,
6: you've
3: my
6: had a
3: age,
6: good life.
3: Right.
6: You know, had a good life.
3: And I need extra, you know, immunity built in, so I need
6: well,
3: exposure.
6: And you don't
3: germs.
6: Get a chance to lick things.
3: Exactly.
6: Often. So,
3: look, we're not going to.
6: Just go for it.
3: Yeah, exactly.
6: Tuesday. Party your butt off.
3: And
6: you know?
3: Then that envelope went into another.
6: Start licking things.
3: Then this envelope went into a bigger envelope.
6: Yeah.
3: That I had to sit there and watch as they, you know, they basically locked this thing in an envelope.
4: Right.
3: So my envelope was in a bigger, and looked like a much more secure, you know, envelope and close it.
4: Right.
3: And I'm like, wow. And it took like, you know, 15, 20 minutes to get the whole thing done. Now, while I was in there, and it was interesting because I saw earlier on, you know, this is when I woke up. So this is a couple of hours ago. I don't know whether this is still the case. Well, it is the case for early voting. Early voting just blew the numbers off of previous runoffs like this. And so, by the way, it's a runoff. I said primary, but technically it's the runoff. The runoff election. You know, this is the fourth time I voted this year.
4: Yeah.
3: Four times.
4: Yeah.
3: I was like, what can we?
4: Well, I voted twice today alone. So,
3: I went in. I suggested a drive-in, but when I was in there, because I went and voted, so it's probably 5 minutes, and everything went to X. So it was probably 25 minutes. Not one other person came in. I think everybody early voted. Not one Democrat came in, and I live in a Democrat precinct.
4: Mm-hmm.
3: Not one Democrat was in there, and not one Republican. I was the only one in 25 minutes.
4: Yeah,
3: and that was about 10 o'clock in the morning.
4: We were about half full on each side when I went on yesterday. So it was, but you know why that ballot thing happened? Because I had a botched ballot thing happen a few months ago. You know why that happened to both of us, don't you? Jade Helm 15.
3: Ah! Well, the funny thing is when they said, okay, because after I completed the voting, they said, okay, you've got to come back here and we've got to have you sign stuff and you've got to make sure that, you know, you got to put this in the envelope and everything, and watch us seal it and everything else. And I walked and said, are there any hanging chads?
4: Mm-hmm.
3: And one of the election workers, the poll workers went, I knew you were going to say that.
4: Did it kind of shred it or something? Did it?
3: No, it deformed the corner.
4: Okay. Yeah.
3: It deformed the corner.
4: Mine was so just a misread. I didn't have to do the envelope thing.
3: Yeah.
4: Yeah. So yeah, they just gave me a new ballot.
3: Yeah, the ballot.
4: I had to sign something showing that the old ballot was, you know, and they destroyed the old ballot in front of me.
3: So the ballot was destroyed.
4: Or did something with it.
3: Yeah, the ballot itself was destroyed.
4: Yeah.
3: So.
4: Yeah.
3: Because when I put it in again, and it actually had printed part of it, but hadn't, and part of the barcode, then it printed over that barcode, but it wasn't exactly lined up, which completely messed it up.
4: Right. Yeah.
3: And so then I realized that, you know, when you first go and vote, if you do it that way, it's been years, you know, where you go in and you vote on the little computer and you put in a little sheet. That doesn't register anything. Nothing registers until you go over and take that ballot and put it in the actual counter. And then it actually.
4: The longest it took me ever to vote was when I'm standing and it's in this little small church, which happens to be right near City Hall where I live. And you're standing in there and it was a primary. And all of a sudden, all of the machines just went off. They didn't lose power to the building. They just turned off. They were the only things in the room that turned off. So they had to get officials to reset the machines. And I was there about 35, 40 minutes.
3: Oh.
4: Waiting. Huh. Just waiting.
3: My longest was 90 minutes.
4: Yeah.
3: Yeah. The 2020 election.
4: Yeah.
3: Yeah. I went to early voting. Went to the school. The line was out the door, around the corner. I mean, it was, the line probably was, when I got in the line, it probably was 300 or 400 people in a straight line.
4: Yeah.
3: Yeah, you know, well, in a line that zigzagged all over the place down the
4: sidewalk. Longest line I ever waited in was 2008. That was it, and it wasn't anywhere near.
3: Well, the thing is, too, because I monitored it. If I would have waited till election day, I mean, where your vote's right around the corner from my house. I mean, it's a, it's probably a 2 minute walk, and it's right, you know, it's just on the next block, and. I think I talked about it on the air. I said, I've got to go by and see what it is when I would normally vote. There was nobody in line on election day. Everybody early voted that year.
4: Yeah. Yeah.
3: And so, but here in the, you know, the media, look, Tallarico's got major problems. Let me play this. This is part of Ken Paxton's victory speech and talking about Tallarico. All right, here we go.
5: My opponent is the most extreme radical the Democrats have ever nominated. He's even running a vegan campaign, whatever that is. He goes by a few names that you may all have heard of. Some people know him as Tofu Tallarico. Some people call him Six-Gender Jimmy. I've even heard some people call him James Tallarico. And others refer to him simply as Low T Tallarico.
7: All right, and that was the commercial that we played last night. Look, when that pack came out, the Pro Paxton pack yesterday, I went, oh, okay, their internals are showing he's got this thing lined up.
4: Yeah.
7: And yeah. Let me just see if I can find it here, because we had played it yesterday. And this ad, which is, again, in his own words. Mm. And it's the problem that Tallarico is going to have. It's the problem that the Democrats are going to have across the board because of so many radical candidates.
4: Mm-hmm.
7: Mm-hmm. And because of whatever Mamdani does makes national news. And then what's going on with the California, you know, governor's race. And then what's going on with the mayor's race. You think, and people ask, you know, someone said, well, these are just mayors of cities. I go, no, it's indicative of where the party's going on a national scale.
4: Right. Yeah.
7: You know, this is the whole thing. Where's the party going? But here's the ad that Paxton's pack ran the day before he won, and we played it yesterday. And all of this is in Tallarico's own words, what they use against him.
8: The Democrats have a weird candidate.
9: God is non-binary. There are many more than two biological sexes. In fact, there are six. It is now existential that we try to reduce our meat consumption. The American flag is such a complicated symbol for most of us. Prophetic voices like Jesus have helped me reckon with my own whiteness, my own masculinity. Our southern border should be like our front porch. There should be a giant welcome mat out front. No need to sit and cry over, you know, your whiteness or your masculinity. They're going to call me a radical leftist.
10: Something that you love that's not family or friends.
9: I love, and just say this because it's on my mind, the trans children.
8: The Democrats have a weird candidate.
11: Low T Tallarico.
4: Low T Tallarico.
7: And that's going to be a problem. And he's out there already saying, you know, they're going to misrepresent what. No, they're not. They're not misrepresenting what you,
4: said. No, they're not. No.
7: And that's the only defense he really can have. But again, he did an interview the other day where he was talking, you know, comparing, the from his reading of the Bible, that's why he approves abortion.
4: Yeah.
7: Which you're not going to sell. Nope. 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

0: We are Red Eye Radio. He is Eric Cronin, and I'm Gary McNamara. You know, I found this interesting yesterday. I saw this from a political analyst looking at the voting numbers in the state of Texas. Paxton's margin in El Paso, Hidalgo, Harris, and most of the Rio Grande Valley are outrunning his overall statewide margin.
1: Wow.
0: And are highly suggestive a MAGA candidate retains high Latino support in line with the trends developing over the past 6 years.
2: Well, there you have it. I mean, you saw a lot of those areas vote for Trump, and that's kind of where it goes. I mean, Trump put his name behind Paxton. You see this trend, and you see a trend where, especially with those living on the border, they're just absolutely sick and tired of the federal government not only not doing anything during the Biden administration, but creating the problem itself to begin with. And this is why they voted Trump. And it's likely why they're supporting Paxton.

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9: And I'm Gary McNamara along with Eric Harley coming up. All right, the Texas runoffs are over. Looking forward to November. What are the issues? What will the public see over the next 5 months or so? We'll get to that coming up in just a minute.
10: Living with pain every day, it's not a good thing. It used to be my everyday thing. In fact, thanks to Relief Factor, it is no longer my everyday thing. George from Oregon, in

0: We are Red Eye Radio. He is Eric Carly, and I'm Gary McNamara. By the way, in the state of Texas, Representative Al Green is gone. He got smoked.
1: Yeah, thanks to redistricting, it was basically two incumbents going head to head, and yeah, he's out. So Jasmine Crockett is gone,
0: and Christian Menefee, who's, I mean, he's as radical as Al Green.
1: Oh yeah, yeah, yeah.
0: But
1: yeah,
0: he's a younger version. Again, they're looking for they're looking for someone who can sell the insane ideas. And so they're looking for new faces.
1: Well, and it's
0: and you look at an Al Green, who, you know, he's the one that screamed at Trump at the State of the Union address.
1: Yeah.
0: It's like, okay, we need a new face.
1: Well, and it's exactly what David Hogg said, right? We need younger radicals, yet he got booted from the DNC for saying that.
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16: I'm Deborah Valentine, Fox News. There's still no word from President Trump about what he thinks of the latest peace proposal between the U.S. and Iran. Fox's Marianne Rafferty has the latest.
17: President Trump still contemplating whether to move forward with a tentative U.S.-Iran deal hours after concluding in the Situation Room meeting with his advisors. The White House issuing a statement after that meeting saying President Trump will only make a deal that is good for America and that Iran can never possess a nuclear weapon. The deal would extend the ceasefire for 60 days and reopen the Strait of Hormuz.
16: Iran's main negotiator maintained yesterday that the U.S. must show its willingness to commit to the peace deal before his country makes its commitments. President Trump is scrapping plans for a major renovation at the Kennedy Center after a judge's order removing the president's name from the venue.
18: President Trump says he has no interest in overseeing a major renovation of the Kennedy Center unless he is free to bring the institution back physically, financially, and artistically. In a social media post, the president says his administration will now return control of the performing arts venue back to Congress. The move follows a ruling by a federal judge in D.C. ordering President Trump's name to be removed from the Kennedy Center's facade, finding the center's board did not have the authority to unilaterally change the name. The judge also put on hold plans to close the center for 2 years during renovations. At the White House, Jared Halpern, Fox News.
16: President Donald Trump is giving his endorsement to a January study by the Department of Health and Human Services. It calls for cutting the number of vaccines recommended for every American child. An executive order that Trump signed on Friday directs federal agencies to align their policies behind the study, which recommends 11 vaccines. 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
19: 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Just click listen, then swipe right and hear the latest news updates on your time. 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
16: Secretary of War Pete Hegseth is in Singapore at the Asian Defense Conference, leaders discussing shared security interests. Hegseth holding a press conference with his counterparts from the UK and Australia.
23: Today, we're pleased to announce the first AUKUS Pillar 2 signature project, focused on fielding advanced uncrewed undersea vehicles, or UUVs. And I want to thank these two gentlemen for their leadership in ensuring we stayed on track with Pillar 2 and found something critical to all three of our countries.
16: Hegseth also met with leaders from Vietnam and Singapore to discuss shared security interests. The Pentagon said Friday the War Secretary praised Vietnam's decision to join the Board of Peace and for committing troops and police to the International Stabilization Force in Gaza. Hegseth and Singapore's leaders discussed expanding the U.S. military's presence in Singapore. another suspected lethal strike on U.S. narco terrorists.
18: U.S. Southern Command saying a lethal strike was carried out on a vessel suspected to be carrying drugs in the Eastern Pacific. Intelligence saying the boat was engaged in trafficking operations. Three narco terrorists were killed. No U.S. military personnel were injured. It was the third attack this week. The military reports 30 strikes and more than 200 people killed across the Caribbean and Eastern Pacific since operations began last year. Chris DeMeo, Fox News.
16: The White House has released a memorandum. It details President Donald Trump's May 26 physical at the Walter Reed Medical Center in Bethesda, Maryland. The memorandum indicates President Trump remains in excellent health, demonstrating strong cardiac, pulmonary, neurological, and overall physical function, according to the memo. It also says the 79-year-old president's cognitive function was within normal limits, with the president scoring 30 out of 30 in the Montreal Cognitive Assessment. I'm Deborah Valentine. This is Fox News.
0: From the KRMG 24-hour Fox News Center, I'm Kyle High with team coverage of our top stories. ODOT is starting a nearly $27 million bridge replacement project on Highway 75.
1: TJ Gerlach with ODOT tells KRMG the project starts on Monday, and the construction could interfere with travel and reduce speed zones and narrow lanes.
2: That'll be a 55-mile-an-hour zone all the way through. The lanes will be narrowed.
1: Two lanes of traffic will be maintained in each direction on Highway 75 during peak travel times. The project will replace both north and southbound Highway 75 bridges over 81st Street with modern, wider structures. 81st Street will also be widened below the highway, and the interchange will be converted into a diverging diamond interchange.
2: So we're going to replace both of the bridges that are there over 81st. With new modern and wider structures.
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4: 1023 KRMG has Tulsa's most accurate and dependable forecast. Here's Tulsa's chief meteorologist, James Adelot.
5: Hey, Denver. Still looking at heat and humidity moving in. 89, our high today. Heat index upper 90s. Tomorrow, 91. Heat index near 100. Monday, 92. Tuesday, Wednesday, chance of rain and thunder back. And temps a little cooler, mid to upper 80s. I'm chief meteorologist James Adelot for Fox 23 and 1023 KRMG, Tulsa's news and talk.
4: And maybe a sprinkle or two out there. Western Tulsa County might get a sprinkle, just a passing little sprinkle. That's about it right now. Looking pretty good, actually, for the Route 66. Capital Cruise later on this morning. Right now, anyway, it looks pretty good. Up at Grand Lake, it's 72 degrees, 76 in Sepulpa, mostly cloudy here in Tulsa. And we got a southeast breeze at 10, humidity 78%. It's mostly cloudy and 74 at Tulsa's Severe Weather Station. 1023 KRMG, good morning, happy weekends, 510. I'm Denver Fox. This is the KRMG Saturday Morning News for this May 30th, 2026. And yeah, a lot of things going on today dealing with Route 66. We'll be covering some of those throughout the morning here, so stay with us for that. Well, two TikTok challenges are proving to be dangerous.
6: Kids ending up in the ER after falling ill to Benadryl overdoses in an attempt to induce hallucinations. Five teens in 1 week ending up in a San Diego hospital. And in Provo, Utah, a teenager involved in a near-fatal crash, his skull crushed while couch surfing, in which a couch is towed by a vehicle with a passenger riding or standing on it while the driver speeds and turns erratically. Gary Baumgarten, Fox News.
4: 5-11, Deadpool and Wolverine are back together for something completely different.
7: Ryan Reynolds and Hugh Jackman are teaming up once again for Disney. Only this time, they're leaving their Marvel characters, Deadpool and Wolverine, behind. They'll climb aboard a sailboat for a docuseries about the SailGP team the duo own. The docuseries about the Bonds Flying Ruse team will see Australia's fastest sailors travel the globe to face elite rivals while onboarding their world-famous owners. The Rolex SailGP Championship features national teams on identical high-tech, high-speed 50-foot catamarans, sailing at speeds exceeding 60 miles an hour and competing for $12.8 million prize. Michelle Polino, Fox News.
4: A joint two-day operation between the Oklahoma Bureau of Narcotics and Broken Arrow Police Department resulted in the recovery of four human trafficking victims and the arrest of four people accused of soliciting prostitution.
0: The first day of the operation focused on identifying and recovering potential victims of human trafficking and were connected to trauma-based and victim-based service providers. A total of four victims were recovered on day one of the operation. The second day of the operation shifted focus to a demand reduction initiative targeting individuals seeking to purchase commercial sex acts. Agents and investigators conducted enforcement actions aimed at addressing the demand that contributes to the commercial sex market and the exploitation often associated with it. A total of four people were arrested for solicitation of prostitution on day two of the operation. Investigators emphasized that human trafficking investigations and demand reduction operations are separate but related efforts. Kyle High, 1023 KRMG, Tulsa's News and Talk.
4: 513, three things you need to know, and is going to rain on your parade today. We'll find out from James Adelot coming up next on 1023 KRMG.
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9: Three-car crash on the Broken Arrow Expressway near Harvard.
10: Blocking two left lanes on Highway 75 near the Creek Turnpike.
8: We are 1023 KRMG, Tulsa's traffic station.
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4: 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The Capitol Cruise starts at 8 o'clock. 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
15: Two.
4: New roadwork starts Monday on Highway 75. It's a nearly $27 million bridge replacement over 81st Street, converting it to a diverging diamond interchange.
15: One.
4: In our top story on the KRNG Saturday Morning News, President Trump still thinking about the latest negotiated peace proposal with Iran.
17: The president saying he will soon make a final determination about a proposed deal with Iran after meeting with its national security team. The president laying out some non-negotiables earlier Friday. Iran must agree that they will never have a nuclear weapon or bomb. The Hormuz Strait must be immediately open, no tolls. The enriched material will be unearthed by the United States and destroyed. No money will be exchanged until further notice. Now, that's key because, according to the New York Times, Tehran had demanded reparations for bombardment damage that some Iranian officials estimate at $300 billion to $1 trillion.
4: Tensions flared earlier this week when U.S. forces launched strikes against Iran in response to drone attacks in the Strait of Hormuz, testing the fragile Middle East ceasefire. 517, updated weather now. Here's your expanded five-day forecast for the weekend and beyond. Fox 23 and KRNG Chief Meteorologist James Adelot is here. Good morning, James.
19: Good morning, Denver. We have made it to the weekend, the last couple of days of May. And here's an interesting fact for you, because Monday, the last Monday of May, being Memorial Day, was last Monday. Labor Day, the first Monday of September. This year, that's going to be the latest the date Labor Day can be. So unofficially, this is the longest summer we'll have in years, thanks to the early Memorial Day and the late Labor Day. Until then, plenty of heat and humidity to contend with as we look into the record books. We are still just above average for rain, thanks to a wet week. We've had 18 inches of rain officially at Tulsa International Airport, plus what went in the books from a couple of scattered showers that we dealt with early this morning. But we're still more than an inch and a half above average for this time of year. Average high is 84. The average low is 64. The records are 98 and 45. How about a 45 low? That'd be nice. Sunset at 8:34. As we look over the last 7 days, the entire state got rain, and a big part of the state got more than an inch of rain. A couple of the small, slight amounts were out in western Oklahoma, about 0.8 of an inch in Putnam, but also in Craig and Miami area, Craig County and Ottawa County. We picked up less than 0.1 of an inch of rain up there, but that's where the soil moisture conditions were probably at their least dry. Now, we did see slight fractional improvements in the extreme drought level. That's level 3 out of 4, 37% of the state as opposed to 37.3% of the state last week. Unfortunately, the exceptional drought now spreading into the panhandle, northwest Oklahoma, that's up to 4.3% of the state. We did see a slight improvement in that level 2 or level 1 drought, moderate drought, down fractionally, but as far as soil conditions in the state, more than 99% of the state still reporting at least abnormally dry soil conditions. Let's look long range at the National Weather Service's 6 to 10 day outlook from the Climate Prediction Center of the National Weather Service. And this is going to be valid June 4th through June 8th. So we're looking at next weekend. Signals for above average temps, but also above average precip. The 8 to 14 day temp outlook valid the 6th through the 12th. Again, the signals for above average temps and precip. And the monthly temp outlook for June, above average temps, equal chances precip above or below average. And as we head toward the seasonal outlook for June, July, and August, above average temps. And again, holding on to equal chances above and below average on precip. This day in weather history, another red letter flood day. And that's usually the case as we get toward the end of May and the amount of water vapor in the atmosphere increases. You get a system that's also a little slower to move. So you can really get some efficient rainmaking, and that can also lead to flooding, too. 1976, well, that was the first time my grandmother's mobile home was flooded out, and that was at close to the traffic circle there, Mingo and Admiral. Just 7 to 10-inch deluge of rain in 1976 on today's date. Lots of flooding along Hakey Creek and Mingo Creek. 3 fatalities and $40 million in 1976 damage. We also had a couple of tornadoes from that system, too. And in 2013, the second outbreak of tornadoes in 10 days produced 4 tornadoes in eastern Oklahoma, including an EF2 in Broken Arrow. Tomorrow's day in weather history, 2005, we closed a tornado drought. No tornadoes recorded in Oklahoma in the month of May in 2005. That's the only time in weather records that's happened. And of interest, we got close this year. We had a landspout tornado. It's mechanically a lot more similar to a waterspout. Touchdown 4 miles north of the Red River, barely in Oklahoma, earlier this week. So that's how we ended up with a tornado in the logbook. 2006, we had the warmest spring on record. And in 2013, we had a supercell that caused tornadoes and deadly flooding in Oklahoma City and El Reno. Widespread 3 to 8 inches of rain through east central Oklahoma and lots of flash flooding. And in 2015, we had heavy rain that helped make March to May the wettest on record for parts of southeast Oklahoma. As we check our forecast through the rest of the weekend, we've got heat and humidity. 89 today, heat index in the upper 90s. Tomorrow, 91, heat index hitting 100. And Monday's when it tops out at 92 with a heat index of around 101. Tuesday, Wednesday, we start an unsettled weather pattern. Scattered showers and thunder, more clouds, mid to upper 80s. Mid-80s Thursday, Friday, Saturday, and Sunday, and chances of rain and thunder continue. I'm Chief Meteorologist James Adelot for Fox 23 and 102.3 KRMG, Tulsa's News and Talk.
4: Maybe a sprinkle or two out there. Cloudy skies, 75 in Sand Springs, and 74 at Tulsa's Sevier Weather Station.
1: It's May 30th, and this is your Fox Daily Snapshot. Today is National Creativity Day. Founded in 2018, the day is meant to encourage everyone to celebrate the creative spirit and let their imaginations run wild. So whether your outlet is painting, music, filmmaking, even knitting, show the world your hidden talent. Also on this date in 1896, the first auto accident took place in New York City. Driver Henry Wells was taking part in a horseless wagon race when he lost control of his vehicle and crashed into cyclist Evelyn Thomas. Wells was arrested for the accident while Thomas suffered a broken leg. And in 2020...
2: Ignition, liftoff of the Falcon 9 and Crew Dragon.
1: The SpaceX Falcon 9 rocket launched from Cape Canaveral, carrying the Dragon capsule to the International Space Station, marking the first time a private company launched astronauts into space. I'm Tushar Saxena, and that's your Fox Daily Snapshot.
4: Good morning, 5:23. I'm Denver Fox. This is the KRMG Saturday Morning News. This past week, Police Chief Dennis Larson came in, spent some time with Skyler Cooper, and here's part of their conversation.
15: Looking back at your last 2 years as chief, what is the biggest challenge facing TPD today?
16: Probably both our level of manning, trying to get our numbers back up to where they were pre-pandemic, but also just overall safety of the community and the safety of the officers. That's what keeps me up at night when I wake up at 3 or 4 in the morning. I'm usually thinking about what has just occurred or what I can do as far as the movement of personnel to make the city safer, but also about how our officers are equipped and everything they have to respond that keeps them safe.
15: Is that what led you to creating this new division that's going to go downtown?
16: Yes, eventually, and some of that was just the input from the community in the IDL, within the IDL, and how rapidly it's grown. With the, you know, a decade or so back about moving drillers down there, the BOK Center is getting more and more popular, more and more events. We've invested a significant amount of funds the city has in renovating the Arvest Convention Center, and we're just becoming, downtown's becoming a magnet for drawing entertainment, which makes not only the downtown district thrive, but the entire city thrive. And so we are constantly evaluating how we have our people deployed, and we're constantly evaluating how long it takes us to get to a call. When you call, somebody picks up that call or a phone and calls 911, usually it's not one of their best days. And the first thing I want to see is how quickly does an officer get there? And so we're constantly evaluating that, looking at creating that fourth precinct downtown somewhere in the future. That was probably the driving force of how can we improve our service to the community in the downtown area.
15: Let's talk about that response time. What do people need to understand? Because you'll hear things like, I called about that barking dog, or I called about something I heard and it took them 10 minutes to get there. But if you say, hey, someone just got shot, they're bleeding in front of me, does that warrant a different response? How do you guys tell?
16: Well, as calls come in, they're put into categories. And obviously, priority one call is life-threatening. Either it's like a shots fired call, or we have a significant accident that we believe may be a fatality if we don't get there quickly. And usually you'll see not only us dispatch, but you'll see the fire and EMS, and everybody respond at once. And we're looking at improving our response time to all those priority one and priority two calls. Our next step at our real-time information center, we already have a lot of cameras around town, especially on our major intersections, but we're looking at drones as first responder, because we have looked at other cities that when they have a priority one, a high life-threatening call, or somebody who is in danger, somebody's kicking in the door at 2 in the morning, a drone can get there in 2 or 3 minutes sometimes and tell dispatch, and tell the actual officer can see what the drone's seeing as he's responding, so he knows exactly where he needs to go and what resources he needs to address that situation.
15: How close are we to have that happening? I know Owosso has been trying it.
16: Well, we've actually had drones within the police department, just a couple, for the last almost 10 years. But we're, as drones as first responder, we had the demonstration about 2-3 weeks ago. It's going to be tied into our real-time information center. It'll be controlled from there. We've got one that's to be delivered almost any day now, and then we're working with a local corporation and possibly looking at funding out a program over the next 5 to 10 years.
15: Talking with Tulsa Police Chief Dennis Larson here, KRMG Morning News, 8 a.m. in-depth hour. That's a fascinating concept to me. Is it? So I would imagine you mentioned the tie into the real-time information center, basically just getting some eyes on the scene before police can actually drive there. Does that inform, okay, turn on this street, we saw someone run that way, or just help them get an idea what they're coming into?
16: Well, basically both. And it also tells us what resources we need. One of the clear things we saw when we had them in the demonstration was we had an accident come in, and we flew the drone that was brought in directly to the scene. It arrived a few minutes before the officers. But it's the information it sends back. If the drone sees, transmits a picture back of two people standing exchanging information, that's probably not a really bad accident. If the drone sends back an information, we have people lying on the ground, we have a vehicle smoking, and you can tell it's been like a head-on crash and a serious accident, it tells you we may need more than one ambulance. We may need the fire department there to handle the burning car, et cetera. So all the information we have that we can distribute citywide to all the other public safety resources, not just police, make us overall safer.
15: So we're here in the KRMG studio. I want to ask you more about the real-time information center.
16: Uh-huh.
15: I've not been down there. I'd like to see it. But we have these screens in front of us here with our various TV partners. We have a big clock. We have all the different readings and cameras. Does it look something like this? Can you see all of Tulsa looking up like that?
16: Pretty much. You've seen scenes of NASA?
15: Yeah.
16: Looks like that.
15: Okay.
16: When you look up there, and we have a great, great partnership throughout the community, not just with our residential partners, people who own houses and have given us access to their camera systems, maybe for their community that they live with them, but also especially with our business community. We only own about 100 cameras, but we have access to about 3,500. And I'll never forget, it was probably over a year ago, Bill Knight approached me after a chamber meeting and said, hey, how would you like access to our cameras on South Memorial that look over our car lot? And I said, I'd love it. He said, I'll have my people reach out to you. And we tied them into the Real Time Information Center. What that gave us all of a sudden was access to South Memorial. It's while they were doing the construction just south of the creek turnpike.
3: Yes, Police Chief Dennis Larson speaking with Skyler this past week. 529 News is next on KRMG.
25: Is that just a thunderstorm or something much worse? Severe weather can strike fast. Don't wait until it's too late. Have a plan, know your safe spots, and stay informed with the KRMG Storm Center and our severe weather alerts.
18: A warning was just issued for this storm. It's moving fast.
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21: I'm Pam Puso. President Trump is still considering a tentative agreement with Iran. He met with advisors yesterday in the Situation Room.
22: The U.S. says Tehran must agree to never have a nuclear weapon or bomb and that the Strait of Hormuz be reopened for unrestricted shipping traffic in both directions.
21: That's Fox's Ashley Webster. A federal judge rules against the president.
23: The Kennedy Center board overstepped its bounds, a federal judge rules, by unilaterally adding President Trump's name to the Kennedy Center. That judge has ordered the Performing Arts Center to remove President Trump's name from the building's facade.
21: Fox's Jared Halpern. The judge said the iconic venue can't be renamed without an act of Congress. The president criticized that ruling on Truth Social. America is listening to Fox News.

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3: Red Alert traffic means traffic flow is not normal. Crashes, lane closures, construction, slowdowns, and the dreaded
4: all lanes are shut down.
5: There's a wrecker there. There's OHP there.
3: KRMG has the most frequent traffic updates in Tulsa, combined with the most knowledgeable traffic anchors in the city.
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1: 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And Tulsa's chief meteorologist, James Adelon.
2: Hey, Denver. Happy weekend and get ready for the heat and humidity to build. It is that time of year. 89 today with a heat index in the upper 90s. Heat index hitting 100 tomorrow with a temp of 91. 92 on Monday, Tuesday, Wednesday, mid to upper 80s. Chance of rain and thunder. I'm Chief Meteorologist James Adelot for Fox 23 and 102.3 KRMG, Tulsa's news and talk.
1: And skies are mostly cloudy. A few sprinkles here and there, but nothing to get worried about if you're kind of planning ahead, getting your car all shined up for the Capitol Cruise later on this morning. I think it's going to be okay for that. 75 in Broken Arrow, mostly cloudy. 74 at Tulsa Severe Weather Station. And good morning. Happy weekend if you're cruising on Route 66 or, you know, just heading down 21st Street, whatever. Thank you for joining us. Here it's the KRMG Saturday Morning News. I'm Denver Fox. Glad to be with you. Eight people are confirmed dead and three remain missing after a massive chemical implosion this week at a Washington State pulp and paper plant.
3: After a chemical tank explosion at the Nippon Dynawave packaging plant in Longview Tuesday, responders say search and recovery efforts have been difficult, dealing with up to chest deep water contaminated with hundreds of thousands of gallons of so-called white liquor made mostly of sodium hydroxide and sodium sulfide that's used to make paper products.
4: There was a large amount of volume that was released from the tank, so in addition to fire water that entered into a storm drain, it ended up discharging into this industrial ditch.
3: The EPA's Brooks Stanfield saying the public is not at risk. The cause of the blast has not been determined. Jeff Manasso, Fox News.
1: New Jersey Governor Mike Sherrill is prepared to send police officers to help ICE agents during the violent demonstrations by anti-ICE protesters in recent days.
5: Many of the protesters with headgear on, helmets, goggles, gas masks, knee pads, ready for a fight. There have been accusations made by the protesters and some of the 300 detainees inside of inhumane conditions. That's something the Department of Homeland Security has denied throughout the week. We have seen scuffles throughout the two sides, some arrests as well, as many as six arrests. The flashpoint right out in front, the entranceway. When those federal agents try and come or go, they're often stopped, have things hurled at them. They often respond with pepper spray. Most of the trouble happening well after midnight.
1: And the protests have gone so bad that rioters have been biting, kicking, and punching law enforcement officers at an ICE facility. Multiple protesters have been arrested as a result of this situation.
6: I'm Lynn Hernandez with your KRMG Tulsa Rocks Weekend. We are going to be celebrating Route 66 all over Green Country this weekend as we celebrate the 100th anniversary. And with me is a local artist that will be playing different celebrations. With me is Travis Kidd.
7: Well, it's where the day takes us, where we got to go. Let's get in the car now, we got to roll.
6: Travis, you got a lot of places to go and celebrate Route 66. Where are you going to be?
8: Hey, Lynn. Thanks a lot. Yeah, we're going to be actually doing the Capitol Cruise Expo and tailgate. It's the official pre-parade, pre-party kickoff. Saturday, we're moving over to Sepulpa for the event called Proceed to the Route. That's on Main Street in Sepulpa, and we're performing from 2 to 4 p.m.
6: Wow, you're all over the place. So you're going to get your kicks on Route 66 quite a bit.
8: That's right. We're going to actually be in Claremore again that night, Saturday night, after the Sepulpa event. We're heading back over to Claremore and performing at Will Rogers Downs Racino over there at 8 p.m. So we're up and down Route 66 all weekend.
6: Wow, you are racking up the rock and roll miles on Route 66 this weekend. Travis Kidd, man, great to talk to you.
8: Thanks a lot, Lynn.
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1: Yeah, there's lots of things going on this weekend. tied into Route 66. Now, besides the big Capitol cruise that will begin to go underway at 8 this morning, later on today, it's a grand opening of the Brew Whale of Catoosa, the tourism center. They've been working on that for quite a while now, so that's this afternoon. Full day of family fun and Route 66 charm. It's a free event. They're going to have a run later on this morning, starting at 8 o'clock, a 5K and a fun run. So Crystal Kelly is going to be out there starting at 11 o'clock this morning. She'll be doing some reports. So a big event there. By the way, the on-site parking for that will be available. On-site parking for this event. Guests attending the celebration will then be directed to a park at Rogers Point, where shuttle transportation will be operating continuously throughout the day, because there's going to be lots of folks heading out there for that. Well, a business group is threatening legal action against New York City Mayor planning to curb the high grocery costs.
9: Critics of Mamdani's city-owned grocery store's plan say it's going to force small minority businesses and grocery stores to go out of business. The chairman of the Multicultural Business Coalition says he's considering filing a lawsuit over this.
10: We're here to voice our loud against this plan of the mayor. He has not sat down with our 50 ethnic chamber representatives. He's tried to do a divide and conquer, and we're here united to be able to have a voice.
9: The first two locations identified for the stores are in the Hunts Point neighborhood in the Bronx and another in East Harlem.
1: And on the campaign trail, Mayor Mamdani pledged to build 5 city-owned grocery stores as part of a pilot program that would sell fresh produce to customers at low costs in an effort to combat the rising food prices. It's 5:43. We've got 3 things you need to know. We'll check that forecast if you're going to any of the Route 66 activity, especially the Capitol Cruise later on this morning. We'll get in with James Adelot coming up next on 102.3 KRMG.
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17: 3.
1: An explosion and a massive fire at Dallas apartment building Thursday killed a child and at least 2 other people following a blast that shook nearby homes happened while firefighters were rushing to a reported gas leak.
17: 2.
1: Tulsa could be making history later this morning. The Capitol Cruise starts at 8. Over 5,000 classic vehicles rolling down 11th Street. It could nearly double the current Guinness World Record for the world's largest classic car parade.
17: 1.
1: In our top story on the KRNG Saturday morning news, there's still no word from President Trump about what he thinks of the latest peace proposal between the U.S. and Iran.
18: President Trump still contemplating whether to move forward with a tentative U.S.-Iran deal hours after concluding in the Situation Room meeting with his advisors. The White House issuing a statement after that meeting saying President Trump will only make a deal that is good for America and that Iran can never possess a nuclear weapon. The deal would extend the ceasefire for 60 days and reopen the Strait of Hormuz.
1: Iran's main negotiator maintained yesterday that the U.S. must show its willingness to commit to the peace deal before the country makes its commitments. 547, it's updated weather now with the expanded forecast from Tulsa's chief meteorologist, James Adelot. Hey, James.
2: Denver, good morning. Happy weekend. We do have some widely scattered shower or thunderstorm chances over the next 24 to 36 hours, mainly after midnight tonight into early tomorrow morning. Now, as we head through the next few days, though, we will continue to see the temperatures going up, the heat index going up, lots of humidity in there as well. So we will watch the heat index. It will start to climb soon, too. And that means, of course, making a run toward a 100-degree heat index, if not today, maybe tomorrow, and for sure on Monday. As we look back into the record book, yesterday we ended up with a high of 87 and no rain. Now, since January 1st, 18 inches of rain in the bucket. That puts us about 1.75 inches above average for this time of year, which is great. We need a little bit more. In fact, we need a lot more. The averages are 84 and 64. Sunset tonight at 8:34. As we look at rain over the last 7 days, thankfully the entire state did get rain. In fact, big chunks of the state picked up more than 1 inch of rain. Metro area, 2.25 in Hectorville, just south of Glenpool, 2.6 at TCC Northeast. Bixby, Broken Arrow, Mesonet side at 0.67. As we look at the drought conditions in the state, the abnormally dry soil conditions are worse, are still brutal, 99.35% of the state. And it looks like the moderate drought, level 1 out of 4, that's actually down a bit, but still 81% of the state, as opposed to 82.75% of the state last year. And we still have 4% of the state with exceptional drought. That's level 4 out of 4. 6 to 10 day temp outlook, valid the 4th through the 8th of June. Above average temps and above average precip. Same pattern will continue for the 8 to 14 day temp outlook. This is valid the 6th through the 12th. Nearly all of the nation above average on temps, and a big chunk of the southern plains, including Oklahoma, leaning toward above average on precip. Monthly outlook for June, above average temps and equal chances, precip above or below average. Seasonal outlook temp-wise for June, July, and August, above average temps and back to equal chances on precip above or below average. This day in weather history, another one of those red letter Memorial Day flash flood events. 1976, we had severe weather and flooding, and 7 to 10 inches of rain fell in 3 hours on the south side of Tulsa. The flash flooding was worse along Hakey Creek and Mingo Creek. 3 fatalities. In fact, the family connection, that was the first time my grandmother was flooded out of a mobile home park near the traffic circle. Second time, of course, was in the more significant flood in Memorial Day weekend of 1984. Now, the 76 event, we also had 2 tornadoes that touched down, one along the Turner Turnpike in Creek County that killed a person, and another one touched down near the Muskogee Turnpike and injured 4 people. And in 2013, we had a second outbreak of tornadoes in 10 days that produced 4 tornadoes in eastern Oklahoma, including an EF2 in parts of Broken Arrow. Tomorrow's day in weather history. 2005, we wrapped up a tornado-free May for the only time in Oklahoma weather records. We got really close this year. We had 1 tornado, and it was officially confirmed yesterday by the National Weather Service in Tulsa, and that was near Hugo, and that touched down 4 miles inside the state line. So we almost made it another May without a tornado, and to be honest, I don't think anybody complains about that. 2006, we had a very warm spring wrap-up. 2013, of course, we had the El Reno tornado, and that same storm produced a lot of flash flooding and multiple wind reports and tornado reports all the way through parts of Okfuskee and Okmulgee County, too. And in 2015, it was just a really wet spring that wrapped up. As we look at our forecast, today, hot, muggy this afternoon, 89, heat index 98. Tomorrow, 91 degrees, heat index 99 to 100. Monday, mostly sunny, 92, heat index 101 to 102. Now, Tuesday and Wednesday, chances of rain and thunder return, mid to upper 80s. A few more clouds around, that's why we'll shave some temps down just a bit. Thursday, Friday, Saturday, and Sunday, mostly in the mid 80s, and periodic chances for rain and thunder. Have a great weekend, everybody, and we'll talk in June. I'm Chief Meteorologist James Adelot for Fox 23 and 102.3 KRMG, Tulsa's News and Talk.
1: And right now, 75 in Owosso, mostly cloudy, 74 at Tulsa's Severe Weather Station.
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19: The weekend has arrived, and that means it's time to take a trip to the back rooms.
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19: In theaters is Pressure, a new World War II drama about the man who made the weather report for D-Day. It stars Andrew Scott and Brendan Fraser.
22: This isn't the 1950s. 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
19: And there's also The Breadwinner, a new family comedy starring Nate Bargatze and Mandy Moore.
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19: On streaming, you can swing in on the first couple episodes of Spider-Man Noir, a new superhero detective series on Amazon Prime Video starring Nicolas Cage as the title Web Slinger. And over on Hulu, you can catch season 2 of Deli Boys, a comedy series about deli employees who inherit a criminal empire. Mike Dubosky, ABC News.
1: Good morning. It's 5:52. I'm Denver Fox, and this is the KRMG Saturday Morning News. A lot of things going on today, dealing with Route 66, the big cruise, and the opening of the Blue Whale. Lots of other events happening around town. We'll cover them for you throughout the day here on KRMG. This past week, though, Skyler visited to get the latest on Broken Arrow with the city manager of BA. Here's part of that conversation.
24: I wanted to start with some news that I saw, and it's Broken Arrow being recognized nationally again by U.S. News and World Report. I know that was something you talked a lot about last year when BA made number 12 on that list. Now, it's 19 this year, fell a couple of spots, but I guess some other cities moved up around there in the top 10 or 20 or so. But hey, top 20 still in this report's pretty good. What's your takeaway? I mean, first of all, I should find out if you've seen it. What were your thoughts if you have?
25: Oh, I did see it. Aaron McCauley, our communication director, and I talked about it. And first thing that came to mind was thankful and blessed. We continue to be one of the best cities in top 20 cities in the country out of over 10,000 cities. Obviously, there are some amazing communities, Skyler, around this country, and to continue to be recognized as one of the best places to live, work, and raise a family is a true blessing. And it also does really one thing is that it just shows that we're staying focused on what really matters. And that is maintaining a great public safety, great place to, that's where you begin and end with a great city, focusing on primary jobs for economic development, financial sustainability, also making sure our infrastructure stays strong and being transparent. And I said, those are the things that all of those cities in that top 20 all do well. So I'm blessed. I know the council will be excited, and it just continues to show just the amazing things that are happening at Broken Arrow.
24: Well, I want to bring you back to something that we've spoken about numerous times, and that is the construction going on the roads at 81st and 129th East Avenue, or Houston and Olive. I went through the other day, and it just kind of occurred to me that I don't remember when you said those cones would all be out of there the last time we spoke. So do you have an update on what's going on there? I know it's been a long project, and I think almost a year ago is when we had June. There was a bunch of rain that delayed things, but it's still going. So do you know what's happening there?
25: I do. I mean, I'm excited as a part of this ranking, as we focus on infrastructure. We have six major road projects going on around the community. And the one that you mentioned right there on Houston, around the Olive intersection, is that the main reason why it continues to be basically cones is for the safety of the workers. Obviously, we'd like to clear everything out, but until such time as they finish up in that area of the intersection, they're going to continue to basically keep it protected for the workers that are driving in that area. And so we know it's still an inconvenience for everyone, but they're making great progress on the East Mile between Olive and Aspen. And so we just ask everyone to be patient. But I can tell you there are orange cones all around town right now, not only there, but on Aspen, on Houston, on the other side of the city, also County Line Road. And so I just ask folks that it is temporary. The number one concern we get from our citizens is wanting roads to be widened and maintained. And a part of that is requiring some temporary inconvenience. And so we apologize, but we also know that it'll be done soon, and when it is, everyone's going to be super happy that the improvements have been made.
24: Well, with that in mind, I know there were a lot of things mentioned and planned in the bond package that just passed. So I have a question about that, and so does a listener here. So let me start with his question about the proposition that did not go through.
0: And Broken Arrow, since that last bond proposition failed, it was for the parks. Is there a long-term plan to still do the work, whether it be another bond or some other method, in order to keep up the world-class facilities that we need to compete with locally and regionally?
24: So thoughts on still being able to do those at any point?
25: I am so happy that this listener asked that question. So, you know, first off, thank you. Is that we're going to have a meeting this summer between the sports organizations and start talking about how we can move forward. And I would love to take something back to the council for their consideration. As far as anything being done right now, the type of money that is needed, you know, the lighting, for example, at Arrowhead Park to replace that lighting is like $2.2 million. And so there's not any funding to make any major improvements to any of our facilities. I mean, one thing I want to keep in mind is that we're blessed that we have great facilities. But I think we need to go back and just talk about what opportunities there could be out there. A part of that, I believe, will be some type of survey to our citizens, asking them, what was it about it? Was it just the increase, or were there other concerns? Because I want to make sure we get the pulse of our community.
1: As the BA breakdown, Michael Spurgeon, city manager of BA with Skyler. It's 5:57. 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
1: Good morning, 6 o'clock. A slight chance of a shower today. Otherwise, mostly sunny later on with a high near 90. Mostly cloudy now and 74 in Tulsa. You're listening to the KRMG Saturday Morning News for this May 30th, 2026. I'm Denver Fox. Let's get an update of our top stories in the 24-hour Fox News Center. Here's Burke Williams.
7: American forces reportedly suffering injuries in Kuwait after an Iranian strike.
20: Bloomberg reports at least five Americans were hurt after Iran launched a ballistic missile towards a Kuwaiti airbase earlier this week. The missile was intercepted by Kuwaiti forces, but falling debris reportedly hit the Ali al-Salem airbase. Meantime, a White House official telling Fox President Trump will only make a deal that is good for America and satisfies his red lines. Iran can never possess a nuclear weapon. He also demanded unrestricted shipping traffic in the Strait of Hormuz.
7: Fox's Madeline Rivera. Thousands of visitors headed to town this weekend.
26: The featured event is Saturday's Route 66 Capitol Cruise, where more than 4,500 classic cars are expected to participate in an attempt to set a Guinness World Record for the largest classic car parade. Other events across Green Country include the grand opening of the Blue Whale Visitor Center in Catoosa, the Admiral Twin Drive-In 75th Anniversary Celebration, Route 66 themed concerts, festivals, meals and family activities. Mark Conroe, 102.3 KRMG, Tulsa's News and Talk.
7: A new study has identified Tulsa's five most crash-prone intersections. The list is led by Admiral and Memorial. Rounding out the top five are 71st Street and South Quincy, 71st and South 109th East Avenue, 21st and Garnett, and 91st and Riverside Drive. Safety experts say intersections account for about 25% of traffic fatalities nationwide. The Spurs dominated OKC in Game 6 of the Western Conference Finals, winning 118-91. San Antonio opened a 35-22 lead, then dropped 20 unanswered points in the third quarter. Coach Mark Daigneault:
6: we had a chance to turn the game, but you got to turn the game. You know, you can't wait for the game to turn. And they came out and obviously threw a great punch in the third and got the game out of reach for us.
7: Game 7 is tonight in OKC at 7 o'clock. Deadpool and Wolverine are back together for something completely different.
8: Ryan Reynolds and Hugh Jackman are teaming up once again for Disney, only this time they're leaving their Marvel characters, Deadpool and Wolverine, behind. They'll climb aboard a sailboat for a docuseries about the Sail GP team the duo own. The Rolex Sail GP Championship features 50-foot catamarans sailing at speeds exceeding 60 miles an hour and competing for $12.8 million prize. Michelle Polino, Fox News.
7: 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It's 6:03.
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15: All right, morning shorties for KRMG number 1-3. All right, morning shorties for KRMG number 1-3-2-1. Denver, good morning. The weekend is here. We've got scattered showers and thunder moving out of the state. Heat and humidity moving in. 89 today, 91 tomorrow with a heat index near 100 already. Monday, 92. Tuesday, Wednesday, mid to upper 80s. Chances of rain and thunder back too. I'm Chief Meteorologist James Edelot for Fox 23 and 102.3 KRMG, Tulsa's News and Talk.
7: At 6:06, is partly cloudy and 70 degrees.
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1: It's like it might be a good day for a parade.
7: You know, I was just, that's the big 4,000 car vintage parade today, right?
1: Yeah, that's right. Actually, they think there's over 5,000.
7: Is that right?
1: Registered now, and people have come hundreds of miles for this.
7: So I have a question for the car guys.
1: Yeah.
7: What makes a car qualify to be vintage?
1: Yeah, that is a year or something. A year, I think, vintage, and then there's classic cars. Yeah.
7: It's we're all vintage here. We already know that. But
1: yeah,
7: I heard once it was at least 20 years old.
1: That sounds right. That sounds about right.
7: That means that some early 2000 cars are now vintage.
1: It seems weird, doesn't it?
7: Yeah, it really does.
1: Oh, well, they're going to break a record today, it looks like. And
7: yes,
1: looks like
7: sir.
1: The weather's going to hold maybe a sprinkle or two, but it looks like it's going to hold pretty good. So everyone with their vintage and classic cars, everyone wants to shine them up and don't want to get any spots on them or rain or anything. So anyway, good luck to all the drivers out there. That'll be lined up about 8 o'clock. We'll get some reports from down there during the Wheels Car Care Show, which comes up about an hour from right now. We'll have some live reports from 11th Street between Yale and Denver. That's where they're all. In fact, that's all closed off. A little traffic note. Yale and Denver, they closed that off about 4:30 this morning. And the full parade route expected to shut down by now, surely, by about right now. So once it's closed or in place, drivers can, you know, get in there. But once they close it and once the parade starts, you can't cross 11th Street by vehicle, at least, until the parade passes through the area. Now, pedestrians, you can get back and forth until the parade begins. Once the parade begins, you better stake out your spot to stand because there's going to be just a handful of places. It's going to be very crowded down there. Something else going on today is the Blue Whale Grand Opening. That's later on this morning. No parking on site there. If you go into that, you need to go to Rogers Point. They have shuttle transportation that'll operate continuously throughout the day. And they say that'll be helping. And Crystal Kelly will be out there after 11 this morning, kind of cover it all for us here on KRMG. Good morning. Welcome in. It's now 10 past 6 o'clock in the morning. Good morning to all the runners out there. Going to have a run out at the Blue Whale, I believe, a 5K run, and some other fun runs down in Catoosa this morning. So ready for that. And then, of course, a lot of the folks lining up this morning with their vintage and classic cars for the big Capitol cruise later on this morning. Well, scary moments at Detroit Metropolitan Airport yesterday.
16: A disoriented man slowly drove his car through the busy terminal doors at Detroit Metropolitan Airport, alarming morning travelers but causing no major injuries. The 67-year-old driver was immediately arrested when the SUV stopped. Airport Public Safety spokesman Tadario Sturdivant says the driver made it sound like one of the Mission Impossible movies.
17: He made the statement upon being apprehended that he was there to meet with Tom Cruise and to save his dad.
16: Sturdivant adds the car somehow was able to squeeze between concrete barriers near the entrance. A woman trying to avoid the vehicle declined a treatment for a possible leg injury. Tom Rigotti, Fox News.
1: 6:10 now, speaking of airlines and business groups are warning of havoc if U.S. restricts international flights.
18: Major airlines and businesses are worried about a threat from Homeland Security Secretary Mark Wayne Mullen that he could stop international travelers and cargo at more than a dozen airports in so-called sanctuary cities, including Newark Liberty International Airport. New Jersey Governor Mikey Sherrill told reporters,
21: "We have these threats coming that they're going to shut down the international terminal in Newark.
0: right before the FIFA World Cup. It's completely ridiculous.
18: Travel groups say if the U.S. bars border processing, it could lead to chaos, strand thousands of airline passengers here and abroad, and stop crucial cargo shipments. Carmen Roberts, Fox News.
1: Now, industry groups are even limited shutdowns would create major ripple effects across air travel, cargo shipments, and supply chains. The White House did not immediately comment on that. Federal judge launching an inquiry into President Trump's IRS lawsuit that led to the anti-weaponization fund.
3: U.S. District Judge Kathleen Williams giving President Trump's lawyers until June 12th to respond to a call for her to look into the president's settlement with the IRS that led to the nearly $1.8 billion anti-weaponization fund. The president had sued the IRS for $10 billion over the leak of previous tax returns, but the DOJ revealing last week that a settlement was reached, creating the fund for payments to people described as victims of government weaponization. The judge now demanding answers after she says 35 former federal judges urged her to reopen the case and determine whether the president's effort amounted to serious misconduct and an abuse of the judicial process. Kristen Goodwin, Fox News.
1: Protests getting ready to once again storm an ICE facility in Newark, New Jersey.
19: Pretty quiet so far, except for that drum behind me. There's about 200 protesters here out in front of the ICE detention center. About half of them are dressed like ordinary civilians, but about half of them are kitted out for potential battle later in the night. They've got helmets on, they've got goggles, they've got gas masks. Some of them even have knee pads on for a fight later in the night. There's been a lot of protests about the conditions inside this detention center. Some of the people inside saying the food has no variety. At times it's rancid. That's been denied by the company. However, a look at the menu shows it is pretty varied. Oatmeal and eggs for breakfast today, tacos for lunch, tuna salad for dinner. It changes every day.
1: And six protesters were arrested on Thursday, 6:13 on the KRMG Saturday Morning News. Three things you need to know. We'll check the weather, see if there's a sprinkle or two out there from James Adelot. He'll give us the forecast for the parade and other Route 66 activities. That's coming up. And your Kim Commando Tech Minute is next on 102.3 KRMG.
21: KRMG is Tulsa's election headquarters. We're inching closer and closer to the June 16th primary. I'll be introducing you to some more of the candidates next week, and we'll get you ready for a new construction zone starting on Monday, Highway 75 at 81st Street. That's the next diverging diamond interchange. We'll be right here Monday morning, 5 to 9 a.m. The KRMG Morning News with Skyther Cooper on 102.3 KRMG, Tulsa's News and Talk.
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1: Tulsa could make history later this morning. The Capitol Cruise starts at 8. Over 5,000 classic vehicles rolling down 11th Street. It could nearly double the current Guinness World Record for the world's largest classic car parade. New roadwork starting Monday on Highway 75. It's a nearly $27 million bridge improvement, a replacement. It'll be over 81st Street, converting it to the Diverging Diamond Interchange. In our top story on the KRNG Saturday Morning News, President Trump still not announcing any decision after yesterday's meeting with his national security team in the White House Situation Room to make a final determination about a possible deal with Iran to extend the ceasefire and reopen the Strait of Hormuz.
5: President Trump saying Iran must allow the U.S. to remove Iran's highly enriched uranium. But Iran says their nuclear program, the key issue at the center of this conflict, is not a part of these negotiations. Iran also insisting the U.S. release $12 billion in frozen Iranian assets. But the president saying no money will be exchanged until further notice. An Iranian spokesman saying message exchanges are continuing, but no final agreement has been reached.
1: ABC's chief White House correspondent Mary Bruce reporting from Washington. 617, it's updated weather now with your expanded forecast for the weekend, the next few days. It is Chief Meteorologist James Adelot joining us. Good morning, James.
15: Good morning, Denver. We have made it to the weekend, the last couple of days of May. And here's an interesting fact for you, because Monday, the last Monday of May, being Memorial Day, was last Monday. Labor Day, the first Monday of September. This year, that's going to be the latest the date Labor Day can be. So unofficially, this is the longest summer we'll have in years, thanks to the early Memorial Day and the late Labor Day. Until then, plenty of heat and humidity to contend with as we look into the record books. We are still just above average for rain, thanks to a wet week. We've had 18 inches of rain officially at Tulsa International Airport, plus what went in the books from a couple of scattered showers that we dealt with early this morning. But we're still more than an inch and a half above average for this time of year. Average high is 84. The average low is 64. The records are 98 and 45. How about a 45 low? That'd be nice. Sunset at 8:34. As we look over the last 7 days, the entire state got rain, and a big part of the state got more than an inch of rain. A couple of the small, slight amounts were out in western Oklahoma, about 0.8 of an inch in Putnam, but also in Craig and Miami area, Craig County and Ottawa County, we picked up less than 0.1 of an inch of rain up there. But that's where the soil moisture conditions were probably at their least dry. Now, we did see slight fractional improvements in the extreme drought level. That's level 3 out of 4, 37% of the state as opposed to 37.3% of the state last week. Unfortunately, the exceptional drought now spreading into the panhandle, northwest Oklahoma, that's up to 4.3% of the state. We did see a slight improvement in that level 2 or level 1 drought, moderate drought, down fractionally. But as far as soil conditions in the state, more than 99% of the state still reporting at least abnormally dry soil conditions. Let's look long range at the National Weather Service's 6 to 10 day outlook from the Climate Prediction Center of the National Weather Service. And this is going to be valid June 4th through June 8th. So we're looking at next weekend. Signals for above average temps, but also above average precip. The 8 to 14 day temp outlook valid the 6th through the 12th. Again, the signals for above average temps and precip. And the monthly temp outlook for June, above average temps, equal chances precip above or below average. And as we head toward the seasonal outlook for June, July, and August, above average temps. And again, holding on to equal chances above and below average on precip. This day in weather history, another red letter flood day. And that's usually the case as we get toward the end of May and the amount of water vapor in the atmosphere increases. You get a system that's also a little slower to move. So you can really get some efficient rainmaking, and that can also lead to flooding, too. 1976, well, that was the first time my grandmother's mobile home was flooded out, and that was at close to the traffic circle there, Mingo and Admiral. Just 7 to 10-inch deluge of rain in 1976 on today's date. Lots of flooding along Hakey Creek and Mingo Creek. 3 fatalities and $40 million in 1976 damage. We also had a couple of tornadoes from that system, too. And in 2013, the second outbreak of tornadoes in 10 days produced 4 tornadoes in eastern Oklahoma, including an EF2 in Broken Arrow. Tomorrow's day in weather history, 2005, we closed a tornado drought. No tornadoes recorded in Oklahoma in the month of May in 2005. That's the only time in weather records that's happened. And of interest, we got close this year. We had a land spout tornado. It's mechanically a lot more similar to a water spout. Touchdown 4 miles north of the Red River, barely in Oklahoma, earlier this week. So that's how we ended up with a tornado in the logbook. 2006, we had the warmest spring on record. And in 2013, we had a supercell that caused tornadoes and deadly flooding in Oklahoma City and El Reno. Widespread 3 to 8 inches of rain through east central Oklahoma and lots of flash flooding. And in 2015, we had heavy rain that helped make March to May the wettest on record for parts of southeast Oklahoma. As we check our forecast through the rest of the weekend, we've got heat and humidity, 89 today, heat index in the upper 90s. Tomorrow, 91, heat index hitting 100. And Monday's when it tops out at 92 with a heat index of around 101. Tuesday, Wednesday, we start an unsettled weather pattern. Scattered showers and thunder, more clouds, mid to upper 80s. Mid-80s Thursday, Friday, Saturday, and Sunday, and chances of rain and thunder continue. I'm Chief Meteorologist James Adelot for Fox 23 and 102.3 KRMG, Tulsa's News and Talk.
1: And it's mostly cloudy skies. You might see a sprinkle out there, just barely. 76 in Jinx, and cloudy in 74 at Tulsa's Severe Weather Station.
6: 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And finally, mark the sender as spam. It looks like they had a meeting cancellation, and now so do you. 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

0: Good morning. Happy weekend. It is the KRMG Saturday Morning News. I'm Denver Fox. 6:25 now.
1: Take a pause.
2: What started out 10 years ago to honor one of the victims of the Sandy Hook Elementary School shootings is now a national event for the first weekend in June. It's the Bring Love Home Pet Adoption Awareness Campaign from the Catherine Violet Hubbard Animal Sanctuary in Connecticut, and it's spread to over 110 shelters and animal rescues. The ASP PCA's Krista Chadwick says they're pitching in to let people know these are tough times for shelters.
3: They're short-staffed. They have a dearth of medical team members, along with increasing proportions of medically and behaviorally compromised animals, just put a lot of pressure on our shelters.
2: Nearly 6 million cats and dogs went to shelters in 2025. This year is on track to see just as many, so they're spreading the word.
3: There's no such thing as too many adoptions, and so shelters are always looking for opportunities to get more animals into loving homes, onto couches and to laps.
2: Take a pause. Jill Nato, Fox News.
0: Democratic leaders have now shifted their focus on the midterms in fall and the 2028 campaign, despite the most recent comments from the former First Lady, Jill Biden.
4: The party seeking to reclaim the White House in 2028 is embarking on a strategic reshuffle. This week, the Democratic National Committee heard presentations from 12 states competing for coveted early spots in the presidential primary calendar. The task is figuring out which would best help determine a strong general election nominee. But Democrats at large are still reluctant to rally around a single future leader.
5: Now, seeking to produce a battle-tested nominee, the DNC is set to solidify a new primary calendar later this summer. The RNC has rules in place to keep its schedule the same.
0: And this comes as the former First Lady explained her concern over former President Joe Biden's performance during the 2024 election against President Trump. 6:27, we got the latest news from our 24-hour Fox News Center. That's up next on 102.3 KRMG.
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0: Good morning, 6:30, a slight chance of a shower, maybe a thunderstorm early on, and mostly sunny, though. Later today, we'll see a high near 90. And right now, it's mostly cloudy and 74 in Tulsa. You're listening to the KRMG Saturday Morning News for this May 30th, 2026. I'm Denver Fox. Let's get an update of our top stories now in the 24-hour Fox News Center. Here's Bert Williams.
1: Americans still suffering from high gas prices due to the war in Iran. Kansas Senator Roger Marshall says it's important to look at the bigger picture.
11: Commander-in-Chief, stand behind our troops. I do think this war will be over sooner than later, and those gas prices will come back down. We cannot allow Iran to have a nuclear weapon.
1: According to AAA website, the national average for gas is $4.39 a gallon, with diesel being $5.52. A joint two-day operation between the Oklahoma Bureau of Narcotics and the Broken Arrow Police Department resulted in the recovery of four human trafficking victims and the arrest of four accused of soliciting prostitution.
12: The first day of the operation focused on identifying and recovering potential victims of human trafficking and were connected to trauma-based and victim-based service providers. A total of four victims were recovered on day one of the operation. The second day of the operation shifted focus to a demand reduction initiative targeting individuals seeking to purchase commercial sex acts. A total of four people were arrested for solicitation of prostitution on day two of the operation. Kyle High, 102.3 KRMG, Tulsa's News and Talk.
1: Cherokee Nation leaders have celebrated the opening of a new $24 million child development center in Sallisaw. The 32,000-square-foot facility will serve more than 100 children from infancy through age 12. And tribal leaders say the center will recreate more than 50 jobs when it opens this summer. Today is the grand opening of the Blue Whale Visitor Center in Catoosa.
5: The real party kicks off with the grand opening that starts at noon. We talked to the mayor of Catoosa about what it means to have this new visitor center open during the special anniversary of the Mother Road.
13: I'm just excited with the centennial that is happening, that we're a part of this, and it's a big deal for Catoosa to have something like this.
5: There will also be live music in the afternoon from 4:30 until 8:30. And to wrap up the celebration, they are ending with a fireworks show.
1: Fox 23 and KRMG's Paris Rain. Two TikTok challenges are proving to be dangerous.
14: Kids ending up in the ER after falling ill to Benadryl overdoses in an attempt to induce

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6: 1023 KRMG has Tulsa's most accurate and dependable five-day forecast.
7: Hey, Denver. Still looking at heat and humidity moving in. 89, our high today. Heat index upper 90s. Tomorrow, 91. Heat index near 100. Monday, 92. Tuesday, Wednesday, chance of rain and thunder back. And temps a little cooler, mid to upper 80s. I'm Chief Meteorologist James Adelot for Fox 23 and 1023 KRMG, Tulsa's News and Talk.
6: 635, partly cloudy, 75 degrees.
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6: Residents file a class action lawsuit over the Memorial Weekend chemical scare in California.
9: Two.
6: The man who snuck 1,700 controlled reptiles into the U.S. will face over 5 years in prison.
9: One.
6: Joe Biden's wife, Jill, says she thought he was having a stroke during his presidential debate with Donald Trump. 635, I'm Bert Williams on 1023 KRMG, Tulsa's News and Talk.
10: All right, so I got an answer for you for your earlier question.
6: Really?
10: A vintage car is one that was manufactured between 1919 and 1930.
6: Oh.
10: An antique car is any car manufactured in 1975 or earlier.
6: Okay.
10: You have an antique car?
6: No.
10: Oh, okay.
6: No, but I am an antique for sure.
10: You may be, okay. Yep. And a classic car is a vehicle manufactured in the 1990s or earlier, at least 20 years old.
6: So okay, so.
10: I do have one of those.
6: 1990s, so that'd be actually about 30, wouldn't it? It was 26 now, not 2026.
10: Well, close, yeah.
6: Yeah, wow. Yeah. 25, 30 years old?
10: Yeah, okay. I've definitely got a truck that's that old. So. Anyway, those are the definitions.
6: Does it still have paint on it, or is it?
10: Yeah.
6: Okay.
10: A little bird poop and everything.
6: Yeah, thanks for that.
10: Sits outside. All right, 6:36. Good morning. It is the KRNG Saturday Morning News. We're a half an hour away from the Wheels Car Care Show. We'll get some live reports from down at Route 66, down on 11th Street, where over 5,000 cars, classic, vintage, antique. They're all lining up right now, getting ready down there for the big Guinness World Record review at the Route 66 Capital Cruise that will be getting underway at 8 o'clock this morning. And there's about 16 designated cruise party zones that you can stop at along the way. And they've got food and vendors, live music, entertainment, restrooms. You'll need that for

0: sure. A lot of folks going to be down there for that. So plan ahead, and there's going to be some traffic impacts. Officials say 11th Street between Yale and Denver, that's closed right now. Started earlier this morning. Full parade route expected to be shut down by now, and so the closures are in place, and drivers will not be able to cross 11th Street for driving until after the parade goes by. And that's going to be several hours. Got that many cars? That's going to be a few hours before that gets by. So pedestrians will be allowed to cross the street before the parade begins. Once you pick out a spot, you got to stay there. And so that's the scoop on the big Route 66 Capitol cruise. They'll be going underway this morning. And looks like the weather's going to be good for it, too. Just a few sprinkles here and there, but really nothing on radar coming our way. Looks like everything's going to be good as for, you know, no getting any spots on the cars or any problems with any thunderstorms or anything this morning. So the Wheels Car Care Show, that'll be coming up about a half an hour from right now. All right, it is the KRMG Saturday Morning News. I'm Denver Fox. Cigarette smoking has hit an all-time low in the U.S.
1: 1 in 11 U.S. adults say they are cigarette smokers. Those numbers represent an all-time low, according to a new survey from the Centers for Disease Control and Prevention. The rate of smokers in the U.S. has been dropping for decades following higher taxes and the habit being banned in more and more locations. In 1964, 42% of U.S. adults smoked. The use of electronic cigarettes has been on the rise in recent years, with about 7% of the population vaping. Tom Graham, Fox News.
0: On June 2nd, the stage will be set in the race for the next senator of Iowa. Democratic leaders believe this could be a good step to win back the majority in the fall.
2: The contentious Democratic primary pits State Representative Josh Turek against State Senator Zach Walls. Walls is backed by progressive Senator Elizabeth Warren and is making his opposition to Senate Minority Leader Chuck Schumer a central part of his campaign. That message resonating with voters at his events. Schumer has yet to publicly weigh in on the race, but former Transportation Secretary Pete Buttigieg is backing Turek, who flipped a Republican-held Iowa House seat in 2022 and says he can appeal to the state's rural voters.
0: Iowa will also be voting a new governor in the fall as President Trump endorsed Congressman Randy Feenstra to replace Governor Kim Reynolds there. 640 on the KRMG Saturday Morning News. Firefighters in Washington State, outside of Portland, Oregon, are continuing to try to recover bodies from this week's rupture of a tank at a paper mill.
3: It's a slow process getting firefighters into the ruptured tank, which was filled with a hazardous chemical called white liquor, which is toxic and used to make paper. Longview, Washington Fire Chief Brad Hainig says one more body has been recovered.
4: Our entry crews have recovered a seventh individual from the scene.
3: He says they are actively clearing debris and the chemicals to get inside. Two more bodies are believed to still be around the tank. In total, it's presumed 11 workers died in the tank rupture. Alex Stone, ABC News.
0: Two TikTok challenges are proving to be dangerous.
5: Kids ending up in the ER after falling ill to Benadryl overdose in an attempt to induce hallucination. A teenager involved in a near-fatal crash, his skull crushed while couch surfing, in which a couch is towed by a vehicle with a passenger riding or standing on it while the driver speeds and turns erratically. Gary Baumgarten, Fox News.
0: 641 on the KRMG Saturday Morning News. Other things going on today, of course, the big dedication for the Blue Whale of Catoosa. The tourism center is going to be getting underway later this morning. Now, they're going to have a run this morning, too. The Blue Whale Run, 5K and a fun run. That'll start about 11 o'clock this morning. That starts about 8 o'clock this morning. But a lot of the dedication, everything will be later on this morning. Our own Crystal Kelly will out there from 11 to 1 o'clock today. It's a free event. You do have to park if you're going to attend this at Rogers Point. They'll have shuttle transportation operating continuously throughout the day. And they say they expanded the transportation plan to help ease congestion. There's going to be a lot of folks out there wanting to check out the Blue Whale and the new tourism center that they just built out there. It's 642. We got the latest on the weather for the Route 66 Capitol Cruise. We'll check in with James Adelot, and we got three things you need to know all coming up next on 102.3 KRMG.
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16: Multiple severe thunderstorm warnings in the Tulsa area, and they're moving fast.
15: We are 102.3 KRMG. Tulsa Severe Weather Station. 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
16: Three.
0: An explosion and massive fire at a Dallas apartment building Thursday killed a child and at least two other people following a blast that shook a nearby homes. Happened while firefighters were rushing to a reported gas leak.
16: Two.
0: New road work starts Monday on Highway 75. It's a nearly $27 million bridge replacement over 81st Street. It'll be converting it into a diverging diamond interchange.
16: One.
0: And our top story on the KRMG Saturday Morning News, American forces reportedly suffering injuries in Kuwait after an Iranian strike.
17: Bloomberg reports at least five Americans were hurt after Iran launched a ballistic missile towards a Kuwaiti airbase earlier this week. The missile was intercepted by Kuwaiti forces, but falling debris reportedly hit the Ali al-Salem air base. Meantime, a White House official telling Fox President Trump will only make a deal that is good for America and satisfies his red lines. Iran can never possess a nuclear weapon. He also demanded unrestricted shipping traffic in the Strait of Hormuz.
0: War Secretary Pete Hegseth warned that military action was still on the table in the event a deal cannot be reached. 646, it's updated weather now, the expanded forecast for the weekend and beyond, and Tulsa's chief meteorologist James Adelot joins us. James.
18: Denver, good morning. Happy weekend. We do have some widely scattered shower or thunderstorm chances over the next 24 to 36 hours, mainly after midnight tonight into early tomorrow morning. Now, as we head through the next few days, though, we will continue to see the temperatures going up, the heat index going up, lots of humidity in there as well. So we will watch the heat index. It will start to climb soon, too. And that means, of course, making a run toward a 100-degree heat index, if not today, maybe tomorrow, and for sure on Monday. As we look back into the record book, yesterday we ended up with a high of 87 and no rain. Now, since January 1st, 18 inches of rain in the bucket. That puts us about an inch and three quarters above average for this time of year, which is great. We need a little bit more. In fact, we need a lot more. The averages are 84 and 64. Sunset tonight at 8:34. As we look at rain over the last 7 days, thankfully the entire state did get rain. In fact, big chunks of the state picked up more than an inch of rain. Metro area, 2.25 in Hectorville, just south of Glenpool, 2.6 at TCC Northeast. Bixby, Broken Arrow, Mesonet side at 0.67. As we look at the drought conditions in the state, the abnormally dry soil conditions are worse, are still brutal, 99.35% of the state. And it looks like the moderate drought, level 1 out of 4, that's actually down a bit, but still 81% of the state, as opposed to 82.75% of the state last year. And we still have 4% of the state with exceptional drought. That's level 4 out of 4. 6 to 10 day temp outlook, valid the 4th through the 8th of June, above average temps and above average precip. Same pattern will continue for the 8 to 14 day temp outlook. This is valid the 6th through the 12th. Nearly all of the nation above average on temps, and a big chunk of the southern plains, including Oklahoma, leaning toward above average on precip. Monthly outlook for June, above average temps and equal chances, precip above or below average. Seasonal outlook temp-wise for June, July, and August, above average temps and back to equal chances on precip, above or below average. This day in weather history, another one of those red letter Memorial Day flash flood events. 1976, we had severe weather and flooding, and 7 to 10 inches of rain fell in 3 hours on the south side of Tulsa. The flash flooding was worse along Hakey Creek and Mingo Creek. 3 fatalities. In fact, the family connection, that was the first time my grandmother was flooded out of a mobile home park near the traffic circle. Second time, of course, was in the more significant flood in Memorial Day weekend of 1984. Now, the 76 event, we also had 2 tornadoes that touched down, one along the Turner Turnpike in Creek County that killed a person, and another one touched down near the Muskogee Turnpike and injured 4 people. And in 2013, we had a second outbreak of tornadoes in 10 days that produced 4 tornadoes in eastern Oklahoma, including an EF2 in parts of Broken Arrow. Tomorrow's day in weather history. 2005, we wrapped up a tornado-free May for the only time in Oklahoma weather records. We got really close this year. We had 1 tornado, and it was officially confirmed yesterday by the National Weather Service in Tulsa, and that was near Hugo, and that touched down 4 miles inside the state line. So we almost made it another May without a tornado, and to be honest, I don't think anybody complains about that. 2006, we had a very warm spring wrap-up. 2013, of course, we had the El Reno tornado, and that same storm produced a lot of flash flooding and multiple wind reports and tornado reports all the way through parts of Okfuskee and Okmulgee County, too. And in 2015, it was just a really wet spring that wrapped up. As we look at our forecast today, hot, muggy this afternoon, 89, heat index 98. Tomorrow, 91 degrees, heat index 99 to 100. Monday, mostly sunny, 92, heat index 101 to 102. Now, Tuesday and Wednesday, chances of rain and thunder return, mid to upper 80s. A few more clouds around. That's why we'll shave some temps down just a bit. Thursday, Friday, Saturday, and Sunday, mostly in the mid 80s, and periodic chances for rain and thunder. Have a great weekend, everybody, and we'll talk in June. I'm Chief Meteorologist James Adelot for Fox 23 and 102.3 KRMG, Tulsa's News and Talk.
0: And right now, if you're up at Grand Lake, 72 degrees, mostly cloudy, 74 at Tulsa's Severe Weather Station.
19: It's May 30th, and this is your Fox Daily Snapshot. Today is National Creativity Day. Founded in 2018, the day is meant to encourage everyone to celebrate the creative spirit and let their imaginations run wild. So whether your outlet is painting, music, filmmaking, even knitting, show the world your hidden talent. Also on this date in 1896, the first auto accident took place in New York City. Driver Henry Wells was taking part in a horseless wagon race when he lost control of his vehicle and crashed into cyclist Evelyn Thomas. Wells was arrested for the accident while Thomas suffered a broken leg. And in 2020...
20: Ignition. Liftoff of the Falcon 9 and Crew Dragon, go NASA, go SpaceX.
19: The SpaceX Falcon 9 rocket launched from Cape Canaveral, carrying the Dragon capsule to the International Space Station, marking the first time a private company launched astronauts into space. I'm Tushar Saxena, and that's your Fox Daily Snapshot.
0: Good morning, 6:52. It is the KRMG Saturday Morning News. I'm Denver Fox. Good to be with you here. Tom Sewell just joins me here. And you just came in from out in the traffic. You're seeing classic cars and vintage cars all over town, aren't
21: They're
0: you?
21: They're everywhere. I drove in from Sand Springs, and I started seeing them as soon as I got on 412. And the closer you get to Tulsa, the more congregated they're getting towards 21st Street. And I pulled in here to the McDonald's by the station, and the IHOP's full of them. So such a nostalgic thing. And it's such a variety, the 40s, 50s. I mean, old Junker hot rods. It's really cool.
0: It is cool. Troy Cox has sent me some pictures. He's on 21st. He's backed up almost for miles, you know. Yeah. You can imagine how far this is going to be backed up just to get started and get lined up to get into this vintage car run. It's going to start at 8. So they're trying to get lined up at this hour. And they were already a bunch of people coming in yesterday all around town. You could see them. And many people came in from hundreds of miles away, you know, to do this.
21: Well, I got a note last night on the internet. There was over 5,000 entries.
0: Yes. The record was 4,000, I think. They were going to try to break the record, and it's well over 5,000, maybe more. They'll have to count them as they go through 11th and Yale there. That's the official starting spot. And they're blocking off all of the 11th Street. It's blocked off this morning. Now, you can't get in that way. You got to come in the back way to
21: get lined up. Well, they should have stopped all traffic in Tulsa to let this happen.
0: Yeah, really? Well, it's a Saturday morning. What else? Where do you don't have to go anywhere else?
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22: I'm Lynn Hernandez with your KRMG Tulsa Rocks Weekend. We are going to be celebrating Route 66 all over Green Country this weekend as we celebrate the 100th anniversary. And with me is a local artist that will be playing different celebrations. With me is Travis Kidd.
23: Well, it's where the day takes us, where we got to go. Get in the car and we got to roll.
22: Travis, you got a lot of places to go and celebrate Route 66. Where are you going to be?
24: Hey, Lynn. Thanks a lot. Yeah, we're going to be actually doing the Capitol Cruise Expo and tailgate. It's the official pre-parade, pre-party kickoff. Saturday, we're moving over to Sepulpa for the event called Proceed to the Route. That's on Main Street in Sepulpa, and we're performing from 2 to 4 p.m.
22: Wow, you're all over the place. So you're going to get your kicks on Route 66 quite a bit.
24: That's right. We're going to be in Claremore again that night, Saturday night, after the Sepulpa event. We're heading back over to Claremore and performing at Will Rogers Downs Racino over there at 8 p.m. So we're up and down Route 66 all weekend.
22: Wow, you are racking up the rock and roll miles on Route 66 this weekend. Travis Kidd, man, great to talk to you.
24: Thanks a lot, Lynn.
22: All right, I'm Lynn Hernandez on 102.3 KRMG, Tulsa's News and Talk.
0: Oh, yeah. 6:56 now. And besides all the music that's going to be going on up and down 11th Street, and we've been talking about the Capitol Cruise that'll get underway at 8 o'clock this morning. Over in Catoosa, they're getting ready for a whole day full of public celebration. The Blue Whale of Catoosa, they're going to have the run this morning starting at 8 o'clock. So they're lining up for that right now. Good morning, runners out there stretching out for that. And the big dedication happens about noon, I think, today in our own Crystal Kelly will be out there to cover that for us. So be listening for her reports later today on KRMG. Boy, it's exciting. It's just something in the air. You know, you can just kind of feel that it's really a lot happening today, and we're glad you joined us with you. We'll kind of give you some play-by-play of what's going on there, but they were expecting over 4,000 and 4,700, and I think the last I heard, over 5,000 cars. So there will more than double the current Guinness World Record for the largest classic car parade. So this is going to be, this has been 2 years in the making, and it's expected to draw the largest crowds to downtown Tulsa and right down on 11th Street. So find a spot, pick it out, stand there, and just watch everything go by for hours there. 657, we got the latest news from our 24-hour Fox News Center coming up next on 102.3 KRMG.
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2: I-44 is your inbound on the BA there, that outside lane backing up at the interstate.
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0: Good morning. It is 7 o'clock, and we might have just a sprinkle or so later today, but doesn't really look like anything on the picture on radar right now. We'll see some sunshine later today, though. We'll see a high near 90, and right now it's mostly cloudy and 76 in Tulsa. We're going to kick off and ask the experts weekend. The Wheels Car Care Show is coming up next on KRNG. But first, top stories in our 24-hour Fox News Center. Here's Bert Williams.
25: Results of President Trump's recent physical are in.
26: It indicates President Trump remains in excellent health, demonstrating strong cardiac, pulmonary, neurological, and overall physical function. It also says the president's cognitive function is within normal limits, with the president scoring 30 out of 30 on the Montreal Cognitive Assessment. President Trump turns 80 years old on June 14th. Deborah Valentine, Fox News.
25: An Oklahoma County jury returns a guilty verdict in the criminal trial of restaurant owner Brent Swadley. Swadley was on trial for defrauding the state related to contracts at Oklahoma State Parks. Attorney General Gittner Drummond said the message sent was strong.
27: Cannot defraud the state of Oklahoma under my watch.
25: Swadley's family says they will immediately appeal the verdict. On Wednesday, Tulsa County Sheriff's deputies were called to an area hospital after a woman reported that she had been sexually assaulted at Prettywater Lake the day before. The victim and her friend said they had met 41-year-old Stanton Shaw at the lake and then stayed overnight at Shaw's camper in Sand Springs. The victim said she woke up during the night to Shaw sexually assaulting her. Deputies arrested Shaw on a complaint of first-degree rape. The Oklahoma Supreme Court rules that Tulsa cannot finalize its agreement with the Muskogee Nation without the approval of the state.
6: Governor Kevin Stitt praised the decision, arguing the deal would have created unequal justice systems. Mayor Monroe Nichols pushed back, saying Tulsa's partnerships with tribal nations have improved safety and that crime is down 20% since the city shifted the policy in 2025. The ruling doesn't kill the deal, but it does force Tulsa to get state approval before trying again. Mark Conroe, 102.3 KRMG, Tulsa's News and Talk.
25: A disruption on a United flight might have been a hijacking.
7: United Flight 2005 took off from Chicago's O'Hare, headed to Minneapolis, but was diverted to Dane County, Wisconsin. The airport says several law enforcement officers on the flight restrained and handcuffed the passenger quickly, with no injuries to other passengers. On the air traffic control recording, you hear a controller telling another nearby pilot of an emergency aircraft on the way to the airport with a potential hijack.
13: We might have to close the airfield.
7: That has not been confirmed.
25: ABC's Chuck Syverson. Tulsa's most accurate and dependable forecast, the three big things you need to know, and the Wheels Car Care Show is next at 7:03.
15: 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Our traffic updates are like a crystal ball, revealing the best and worst routes in Green Country.
14: The ramp into downtown is still closed to stay on the downtown loop.
16: They need to go all the way down to 244 to get around that mess on Highway 75.
15: 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We are 102.3 KRMG, Tulsa's traffic station.
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3: Happy weekend, and get ready for the heat and humidity to build. It is that time of year. 89 today with a heat index in the upper 90s. Heat index hitting 100 tomorrow with a temp of 91. 92 on Monday. Tuesday, Wednesday, mid to upper 80s. Chance of rain and thunder. I'm Chief Meteorologist James Adelot for Fox 23 and 102.3 KRMG, Tulsa's news and talk.
2: 7:05, mostly cloudy, 75 degrees.
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2: Airlines and businesses are warning of havoc if the U.S. restricts international flights.
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2: 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It's 7:06. I'm Bert Williams, 102.3 KRMG, Tulsa's News and Talk.
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6: Good morning. We are getting ready. I mean, we, the people out in the cars, getting ready to set a record this morning, nearly doubling the current Guinness World Record for the world's largest classic car parade, the Route 66 Capitol Cruise, going to be getting underway in less than an hour. And we'll check in with Troy Cox here in a little bit and get an update on from him. He was down on 21st Street a little bit earlier, just trying to make his way in. And I mean, there are cars all over the place, classic cars, vintage cars, they're all there. And Tom Sewell is here with Tulsa Gas Technology. Did you drive a vintage car today or just a truck?
7: Oh, it was a 2013 vintage. I heard that, but I forgot to check.
6: That would be actually a classic.
7: Classic.
6: That's a classic car.
7: It is classic. It's got 410,000 miles on it.
6: I've got a classic, too. Yeah. I've got a classic truck. It's in the 90s. If it's made in the 90s or at least 20 years old, that's considered a classic now. So I don't think you have to have anything shiny necessarily on it.
7: Well, I got one of everything. I got my 1920 and 1930 Model A's.
6: Oh, that's right.
7: My 57 Chevy. I've got a 60 model car at the shop somewhere. But I can't remember what it is.
6: The Model A would have been cool to drive. There are some people driving Model A's.
7: I've seen them.
6: And Model T's.
7: Our Model A club was gearing up, and they're having a big presence.
6: Yeah. Yeah, there's over 5,000 vehicles that have registered. And as we mentioned a little bit earlier, as you were coming in, you're seeing them everywhere on the roads coming in. Those are the reports we're getting. And we're seeing from our cameras, the people are already lining up, getting their lawn chairs and getting everything set up down on 11th Street to watch the cars come in. And this is going to be some kind of sight to see today.
7: I think it's going to be a lot bigger event than what everybody anticipated.
6: Yeah, I mean, you expect to see a few cars. And we've seen a lot of cars. We've been to a lot of these shows and broadcast from them. And this is just going to be incredible today. Yeah,
7: it is. And the people from out of state are coming. We're getting supported by everybody. So what a cool deal.
6: Yeah,
7: thanks, everybody.
6: It really is going to be great. And a great way to – this will probably make national news.
7: I'm sure it will.
6: This is making a record and everything. This has got to be good. And think of the logistics. These people worked for 2 years to get this put together. You know, the police force all up and down to kind of control this has got to be just incredible.
7: Yeah, they're blocking every road towards 11th Street. So
6: yeah.
7: That's a big event. How did they swing that with the city of Tulsa?
6: Well, they blocked off, let's see, from 11th Street is all gone, is all blocked off now. And they blocked off some of the other streets around 4:30 this morning. The full parade route was shut down about 6 this morning. And so closures are in place, so drivers can't drive across 11th Street this morning until the parade gets over. Now, pedestrians, you can zigzag back and forth and find you a good spot there along the way till the parade starts. Once the parade starts, you can't cross the street. So find you a good place, sit there. And along the route, spectators will find 16 designated cruise party zones featuring food, vendors, live music, entertainment, and restrooms.
7: Yeah.
6: Some people are going to be sitting in these cars for a long time just to get lined up there. Maybe stop, run in, come back. I don't know how they're going to handle that, but it's going to be, they've got this all figured out. So it took a lot of work to put this together.
7: It is. It's a big deal. Thank for the people that did it. It's a slick deal for the city of Tulsa.
6: Yeah, we were talking earlier about what constitutes a vintage car. And a vintage car was one manufactured between 1919 and 1930.
7: So that's my Model A's.
6: That's your Model A's. An antique car is any car manufactured in 1975 or earlier. So if it's older than 45 years or so, right. Well, it'd be more than like 50 years, wouldn't it, I guess?
7: Right.
6: That's your antique cars. I mean, I think of antique cars as being the Model T's almost, those
7: right.
6: kind of cars, but that's, everything's moved up a little bit. And the classic car is ones in the 90s, so we do have those in our trucks. So that's what you'll be seeing today out there on the road, some of those cars. They had a big expo out at Expo Square that they got people signed up, and because many people came in hundreds of miles, drove those cars in, and showed them off yesterday, last couple of days, actually, out at the expo. And there was a lot of stuff to see out there dealing with Route 66 and the and all of that out there.
7: Is there more going on there after the parade?
6: I think so. They had some music there last night. And I'm sure they had this all set up. It'll be there all weekend. Tim?
5: Yes, you were mentioning about the expo. I had a caller earlier. He couldn't stay on. He was volunteering there registering cars.
6: Uh-huh.
5: And he's had them from all over the country, Ohio, Michigan. But the farthest one he had was from Ontario, Canada.
7: Oh,
5: and registered
7: wow.
5: at the expo for this. And also, speaking of people sitting in cars, I have Troy on the line.
6: Do you?
7: Oh, cool.
6: Troy Cox, good morning, sir.
8: Good morning, and how are you today?
6: We are fine. Now, are you on a convertible or a hardtop?
8: Hardtop.
6: Hardtop, okay. Well, some people may be kind of worried about the convertible part today, but I think you're going to be all right today. The weather looks great from where we stand. How's it look where you are?
8: Oh, it's beautiful sunrise coming in, and you know, we're just sitting here in traffic. I sent you a photo at 6:45, and we were a block or so, two blocks west of the Quick Trip there at 21st and Harvard. And in that interim 30 minutes, we've managed to get almost to the train at the corner of the fairground.
6: Oh, man. And this is literally how they're lining up to get queued up to come down 11th Street, isn't it?
8: Yeah, that's my understanding is, yeah, they've got everybody coming in through a single, you know, that single drive so they can get the count. And then I guess they'll count us going out, and then they've got a count station somewhere on 11th. I'm sure it was in the literature, but it's just not in my top of my mind right now. But they're going to count closely, and, you know, hopefully not only will this be a fun day for everybody participating, but it'll be a nice little marketing thing for Tulsa to be home of, you know, the Guinness record biggest cruise.
6: Oh, absolutely. We were just talking. This is probably going to make national news today, just this event.
8: One hopes.
6: Yeah.
8: One hopes.
6: Now, you're driving what Mustang? Tell us about your car that you're driving today.
8: Well, it's actually my daughter and I. She's got the 66 that we rescued out of the field and rebuilt when she was much younger, and I've got my 93 Mustang hatchback.
6: Okay. Very good. So you have a classic car then. Yours is considered
8: yeah.
6: classic. And I guess everyone should have a full tank of gas to get there, because you may be idling in this car for hours, really.
8: Well, they said in the literature, you know, plan on, you know, the event taking a couple of hours. So, yeah, I'm expecting there's going to be a lot of idling, although hopefully we get rolling and they've got, you know, the streets blocked off. you know, everybody will be able to just keep rolling, because none of these older cars, especially that have been modified, hot rodded, you know, they're not really happy in stop and go traffic.
9: Yeah, that's true.
7: What about burnouts? You see any burnouts yet?
8: No, everybody's been very restrained.
9: Okay.
7: What is that restrained, like first, second gear burnout, or is that?
8: I have seen no burnouts of any type at this point. Everybody's been very polite.
9: You seen anything unusual? Any unusual kind of car that you haven't seen before?
8: No, I mean, you see groups of people trying to stay together, like the Chevy Club, see a bunch of the classic C10 Chevy pickups.
9: Yeah.
8: The Tri-5, City 5, 6, 7, there was a gaggle of those coming through, but it's really pretty pretty eclectic. I mean, you just don't know what you're going to see. You know, anything from a pink Mazda Miata to, you know, Model A went by a little earlier, and everything in between.
9: It is amazing. People have come hundreds, even thousands of miles to get here for this event. And a cruise on Route 66. Everyone wants to do that anyway, but they've kind of gathered and focused on this event because it's a great gathering. It's a great way to kind of get to know other people with cars and see what's going on out there. So you'll just hang on, and we'll just kind of check with you from time to time through the hour?
8: Yeah, that'd be great.
9: Okay.
8: Okay.
9: Go ahead.
8: Nope. Just excited. We just passed the railroad, so we're only about 100 feet from pulling in through gate 3.
9: Oh, okay. All right. And from there, then, they'll tell you your sequence, I guess, or just however you line up.
8: Lining us up in parking spaces and get us queued up to start rolling out at 8.
9: Fantastic. All right, Troy. Well, hang on. Drive friendly out there. 7:16 here on this Saturday morning. It is a classic weekend. Route 66 for the Capital Cruise event today, getting underway at 8. We'll cover it for you here on KRMG.

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0: It's an Ask the Experts weekend on 102.3 KRMG, Tulsa's news and talk. 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
1: 7:21 here on Wheels, and the weather's getting warm this next week. We're going to get up to 90 today, possibly. And it's beginning to feel a little muggy yesterday, so you may be clicking on the air conditioning for the first time and suddenly go, hey, I'm not getting cool like I should. Well, that's when you need to swing by Tulsa Gas Technology, get your air conditioning checked. Tom, I bet you guys are already taking care of some people's compressors and things.
2: We are. 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
1: yeah, it's true.
2: And Ronnie, he basically wears white gloves when he's touching your car.
1: Yeah, they are good with Jack's Wrecker. 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You ought to have this number in your phone, 918-645-2282, 645-2282 for Jack's Wrecker. 7:23 here on Wheels. This is on this day in history. In 1896, the first car accident occurred. And it was a guy named Henry Wells hit a cyclist in New York City. Guess there wasn't many other cars to run into, so you hit what's out there. And so he did hit a cyclist. So that was the first accident. Wouldn't you know there's only a few cars out there and someone's going to run into something.
2: Oh, yeah. People drive like crazy. Nothing's changed.
1: Yeah, it started that way and it'll stay that way. Got a new study that's out this week that identified Tulsa's most crash-prone intersections. And it's led by East Admiral and South Memorial Drive. They had 63 crashes, 41 injuries, one fatality. This is over a 5-year period. So that's the most dangerous. East Admiral and Memorial. Rounding out the top five are 71st and South Quincy, which is over near Peoria, over by the Brookside area. 71st and South 109th East Avenue. 21st and Garnett. And East 91st Street South and Riverside. Yeah, there's a lot of traffic hits that 91st Street Bridge there and going into Jinx so there's a lot of accidents there. So those are intersections. If you drive through them, just be extra careful. Just kind of keep your eyes open more. And safety experts say intersections remain among the most dangerous places on the road, counts for about 25% of traffic fatalities nationwide. You'd think people just driving crazy, going 100 miles an hour would have wrecks, but more on the intersections, it turns out. All right, 7:25. Troy Cox is joining us here. He's in his Mustang, and and Sandy, his daughter's in her Mustang, and you're getting all lined up and ready for the big Capitol cruise here that's going to be getting underway in a little over half an hour. Where are you now, Troy?
3: We are actually on the ExpoServe properties. We're coming down the backside of the SageNet Center, and they've got police explorers and volunteers directing traffic. They've got sandwich signs up so you know where and what you're going. Can't say enough about the organizers and the volunteers because this has been incredibly smoothly run for me.
1: And this is just
3: this morning.
1: Yeah.
3: They're really on top of it.
1: Yeah, as we were saying earlier, this is just took a tremendous amount of organization and, man, just to make this thing run as smoothly as it is and keep all this many cars organized, It's just got to be, it's just incredible how they've done it. Our hats off to everybody that did that. So you get there, you get lined up, and then you're on your way heading, down Yale, I guess, to get down to 11th Street.
3: That's my understanding, but you know, the organizers have done such a good, and the streets and parking, everything's been marked so good. I think if you just follow the signs, you're going to be awesome.
1: That's great.
2: But Troy, did they give you like a number that, you know, your enrollee number XYZ, or do you have any kind of identification?
3: When you check in, we've all got these window tag hangers, and that's part of your driver's package you picked up. And we're all having either hanging on our rear view mirror or propped up on our dash where they're easily visible.
2: Did they give you a number or anything?
3: Yeah, Sandy was 2120, and I was 2759.
2: Okay.
1: So you got started early. You got yours in a day or two ago. You got enrolled.
3: Yeah, she picked up about 10 o'clock yesterday, and I picked up about 11:30.
1: Because they're talking about now. I mean, I don't know if that's an actual count of the numbers in sequence or not, but they're talking about over 5,000 cars for this thing.
3: It could happen.
1: Yeah, and it takes about 4,000 to make the break the record, and I think they're going, well, do that. That it's going to be more than enough to do that. So,
3: well, I mean, it's 7:30, and there's cars as far as I can see in front and behind us, and they're letting cars check in until 9. So, yeah, traffic's not getting any easier.
2: Are they staging you guys?
3: It's moving smooth.
2: Are they staging you guys on the north side? Is it taking up that whole entire parking lot? Or give us a kind of an area how big the footprint is.
3: Well, they started staging vehicles in the east parking, east of the station at center over by the SportsBet booking. And that parking lot's full. I mean, full. And we're double lines now heading down. And it looks like they're getting ready to open up another parking lot.
1: Wow.
3: There's just cars everywhere, as far as you can see.
1: Now, the route is about 5.5 miles right along 11th Street from Yale down to Denver. And after that, is there any instructions about what to do or where to go after the... Because, I mean, there's going to be a lot of cars wanting to go somewhere. You're going to have to have some direction, I would think.
3: The maps they give us suggested 4 different exit routes. So, you know, they did think about that, and they've, you know, suggested routes so that, you know, everyone hopefully doesn't go the same direction. But, you know, people being people, we'll just have to see what happens afterwards.
1: Yeah, it's crazy. All right, Drive Friendly, hold on. We'll talk to you again here in the next half hour, 728. We got the latest news from our 24-hour Fox News Center coming up next on KRMG.

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4: It's 7:30. Good morning. We see some sunshine later today. A high near 90, 76 now in Tulsa. And we'll continue with our Route 66 coverage of the Capitol Cruise here on this edition of Wheels. Coming up in just a few minutes, but first, our top stories in the 24-hour Fox News Center. Here's Bert Williams.
5: There's still no deal. Or rather, no word from President Trump on the latest peace proposal from Iran.
6: President Trump still contemplating whether to move forward with a tentative U.S.-Iran deal hours after concluding in the Situation Room meeting with his advisors. The White House issuing a statement after that meeting saying President Trump will only make a deal that is good for America and that Iran can never possess a nuclear weapon. The deal would extend the ceasefire for 60 days and reopen the Strait of Hormuz.
5: Fox's Marianne Rafferty. Thousands of visitors headed to town this weekend.
7: The featured event is Saturday's Route 66 Capitol Cruise, where more than 4,500 classic cars are expected to participate in an attempt to set a Guinness World Record for the largest classic car parade. 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
5: A new study has identified Tulsa's 5 most crash-prone intersections. The list is led by Admiral and Memorial. Rounding out the top 5 are 71st Street in South Quincy, 71st and South 109th East Avenue, 21st in Garnett, and 91st in Riverside. Safety experts say intersections account for about 25% of traffic fatalities nationwide. The Spurs dominated OKC in Game 6 of the Western Conference Finals, winning 118-91. In the third quarter, San Antonio dropped 20 unanswered points to put the game out of reach for the Thunder. Coach Mark Daigneault.
8: We had a chance to turn the game, but you got to turn the game. You know, you can't wait for the game to turn. And they came out and obviously threw a great punch in the third and got the game out of reach for us.
5: Game 7 to decide the Western Conference Championship is in OKC tonight at 7 p.m. U.S. officials are again searching for a woman who went missing in the Bahamas.
9: Lynette Hooker has been missing since early April when both she and her husband, both U.S. citizens, were visiting the Bahamas. Brian Hooker claims she fell from their dinghy while they were off the coast of Hopetown. But now GPS data from Brian Hooker's cell phone allegedly suggests a discrepancy from what he's been telling investigators.

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4: Good morning. The weekend is here. We've got scattered showers and thunder moving out of the state. Heat and humidity moving in. 89 today, 91 tomorrow with a heat index near 100 already. Monday, 92. Tuesday, Wednesday, mid to upper 80s. Chances of rain and thunder back too. I'm Chief Meteorologist James Edelot for Fox 23 and 102.3 KRMG, Tulsa's news and talk.
3: 736, mostly cloudy, 76 degrees.
5: We're getting you up to speed with the three big things you need to know every 15 minutes.
3: Eight people confirmed dead after a massive chemical explosion this week in Washington State. Clashes between ICE agents, police, and anti-ICE protesters continue in Newark, New Jersey. The Carolina Hurricanes will play the Vegas Golden Knights for the Stanley Cup. It's 7:37. I'm Bert Williams, 102.3 KRMG, Tulsa's news and talk.
5: It's an Ask the Experts weekend on 102.3 KRMG. The wheels roll on with answers to your automotive questions from the pros at Tulsa Gas Technologies. Here's Denver Fox, along with Troy Cox and Tom Sewell on 102.3 KRMG, Tulsa's news and talk.
6: Yeah, a lot of folks in their vehicle out there today. We are about 25 minutes away from the beginning of the Route 66 Capitol Cruise down on 11th Street, and the cars are lining up. Tom, you had an interesting analogy of that. If anyone's ever been to the Daryl Starbird show and seen all the cars just really back to back out there, that's 1,000 cars there.
7: Right. 1,000 cars in that deal, door handle to door handle, bumper to bumper.
6: Yeah. So you imagine the footprint out on the road with 5,000 cars.
7: Well, I did a little Google search just a while ago. So if I bumper to bumpered cars for 5 miles.
6: Yeah.

0: 15 foot per car. That's 1,760 cars through the route that would be in line at one time.
1: Wow.
0: Yeah.
1: So by the time the first cars finish, there's still going to be cars lined up out at Expo Square getting ready to queue to get
0: in. The cars are still at the fairgrounds.
1: Well, you'd have to. You just wouldn't, they wouldn't fit otherwise. But anyway, it's quite a thing. They're already lining up on 11th Street. We've seen a video of them doing that, and Troy sent us some pictures of some of the cars out there that are lining up for that. Of course, 11th Street's closed right now from there, Yale to Denver. And boy, I bet the marketplace there is doing quite a work right now, a lot of business.
0: Oh, if you're serving breakfast down there, you'll be doing all right.
1: Yeah, you're going to be doing good.
0: And what's nice about the way they scheduled everything, we'll get to be able to say, gentlemen, start your engines.
1: That's right.
0: Proceed.
1: That's right. We can do that just before 8 o'clock this morning.
0: Right. And
1: officially have set them under on their way down there. But yeah, they've got places, bathrooms and all kinds of facilities. They've actually got a number of designated cruise party zones out there, 16 of them actually, all up and down there. So you ought to be able to find friends in some of that mix, I would think.
0: Yeah, if you can't find a friend in a hot rod, you can't find friends.
1: That's right.
0: You need to go to the rodeo.
1: Lots of spectators and lots of folks in the cars out there, too. One of those people who's in the cars is Troy Cox in his Super Mustang out there. Are you moving along, Troy?
2: I was not intending your love, baby. Hey, no, I sent you some pictures. The line's crazy.
1: Yeah, I was sending some of the pictures there. Now, you're still at Expo Square, right?
2: Yeah, yeah, we've moved about 100 yards since our last conversation.
1: Okay, so it's going to actually, what we're figuring here is, as Tom did a calculation, it's going to take you a long time to, I mean, there are going to be people already finished in the parade before you can get up there in the actual line at Yale.
2: I think that's a really strong possibility.
1: Yeah, so it's going to be interesting. So are people honking or doing anything like that?
2: No, I mean, these are car people. Car people are awesome. I mean, Tom can tell you stories, too. I mean, people, when it stops, people are shutting cars down because, again, a lot of them getting warm. But you got people walking around, complimenting each other's cars, getting pictures with each other with cars, telling stories about the cars they had.
1: Oh, yeah.
2: My daughter was just having a conversation with a guy going, hey, what's that? Oh, now I'm in the garage.
1: Yeah, yeah. It's a great time, and it's all getting. And this is really what it's all about. It's there to set a record, and it's there to look at cars. But really, the camaraderie and the kind of people you like to hang out with, these are the car people, you know?
0: Well, yeah, and we learn a lot from each other at these kind of deals. What they did to the car, I've been thinking about that. We learn so much from each other.
1: Yeah, that's true. You say, how did you fix this? And they say, I know a guy that can do this particular
0: thing
1: that's really a specialty for those kind of cars. And maybe you've been looking for someone just like that to do upholstery or to do your dash or to do something cosmetic that, you know, sometimes it's hard to find someone that can do those kind of things. You meet those people at all these kind of meets like that. And through the car clubs, like Troy was saying. Troy, you said you saw the Chevy Club, and I know that Tom said the Model T, Model A clubs are out there, so there's going to be just a wide variety of different cars to look at.
2: Yeah, I mean, just in close proximity, we've got a couple of Novas, we've got a Thunderbird Turbo Coupe, got a 300Z convertible, got an old Chrysler, looks like old Chrysler 300 directly in front of us, and it's behind a probably a 32 or 33 Ford sedan. Front of the line is a cream Gasser, followed by a very much Smokey and the Bandit black and gold Trans Am, a couple of Chevy short bed C10s, then a Cadillac Coupe DeVille that looks to be long and black and half again as long as my daughter's Mustang, late 60s Bronco, a 64 Vet convertible, 60s probably a 67 to 69 C28 that's got the full Pro Street supercharger through the hood. Got a 60s T-Bird directly behind us, but I mean, I'm seeing Volkswagen buses and Jeep Cherokees, 30s and 40s, you know, Fords and Chevys. There's another Volkswagen Bug followed by a microbus. Stock and lifted up Ford Gen 2 Broncos, you know, the mid-70s to mid-80s. Lots of Mustangs, lots of Tri-5 Camaros, lots of Jeeps. I mean, if you want to see pretty much the widest range of cars you're going to see, short of going to one of the national shows, and it's here today. And I don't know that we're not going to have more cars than the national shows.
1: Yeah. This is the kind of thing you don't even have to walk around. You find you a good spot on 11th Street, just sit there, and they will come to you and just walk on by. And, man, there's going to be a lot of pictures on Instagram and Facebook and what have you this morning, I would imagine, too.
2: Imagine as we're driving down 21st, we're seeing people sitting up in the yard, sitting on the porches, watching the parade go by.
1: That's right. You can sit at home in many of these places and see the same cars coming in as we'll be going down the streets. Fun stuff. All right, we'll check back with you here in just a second, Troy. 7:43 here on Wheels. Also going on today, the grand opening of the Blue Whale of Catoosa, their tourism center. You've heard a lot about that. And it seems like, did you ever swim in the Blue Whale?
0: Oh, yeah, I did. So back in the 70s, we could go out there, and I can't remember if we paid a quarter or a dollar or something. It was something simple.
1: Yeah.
0: And we could swim. Now, you know, right next door was a snake thing. It was just a big pond.
1: Yeah, and a lot of folks had a lot of fun there for years. And the Blue Whale would get in disrepair, and it was come back, save the Blue Whale, and they'd raise some money, and they would get. And now the whale's in great shape, and it's been such an attraction on Route 66. So many people want to stop and get their picture taken there, or take a picture of the Blue Whale. And things now it's taken on a whole genre of, you know, Route 66 nostalgia kind of on its own. And so today they're going to dedicate that Catoosa Tourism Center. They're going to have a run this morning starting at 8 o'clock, a 5K and a fun run. And then about, I think around noon is when it's actually going to be, there are going to be a lot of vendors on site there. And it's so crowded there. It's going to be so crowded you can't go there and park. They'll have a lot more parking than they originally had. They've designed there. But because of the event, if you're going to go there, you have to go to Rogers Point, where shuttle transportation will operate continuously throughout the day, and they'll get you in and out. That'd be the easy way to go there. Go see all the stuff there in Catoosa. It's going to be kind of neat. Our own Crystal Kelly is going to be out there starting at 11 o'clock this morning, so she'll be telling you what's going on with ribbon cutting. That'll happen about 2 o'clock, I think, this afternoon. The run starts at 8, and so many vendors out there, so you're going to find, and I think this evening you're going to have a fireworks show too. So many events all over the place today dealing with Route 66. That's one of them. The event's going to be going on, and music and things going on all along 11th Street today. It's going to be something else, man.
0: Oh, this makes you proud to be from Tulsa.
1: Yeah, it does.
0: Days like today.
1: It really does. You should have got your 57 Chevy or your Model T. You said the T you got?
0: I got a Model A. We have two Model A's, a 30 and a 29, and then I have the 57. And I have work commitments right after the show, so I want to be there so bad.
1: Now, the A is the one that's difficult to drive, isn't it?
0: Yeah, the Model T is the one that's difficult to drive, way the transmission and stuff is.
1: Yeah.
0: It's not a fun deal to drive on a daily deal. But the Model A is not bad at all, as long as you don't try to speed shift. You know, you have to double clutch that thing.
1: Really?
0: You know, there's no synchronizers in the transmission. So you double clutch it, and about 50 mile an hour is about as fast as you want to go anyway.
1: Yeah, I don't think you'd want to go much faster with those wheels anyway.
0: Well, they have push rod brakes. Like your car has hydraulic brakes, and those vehicles have push rods. And so it's a little different feel when you push the brakes. So you drive those cars, and you don't get in a ride.
1: Well, I know the pedals are all different on the model.
0: Pedals are different.
1: I mean, it doesn't – where you'd think a clutch would be and a brake would be, that's something else on those cars.
0: Well, even there's a pedal for the starter. So it mechanically pushes a rod that engages the starter. It's not a key switch.
1: And some of them have cranks too, don't they?
0: Some of them have cranks. Mine has an option for crank.
1: Okay.
0: You can crank it. But, it's the way things were back then. You humble yourself to think what your grandma did to drive a vehicle.
1: Yeah, and it had a little platform on the back that you could attach a trunk to, a literal trunk that you'd luggage.
0: Yeah.
1: And that's where the term trunk
0: came for
1: all that compartment in the back of your vehicle. That's a trunk.
0: Oh, some of them. And
1: that's where the name came
0: there too.
1: Yeah, that's true.
0: A rumble seat.
1: Yeah, the mother-in-law seat or something.
0: Yeah.
1: 7:48 here on this nice Saturday morning. It's going to be good weather. for the cruise. I don't see any rain on the radar. 76 degrees in Tulsa, 90 for the high this afternoon. 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
1: And less than 10 minutes away from the beginning of Route 66, the Capitol Cruise. I wonder if they're going to have a gunshot to start them, like they would a race or something.
2: No, they're going to wait on us.
1: It's got to be great, though. They're lining up now, and the logistics of this is just incredible, how they're getting this all organized. But it seems like they're all really in pretty good shape. Troy Cox is down there in his Mustang. You're getting lined up, and have you moved out of the Expo Square yet? Troy? Okay, well, Troy's driving. He's got to pay attention to what he's doing out there. But that's fun. That would be a fun thing to be in, though. And I know you thought about putting your 57 Chevy in it.
2: Oh, I wanted to be in it so bad.
1: This would be a good one to have a convertible in, too.
2: It would have been. And then have you about three or four, good-looking women in there.
1: Yes. I wish I had my 95 Mercedes, those convertible.
2: Oh, yeah, that would have been
1: good. That would have been good to cruise in.
2: It was a slick car.
1: Yeah, you could put women on the back of it, like you're in a parade or something. You wave at everybody. Yeah, that'd be fun. And it's going to be fun for over 5,000 people that are lining up right now. The Expo goes on, I think, through the weekend out there at Expo Square. They've got a lot of booths and things you can see out there dealing with Route 66. And the vendors all up and down there where Metagold, the sign is, and all of those places that with all the signs and the big caricatures up there. That is just so cool that they've spent millions of dollars to rebuild all of this stuff within the last two or three years.
2: Oh, yeah. The Metagold sign was restored by a friend of mine, and it's just a beautiful deal that they did.
1: Yeah, and Buck Adams is there. Uh-huh. That is kind of the heart, really, of all the Route 66 stuff there. I've gone there and taken pictures of the signs. They've got all these different characters there and a lot of souvenirs and things there. They've got a lot of food there. There will be food trucks all up and down, so I know you're not going to go hungry, and they got bathrooms, so you're not going to be wanting for a place to go while you're standing around.
2: And what's cool, it's going right down Route 66, and they're going to drive by Ike's Chili, all the famous places.
1: Yes.
2: You're going to be able to just go right by them.
1: Yeah. And many of us have driven down that street many, many times over the years and didn't really think that much about it. Now you think, oh, that would be quite a thing just to drive down there And many people have. You've seen people from out of state. They'll come in and shoot video and put it on YouTube. And it's a big thing to them. I mean, it's really a major thing to see all of this stuff, see the Golden Driller, and see all these incredible icons that really is associated with Route 66.
2: Well, I'm mad that I have not drove the whole road. I've drove it in pieces, but I've been at Western Oklahoma, and I haven't drove all the little back roads, and I want to do it.
1: Some of the back roads are closed. Some of them, they shut down. There's some stretches, starting even up at Chicago, there's some stretches that kind of fell apart, and they had to shut it down. So anyway, Troy, are you with us again here? Troy Cox?
3: Further towards the goal.
1: There we go. Okay. What are you seeing now? Where are you?
3: About 50 feet further east than we were when we talked.
1: Oh, man.
3: But we're seeing vehicles go by, have been for about the last 15 minutes. They're going north out past the Ford Truck Arena through that covered portico, lining up two at a time, and two by two, they're exiting the premises.
1: Okay. And I understand, is it your understanding that once they get there, all four lanes on 11th Street will be side by side with cars?
3: That's my understanding. From what I'm seeing now, they're pairing them up, but that may be just until they get down on 11th.
1: Yeah, until they get there and get lined up there.
2: Well, that would be, if they had four cars, that's going to easily be 3,500 cars on 11th Street at one time.
1: Yeah.
2: That's like a normal afternoon.
1: That's right. It's without the honking, or maybe that's true. All right. Well, Troy, good luck to you out there on the road. I know you're going to have fun. We're going to be send us some pictures. We'll put them up on Instagram at KRMG Wheels, and we'll kind of share with some of your experience that you have out there. And next week, then we can kind of debrief you and see what you did experience, how long it took everybody to get through. That's going to be interesting to see how that all happens.
3: Well, we'll know here in a few hours.
1: Yeah, that's right. It will be a few hours, too. All right, Troy, thanks. And good luck to you and Sandy out there with all the motorists out there for the Route 66 Capital Cruise. We'll talk to you again then. All right, 7:56. And, yeah, it's exciting getting this on the way. The cruise party zones are out there. And, yeah, if you can. Let me mention once again, we've talked about, I've noticed gas prices going down this week.
2: Yes, they did.
1: $3.86 a gallon. Oil's gone down. I'm kind of waiting to fill up my lawnmower. That's about all I fill up is my lawnmower anymore because I use CNG in my truck. Cheap, $1.75 a gallon. I like it.
2: Yep, through December of this year, you'll be $1.75.
1: And even if they cleared out the Strait of Hormuz right now, it's going to take months before everything gets straightened out and everything gets back in the pipeline, literally. So the kind of prices that we had a couple of months ago, that's not going to return for a while.
2: Right.
1: And even if it did return. I mean, $1.75 a gallon still beats everything. And when you convert your vehicle to compressed natural gas, like Tom and I have done, you get all kinds of rebates and tax credits that are just incredible.
2: Oh, it is amazing. And you know, one thing we forgot to mention is the new refinery that they started.
1: Oh, that's right.
2: In Duncan, Oklahoma, Stevens County. And, that is such an amazing thing for Oklahoma. They must have hurried up and beat the guys in Cushing.
1: Yeah, it's a $400 million refinery. They broke ground on it in Duncan this past week. Glad you mentioned that. I had the release here and was going to talk about it, and we got so carried away with Route 66. But this is the beginning of what could be more production of our oil and gas here.
2: 30,000 barrels a day.
1: Wow.
2: That's a lot of Oklahoma oil.
1: And a lot of it could stay here in Oklahoma, too.
2: That's the best part. What's refined in Oklahoma, what's come from our wells and used in Oklahoma, the tax base stays here, helps all of us.
1: And 50,000 barrels of storage for up to a million barrels. They can store a lot of, we could go off on these tangents and have plenty of oil for a long, long time.
2: Well, the jobs are going to be unreal because they got to reestablish all the pipelines going back in there. Build all those tanks, all that stuff. People in Oklahoma can do that.
1: That's right. All right, they're starting the run here in just less than a minute. So, gentlemen, your engines are started. Get ready to cruise. The Capital Cruise underway down on 11th Street. All right, that's going to do it for Wheels. News is next on KRMG.

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2: Good morning. It is 8 o'clock and things are underway for the Route 66 Capitol Cruise right now. We're going to see some sunshine later today. A high near 90. It's 77 now in Tulsa. And we're going to continue with an Ask the Experts weekend. House Talk is next. And we got the Gardening Show live and local for you with Alan Storjahan from 9 till noon this morning. But first, top stories in our 24-hour Fox News Center. Here's Bert Williams.
3: Although gas prices are still high, Kansas Senator Roger Marshall says it's important to look at the bigger picture.
4: Stand behind the commander-in-chief. Stand behind our troops. I do think this war will be over sooner than later, and those gas prices will come back down. We cannot allow Iran to have a nuclear weapon.
3: According to AAA website, the national average for gas is $4.39 a gallon, with diesel being $5.52. A joint two-day operation between the Oklahoma Bureau of Narcotics and the Broken Arrow Police Department rescues four human trafficking victims.
5: The first day of the operation focused on identifying and recovering potential victims of human trafficking and were connected to trauma-based and victim-based service providers. A total of four victims were recovered on day one of the operation. The second day of the operation shifted focus to a demand reduction initiative targeting individuals seeking to purchase commercial sex acts. A total of four people were arrested for solicitation of prostitution on day two of the operation. 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
3: It's 8:01, and I just got word that Skylar Cooper is on the line down at the car run. Skylar, tell us what's going on down there, and did you find a car you want to buy?
6: Hey, good morning, Bert. I would like any one of these cars, but yeah, I am right at 11th and Yale, the very beginning of the Route 66 Capitol Cruise happening this very moment. They're rolling off as we speak, heading west from Yale to 11th Street. They're going to hit 5.5 miles across Route 66, end up at 11th and Denver. And it's just a huge, huge day for Tulsa. There are so many people out here waving. There are folks waving from the cars. You wouldn't believe the eclectic mix of cars, including this 67 Chevy C10 that's passing me right now. That is a gorgeous green. So it's a busy, busy day and an exciting one for Tulsa. I just wanted to check in and say this is an incredible day happening, Bert.
3: I'm surprised you're not in the parade, Skylar.
6: Well, I don't think my vehicle's old enough, Bert, but maybe I could borrow yours.
3: Mine's not old enough either. Thanks, Skylar. Appreciate you calling in.
6: Yes, sir.
3: It's 8:02. Tulsa's most accurate and dependable forecast, the three big things you need to know. And the House Talk is next. It's 8:03.
0: 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The KRMG Storm Center team covers it from start to finish.
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0: 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We are 102.3 KRMG, Tulsa Severe Weather Station.
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3: Still looking at heat and humidity moving in. 89 our high today. Heat index upper 90s. Tomorrow, 91. Heat index near 100. Monday, 92. Tuesday, Wednesday, chance of rain and thunder back. And temps a little cooler, mid to upper 80s. I'm Chief Meteorologist James Adelot for Fox 23 and 102.3 KRMG, Tulsa's News and Talk.
2: 8:06, it is mostly cloudy and 77 degrees.
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2: Joe Biden's wife, Jill, says she thought he was having a stroke during his presidential debate with Donald Trump. It's 8:06. I'm Bert Williams, 102.3 KRMG, Tulsa's News and Talk.
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0: 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I'm Ray Trimble, and, you know, I've got the local retired icon in here this morning. Denver, you know, more and more, it's ended up being me and you, buddy.
1: It is. It's you and me. But
0: not everybody wants to get up this early on a Saturday.
1: That's true. But I'm here. I'm here with you. The coffee's good. I'm ready to go.
0: Well, and I appreciate that. And you know, today I thought that we'd have some fun because I swear the seasons just run together. The older I get, the seasons just run together on me.
1: And this one, not any too soon. I'm ready for warm weather to stay here.
0: Yeah, and we'll see what happens. I wonder, do you ever look at like the Farmer's Almanac or anything like that?
1: Well, I don't have one, but yeah, I hear a little bit about it.
0: I mean, I wonder what they're saying. I haven't looked, so I don't know, but I mean, I'm just curious. I mean, if it's supposed to be a wet year, are we supposed to get a lot of rain?
1: I think in the Midwest, I had a little article about the old Farmer's Almanac. There's two,
0: okay, you know. Yeah,
1: the old Farmer's Almanac said it's going to be warmer in the Midwest and a little more wet.
0: Okay. Well, I think that's pretty interesting, but I always love it because that's what keeps green country green.
1: Yep.
0: When we get all that
1: rain.
0: Yeah, for sure. I thought today would be fun to just talk about spring tips because, you know, if you wait till it hits, then you kind of put yourself behind the curve. And there's so many things, especially as a homeowner or for those of you out there with commercial buildings, things that we need to look at and think about that maybe we haven't looked at or touched in almost a year at this point.
1: That's right.
0: And so it'd be a good thing to maybe go through some cool tips and figure out what's going on. By the way, do you ever make it out to the PAC?
1: Denver, yes.
0: The Performing Arts Center?
1: I do. Uh-huh.
0: What do you go see out there?
1: You know, I can't remember the last one I see. A lot of the musicals. I like the musicals.
0: I do too. Missy and I, you know, this might surprise some folks. Might surprise you, but we are season ticket holders of the Tulsa PAC. I think we've been season ticket holders for about 6 years. And I love all the shows.
1: Yes.
0: And so for those of you out there that didn't get to go see, I mean, some of this stuff is just so great. What I love about it, not all of the shows, by the way, disclaimer, some of these shows, which they tell you if it's kid appropriate, because some of the shows may have cursing or what have you in it. But, you know, Lion King came.
1: That was a great one.
0: That was a great one. Mm-hmm. And Beauty and the Beast. And what I love about it, same thing I love about Halloween. Some of my buddies make fun of me, but I love all the little princesses and the, you know, the Mighty Morphin Rangers that show up at the door. So we had is Belle the name of the lady in the show that tames the beast.
1: Ah.
0: But there were a lot of yellow dresses running around, a lot of little kids. Man, it's just such a good time. I wanted to give the PAC a shout out because it's actually incredible. If you've never gone to do that, I feel like people are missing out.
1: You know, Celebrity Attractions brings in Broadway musicals. I mean, these are the best musicals that's the traveling troupe. Not every community gets those.
0: No, it's really true. I mean, and these are the same shows that were on Broadway in New York.
1: Yes.
0: And, you know, I appreciate that you brought up Celebrity Attractions, Denver, because that's who my tickets are through.
1: They're good folks.
0: They are good folks, and they do a great job. In each year, you know, Missy and I, we kind of have like this standing thing with them, you know, I'm going to renew. But I'm always trying to get closer to the stage.
1: Yeah.
0: It's not easy to do.
1: No, it is not.
0: Because people have those good seats and they don't get rid of them, you know. So you're just kind of waiting around for a couple of seats to open up.
1: There's not a bad seat in the house, really. But you want to be up there close
0: it's
1: to
0: really
1: the orchestra,
0: true.
1: You know.
0: Now, have you ever sat? I've never sat in the mezzanine. But have you ever sat in the mezzanine?
1: You know, one time there was one of those shows several years ago. And it wasn't a Celebrity Attractions production. So I didn't get any inside track or anything on getting tickets.
0: Yeah, okay.
1: But I waited and it was too late really to get a good seat. And the only one I could get was literally the back row of that third tier up there. The last tier,
0: wow.
1: The very back. And I think it was the Oh, it was the one about Mormons. Remember that one?
0: The Book of Mormon?
1: Book of Mormon, yeah.
0: Okay, yeah.
1: That was the one we went to see. And we could still see fine and wow. heard everything fine.
0: Oh, wow.
1: It was, I would like to have been closer, but it was okay.
0: Okay, well, that's awesome.
1: And that's why I say it's
0: not really a bad seat in the
1: not
0: house.
1: Not a bad seat.
0: Uh-huh. Yeah, it's incredible. It's a good time. So it's something worth. I thought I'd just give a shout out because I'm always surprised at how many people haven't ever done it.
1: Yeah.
0: I should have known, Denver, that you, being the cultured icon that you are, that of course you're familiar with celebrity attractions.
1: Yes, of course.
0: I know I'm running short on time, but I got to say that one of the most favorite ones I've ever seen, which I'm hoping comes to Tulsa, it's in New York right now, is Harry Potter and the Cursed Child.
1: Oh, yes.
0: And Missy and I went and saw that. We actually saw that in San Francisco at the Curran Theater there, and it was amazing. I mean, they really go all out with the special effects. And I mean, you feel like you are in the show. So it's a good time.
1: That would be a good one. I'd like to see that myself.
0: That would be a fun one. You might catch Denver and I. We might be out there signing autographs.
1: That's right.
0: With the show begins.
1: With our Wizarding War robes on.
0: Yeah, man. Yeah. We'll be all dressed up. You know, and that's what makes it fun. A lot of people do show up dressed up for the show. Just an unsolicited endorsement from both of us.
1: That's right.
0: The PAC and a big thanks to Celebrity Attractions. They do a great job bringing those things in. Folks, we're going to take a break here in the next 45 seconds. We're going to pay some bills. But when we come back, Denver and I are going to jump into some tips, things that you could be doing that frankly cost you nothing but a little bit of time and effort, but could potentially save you hundreds, maybe even thousands of dollars just by taking these preventative steps. As fast as life moves, you're going to blink and it'll be
1: I'm ready for it.
0: I'm ready for it as well. So stay with us, folks. I'm Ray Trumbull. It's House Talk right here on KRMG.

0: 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Our KRMG traffic anchors have the very latest traffic updates to keep you flowing smoothly.
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1: Oklahoma, and welcome back to House Talk right here on KRMG AM 740 and FM 102.3. I'm Ray Trimble with House Talk. I got Denver in here. He is running support. He's actually running the show. It's kind of funny. I'm off to the side, and Denver is sitting in front of the air traffic control stuff, pushing buttons and
2: hoping we don't crash.
1: How long have you been doing this, Denver? I know I've asked you this before, but it's fun to talk about.
2: Well, let's see. Last time I retired, it was over 40 years.
1: Yeah, and as I always say, I don't think you understand the concept of retire.
2: Yes, I don't.
1: Seeing how you're here today. That's hilarious. So I thought this would be fun, you know, to cover some of this stuff. I know you've been a homeowner probably for most of your life. Do you have a punch list or anything that you do specifically that as the season changes that, you know, you're like, these are my boxes that I try to check to get ready for spring?
2: You know, as far as the house itself is concerned, I'll have to look at the gutters.
1: Okay.
2: I want to make sure the gutters aren't stopped
1: up. Yeah, the gutters are a good one. Yeah.
2: Cause we usually get a lot of rain in the springtime. So I want to make sure it's going to flow properly.
1: Okay, cool.
2: Take off all the little covers off of the outside faucets that I have covered up.
1: Oh, yeah. That's a good one, too. That's a good one. You know, that's wild because so many people, I think, don't ever really think to crawl up and actually look in the gutter. And especially, you know, I think folks that have trees do it because you're cognizant of it, the leaves and the twigs, you see them on your roof, and then you just sort of deductive that it's in your gutter as well. But you know what folks, what a lot of us don't realize is that a lot of debris collects in the gutter, even if you don't have a tree, over the top of your house. It's really surprising when you get up there and you realize that sometimes there could be up to like an inch of dirt, debris, and granules, frankly, that come off of the roof that happens over time. They lose their granules over time, washes down, collects in the gutter. Which is why some houses, you know, if they've sat like that long enough, it looks like they've got a little garden growing up there.
2: That's right.
1: You know, you see little trees and grass and all kinds of stuff coming up out of that gutter. So it is something worth checking because, you know, what comes with spring is all those showers. And if Denver and his old farmer's almanac are correct, it's going to be a wet one. We're going to get lots of rain.
2: A little more than we've been having.
1: A little more than we've been getting. So, and you know how it happens. Where I come from, we call it a gully washer.
2: Yeah.
1: It always just hits and then it just dumps. And if that gutter is not cleaned and it's not draining properly, that could be a real problem. So that's definitely something that you want to check out. I love that. Something else, you know, you were saying take the covers off the hose bibs. Mm-hmm. You want to take the covers off the hose bibs. If you come across one where you left the hose connected and you're like, oh, dang, I didn't know that was connected. It's almost happened to my wife and I. Like one of us took it off and then the other one put it back on to do something and you forget it. It happens. If that does happen, something that you could do to check it without making a real big mess is go ahead and leave that hose hooked up or hook a hose up to it and kink that hose. Now what you're going to do is you're going to turn the water on and let the water start running through the hose. And then you know how you fold the hose in half to stop the water flow? You're going to fold it in half and kink it. You'll feel that hose tighten up and everything will pressure up and then turn the water off. And see if it holds the pressure. If it doesn't hold the pressure, then that means that all that water went somewhere. You lost pressure and you shouldn't have because you've got the hose kinked. So that's an easy kind of very basic way.
2: That's a good way to do it. I hadn't thought of that. I hadn't heard that before.
1: Nothing fancy. It's very simple, but it's effective because you should shut the valve off with the hose kinked and it should stay nice and taut and have stay pressured up. If it quickly loses its pressure or even slowly, and you can't see where that water's running to, it's probably running inside the wall. And there you go. And now you've discovered it without flooding your house. That's a win.
2: That's always a win. Yeah.
1: And of course, you know, if you do find that you have an issue like that, you could give a shout, to the folks over at Mullen Plumbing. They've got technicians available. The hose bib is not really something that you can fix yourself. I mean, I know we're a DIY shop here, and we talk about that, but these do not, they look like they thread off, but they don't. They're actually soldered inside the wall, and it's way back, way further back than you think it is. And if you go to try to crank in that to get it off of there, what you're probably going to do is break it off inside the wall, and then you're going to have a real problem on your hands.
2: I did that once many years ago. I was much younger and unwise.
1: Did you really? Yeah.
2: And I thought, well, I could just twist that off and fix that myself.
1: Yeah.
2: And I wound up twisting, it was a copper pipe inside the wall.
1: Oh, wow.
2: And so I had to, a real plumber had to come in and cut a hole in the wall.
1: Oh, that's so frustrating.
2: He goes, who did this? And I go, oh, gee, I don't know. someone did that.
1: I'm not sure who it was. I did see my wife out here with a pipe wrench. you know, I think all of us at some time or another have done that, you know, and that's why I just quickly say that's not one that you want to try to fix yourself. If you suspect you have that problem, and I'll just give you a heads up. They're more than likely going to have to access it from inside the house.
2: Mm-hmm.
1: So that means they're going to have to cut a little square in your sheetrock, to access from the back because that's how far back in the wall it is. Missy and I just remodeled our master bathroom and there's a hose bib, on the back wall of our water closet where the toilet is. And we tiled up the walls. So I had the guys cut the tile and put in one of those cutout panels that you can pick up at the box store.
2: Oh, good thinking.
1: And they were like, why are you doing this? And I was like, because if we ever have an issue with this hose bib, you just pop that panel off and get to it and fix it. And you don't have to mess with my tile.
2: Oh, and I've had that happen where we just painted and everything was looking so smooth. And then you have to cut that out. And of course, when you put new sheetrock in and tape it and you get it all smooth, then you got to go back and it's just a lot of work you don't want to have to do.
1: No, it really is true. And the patch never quite matches exactly. So that can become a mess. Folks, we got a lot more tips and a lot more topics. This is all about getting ready for spring, which is right around the corner. We're trying to have a lighthearted, fun show today, so stay with us. I'm Ray Trimble, and this is House Talk right here on KRMG.

0: KRNG is Tulsa's election headquarters. We're inching closer and closer to the June 16th primary. I'll be introducing you to some more of the candidates next week, and we'll get you ready for a new construction zone starting on Monday, Highway 75 at 81st Street. That's the next Diverging Diamond interchange. We'll be right here Monday morning, 5 to 9 a.m. The KRNG Morning News with Skyther Cooper on 102.3 KRNG, Tulsa's News and Talk.
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3: Tulsa's Classic Car Parade is getting underway at 8:30. It's mostly cloudy and 77 degrees in Tulsa. From the KRMG 24-hour Fox News Center, I'm Bert Williams with team coverage of our top stories. This Classic Car Parade could end up breaking a Guinness World Record. KRMG's Skyler Cooper is downtown. Skyler, what's going on now?
4: Yeah, Bert, the first wave of cars has come through here at 11th and Yale. I'm standing right in the middle of the intersection where it's closed off. So many cars have come through. They're trying to break that record, like you said. There, I think 4,000 or more have registered, so we may well get there. I've seen everything from early cars, you know, 1920s and 30s, to 1990 Chevy pickups, because that's a classic now. But all amazing vehicles out here. The crowd is massive. Everybody's very enthusiastic. I'm seeing American flags, Route 66 flags, and just a great vibe as people are celebrating the centennial of Route 66. 28 miles of it runs right through this part of Green Country. So it's a big celebration today here in Tulsa for the Capitol Cruise. I'm Skyler Cooper, 102.3 KRMG. Tulsa's News and Talk.
3: Thank you, Skyler. An Oklahoma County jury returns a guilty verdict in the criminal trial of restaurant owner Brent Swadley. Swadley was on trial for defrauding the state related to contracts at Oklahoma State Parks. Attorney General Gittner Drummond said this message was strong.
5: Cannot defraud the state of Oklahoma under my watch.
3: Swadley's family says they will immediately appeal the verdict. Tulsa police have arrested a 19-year-old man in connection with a shooting in West Tulsa earlier this month. Investigators say Kevin Rush was taken into custody Wednesday after a 27-year-old man was shot multiple times on May 15th. The victim suffered serious injuries but is expected to survive. Police say officers working nearby heard about 15 gunshots and believe more than one shooter may have been involved. Tulsa's most accurate and dependable forecast, the three big things you need to know, and House Talk continues next. It's 8:32.
2: Red alert traffic means traffic flow is not normal. Crashes, lane closures, construction, slowdowns, and the dreaded
6: all lanes are shut down.
7: There's a wrecker there. There's OHP there.
2: KRMG has the most frequent traffic updates in Tulsa, combined with the most knowledgeable traffic anchors in the city.
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2: Happy weekend, and get ready for the heat and humidity to build. It is that time of year. 89 today with a heat index in the upper 90s. Heat index hitting 100 tomorrow with a temp of 91. 92 on Monday. Tuesday, Wednesday, mid to upper 80s. Chance of rain and thunder. I'm Chief Meteorologist James Adelot for Fox 23 and 102.3 KRMG, Tulsa's News and Talk.
1: 835, mostly cloudy, 78 degrees.
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1: 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It's 835. I'm Bert Williams on 102.3 KRMG, Tulsa's News and

0: Welcome back to House Talk right here on KRMG, AM 740 and FM 102.3. I'm Ray Trimble with House Talk. I got Mr. Denver Fox in the house today. It's an Ask the Experts weekend, and he is, you're an expert.
1: All-around expert.
0: All-around expert. I mean, I don't really know what qualifies you to be an expert.
1: I don't either.
0: Because I've met some folks that had licenses in what they did, but they were definitely not.
1: They were not the experts.
0: So we're using that term loosely, but we're both experts at some things for sure, right?
1: We can be experts at telling people about it.
0: That's it. Oh, hey, see? Denver's here for moral support, and he does a great job at it. You know, in the first segment, we were talking about the French drains. About the gutters, mm-hmm. which made me think about the French drains.
1: Oh, yeah. That's what it was. That's a good one, too.
0: Only because a lot of gutters on homes and commercial buildings, they tie into French drains. I would call them tight lines. And they're not the same thing, but I don't want to get too deep into it and get all confusing, you know. So let's just say the drain, you know, for your gutter system, and most of us would probably call it a French drain, that's something else that you got to check, because a lot of the debris, the mud and the gunk, it gets into your gutter, it goes down the downspout, and it gets into this underground piping. It can collect in there. Now, something that you run into is a lot of times that type of pipe, it really should be run in what I would call S&D or PVC pipe. Mm-hmm. And what the important takeaway on this is that this pipe is smooth. It's solid pipe. It's smooth. It's not perforated in any way. It's just solid, smooth pipe. But what you see it ran in a lot is you see it ran in perforated pipe, and it's corrugated. And by corrugated, I mean it looks like it's like an accordion. So it's got ribs inside of it, if you will.

0: And so these little things, they act as little catch-alls all the way down the pipe. So if you get a twig or some leaves or some mud and dirt and everything, guess what happens? It catches on these little ridges and it just sits and collects there, and builds up. Now, this doesn't mean that you need to rip it out and redo it, but I'm just stating something that is a known fact in the industry that these things are going to be more prone to blockage and backup. Mm-hmm. It's going to happen. You can clean them though. You have to run what's called a jetter in these.
1: It's kind of like a little router thing, kind of like you do on the sewer line.
0: It is just like you do on the sewer line, and they run it from the street, and it pumps high pressure water out. And what they do is they reciprocate this jetter in and out of this French drain, and it grabs all the mud, the leaves, the twigs, and everything, and it pulls it to the point of entry. So you don't want to be there when it comes out because you'll be wearing it. It's kind of a sudden thing.
1: Huh?
0: It is. And it's like a giant pressure washer inside there, and it does clean everything out. But, you know, especially, you know, if you haven't ever done it or you're noticing that you're having issues with drainage, that could be because debris has built up into that French drain. It's not that crazy to get it cleaned. You can give Mullen a call. They'll send somebody over to get it taken care of for you at 918-258-6636, or you check them out on the web at mulleninc.com.
1: Could you run a garden hose down there and high pressure? Would that be enough?
0: I love that you asked that question, uh-huh. Denver, because, you know, I think that the rationale would tell you that, you know, you could, right? Here's the difference. A hose, you could run a hose in there, but what the hose is going to do is it's spraying forward. Mm-hmm. And so it's actually, if it does move anything, it's actually going to push it further back up in the line. And what's different about a jetter, it's almost hard to describe, but it has a tip on it, a jetter head is what they call it. And the jets actually kind of angle back towards you. So you don't turn it on until it's in the pipe or it will hit you in the face.
1: Oh, okay.
0: And so then as you're reciprocating this in and out, it's pulling that stuff towards you. A hose, on the other hand, is pushing water the other way. And as you fish it up in there, it's probably not going to be powerful enough to clear blockages. But if you are able to get it up in there, it's definitely going to be pushing debris the wrong direction.
1: Okay.
0: It'll push the other way. Now, keep in mind that when, you know, you get a big rain or like I said earlier, a little gully washer, tremendous amount of water moves through there. And so, I mean, if the water is going to carry it out through natural flow, it's going to happen when you get that rain. But you want to protect this stuff from debris and keep it nice and clean, which leads me to the next thing, which is just do a perimeter walk inspection of your home. Has siding fallen away?
1: Mm-hmm.
0: Has a gap opened up from settling or expansion or contraction from the weather on your siding or veneer? The ceiling around your windows, the caulking, all of these things, these are all things a good thing to look at, especially look up, by the way. A lot of folks are great at looking at eye level and down, mm-hmm. but most people don't ever look up, like towards the soffit and mm-hmm. and the fascia, the trim, the dormers. This is the frame out on your roof where you typically have like a window. A lot of times it's not even a real window. It's a window looking into your attic that kind of yes. gives this second floor, you know, aesthetic. All of these things, you know, it can have debris and moisture and things collect around them. The siding can begin to rot. This begins to open up. It doesn't get better. It gets worse. This allows more weather to get in. But even more than that, especially in the spring, it's a big attractant to bugs because they got the moisture in there. They feel the controlled environment leaking out, and they just want to get on in there. They're like everything else. They're looking for food, water, and shelter. And so that's like turning on a neon sign that says vacancy.
1: Yes.
0: Come on in.
1: Yeah.
0: And then of course, you know, if it's a dormer or anything like that on the roof, you can give ABEST a call. They do free roof inspections. They can check the roof, the ventilation, the attic, and if there's any rotting or anything like that, they can take pictures, show it to you, and then also suggest how to get those repairs. You can check them out at 918-586-1427 or check them out on the web at abestroofing.com. And with that, I'm going to take another break, but stay with us. I know it's hard to believe, but we've got more. It's House Talk right here on KRMG.

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0: And when it's important to you, we'll go in-depth to make sure you have all the facts. 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

0: Good morning, Oklahoma, and welcome back to the last segment of House Talk right here on KRMG, AM 740 and FM 102.3. You know, I've realized, Denver, that, you know, you and I, we change seats sometimes, and I always read the sign for the call signs.
1: It throws you off a little bit.
0: When I'm in this chair, I can't see it. And so it's like it's a test for me, but then I'm like, oh, thank God I do know them, because I'm not reading them today and I'm getting them right, or at least I hope I am. I would imagine. Have you ever done a show and called out the wrong station or the wrong call sign? Have you ever messed that up?
1: No, I haven't. I have worked two stations at the same time though.
0: Yeah. And you never mixed one up with the other?
1: No, I didn't. Surprisingly, I didn't.
0: And folks, that's why I can confidently call him an expert. He's never even done that. I've not done it. I haven't even done it probably a tenth of as long as you have. And I'm pretty sure I've done it. I've mixed up the calls to the call
1: signs. Station you're on.
0: Yep. Well, you know, I think maybe once or twice I've done it and I didn't even know I did it. Didn't even catch it. And somebody would be like, oh, you said that wrong. But now, you know, now I'm just on this station. So I keep it real simple. So there's no way to screw this
1: That's
0: up.
1: That's right. Just focus.
0: They're like, guarantee. We know how to get ready to do better. Just dumb it down and make it as simple as we can possibly
1: That's
0: get.
1: Not too hard for me. I can dumb things down.
0: So I know here we are. We're talking about getting ready. And I'm trying to hit on some stuff that we don't normally think about. These are the things that maybe we don't think about until we experience a problem. So I thought I'd throw this out there.
1: Mm-hmm.
0: Audit your sprinkler system. Turn it on. If you have an irrigation system, go ahead and fire it up. Run it through all of the zones, because I don't know if there's like these sprinkler gremlins that go around in the winter and break stuff, but you're going to probably have a couple of broken heads. I don't know what breaks them.
1: How does that happen?
0: This is my favorite, Denver. The head's just gone.
1: Really?
0: I mean, it's like, you're just like, you go through the zones and you have this geyser. And so you turn it off and you go over there and you're like, where's the sprinkler head? It's not even there. So I'm assuming someone broke it. Someone stole it. I mean, if they
1: drove over it, maybe.
0: I mean, it's like if they took it, you're just like, well, I mean, I guess they needed it pretty bad to go through this kind of trouble.
1: Wow.
0: So anyways, it's good to do that kind of audit. Also, just a little tidbit throw in. Your sprinkler system should have, and I'm emphasizing should, because they don't all have this, but it should have an anti-siphon device on it. An RPZ or a PVB. All of these use pressure differentials to close valves and stop the water from backwashing into your domestic supply. The whole reasoning behind this is that your water could sit stagnant in your sprinkler system, and then you go to make some coffee or some tea, and it siphons that yucky water out of your sprinkler system and puts it right into your pitcher.
1: I want that to happen.
0: Yeah, and then you know, you're getting a cleanse that you didn't sign up for. So, you know, it's important. So the thing is, these are above ground. They're above ground because it's code, and you have to check them because they freeze and they bust. And you may have a leak on your anti-siphon device and not even know it.
1: Wow.
0: Especially if it's like off on the side of the house. They usually hide these and cover them in a box. And so this thing could be shooting water and you have no idea until you go to walk over there and realize you have this homemade swamp on the side of your house. So that's another reason why it's just a great idea to fire up that sprinkler system and check that stuff out.
1: Shouldn't, back in the fall, should most sprinklers have been, let's say, winterized, drained?
0: Winterized, yeah. Some winterize them. A lot of them don't, though.
1: I've seen
0: some don't. And the truth is that a lot of them are set up to run If it's a pretty day, even if it's in the winter, it'll run. They have heat tape on these anti-siphon valves. And the sprinkler system itself is should be deep enough in the ground that it doesn't freeze. So, I mean, yes, a lot of people winterize them. It's not a bad idea. It's a good way to safeguard from having any issues. But a lot of people don't do anything. They just leave it running. And most of the time, you shouldn't have a problem. But that's why I suggest auditing it, because when does the sprinkler system run? Usually really early in the morning while you're still asleep, or late in the evening when you're inside having dinner. The point is you don't see it running, so you don't know that you have those missing sprinkler heads or that geyser or that leak. And so this is just a good way to do it. Pick a nice day, hit the play button on your controller and go out there and start working zone by zone and make sure everything's doing what it's supposed to do. So peace of mind for sure.
1: Good tip.
0: Another good way to get some peace of mind, as I quickly run out of time on this show, is to check the condensing unit. This is the big blocky part of your HVAC that's outside your house. Maybe you have one, maybe you have two, maybe you're rich and you have four. who knows? But you need to make sure that these are free of debris. And that they're clean. You don't want to touch them. These fins are very fragile. They're aluminum and they fold very easy. But you can spray them with a hose, and wash it down. Make sure that, paper and trash blowing around that somehow finds its way into your yard, leaves, and debris, all those sorts of things. Anything that can impede or block the flow of air, we want to remove it from the outside of these condensing units and then just rinsing it off, getting the dust and the dirt and everything off of there, because these boogers are going to be firing up trying to cool your home, and airflow and the transfer of heat is how they work, and making sure that they're clean will save you money and it will also extend the life of your system. I feel like I've almost covered everything. I'm just about running out of time. Denver's ready. He's going to start a little side hustle coming out and doing folks flower beds. So we'll have to work on that. Work on the promo, Denver.
1: There you go.
0: All right, folks. I hope this helped today. These are all things that we'll be doing at our homes, and I hope that you're doing them at yours as well. And I hope you have a great weekend. Thanks for joining us. We'll see you next Saturday right here on House Talk and KRMG.

0: 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Severe thunderstorms and tornadoes are threats in green country.
1: Tornado down right now with debris signature crossing 169.
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1: We have a peace deal, maybe. At 9 o'clock, it's mostly cloudy and 78 degrees. From the KRMG 24-hour Fox News Center, I'm Bert Williams with team coverage of our top stories. There's still no word from President Trump on the latest peace proposal from Iran.
2: President Trump still contemplating whether to move forward with a tentative U.S.-Iran deal hours after concluding in the Situation Room meeting with his advisors. The White House issuing a statement after that meeting saying President Trump will only make a deal that is good for America and that Iran can never possess a nuclear weapon. The deal would extend the ceasefire for 60 days and reopen the Strait of Hormuz.
1: Fox's Marianne Rafferty. Thousands of visitors headed to town this weekend.
3: The featured event is Saturday's Route 66 Capitol Cruise, where more than 4,500 classic cars are expected to participate in an attempt to set a Guinness World Record for the largest classic car parade. Other events across Green Country include the grand opening of the Blue Whale Visitor Center in Catoosa, the Admiral Twin Drive-In 75th Anniversary Celebration, Route 66-themed concerts, festivals, and family activities. Mark Conroe, 102.3 KRMG, Tulsa's News and Talk.
1: A new study has identified Tulsa's five most crash-prone intersections. The list is led by Admiral and Memorial. Rounding out the top five are 71st Street and South Quincy, 71st and South 109th East Avenue, 21st and Garnett, and 91st and Riverside. Safety experts say intersections account for about 25% of traffic fatalities nationwide. While many drive-in theaters across the country have disappeared, one Tulsa staple, the Admiral Twin, is celebrating 75 years. Fox 23 and KRMG's Bailey Coyle.
4: Blake Smith, who is the owner of Admiral Twin, says the drive-in first opened in 1951, and today people still come out with blankets, lawn chairs, and their families to watch the movies under the stars. He says that experience is what has kept people coming back for generations.
5: That's why I keep this thing going in some ways, is I just don't want to see it go away.
4: And this weekend, to celebrate its 75th anniversary, they will have live music and vendors out here along with playing The Outsiders.
1: A disturbance on a United flight may have been an attempted hijacking.
6: United Flight 2005 took off from Chicago's O'Hare, headed to Minneapolis, but was diverted to Dane County, Wisconsin. The airport says several law enforcement officers on the flight restrained and handcuffed the passenger quickly, with no injuries to other passengers. On the air traffic control recording, you hear a controller telling another nearby pilot of an emergency aircraft on the way to the airport with a potential hijack.
7: Where we might have to close the airfield.
6: That has not been confirmed.
1: Tulsa's most accurate and dependable forecast, the three big things you need to know, and the Gardening Show with Alastair Jahan is next. It's 9:03.
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5: Good morning. The weekend is here. We've got scattered showers and thunder moving out of the state. Heat and humidity moving in. 89 today, 91 tomorrow with a heat index near 100 already. Monday, 92. Tuesday, Wednesday, mid to upper 80s. Chances of rain and thunder back too. I'm Chief Meteorologist James Edelot for Fox 23 and 102.3 KRMG, Tulsa's news and talk.
4: At 9:06, it is mostly cloudy, 78 degrees.
6: We're getting you up to speed with the three big things you need to know every 15 minutes. 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
4: 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I'm Bert Williams, 102.3 KRMG, Tulsa's news and talk.
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8: And hi, buddy. Good morning. Welcome to the weekend, the last weekend of May. It's going to be a beautiful one, that's for sure. And we're sure thankful for all the rain we got this past week. We'll talk about that more as the gardening show goes along. Invite you to call that number. You can get the what, when, and how to answer all those questions in your landscape. Maybe it's a lawn, flower, fruit, or vegetable garden question. Give us a call. We'll chat with you. We got 3 hours of fun ahead. But now, KRMG's own Crystal Kelly, she's live out at the Blue Whale of Catoosa. She's going to tell us about the grand opening of the Catoosa Tourism Center. Hi, Crystal.
9: Alan, this is the place to be right now. It is so cool. There's so many people out here. We've got vendors. They kicked off the 5K and fun run with a wheelchair race, which was absolutely incredible to watch. The racers are just now coming across the finish line, and there's so much. There's going to be a ribbon cutting at 2. So get out here, have a good time out here on Route 66. 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
8: So amazing. Thanks, Crystal. Oh, folks, come out and see it and see the Blue Whale. It's all been spruced up and the new tourism center. Wow, that's going to be a great place to get information about Route 66 and everything all around Catoosa. So call if you have a gardening question and go out there and see Crystal and everyone else in Catoosa. Well, it's been quite a week. I mean, some folks have really gotten the rain, and others haven't got as much. But one thing I've noticed this past month, we haven't seen tornadoes. We got so many of them in April, I guess we just pretty much ran out. We didn't get that many tornadoes in May, fingers crossed. Yeah, Tim tells me one for the whole state in May, almost a record. So very thankful for that, and we're just kind of hunkering down, getting ready for summer. What will summer bring?
10: In fact, Mr. Storjahan.
8: Hey, Tim.
7: we had our meteorologist, James Adelot, inform us there was one tornado, and it was just over the Texas line, about 4 miles into Oklahoma, and it was more of a water spout, but that was the only one for the whole month. The only other time we went without a tornado for the month of May was 2005, so we almost tied that record, but it looks like there's going to be one for the month of May so far, and and ruin our perfect record.
8: That is pretty remarkable. Just barely got into the state. That's just the way it happens, isn't it?
7: And we have another tidbit for you this morning from James.
8: Yes.
7: Everybody says, you know, the long, hot summer. Well, it could be because this year, Memorial Day was the earliest ever, and Labor Day is the latest ever it'll appear on the calendar. So it will be the long, long summer this year.
8: Boy, wasn't Memorial Day early? This is really strange. I'm looking at all my notes from years past.
7: Yes. Yeah, it's early, and
8: show.
7: Labor Day is the latest it can be. So this is the like the longest summer technically you could have day-wise.
8: Oh, we had a little bit of May after Memorial Day. This time, some years, we just have a day or two. So I guess that's good, and I hope everyone did have a wonderful Memorial Day. We had a great time, big family reunion, and we spent some time. You know, we do have our grandfather, Storjehan, who was a Navy vet in World War II. So it's been a very, very good week for us. But speaking of the garden, I mean, maybe your garden's not looking so good. And there's some things about what you're looking at you'd like to ask a quick question. So invite you to do that, whatever it might be. If it's a issue with growth, or maybe it's an issue with death. I don't know. Could be your plants have gone down. I was looking through our garden flocks expectantly waiting for the things to start blooming, and there was one cluster of them that's just loaded with powdery mildew, so I had to spray that with a fungicide yesterday. There are things that you can do for plants that are suffering, and with all these mild and relatively moist conditions, temperatures are going to go up, disease is going to also go up. So today we're going to talk about how you can control disease with your plants and ways that you can do, I guess, treat it. There are plenty of ways that you can treat disease these days. And then we're also going to get into weed control, because with these rains, oh, man, the weeds are so happy. Everything's growing, including the weeds, in your lawn, in your flower beds, along your driveway, in the cracks of your sidewalk. Weeds are everywhere. So we're going to talk about how you can deal with weeds in the landscape, too. And we're going to get into the big task for late spring: fertilization, pest control, pruning, and mulching. Don't stop planting either. We're going to probably get a little bit more into the best things to look for when it comes to purchasing a plant. Many of us just run out and buy the plant that's got the most blooms on it. But there are other things you can look for when it comes to purchasing plants. We'll get into that today, too. And some of my favorite things to watch: butterflies, hummingbirds. That's also on the list today. Maybe you're considering putting a tree out. I'm going to give you a list of great trees for Oklahoma, the Oklahoma Proven List of trees for our state, as well as some that I like that I always recommend when people ask me, what tree would you plant? So I've got about 4 or 5 or 6 or 7 that I've got on my list of favorite trees. I'll get into those too today. So if you have a chance, stay with me through the whole program. We're going to talk about top annuals and perennials and some of the best crepe myrtles today. And tomatoes. Cost of tomatoes has been pretty off the charts here this spring, because they're imported, a lot of them from Mexico, and they've done some trade deals. Take that back. They've chopped some trade deals with Mexico so that the prices are higher and American farmers have not been able to pick up the slack. Plus, there's all sorts of economic issues that have affected tomatoes. And so why not grow your own? So we'll give you some tips on how to grow your own tomatoes out there. Even if you have just a small backyard, if you've got good sunshine, growing tomatoes in containers is not hard. And we're going to give you some tips on how you can do that. Not just tomatoes, but anything, flowering plants. I brought a couple books in with me today. The Gardens to Go book, which is all about beautiful ways to use container and plants in containers in your landscape. You know, you could set a container out there and it's just so beautiful. You don't even put plants in it. It looks nice. And the author and the photographer of this book, I know both of them. And the photographer, he did a program for us years and years ago where he had a nice little garden there, sitting there, and then he just added one thing, and that was an empty, beautiful glazed container out there. And then he also showed how you could make it into a water feature, or if you want to put plants in it, you can, but use a work of art in your garden. Just containers with plants in them and containers without anything in them really add a lot to the landscape. So many things on my mind. If there's something on yours, call 918-921-1023. We'll be right back after these brief messages right here on 1023 KRMG, Tulsa's News and Talk.

0: KRMG is Tulsa's election headquarters. We're inching closer and closer to the June 16th primary. I'll be introducing you to some more of the candidates next week, and we'll get you ready for a new construction zone starting on Monday, Highway 75 at 81st Street. That's the next diverging diamond interchange. We'll be right here Monday morning, 5 to 9 a.m. The KRMG Morning News with Skyler Cooper on 102.3 KRMG, Tulsa's News and Talk.
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5: And welcome back, beautiful day, the 30th of May. And it is such a great day to be out and about in a special place you want to go. It's going to be... I guess we're going to fill in from Crystal Kelly. She's live out at the Blue Whale at Catoosa again. Hi, Crystal.
6: Hey, Alan. This is a place to be today. 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Right now, I am in the Native Art Tent, which is so cool. There's a lot of turquoise jewelry, silver jewelry. There's corn husk dolls, baskets, and all kinds of Native clothing. This is a really, really cool tent. There's a lot of vendors out here. The run is over, but there's vendors everywhere. There's food trucks. 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
5: Thanks, Crystal. Wow, it's going to be a great place to be today. So much happening in Tulsa today, and fortunately, no rain. So that's good. That's good for all. And it has been a little bit of a rainy week. If you have a question about plants and their condition and what you can do about it, I invite you to call 918-921-1023 or text the same number. You can text your questions in, and I'll look at whatever you send a picture of, if you want to send a picture or just describe the problem that you're having out there, and we'll talk about it here on KRMG as usual. Summertime is not quite here, but it's going to feel like it in the next few days. So as it warms up, plants are just going to go nuts with all this water and moisture, and so you want to be watchful of that. One of the things that I know that's going to happen for us is we're going to get all sorts of pests. They're just going to come in waves. The pest control might be something that you're not too familiar with, so it always is a good idea to do a little bit of research on that before you just run out and buy a pesticide. In most cases, a pesticide is not even needed. If it's a few speckles on the foliage of your plants, a leaf spot fungus, or if it's some powdery mildew, you can just change what's going on out there a little bit. Don't run your sprinklers on the leaves of your flowering plants as much. Try to go to a drip system or just hand water around the base of your plants. That'll keep the leaves from staying moist too long and developing all these diseases. And then, you know, you can also, when it comes to like the diseases that are unseen, the stem diseases, you might have to just snip off parts of the plant that are sick or diseased, and that takes that away from it. Many, many different kinds of diseases appear in the landscape, and you can't really stop some of them very easily, and it's very difficult to treat them. So that's why I always recommend that you try to find a resistant variety. That's one of the best ways to start off with vegetables, for instance. If you get a resistant variety, you say, well, what was that? You know, like tomatoes, they will have a long list of letters at the end of the tomato name if it's not an open pollinated type of a heirloom tomato variety. And it'll have a list that tells you that it's resistant to different types of fungus and nematodes, as well as a viral resistant. So that's a good thing to think about doing. And the other thing is to maybe just work with some of the more natural ways to treat these different fungal organisms. Baking soda in water works nicely. A teaspoon of baking soda in a quart of water with a few drops of liquid soap, that'll really be a good first step. There's a product out there called Green Cure. It's pretty much got the same kind of thing in it. There's some other bicarbonate of soda products you can get. Then there are fungicides that have sulfur and copper in them. They're also not going to be your synthetic fungicides, so you could utilize those. And you can even use plain milk diluted in water, like a half a cup of milk and 2 cups of water. It really does change into like a disinfecting compound, and it takes on some of these fungal spores that might land on your plant leaves. And in one botanical garden that I know of, they used this mixture on their roses exclusively for many years. It's very effective on black spot of roses at that botanical garden. So try to prevent the fungal diseases from starting in the first place, and then use things like the milk or the baking soda and water and or sulfur and copper, and follow the directions if you're going to use sulfur and copper. Sometimes you can get into some other products that are on the shelf. You want to be a little bit careful if you're using things like chlorothalonil, which is the Daconil product. Read the label before you buy it. It may not even be approved for the particular target plant that you're trying to take out the fungus. So I noticed that on a few things when I was just about to spray them with Daconil. I said, well, I better read the label again, see what it's actually good for. And that's what it turned out to be. It turned out not to be labeled for that particular plant. Let's go to the phone. Sharon's been holding for a little while. Hello, Sharon. Thank you for your call. How can I help you? Hey, Sharon, are you still with me? She's still there, I think. We'll just check to see if we can get Sharon back on the line here in just a second. And in addition to the dealing with the different types of pests that might be out there, fungal organisms is the big disease, but sometimes we get into other things that will hit you like a virus. There are some folks that are still dealing with rose rosette. Rose rosette is a big issue for rose growers and has been for some time. You got to be a little careful when you're handling your roses, pruning your roses, and then also you need to try to control the mites that might be on your roses, because if there's a sick one nearby, they'll bring it right over to your plant. So those are diseases that you can work on the pest, the mite that might be the pest problem, that's the vector, and also on the diseases that are out there. So roses, we're going to give a little bit of an overview of roses later in the show, but right now I'm told we do have Sharon back. Hey, Sharon, thanks for your call. Appreciate you listening in.
7: Hi. I just bought a house in September, and I was watching the rain come down, I noticed that in the back is a flood zone. And they told me there was no flood zone, and I'm really loving gardening, but I haven't had the opportunity to plant anything because I'm not sure where to plant. I sent you some pictures. I do have one little pot on my porch, which I have a bell pepper and possibly some kale around there that's spilt in there that I'm going to have to pull and replant. But I was just wondering, what could I do about that water pile? I mean, it happens every time it rains.
5: So do you have water that backs up on your property? Is that what you're saying, when it rains heavy?
7: I don't know. I know it rains heavy, and then I go out there and there's like 2 inches, 4 inches of water right behind my shed or down the fence line of my neighbor's yard. They have a big pole that they stuck against the fence, which might be stopping the runoff from there, from my house to theirs. But then it causes a puddle in my yard. He said it was never there.
5: Yeah, you know, that does happen, you know, from one yard to the next. If there's an elevation change, the water's going to be flowing down through the backyards of everybody's property. And if there's an obstruction or some sort of a blockage, then you end up getting a pool on your place. Exactly. So you might try to take care of that situation. If it flows from your place into your neighbor's place and it really does a problem with the patio or gets into a pool or does something
7: that
5: like that, you'll have to work with them.
7: Oh, okay.
5: Yeah.
7: Is there something that I can do to make it go, like, to the right? There's a manhole at the end of the fence. So
5: yeah.
7: I don't know if that's a water drainage or
5: no, it's just
7: I don't know what it
5: access
7: is.
5: To probably a sewer system, or if it's a a manhole likely gets down into water lines that are there that they can access to.
7: Oh,
5: I would
7: okay.
5: I would just imagine that you can French drain the water away from your property if it stands after a rainstorm too long. Many times if it soaks in relatively fast within a day or so, you shouldn't have to worry about doing anything else. But if it just stays there a longer time, then you can French drain, and that's just basically a trench with gravel, and then put a drain pipe that's perforated and then fill the whole thing up with gravel, and it flows down into it and off your property. And it can be taken, you know, to a street. Most cases it needs to be taken to a street, the road out there, so that it'll drain out on the road. You don't want it to drain to your neighbor's property.
7: But I can't plant anything right now there. Is that correct?
5: You could. I mean, there are some plants that really like moist conditions like that. A number of shrubs would do well out there, and there's all kinds of maples that like that, river birch like that, and you could be putting some fruitless sweet gums. They love that, and sycamores. You know, if you want a big old tree, they would do that. I don't know what your power line situation is there, but if it's close to a power line, you don't want to plant anything that's going to get up into the power line, but you can plant lots of smaller trees that would love that, and a little bit of supplemental water in the summer would be helpful.
7: That's great. Thank you.
5: You're welcome. Thanks for listening in. Have a great Saturday, Sharon. We're going to take a break for the bottom of the hour news. Coming right back after that, we'll chat with you. If you have a gardening question, just dial 918-921-1023. I'm Alan Storjahan. Having a great Saturday here on 1023 KRMG, Tulsa's News and Talk.

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5: Gas price is still high. Is it worth it? At 9:30, we have mostly cloudy skies and 79 degrees in Tulsa. From the KRMG 24-hour Fox News Center, I'm Bert Williams with team coverage of our top stories. Although gas prices are still high, Kansas Senator Roger Marshall says it's important to look at the bigger picture.
6: Stand behind the commander. Chief, stand behind our troops. I do think this war will be over sooner than later, and those gas prices will come back down. We cannot allow Iran to have a nuclear weapon.
5: According to AAA website, the national average for gas is $4.39 per gallon, with diesel being $5.52 per gallon. A joint two-day operation between the Oklahoma Bureau of Narcotics and the Broken Arrow Police Department rescues 4 human trafficking victims.
7: The first day of the operation focused on identifying and recovering potential victims of human trafficking, and we're connected to trauma-based and victim-based service providers. A total of 4 victims were recovered on day 1 of the operation. The second day of the operation shifted focus to a demand reduction initiative targeting individuals seeking to purchase commercial sex acts. A total of 4 people were arrested for solicitation of prostitution on day 2 of the operation. Kyle High, 102.3 KRMG, Tulsa's News and Talk.
5: Cherokee Nation leaders have celebrated the opening of a new $24 million child development center in Sallisaw. The 32,000 square foot facility will serve more than 100 children from infancy through age 12. And tribal leaders say the center will create more than 50 jobs when it opens this summer. Today is the grand opening of the Blue Whale Visitor Center in Catoosa. Fox 23 and KRMG's Paris Rain has more.
8: The real party kicks off with the grand opening that starts at noon. We talked to the mayor of Catoosa about what it means to have this new visitor center open during the special anniversary of the Mother Road.
9: I'm just excited with the centennial that is happening, that we're a part of this, and it's a big deal for Catoosa to have something like this.
8: There will also be live music in the afternoon from 4:30 until 8:30, and to wrap up the celebration, they are ending with a fireworks show.
5: U.S. officials are again searching for a woman who went missing in the Bahamas.
10: Lynette Hooker has been missing since early April, when both she and her husband, both U.S. citizens, were visiting the Bahamas. Brian Hooker claims she fell from their dinghy while they were off the coast of Hopetown. But now GPS data from Brian Hooker's cell phone allegedly suggests a discrepancy from what he's been telling investigators. The Coast Guard already seized Brian Hooker's boat, and while authorities in the Bahamas detained him for 5 days, he is not yet charged with a crime. In Miami, Eben Brown, Fox News.
5: Tulsa's most accurate and dependable forecast, the 3 big things you need to know. And the gardening show with Alan Storjahan is next. It's 9:33.
0: Severe weather is a fact of life, but being informed doesn't have to be stressful. Stay ahead of the storm by monitoring forecasts and heeding severe weather warnings immediately when they are issued. When the KRMG Storm Center tones sound, we are in constant contact with the National Weather Service, Fox 23, and KRMG Chief Meteorologist James Adelot.
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2: 1023 KRMG has Tulsa's most accurate and dependable five-day forecast.
3: Still looking at heat and humidity moving in. 89, our high today, heat index upper 90s. Tomorrow, 91, heat index near 100. Monday, 92. Tuesday, Wednesday, chance of rain and thunder back. And temps a little cooler, mid to upper 80s. I'm Chief Meteorologist James Adelot for Fox 23 and 1023 KRMG, Tulsa's news and talk.
2: 936, mostly cloudy, 78 degrees.
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2: Residents file a class action lawsuit over the Memorial Weekend chemical scare in California.
5: Two.
2: A man who snuck 1,700 controlled reptiles into the U.S. will face over 5 years in prison.
5: One.
2: Joe Biden's wife, Jill, says she thought he was having a stroke during his presidential debate with Donald Trump. It's 9:37. I'm Bert Williams on 102.3 KRMG, Tulsa's news and talk.

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1: And here we are, last weekend of May. It's going to be a beautiful weekend. So glad of that. We're sure glad for the rain as well. And so we're moving ahead, looking ahead. Will the summer going to be a hot one? Got to prepare for some heat, maybe less rain and more pest, because all these mild conditions, they have come and gone now. Summer is just about on us, so get ready. We have questions about your landscape plants, maybe something out there you're watching that's not growing very well, or you have a big open spot, not sure what to plant in it. We got a nice text that came in asking about that. What could be planted in a spot that had a little bit more water than she thought it should have? But there's so many plants that would love that kind of an environment. So don't give up on a spot out there just for that reason. But it always pays to add to the soil before you plant. So we want to be able to do that. We'll talk about all kinds of things in that regard here on the Gardening Show. So invite you to call. But right now, we want to have Crystal Kelly come back and tell us all about what's going on in Catoosa today. Hi, Crystal.
2: Hey, Alan. It is warm out here, but there's a really nice breeze, so it's not too hot. I just bought a really cute little 3D printed blue whale keychain. There are so many things out here. Come out here, see the vendors. They're supposed to have about 80 plus vendors out here. There's food trucks. And then at 2 o'clock, they're going to open up the brand new visitor center with the big neon light.

0: night on top. And then tonight we've got fireworks. How cool would that be to watch fireworks over the Blue Whale? So come out here, join the big Route 66 celebration live in Catoosa. Crystal Kelly, 102.3 KRMG, Tulsa's News and Talk.
1: Oh, that sounds like a lot of fun. Thank you, Crystal. Come back in just a few minutes. Tell us more about it. And in the meantime, we're going to invite you to call if you have a question or text your question to 918-921-1023. It's a very open forum show. And just call about anything you loved and you lost, or maybe something that once was green but now it's not. And or you just would like to get some suggestions. Speaking of suggestions, there's a lot of trees that are on the market, and when you're looking at your lawn and your landscape, you don't have any kind of tree anywhere, consider putting an ornamental tree out there. It's not going to be one that's going to get gigantic, end up having all kinds of issues and pruning requirements, and maybe be a hazard to your home later on, which when folks are not really watching what they're buying, they can end up creating, growing a liability. You have to watch out with some tree species, but there's a lot of great trees that are on the market that are Oklahoma proven. If you go to the OSU Extension website and look for the Oklahoma proven trees, the toughest trees that they have, they'll get big, but they're going to be really outstanding specimens for you. These are trees like the Burr Oak or the Chinkapin Oak or the Schumard Oak if you want large, stately, permanent trees. A medium-sized tree like the Chinese pistache or the cedar elm or the Kentucky coffee tree. Those are all available in nurseries and garden centers now, and they're virtually indestructible. They're really tough trees. They'll grow in any soil, just about any location, and do well. A small tree that you can look at putting out there that's very tough and pretty insect and disease resistant and has not too many problems at all is the desert willow. So those are a list of the Oklahoma proven trees I'd suggest that you look for. Of course, there's other ones out there that I really like, which would include the lacebark elm, the bald cypress, particularly the Shawnee Brave cultivated variety of bald cypress would be my pick, and the shantung maple. Any kind of red maple you put out there is going to be a fast-growing tree. It may have bad branch angles, may have issues, but sure are beautiful. They're so beautiful in the fall, and you could plant those. But a bunch of great ornamental trees that will give you some beautiful flowers are available in garden centers. So don't forget the red buds. I mean, red bud trees are really very popular all across the nation. So you can get Rising Sun, which we planted one here, and it is a beauty, beautiful yellow new foliage. Or you can go with that Forest Pansy Redbud, which has the beautiful burgundy foliage. Burgundy Hearts is another one with burgundy foliage, and Merlot is somewhere in between. The Oklahoma Redbud, it's a variety that's just called Oklahoma. Most sold redbud in our state is very beautiful when it blooms and has really nice, dark, glossy green leaves. And some friends and have the Weeping Redbud, the really amazing Ruby Falls Weeping Redbud. There's one that's kind of twisty and weeping, Lavender Twist. So look for redbuds. Put those out there. They'll give you a great show in the spring and have a nice look through the summer. They don't have much fall color, but they're really nice the rest of the season. And crab apples, great pick, particularly in areas where you have a lot of power lines. You're not going to get up in your power lines. Dogwoods, if you have some big trees to the west to shade them. Ornamental pears, I encourage people to limit their ornamental pear plantings because they have been found to become invasive out in native areas, but they're still like an indestructible tree and probably one of the most planted trees over the last 20 years. They're starting to curtail planting in some communities because of that problem that they have with the fruit going out there. So, and just right down the list, so many other ones, different types of plums, different types of deciduous magnolias make nice trees, and these are all trees that you can plant on your fence line that won't get up into your power line. Let's go to the phones, checking our next caller. It's going to be Mary. And Mary, thanks for listening in this morning. How can I help you?
2: I have a quick question. I have photinia, some of them that made it through the winters a couple years ago. I lost a lot. I have about three left. And they did earlier, they're coming back a little bit. They had some beautiful red tips as you know, what they're known for. But right. they're getting a little taller than I want them. Would this not be a good time to cut them back, or can I still trim them?
1: Your best time to do a size reduction, major size reduction on any yeah. kind of broadleaf evergreen, whether it's that Fotinia or a holly or a euonymus or whatever you might have, is going to be at the end of winter before they start growing out.
2: Okay.
1: I mean, you can cut them back in the middle of the summer. It will shock them a lot, and they may not come back very healthy. They will sprout back, no question about it. They'll look like really bad for 2 to 3 weeks until you start seeing some growth come off those bare branches. So it's not the best time to do it during the active growing season. The best time is at the end of winter when they're dormant still. And then they'll come right out with new growth and just as soon as everything else starts to grow out.
2: Well, that was my question, and I appreciate the answer. I'll do that. I heard someone say that like February, and then another guy said, oh, you can do it any time. So I better ask you.
1: Well, do shear those almost – 2 times every summer, you got to shear those Fotinia back because they grow so vigorously. And that's just like a shaping, shearing. But if you want to bring them down if they might be 8 feet tall, if you want to be down like to 5 feet, then cutting that much off is always better to do it in late February. It's a good time to do it.
2: Okay. Great. Thanks so much. I appreciate it.
1: Mary, have a great Saturday. Thanks a lot for your call. Appreciate you listening in. We'll be right back for more gardening after these messages. So stay with us. I'm Alan Storjahan. Thanks a lot for listening in. 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
1: And welcome back. Hope you're having a great Saturday morning. Speaking of having a great Saturday morning, KRMG's own Crystal Kelly's live out at the Blue Whale at Catoosa. Hi, Crystal.
2: Hey, Alan. So they are right now announcing the winners of the Big 5K and the Fun Run for the Blue Whale. And the vendors are all open here. It's a little warm, but we've got a good breeze going. I am going to step over here in just a second and get some fresh squeezed lemonade. There are food trucks out here. There is so much to do out here. And then at 2 o'clock, they are going to open the new Blue Whale Visitor Center. It is going to be so cool. There's a history of the Blue Whale in there. So come on out. It's free, family friendly. Come have a good time. Live in Catoosa, this is Crystal Kelly, 1023 RMG, Tulsa's News and Talk.
1: And thank you, Crystal. I'd like to go out there and check it out myself. I wonder, can you still jump off the whale into the pond? I'm not sure if they let you do that or not. But that was a swimming hole years and years ago, and we've driven by there a lot in the past. But I want to go see the renovated whale and the great visitor center. That would be so great. Say, if you're listening and you have anything going on in your landscape, maybe your lawn, a flower bed, fruit tree, or vegetable garden, you can call 918-921-1023. You can also text questions using that very same number, 918-921-1023, and just give us a call. We'll chat about whatever's on your mind. If it's green or it used to be, you can call. You know, once in a while, we get to a time of year where there's a little bit of a, like a gap between a big group of blooming, flowering shrubs and another one. And we're kind of there where a lot of the roses have finished up their bloom cycle. And I was out deadheading a big old knockout rose we have by the gate and took off all the big rose hips that were there. And we cut back a lot of other roses that we have. Enjoyed cutting those roses and putting them in vases and enjoying the fragrance and everything like that. So we're right between the rose bloom and maybe the crepe myrtle bloom. And there's a group of plants that are filling in for us right now, and that is some of the hydrangeas are blooming right now. So if you're looking at a big shrub with white blooms on it in the landscape or driving around Tulsa, it's likely that oak leaf hydrangea is blooming big time. Some of the large leafed hydrangeas are getting close to blooming, and then after that, when crepe myrtles are in bloom, we'll also see some of these summer blooming panicled hydrangeas, which are the most hot popular plants around. So if you're staying with me, we're going to talk a little bit more about those as we get into them here today, and invite you to call if you have a question. I'm told we do have a caller, so let's check it out. Who it is? It's going to be Lennox. Lennox, thanks for listening, man. How can I help you?
3: I am doing wonderful. Just the same thing I just called you about. It's my roses. Every one of my rose bushes are dying down. I don't know what happened.
1: So you're losing leaves on your roses?
3: Yeah, they're all, I mean, they're dying.
1: The plant's dying. Ah, that's not a good thing.
3: Yeah, you know, yeah, my wife is, go ahead.
1: I was going to say, this time of year with all the rain we've had, it's been really hard on roses for the standpoint of a lot of rose diseases are hitting the foliage, the black spots there, the powdery mildew's there, and leaves are dropping like crazy on some of the older roses that don't have very much of a resistance to that. So might suggest that you purchase a 3-in-1 rose spray product that has a miticide, insecticide, and fungicide in it. I think Rose Pride might be one of those. And then they've got this several other brands that have all three of those things in it. Follow the directions. Spray your rose with it. You might have to spray every week to 10 days for 3 times in a row. Lightly fertilize the rose with the rose food. And you'll see new growth come out on the buds that are still on the stems. Even though the leaves have dropped off, you've got some active buds on the stems that will pop out, and you'll see a whole new plant emerge. So that's one thing you can do if the rose is dying from a root problem, which could also be an issue with too much rain. Soil stains too wet for too long, and the root system starts to rot out or die back, you do see the whole plant go because it's just staying in too soggy of soil. If that's the case, you may have to renovate the whole area and replant your roses or buy new roses and put them in a little bit higher kind of soil, maybe a raised bed situation where you get better drainage around the plant, away from the plant. Sometimes we plant roses just in at grade, at ground level. The soil is not very well drained, and the planting hole just stays moist and full of water most of the time, and the roses just don't grow very well. So that could be the other cause of your problem.
3: Okay, thanks a lot, Hiram. And that's what my wife is trying to say to me, is probably their roots are staying too wet. So yes, she knows a little bit more than I do.
1: Well, it could be a combination there, Lennox. Thanks a lot for your call. Have a blessed day.
3: Okay,
1: appreciate
3: thanks.
1: You listening in today. 5 minutes until 10 o'clock here on The Gardening Show. And this time of year that you're going to see hummingbirds out there. If you have flowering plants around, I bought the hummingbird magnet plant recommended by Chip Jones at Sanders Nursery. And I went back out there the other day. They have some more of them. They have a whole lot of them, actually, the skyscraper salvia. And as soon as I planted it at our place, we had hummingbirds. That was pretty amazing. And the hummingbirds are coming in. And so you can be doing a lot of things to encourage your hummingbird habitat out there just by providing the right kinds of plants, some good food. If you don't have plants at all, you can always use a feeder and use like one part sugar to four parts boiling water. You don't need to put the red food coloring in there. Just get one of those nice, bright-colored feeders when they'll come up, and they'll just find it. And once they find it, oh, my gosh, they'll be continuing to come back. As long as you keep that feeder clean, change the nectar every 4 to 5 days. And if the temperatures are up in the 90s, though, you want to change it, like, every day because it just gets bad. So you don't want to top it off. Instead, you just kind of keep it clean, and they'll come in. You might want to soak it every month with a solution of Clorox and just regular water, like a tablespoon of Clorox and a quart of water. Just rinse it with that and then just go back at it. So those little hummingbirds will come on in there. And if you have lots of thickly branched shrubs, hummingbirds like those. I've seen hummingbirds, they just perch up in our eastern red cedar. They really like it there, shaded, and they're a little bit tired, and they'll just perch up there, and then they'll come back down and be going through all of the flowers that we have. So if you have a good array of different kinds of flowers in your landscape that hummingbirds like, the ones that have the tubular type of shapes, things like columbine or the butterfly bush or any kind of trumpet vine, a bleeding heart. They even like daylilies. Daylilies have been blooming a lot just here recently. So hostas, our hostas are blooming right now. They're all around the hostas and cardinal flowers and bee balm. So there's a large number of these kinds of flowers. If you'd like for me to send you a list of flowers for hummingbirds and butterflies, I'll surely send it to you. Just have to email me at algardens@cox.net, and I'll send it to you. We're going to the top of the hour news. When we come back, we've got a lot to talk about, but we invite you to call if you have a question, 918-921-1023. Alan Storjahan here with you on a Saturday morning as usual, right here on 102.3 KRMG, Tulsa's News and Talk.

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1: I-44 is your inbound on the BA there, that outside lane backing up at the interstate.
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4: President Trump gets a physical. At 10 o'clock, it's mostly cloudy and 79 degrees in Tulsa. From the KRMG 24-hour Fox News Center, I'm Bert Williams with team coverage of our top stories. President Trump's recent physicals are in.
5: It indicates President Trump remains in excellent health, demonstrating strong cardiac, pulmonary, neurological, and overall physical function. It also says the president's cognitive function is within normal limits, with the president scoring 30 out of 30 on the Montreal Cognitive Assessment. President Trump turns 80 years old on June 14th. Deborah Valentine, Fox News.
4: An Oklahoma County jury returns a guilty verdict in the criminal trial of restaurant owner Brent Swadley. Swadley was on trial for defrauding the state related to contracts at Oklahoma State Parks. Attorney General Gittner Drummond said the message sent was strong.
6: Cannot defraud the state of Oklahoma under my watch.
4: Swadley's family says they will immediately appeal the verdict. Tulsa police have arrested a 19-year-old man in connection with a shooting in West Tulsa earlier this month. Investigators say Kevin Rush was taken into custody Wednesday after a 27-year-old man was shot multiple times on May 15th. The victim suffered serious injuries but is expected to survive. Police say officers working nearby heard about 15 gunshots and believe more than one shooter may have been involved. The Oklahoma Supreme Court rules that Tulsa cannot finalize its agreement with the Muscogee Nation without the approval of the state.
7: Governor Kevin Stitt praised the decision, arguing the deal would have created unequal justice systems. Mayor Monroe Nichols pushed back, saying Tulsa's partnerships with tribal nations have improved safety and that crime is down 20% since the city shifted the policy in 2025. The ruling doesn't kill the deal, but it does force Tulsa to get state approval before trying again. Mark Conroe, 102.3 KRMG, Tulsa's News and Talk.
4: Deadpool and Wolverine back together for something completely different.
8: Ryan Reynolds and Hugh Jackman are teaming up once again for Disney, only this time they're leaving their Marvel characters, Deadpool and Wolverine, behind. They'll climb aboard a sailboat for a docuseries about the Sail GP team the duo own. The Rolex Sail GP Championship features 50-foot catamarans sailing at speeds exceeding 60 miles an hour and competing for $12.8 million prize. Michelle Polino, Fox News.
4: Tulsa's most accurate and dependable forecast, the three big things you need to know. And the Gardening Show with Alan Storjahan continues next. 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
0: As it continues to warm up, so does our chance of hearing the KRMG Storm Center tones. It's severe weather season. We've got our eye on the sky.
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17: Happy weekend and get ready for the heat and humidity to build. It is that time of year. 89 today with a heat index in the upper 90s. Heat index hitting 100 tomorrow with a temp of 91. 92 on Monday, Tuesday, Wednesday, mid to upper 80s. Chance of rain and thunder. I'm Chief Meteorologist James Adelot for Fox 23 and 102.3 KRMG, Tulsa's news and talk.
4: 6:06, mostly cloudy, 79 degrees.
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4: A California man stages fake homeless encampments outside the home of L.A. mayoral candidate Nithya Raman.
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4: Airlines and businesses are warning of havoc if the U.S. restricts international flights.
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4: 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It's 10:06. I'm Bird Williams, 102.3 KRMG, Tulsa's news and talk.
18: 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Welcome to the KRMG Gardening Show with Alan Storjahan. 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Alan's been Oklahoma's garden answer man for over 25 years. 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
20: End of May, a beautiful day today. Warm, but still beautiful. And speaking of a beautiful day, we're going to go out to Crystal Kelly live at the Blue Whale of Catoosa. Hi, Crystal.
21: Hey, Alan. I am out here sipping on some cold, fresh squeezed lemonade. It is so good. There is such a great crowd out here. Everybody is having such a good time. There are vendors out here with some of the coolest things you have ever seen. You've got some Native American art out here and jewelry and stuff for the kids. And then at 2 o'clock, they're going to open up the brand new visitor center, which totally looks like a 50s diner. It is so cool. The big new signs on top. And then they're going to do fireworks tonight. How cool to see fireworks over the Blue Whale in Catoosa. Come out, have some fun, bring the family. Live in Catoosa, Crystal Kelly, 102.3 KRMG, Tulsa's News and Talk.
20: Thank you, Crystal. That is an awesome place to be. I want to go have myself take a picture of myself with the whale behind me. That would be fun. And I bet it's so nice out there. And if there's something around your place that you want to call and ask about, we invite you to do that. The gardening show is all about plants and all about people and plants, you know. It's all a kind of a community going on out there. Your landscape might be looking really well right now, except for a couple things. So if you want to ask about that, 918-921-1023, that's the number to call, or text. We'll take text questions as well this morning. A lot of big tasks going on for most gardeners this time of year. Mowing, number one, edging, and taking care of all the lawn out there. But if you haven't fertilized your lawn yet, this is a good time to take care of that. I'm one of those that fertilizes three times a summer, 1st of May, the middle of June, and the 1st of August, and then I quit. Some folks like to fertilize every month, so we get to the 1st of June. You'll see a lot of folks putting fertilizer down and getting their lawn going strong. Unfortunately, with all the moist conditions that we've had, our fescue lawns could be just set up for some real problems, a fungus among us, namely. And I walked across our fescue lawn day before yesterday, and I started seeing some parts of it that were just a little bit less dark green and other parts that had a little bit of a yellow happening. So I ran out and found a bottle of Infuse, which is a systemic fungicide for plants, lawns, and or shrubs, if you want to use it, and follow the directions. So I sprayed that whole area of my fescue with the systemic fungicide, hoping to head off the brown patch fungus, which is the big one. That's the one that causes your fescue to melt down and die out with conditions like we're having right now. So my big recommendation to all you who have fescue and have problems with disease in the past, you may want to run out and get some F-Stop, which is another fungicide that has the same ingredient, or Infuse. Bonide has Infuse. I think Fertilome has F-Stop. Several other products are out there. You can actually buy them in a bottle, ready to spray, hook it to your hose, spray your fescue. You may have to do it a couple times. And it's not cheap, unfortunately, to do this, but it's also not cheap if you lose a big bunch of your fescue lawn out there. So with all this moist conditions we've had, warmer weather, and just the fact that the disease is there, it's kind of like a water mold fungus that just has a big problem. And that one, along with several other diseases, can be a big problem for fescue. So might suggest if you do have that issue going on, you might want to spray ASAP before things get worse. And so fertilizing fescue, we're a little bit past that now. Usually fertilize in March and again in mid to late April or early May. You'll want to be fertilizing your fescue, but Bermuda grass, yes, fertilize Bermuda grass and do some pest control measures out there. The other thing you can do this time of year is to mulch around those flowers that you purchased from your favorite garden center. Mulching is going to conserve water, it's going to smother out the weeds. You won't be out there hand pulling weeds as much. Maybe before you put the mulch down, scratch around the plants lightly, get the weeds that are there, take them out, and sprinkle some pre-emerge like Preen. Preen's a real good product. Seems like it's everywhere. So you can find that and sprinkle it around your flowers. And that will prevent future weeds from germinating. The weeds that are there, it won't get them. But you'll have to hoe those out or pull those out. And after you get it all nice and clean, then put your mulch down, 1.5 to 2 inches of any kind of good wood fiber mulch, pine bark mulch, cotton burr compost mulch, anything like that, just a couple inches will do it, and you won't have issues with your weeds, and it'll also conserve moisture, and your plants won't be wilting out so quickly. So those are just a few tips for us, reminding myself of every one of them. So invite you to call 918-921-1023. Looks like we do have a caller, so let's go to the phones. Fred's our next caller here on the Gardening Show. Hi, Fred.
1: Good morning. Hope you're doing well. I have a question for you on some suckers coming up from some roots I had.
20: Yeah.
1: I had a Bradford pear taken out early last summer, about a year ago, and had the stump ground out, removed the stump grindings and put some dirt in there and had some seed put in and looked good last summer, came in. But this year, I've got suckers coming up, I guess, from the roots, that, you know, out and about from the stump.
2: Absolutely.
1: Just wondering, what is there anything I can do to stop those suckers other than short of digging up all the roots?
19: Well, probably the first thing you could try to do, if it's just a limited number, is to go down with a long-handled pruner and just jam it into the dirt at the base of each of those suckers and cut that off below ground. That's what I'd probably do first. The next thing, if they keep coming back, is to buy a product that's a sprout or sucker killer type of product. There's one out there called Sucker Punch by Bonide. And then there's several more on the market that have that capability, and you would cut the thing off and then paint it with the product, follow the directions on the bottle or the label to see how they suggest you use it. It's gonna probably just be something you don't want to just spray around, get on your grass, because it will definitely probably hurt the grass too. So you just want to paint it on the cut. It'll be absorbed there, and the hope is that it'll be taken down into the root and kill that part of the existing root system. The roots are not going to last too much longer. They're out there. They'll try to sprout, and through attrition, eventually, if you keep cutting those things off, things should stop. There's one tree that doesn't ever seem to stop, and that's that white poplar. If anybody ever plants a white poplar, they live to regret it, because the roots sucker from a white poplar like you would not believe. But same thing happens with these Bradford pears. You get that happening with them and several other tree species. But if you just keep cutting them off, then eventually the root system doesn't have anything to build it up, and it goes into a rot cycle, and it's gone over several years' time.
1: All right. Good information. I appreciate you.
19: You bet, Fred. Have a great Saturday. Thanks for your call. And we're looking at our watch. It's a little bit past our break, so we're going to do that, take a couple commercials, and be right back to chat with you. Invite you to call if you have a question about your landscape, your lawn. Maybe it's a flower bed or fruit tree or vegetable garden. A lot of folks may have tropicals out there they're wondering about. When we come back, I'm going to talk about bananas. I saw one in the distressed plant rack at one of the big box hardware stores yesterday. I almost bought it. I'll tell you all about that when we return here to the Gardening Show. 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

0: time to the days of traffic-free commutes. Okay, not really, but we'll give you the next best thing. The most frequent traffic updates around the clock to help you avoid the worst of it.
1: Three-car crash on the Broken Arrow Expressway near Harvard.
2: Blocking two left lanes on Highway 75 near the Creek Turnpike.
0: We are 102.3 KRMG, Tulsa's traffic station.
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1: It's 10:20, last weekend of May, a beautiful day. Thanks for tuning in to the Gardening Show. Appreciate you doing that. Hope you're having a wonderful Saturday. And speaking of wonderful, we want to go right on out to Crystal Kelly. She's live out at the Blue Whale of Catoosa. Hi there, Crystal.
2: Alan, we are having a great time out here. The weather is actually perfect. It's a little warm, but there's a good breeze going, and there's a lot of shade. There's vendors all over the place. I just got some delicious fresh squeezed lemonade. There's food trucks out here. So much to do. And we're about to head over to where the Blue Whale is. We've been kind of messing around with the vendors. And I'm going to talk to some kids and see what they think of the big Blue Whale. Live in Catoosa, Crystal Kelly, 1023 KRMG, Tulsa's News and Talk.
1: And thank you, Crystal. Hope everybody goes out and checks out the Blue Whale and the new visitor center that's opening up this afternoon at 2. That will be a great resource for everybody that comes through on Route 66. We did a bunch of Route 66 this past week. Just drove down through there. Then we did a side trip. This was Memorial Day, actually. We drove all around. Where did we go? Oh, my gosh. We went the whole way, almost, from Tulsa to Oklahoma City. So, and I am happy to report, it wasn't this way 2 months ago when we went up there on Route 66, but I'm happy to report that most of the length of the whole Oklahoma stretch of Route 66 is very litter-free, and they've done a great job cleaning everything up all along the road, so it looks great. I'm really glad to see that. If you have a garden question, or you have litter in your garden, or something else that's going on out there, you can certainly call. We'll chat about it, 918-921-1023. Before we went to the break, I mentioned that I was shopping around. I always kind of see what's out there everywhere, virtually, independent garden centers and the chains and the big box hardware stores. Sometimes I'll go to the big box hardware stores and just see what they have in their distressed plant racks, and they do have quite a few distressed plants, unfortunately. But even at the garden centers, the nursery, I've bought plants that were like 3 foot from the dumpster because they'd been there a long time and they'd had a little rough existence. Maybe they just were struggling from being in the wrong place, not getting enough water, whatever it might be. And so they end up in the distressed plant area. And so I found a nice banana. I thought, wow, this is a big banana. And I looked on the label and it was a Bazju banana, which is the hardy fiber banana. The most hardy banana that you can buy. It will survive most winters here in Tulsa. So it's rated as the most cold hardy banana around. And so I thought, maybe I should get this banana. I have lots of friends who grow bananas around their pools. They have planted them, and then they keep them in the garage in the wintertime so they'll survive the winter. They get big, sometimes even have fruit on them. And so you might be asking, how do I get started in growing bananas? And the answer is, well, just buy one. And just grow it. Just get one of the species or cultivars of bananas that are out there. If you don't know much about bananas, there's a wonderful book that you can buy on Amazon. I'm sure I didn't buy this book on Amazon. I probably got it at a half-price bookstore because I didn't spend the amount of money they want for it on Amazon. But I wanted to check to see if it was still available, and it is. It's called Bananas You Can Grow. It's the Tropicals You Can Grow Volume 1 that's put out by the Stokes Tropical Publishing Company. And if you've gone to the Stokes Tropicals website, they sell everything under the sun tropical. So bananas is one of the things that they have an extensive bunch of that you can buy from them. But great information about, the best banana to grow in a container, which would probably be that super dwarf Cavendish banana. They even have edible bananas. Some banana plants do not have very tasty bananas at all. But you can buy the, and they need a long growing season for you to even get bananas on them. Growing them in Oklahoma, we get cold temperatures and they die back. They don't have a chance to have good fruit in many cases. We had a lot of bananas in the Crystal Bridge Conservatory when I was there, and they were fun to watch and tasty to eat too, because we never treated them with any kind of pesticide at all. So you've got some good ones for the landscape, and they mention that in the book. Some of the best tasting ones, they mention those in the book. So if you're looking for a really good resource about bananas and you're thinking about putting some out there, you may want to look for this Bananas You Can Grow book by the Stokes Tropical Publishing Company. And it's right there on Amazon. You can kind of get a look at it. Great color pictures throughout the whole thing. Note, you know this, most of these are tropicals. They're not going to make it through Tulsa winter, but the one that does is the Bazju banana. So if you have a banana and you like it, then it's enjoyable to look at in the summertime. You basically got to dig it up and put a big plastic bag around its root system and cut all the leaves off of it so it looks like a fence post virtually. You don't want to cut the very terminal leaf, the little tiny leaf that's coming out the top, but you can cut off all the rest of them and then drag it in your garage and store it upright in the corner. You don't want to lay it on its side. Just stick it in the corner, have some nice soil on the roots, plastic bag around it, tie the bag tight. And maybe every couple weeks you could add a little bit of water to the roots, but not too much. You don't want it to start going sour down in there because it will be in a plastic bag and there's not much oxygen in there. But it could be a little bit dry, so don't let it go totally dry. Just lightly moist. And then you keep it until you want to plant it back out in the garden in May. And that's when we're going to be pulling them out. Some folks bring them out a little earlier, but there could be danger of frost up to mid-April. So bananas in the garden, they're fun. And really, what a beautiful plant. Oklahoma winds have a tendency, though, to fray the foliage a little bit because they get beat up a little bit in some of our windstorms, so keep that in mind as well. Looking at our phones, we don't have anybody on there now, so you can call if you have a question, 918-921-1023. That's the number. And here in Oklahoma, a lot of us, looking at the new landscapes that are being prepared and also left to us once the house is built, there's not a lot of backyard, there's not a lot of front yard, and you basically just have maybe a patio back there when you buy a new house or one that you just purchased. And on that patio, it's just kind of plain looking. You can make things look really, really nice by putting containers out there, decorative containers. Fill your containers with decorative flowering plants and plants that have beautiful foliage. After we get back from the bottom of the hour news, we're going to talk about some of those plants that will be attractive through the whole growing season. Some flowering plants give you blooms for 4 to 6 weeks, but these foliage plants, they will actually look nice throughout the whole growing season. We'll talk about that after the news break. How much time do we have before we get to the news break there, Tim? 90 seconds, enough time for a quick caller. Hi. We've got Denise on the lines, and thank you for your call, Denise. Just about 60 seconds before we have to break. How can I help you?
3: Well, I'm just wondering where you get mulch now that's not molded in the middle, because every time I go buy mulch, I guess because it's rained and they come in plastic bags, the middle of it is all molded, and I don't want that in my flower bed.
1: Good question. Depending upon what you're buying, you might be buying a wood pulp type of a mulch. These are ground up pallets or other type of wooden materials that they have just put in a grinder, and then they stockpile it for a while. Then you get some rot fungus that grows in there, and just mold and mildew is growing, and it smells a little bit, and it's also a little bit hard to handle because you get all the dust and stuff that comes up off of it. If you go with a pine bark mulch, it's generally not as bad. Pine bark mulch is pretty good, and some of the cypress or cedar mulches also aren't as bad as just those wood fiber mulches that you can buy cheap that have been dyed. So I would probably go with the pine bark. That would give you a nice pine smell, and not to say that they don't develop the fungus later on. They do, but you just kind of mix it up and let them air dry out, and the fungus won't be as big an issue for you. But I understand what's happening to you. It's happened to me before, too. Denise, hope that helps a little bit. Thanks a lot for your call. Got a break for the bottom of the hour news. Be right back for more gardening. So during the break, call that number, 918-921-1023. I'm Alan Storjohn. 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
4: We have a peace deal, maybe. At 10:30, it's mostly cloudy and 79 degrees in Tulsa from the KRMG 24-hour Fox News Center. I'm Bert Williams with team coverage of our top stories. There's still no word from President Trump on the latest peace proposal from Iran.
5: President Trump still contemplating whether to move forward with a tentative U.S.-Iran deal hours after concluding in the Situation Room meeting with his advisors. The White House issuing a statement after that meeting saying President Trump will only make a deal that is good for America and that Iran can never possess a nuclear weapon. The deal would extend the ceasefire for 60 days and reopen the Strait of Hormuz.
4: Fox's Marianne Rafferty. Thousands of visitors headed to town this weekend.
6: The featured event is Saturday's Route 66 Capitol Cruise, where more than 4,500 classic cars are expected to participate in an attempt to set a Guinness World Record for the largest classic car parade. Other events across Green Country include the grand opening of the Blue Whale Visitor Center in Catoosa, the Admiral Twin Drive-In 75th Anniversary Celebration, Route 66-themed concerts, festivals, and family activities. 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RMG, Tulsa's News and Talk.
4: A new study has identified Tulsa's five most crash-prone intersections. The list is led by Admiral and Memorial. Rounding out the top five are 71st Street in South Quincy, 71st and South 109th East Avenue, 21st in Garnett, and 91st in Riverside Drive. Safety experts say intersections account for about 25% of traffic fatalities nationwide. One Tulsa staple, the Admiral Twin, is celebrating 75 years. Fox 23 and KRMG's Bailey Coyle.
7: Blake Smith, who is the owner of Admiral Twin, says the drive-in first opened in 1951, and today people still come out with blankets, lawn chairs, and for their families to watch the movies under the stars. He says that experience is what has kept people coming back for generations.
8: That's why I keep this thing going in some ways, is I just don't want to see it go away.
7: And this weekend to celebrate its 75th anniversary, they will have live music and vendors out here along with playing the Outsiders.
4: Two TikTok challenges are proving to be dangerous.
9: Kids ending up in the ER after falling ill to Benadryl overdoses in an attempt to induce hallucination. A teenager involved in a near-fatal crash, his skull crushed while couch surfing, in which a couch is towed by a vehicle with a passenger riding or standing on it while the driver speeds and turns erratically. Gary Baumgarten, Fox News.
4: Tulsa's most accurate and dependable forecast and the three big things you need to know. And the Gardening Show with Alan Sorjahan continues next. It's 10:33.
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12: 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Trump says it is his great honor to endorse Jackson Lawmire, the MAGA conservative, with Trump's complete and total endorsement.
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6: Plenty warm and muggy this afternoon. 89 our high, heat index near 98. Tomorrow, 91, heat index hitting 100. Monday, 92. Tuesday, Wednesday, a little cooler. Chance of rain and thunder, mid to upper 80s. I'm Chief Meteorologist James Adelot for Fox 23 and 102.3 KRMG, Tulsa's news and talk.
5: 1037, mostly cloudy skies and 82 degrees.
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5: 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People confirmed dead after a massive chemical explosion this week in Washington State.
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5: 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I'm Bert Williams, 102.3 KRMG, Tulsa's News and Talk.
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9: And hi, everybody. Welcome back. Wow, it's 23 minutes till 11 o'clock here in the Gardening Show. Last weekend of May. A beautiful day. And speaking of beautiful, we're going to go out to Crystal Kelly. She's live out at the Blue Whale of Catoosa. Hi there, Crystal.
10: Hey, Alan. Right now, I am walking through the Blue Whale. There are so many people over here. They're looking at the turtles that are inside the water. It is such a beautiful day out here. Sunny, but there's a nice breeze. There's a lot of vendors out here. So many vendors with so many cool things that you can buy. There's things to do for the kids. There's so much to do. They're going to do a big ribbon cutting at 2 o'clock for the new visitor center that is so cool. It's got neon lights. It's got a whole history of the Blue Whale in there. Come out, bring the kids, have a great time out here at the Blue Whale celebrating Route 66. Live in Catoosa, Crystal Kelly, 102.3 KRMG, Tulsa's News and Talk.
9: And thanks, Crystal. She's in the Blue Whale right now. They used to jump out of that into that pond. I don't know if she's going to give that a try, but I don't know. With turtles out there, who knows what else is it? But it'd be a great place to go visit on a super Saturday like we've got going on right now. Mild conditions and summer heat might be coming up. You know, summer is just around the corner when you pass Memorial Day like we've already done. But Memorial Day is usually a lot later than this year's was. So we generally see Memorial Day like toward the end of the month. So, and Tim was telling us that there's a lot more time between Memorial Day this year and Labor Day this year than we normally see. So possibly a longer and hotter and Some

0: summer for us. Just have to wait and see how it goes. I invite you to call if you have a gardening question. If you're looking at your landscape or your lawn, maybe it's a flower bed that's full of weeds or the flowers are not growing as strong and as well as you thought they should. Maybe it's your fruit trees. Now, we haven't been into the fruit tree realm at all today, but my goodness, if you have any fruit on your fruit trees, you want to protect it. So this would be a good time to start a spray schedule on your fruit trees. Vegetables, vegetables, vegetables in the vegetable garden. We're going to get into that this next hour probably because we have been harvesting like crazy. Last night we had, what did you see, like five vegetables that we harvested from our garden. So we'll be talking about that too as we get on into the rest of the show here today. So any questions you might have about those things and more, you can call. Elizabeth has one of our callers here this morning and she's on the line there. So thanks for listening in today, Elizabeth. How can I help you?
1: I have a question about ants. It looks like they are just kind of killing all of our grass from the road in. And I didn't know what to use because we do have a lot of wildlife around as well. So I just want to know what to do with these invasive ants.
0: Good question. We have a ant mound or ant colony that's been in the same spot, I'm thinking, over 20 years. And they're the red harvester ants. They're pretty big. And they do remove all the grass around that mound. It's just like the movie. Mm-hmm. It's just like I'm watching a Disney movie out there. So they have...
1: There's no mounds. It's just like...
0: Yeah.
1: But there's just tons of ants. It's just
0: you can
1: like
0: see the
1: from
0: ants.
1: The road in.
0: Usually the ants are not what's bothering the turf as a general rule.
1: Okay.
0: You may have something else that's feeding on the roots of your grass. Could be grub worms that are doing that. It could be sometimes later on in the season we do see the caterpillars that come in there and they do a job on the lawn. But if you want to take care of the ants, you probably would want to use an ant bait. And because ants near the house are the biggest problem people have because they migrate from the lawn area into your home. And then if you see ants kind of crawling across your countertops and across your floors, et cetera, you do need to take action with a pesticide.
1: Okay.
0: But out in your yard, you can use ant baits, and that will reduce the number of ants and ant colonies out there. They do sell ant baits at all of the big box hardware stores. Amdro, A-M-D-R-O, is the primary brand of ant bait on the market these days. And just by that term, that means they're going to take it down into their nest. And then it gets down in there, and they feed on it, and it takes out the colony. So you might look for an ant bait product to use it according to the directions. Some folks have fire ant issues, maybe not so many here in Tulsa. There are fire ant baits that you can get, and it looks like you're spreading the old types that we used. It looked like you're spreading kind of like cornflakes out there in your yard, small bits of cornflakes, and then the ants will get that and take it back into their nest. And so I don't know if you have fire ants or not, but some people do. And so you want to take action before they become a problem to your family or pets. But in your case, it probably is just one of the many, many different kinds of ants. There's thousands of different types of ants that can get to Oklahoma property. So I'd probably use a bait if it's a big issue for you. And just watch out for other things that could be causing issues to your turf, namely grubs, things that are feeding on the root system that's killing your turf. That might be big issue there too.
1: Bigger issue. Okay, great. Thank you.
0: You're welcome, Elizabeth. Thanks for your call. Have a great day. It's now 17 minutes until 11 o'clock here on The Gardening Show. And we were talking before the break about small landscapes, small yards, and how you can use containers out there. And there's a great book. I've had it for many years. I know the author and the photographer. I'd like to get the photographer back. I had him come into Oklahoma for the Myriad Gardens Garden School many years ago. His name's Steve Silk. He was one of the prime photographers for Fine Gardening magazine. So he's teamed up with Sidney Edison, and they made a book called Gardens to Go: Creating and Designing a Container Garden. And the whole book, such beautiful pictures. I learned from Steve the best time to take pictures of plants is right before dark, like at dusk. And you could really see that in a lot of his pictures. It's not like you don't take pictures of plants with colorful blooms when the sun is shining on the plant. You want to wait till it's shaded or in the evening. And you still got plenty of light, but this is not bright sunshine on your subject plants. And so a lot of these pictures in here, you can really tell they were taken either in the very early morning or in the very evening, right before it gets dark. And really nice stuff. They show a lot of pictures of the many different types of containers you can use. Some containers are basically junk. You can find on roadside stands. You could go to different kinds of estate sales. You could find old baskets, buckets. You could find pieces of tile pipe, turn it right side up. You could find all sorts of different expensive things. You could find metallic containers, and you can find ceramic containers, concrete containers, whatever you want, you can find it. Just know that moving containers around is a big part of what you have to do with this particular gardening style. And if you have a big, heavy concrete container, oh my gosh, it is hard to move. And some folks make their own container out of hypertufa. If you've never done that before, it's basically using cement like mortar mix mixed with peat moss or something like that. And it makes it a little bit lighter. You can make a little hypertufa container if you want. You can hang containers on fences. You can put them on walls. You can make them long. You can make them small. You could do all you want. But the bottom line is, if you don't have a big yard and you want to grow things to eat, you can grow them in containers. And finally, even you could use bags of potting mix and poke holes on one side, flip it over, and then put X's on the other side, and put your little vegetables and the herbs and things in bags. You can do that too. You don't even have to buy a container. So great books are out there. You can find them in all the bookstores. There's a lot of magazines. Almost every single magazine article has an article in it, this seems like, in the gardening realm, on container gardening. And it is something anybody can do. It's easy. It's just a matter of what you're willing to spend on the container and how big or expensive or heavy the container you want to be. Just know there's some containers now that look like they're ceramic or terracotta, but they're plastic. And plastic containers are pretty good, but they don't hold up as well over time outside. Terracotta doesn't either. And some of the glazed pots also break down in Oklahoma winters. They say the pots that are made in Vietnam, I heard this at a nursery trade show a long time ago, a guy who sold all this stuff, he said if you buy Vietnamese glazed pots, you get the very best. It's for some reason the ones that are made in Vietnam are extremely good, and they do tolerate most winters here in Tulsa. So just those kinds of things. Ask about the containers at your garden center. They go on sale usually mid-June. You start seeing big sales on things like that. But if you can find something you really like, I bought 3 new containers this year, and they were pretty economical. They had holes in the bottom that had to be popped out, so make sure that you have holes in the bottom. That's the primary thing. Otherwise, it's just a decorative pot that you could put another pot in, but it's not going to drain. So make sure it has a hole in the bottom or holes that you can pop out that will give you good drainage. We've got a break for a couple minutes of actually not news, but commercials right now. I'm Alan Storjohn. Thanks for listening in. The Gardening Show will be right back. 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

0: Tulsa's election headquarters. We're inching closer and closer to the June 16th primary. I'll be introducing you to some more of the candidates next week, and we'll get you ready for a new construction zone starting on Monday, Highway 75 at 81st Street. That's the next diverging diamond interchange. We'll be right here Monday morning, 5 to 9 a.m. The KRMG Morning News with Skyler Cooper on 102.3 KRMG, Tulsa's News and Talk.
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7: Wow, it looks like a beautiful day. 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Also invite you to go check out everything that's happening in Catoosa today. Crystal Kelly is out there to tell us all about it. Hi, Crystal.
8: I don't know what you guys are doing, but I am standing in front of a giant whale sipping on some freshly squeezed lemonade, and I'm about to go get an Indian taco. There is so much out here, so much fun. We've bought a couple little trinkets here and there, so there's a lot of stuff out here, vendors, food trucks, freshly squeezed lemonade. The weather is beautiful, and here in a couple hours at 2 o'clock, the city of Catoosa is going to cut the big ribbon on the Blue Whale Visitor Center. It is going to be so much fun. Grab the kids, get out here, and come see the blue whale. Celebrate Route 66 this weekend, live in Catoosa. Crystal Kelly, 102.3 KRMG, Tulsa's News and Talk.
7: And thanks, Crystal. That is so awesome. I hope a lot of people go check it out there in Catoosa. And in addition to that, hope if you're listening to the show and you're driving out there, maybe just have somebody give a call about anything in your landscape, lawn, flower, fruit, or vegetable garden. If you have a question, you can call 918-921-1023. We'll chat with you about whatever's on your mind, if it's green or it used to be, maybe something you really, really loved and you lost, which happened to us not too long ago. We lost a very nice plant, heirloom plant, sentimental plant. And speaking of sentimental plants, we have several of those. Do you do that? Do you have plants in your landscape that were given to you by someone, or were maybe, I guess, not just gifted, but you kept it after an event, a family event? Could have been a funeral flower, a funeral plant of some kind, or you got something in your landscape that you put with your kids, and that was like 30 years ago, and you remember that? We have several of those. Actually, I was looking at one that we have. It's a Hicks Japanese yew that is going to be 50 years old next year. And that's when we first planted the thing, 50 years old. And it was propagated by my father, who is a nurseryman. at his own nursery in Illinois. And so we've kept this plant since it was a baby cutting with just a few roots on it when we got it. So now it's going to be 50 years old next year. We have some ground cover that came from the house my grandfather was born in Germany. It's amazing. It's a long story, but it's quite a story. And then we also have some other grasses, some ornamental grass that came from my grandmother's house in Illinois. So you have stuff like that around. You know what I'm talking about. It's special to you, and you want to keep it healthy and happy, and you want to continue to let it thrive and want to hand it off to your family. Maybe you have, and we have some of this, we have some of those old orange daylilies. They're just about to start blooming again. They do every single year. And those came from another part, member of the family. My wife's grandparents had that. So, and going down the long list of sentimental and just really loved plants that we have, maybe you have something there at your place, too, that needs a little bit of help, a little bit of nurturing, so you can call. We'll chat about that here on the Gardening Show as we go on in down my long list of things. Now, speaking of plants that I really love, and last week we talked about white crepe myrtles and the fact that crepe myrtles are not blooming yet in some places, but I did notice at Tulsa, for some reason, a lot of white ones were blooming. So I started looking, and the likely variety that's blooming now is Natchez. It's one of the earlier bloomers. It's blooming all around Tulsa. It gets pretty big. Going south of here, you get to Dallas, and they get monstrous. They get 25 feet tall down there almost. You can go to Houston, same thing, all across the Gulf States. These Natchez are giant. I have a great list of crepe myrtles. They're all on there by size. If you don't have a crepe myrtle in your landscape, you should get one. And they will bloom most of the summer, starting about the time summer officially commences. But you'll see them start to bloom now. And the red ones and pink ones and purple ones will be out there blooming in maybe a week or two. They'll start putting their blooms on. And many of the new varieties are excellent for long-term bloom and show and beauty. But know that they come in different sizes. I mean, some of them will not get over 5 feet tall. That would be something like a Hope. It's a really good white dwarf, or a Victor Red, which is very, very popular. Outstanding performing red. It gets about 5 feet tall maximum. Mostly it stays at 3 or 4 feet tall. And then Chickasaw is a little purple one, kind of pink lavender one. And then you have the Centennial, which is a bright purple. It also stays at 5 feet. That's a nice size for most people's landscape. You can certainly find them bigger than that. Red Rocket gets up to 20. Dynamite is a beautiful red. It gets around 20 feet at its maximum. So if you need the list, I'll send it to you. Great crepe myrtles for Oklahoma. More about that and everything else plant-wise when we return after the news break. Alan Storjohn with you once again this morning. Appreciate you listening in. Keep it here. 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
11: Gas prices are still high, but is it worth it? At 11 o'clock, it is partly sunny and 83 degrees in Tulsa. From the KRMG 24-hour Fox News Center, I'm Bert Williams with team coverage of our top stories. Although gas prices are still high, Kansas Senator Roger Marshall says it's important to look at the bigger picture.
12: Stand behind the commander-in-chief. Stand behind our troops. I do think this war will be over sooner than later, and those gas prices will come back down. We cannot allow Iran to have a nuclear weapon.
11: According to AAA website, the national average for gas is $4.39 a gallon, with diesel being being 552. A joint two-day operation between the Oklahoma Bureau of Narcotics and the Broken Arrow Police Department rescues four human trafficking victims.
13: The first day of the operation focused on identifying and recovering potential victims of human trafficking and were connected to trauma-based and victim-based service providers. A total of four victims were recovered on day one of the operation. The second day of the operation shifted focus to a demand reduction initiative targeting individuals seeking to purchase commercial sex acts. A total of four people were arrested for solicitation of prostitution on day two of the operation. Kyle High, 102.3 KRMG, Tulsa's News and Talk.
11: Cherokee Nation leaders have celebrated the opening of a new $24 million child development center in Sallisaw. The 32,000-square-foot facility will serve more than 100 children from infancy through age 12. And tribal leaders say the center will create more than 50 jobs when it opens this summer. Today is the grand opening of the Blue Whale Visitor Center in Catoosa. Fox 23 and KRMG's Paris Rain has more.
14: The real party kicks off with the grand opening that starts at noon. We talked to the mayor of Catoosa about what it means to have this new visitor center open during the special anniversary of the Mother Road.
15: I'm just excited with the centennial that is happening, that we're a part of this, and it's a big deal for Catoosa to have something like this.
14: There will also be live music in the afternoon from 4:30 until 8:30, and to wrap up the celebration, they are ending with a fireworks show.
11: A disturbance on a United flight might have been an attempted hijacking.
16: United Flight 2005 took off from Chicago's O'Hare, headed to Minneapolis, but was diverted to Dane County, Wisconsin. The airport says several law enforcement officers on the flight restrained and handcuffed the passenger quickly, with no injuries to other passengers. On the air traffic control recording, you hear a controller telling another nearby pilot of an emergency aircraft on the way to the airport with a potential hijack.
17: We might have to close the airfield.
16: That has not been confirmed.
11: ABC's Chuck Siverston. Tulsa's most accurate and dependable forecast, the three big things you need to know. And the Gardening Show with Alan Storjohn continues next. It's 11:03.
18: Is that just a thunderstorm or something much worse? Severe weather can strike fast. 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
19: A warning was just issued for this storm. It's moving fast.
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22: Happy weekend, and get ready for the heat and humidity to build. It is that time of year. 89 today with a heat index in the upper 90s. Heat index hitting 100 tomorrow with a temp of 91. 92 on Monday. Tuesday, Wednesday, mid to upper 80s. Chance of rain and thunder. I'm Chief Meteorologist James Adelot for Fox 23 and 102.3 KRMG, Tulsa's news and talk.
11: 11:06, partly cloudy, 84 degrees.
6: We're getting you up to speed with the three big things you need to know every 15 minutes.
11: Three. Residents file a class action lawsuit over the Memorial Weekend chemical scare in California.
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11: The man who snuck 1,700 controlled reptiles into the U.S. will face over 5 years in prison.
23: One.
11: Joe Biden's wife, Jill, says she thought he was having a stroke during his presidential debate with Donald Trump. It's 11:07. I'm Bert Williams, 102.3 KRMG, Tulsa's news and talk.
6: 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Alan's been Oklahoma's garden answer man for over 25 years. 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
7: And everybody, welcome back. Gardening Show Hour 3, and it's looking like a very beautiful day today. Thanks for listening in. Hope you're having a good Saturday. Hope you had a great week. Short week if you took Monday off. A lot of folks had to work on Memorial Day, unfortunately, but we had a nice Memorial Day. Enjoyed being with family and spent some time just checking out some of our cemeteries. We decorated some graves at the cemetery as well, so that's what we did. And it was a good-looking day. And big-time rain the day before that, though. So, and we've had some rain this week, too, so that just really has hydrated everything. Some of our folks have texted it in pictures of the flooded backyards that they've got and what to do about that. So if something's on your mind, you'd like to ask a quick question, you can send it in either via text or call it in at 918-921-1023, and we'll chat with you about whatever is on your mind. And this is the time of year that, you know, we're out in the vegetable garden. Just brought in earlier this morning some more broccoli and some sweet sugar snap peas and some peppers. We've harvested tomatoes already and onions and dug some potatoes. And lots of broccoli. Our broccoli plants, I've always plant like a whole row of broccoli because we eat it like crazy. Love to eat steamed broccoli. So delicious. And we freeze it too. Use it later. And noticed that the green beans are about to come on and got a lot of small squash. First time I've ever seen deer tracks in our vegetable garden since we put the fence up. That's just a surprise. I guess they decided they're going to get in there no matter what. But just one little set of feet, and they were nibbling on our fresh okra seedlings. That was kind of distressing. But I haven't seen any more since, so I guess they decided it was harder to get out than it was to get in. So they didn't come back. So we used to plant a lot more different kinds of things in our vegetable garden than we do these days because, you know, we don't have a big family at home anymore, just us. And so we plant what we like and what we feel like we could give away to people. I always plant a whole lot more tomatoes than we ever need because of disease and other issues that tomatoes will start having out there. And so I've got a pretty good list of tomatoes that are really good for the garden, and I pass those along to folks. I've got my whole long list of varieties that you can get, and if you're interested in getting a list of my favorite vegetables, whether it's asparagus or all the way from asparagus to watermelon, I suppose, and I have it in my hand here, I'm looking at it. I've added a whole bunch of varieties onto it, and the tomatoes that are on this list, checking to see what I've got here, I've got a long list of tomatoes from Sun Gold, and by the number of days that it takes from seed to harvest. So you've got Sun Gold, which is 57 days, and then you go all the way up to something like Beefmaster, which takes 80 days. And there are, you know, online you can find seed companies that will have, oh, man, they've got an abundance of all these different kinds of varieties of tomatoes. Probably the number one tomato out there is going to be this little Sun Gold cherry tomato. A lot of people love that tomato. It's high on the list. But Celebrity's also an award winner. Big Beef and Juliet. Planted another Juliet, and it was the first one to bear tomatoes this year. It's a little, kind of looks like a grape tomato, a little bit larger. Very tasty. So you've got the number one group of tomatoes by Mother Earth News standpoints. Sun Gold's at the top. You got Glacier, New Girl, Beefy Boy, Brandywine, Big Rainbow, Cherokee Purple, and Black Creme. Those are really highly rated Mother Earth News. Then you've got the most popular overall ratings. I guess, and these are hybrids. You got a difference between open pollinated tomatoes and hybrid tomatoes, but Better Boy, Beefsteak, Big Boy Celebrity, Early Girl, and Juliet and Sun Gold. Those are all hybrids. Open pollinated favorites include things like Black Creme, Brandywine, Cherokee Purple, Green Zebra, Mortgage Lifter, Yellow Pear, Arkansas Traveler, San Marzano, and Amish Paste. Any of those varieties sound familiar to you? You probably can find them if you go to your independent landscape nursery or garden center or greenhouse. And I know years have gone by. We haven't been to Riddle Plant Farm officially in a long time, but I go out there and find some of these tomatoes there, and then you maybe get them from the old tomato man and now the old tomato man's daughter. She has continued the greenhouse growing the tomatoes, and she has a great selection out there. I still have a thing that I got at the Herbal Affair in Sand Springs, a great tip sheet on growing tomatoes and the varieties that they grow out there. So Daryl Merrill, y'all remember Daryl? Daryl used to get on the show with me and we'd chat tomatoes many, many years ago. So I'm not a pro. I just grow the ones that I like to eat, and many times I'll plant like three times more plants than I'll ever use because of the fact that they just go down. They have issues. It's like, oh, no, what's wrong with that tomato plant? It's going. So I'm glad I got a couple other ones. So let's go to the phones. We do have a caller. And it's, golly, it's Daryl himself. No, this is another Daryl. Hi, Daryl. Thanks for your call.
1: Yeah, I have a large hen yard, about a half acre. But I planted some mulberry trees in there. And they tend to die over the winter, and then shoots come back up in the spring. Is there something in the chicken litter that is killing them off?
7: I don't know, Daryl. That's quite unusual because mulberries seem to be like indestructible until you really want one. If you really want one, you can't make it grow, but many times they come up everywhere, and it's like they just grow and grow. They're like the quintessential weed tree.
1: Right. Well, I put chicken litter around my pecan trees, and they shoot up like crazy. But
7: when you dig up those mulberries, where do you get them from? You just get them from going out of flower beds and things like that?
1: I bought them from a nursery somewhere. Okay.
7: So was it a fruitless It was a fruitless mulberry, likely.
1: No. Fruit-bearing mulberry.
7: Okay. I don't know. I can't tell you. I don't think that that would bother them. I mean, they grow anywhere and anything, it seems like.
1: Well, one died completely, and the other one died and then came back out, shoots from below, came back out, got about 6 feet high or 7 feet high, and then died again over the winter, and now they're coming back out again.
7: From the stump? They're coming up from the stump,
1: right.
7: Then. That's really strange. I mean, usually pretty cold, hardy plants, pretty tough. So.
1: Well, that's what I thought, too, but I didn't know you could kill mulberries.
7: No, I'm with you. And they are very prolific. And when you get one, like we have two or three, that the birds really like them. So if you've got a perch over your car or anybody else's car with a tree limb or something, they're going to really destroy your car paint job and the sidewalk and the driveway if you have one that's fruiting out there. But we have a lot of deer that just love the mulberries. They come in to eat them every single year on the trees we have. And they're not close to our house, so we keep them back there. And if one comes up close, I usually take it out.
1: Well, we had a white mulberry come up wild or volunteer.
7: Right.
1: In another place. Not in the chicken pen, anyway. So you don't know anything to help me on that those mulberries. I was wondering if the ammonia in the chicken litter was caustic to them or something.
7: Well, if it's very fresh, it's not advisable to be spreading around fresh any kind of manure to stimulate growth on plants. It can be a little bit problematic, and that's one of the reasons for the urine and the ammonia action. So you may want to compost or just pile it somewhere for 6 months before you spread it around as a fertilizer. That would be a good move for anything.
1: Well, I hadn't spread any on the mulberries.
7: Oh. Okay.
1: I spread it around off the cone trees, and they just grow like crazy when I do that.
7: And a little bit deeper root system, too. Well, Daryl, I'm sorry I can't really help you on that one, but I hope that you get that plant to grow someday, because one of the things about those trees is that they can become such a great shade tree, just an amazing shade tree. I have friends that had one in their backyard, and we all sat underneath that thing. We'd go over there for barbecue, and they had all their tables and everything under it. It was enormous. They can get really big over time. Daryl, thanks for your call. Have a great Saturday. Appreciate you listening in. And I'm going to take a quick break for a couple commercials and be right back. And when we come back, we'll chat with you. If you have a question, 918-921-1023. May spend a little time talking about fruit trees when we return here on The Gardening Show. 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
3: And welcome back. It's approximately 22 minutes after 11 o'clock here on the Gardening Show. Hope you're having a great Saturday morning. Thanks for listening in. We're talking about task for late spring in the landscape and garden, and also answering questions as they come in. I do have a caller, so let's go to the phones. Stevie's our next caller. Hi, Stevie. Thanks for listening today. How can I help you?
4: Good morning, Alan. Thank you for taking my call. I love to go to Lowe's discount section to find whatever bargains I can and nourish those little plants back to health. So this year I was looking for something to put in pots that takes full sun. So I found some dahlia plants, which I have never ventured into dahlias before. And so I bought six of these little people, and two of them have already died. So, you know, they weren't very hardy to begin with. But can you tell me if there's any secret to growing dahlias? I know I'll have to dig them in the fall to replant them because they probably won't be winter hardy.
3: True. They won't make it through the winter here. And they have a tuberous root system. And many times if they go through a lot of stress or distress at a garden center or nursery, that you got to check the root system before you buy them, because if the root's all dark and a little bit of a smell going on there, it means that they may have just gotten way too wet or not wet enough, and they've gone through a deep wilting and all kinds of stuff, and they're perked back up because of watering and rain that they're getting, but they may not be very healthy in the root system. So that's probably why you lost the other ones. But they don't really love full sun locations or hot exposed sunlight. They would prefer, most dahlias would prefer morning sun, early afternoon sun, and the rest of the day shaded. And then they will like a real well-drained soil mix, and they should do just fine in Tulsa. Certainly the further north and maybe up toward the Seattle and Washington area and Portland, Oregon area, they've got the best dahlias anywhere in the country. You can grow them okay in the Northeast, you know, in New York and Pennsylvania, and crossed into Indiana, some in the Midwest, but they do their best, it seems like, on either side of the country. And they are just enormous up there in Seattle and in Oregon. But here in Oklahoma, they struggle with summer heat mostly. So if they're in a mm-hmm. place where they get some afternoon protection and shade, that will help them out the most. And they have just gorgeous flowers. We have one, I think, still yet that's alive that we put out there last year. We put it out there. It's not there now. But it did pretty well when it got that kind of shade from a large oak tree. And it's doing okay. But it's the vast majority of dahlias, they look great in the garden center when you buy them. And they just have a decline from that point forward, unless they are in a nice protected spot like I just described.
4: Okay. Well, I just doesn't get sun till maybe 3 in the afternoon, so I can move it to a little different area of the pot, and then it won't get that heat in the late afternoon. That's a new venture for me, so I thought, well, you know, we'll give it a shot. But there's just so many plants out there, it's hard to know how to raise them all.
3: It is true. That's why you need to get my tip sheet, my top 10 plants for oaky landscapes. Got all of them kind of divided by that kind of qualifications. You know, there's like 25 different setups for the plants whenever I'm on that list. And then I have my flower picks for Oklahoma, annuals for full sun, annuals for sun with protection or afternoon shade. And that would include things like dahlias, but I've got things in there like geraniums and coleus and snapdragons and wax begonias and things like that, and some impatiens. They would appreciate a little afternoon shade. And then some annuals for mostly shade, perennials for shade, perennials for sun. That's all on this tip sheet, my flower pick tip sheet. So I tell people if they want something like that, they can email me. I send them a list of plants and where they would be happy. So that's what that is.
4: Could you speak to growing milkweed for the monarchs?
3: Oh, sure. And we have one that's blooming now that is the native tuberosa, Asclepias tuberosa, and it's doing great. You can buy seed, which we did, and I haven't even sown it yet, unfortunately, but we're going to sow it, and that will be an annual that comes up and has lots of great leaves for the caterpillars to feed on. So the different milkweeds available, some of them are perennial, some of them are more of an annual flowering plant that you can get. And garden centers are carrying them like crazy now. If you want a breakdown of the best ones for Oklahoma, go to okiesformonarchs.org, okiesformonarchs.org, and they have a list of the best flowering plants by region of the state that you could buy and put out there in your little wayfaring garden, your butterfly way station, I think is what they're calling them. So check out okiesformonarchs.org. Okay, Stevie?
4: Great. Thank you so much. I appreciate your time.
3: You're welcome. Thanks for listening in. Have a great Saturday. Appreciate that. And we're going to break for the bottom of the hour news. After we come back from the news, we're going to spend time talking about fruit tree spray schedules and maybe if you have a fruit tree, how you can keep your fruits nice and clean and good looking for harvest here in Oklahoma. Alan Storjohn with you here on 102.3 KRMG, Tulsa's News and Talk.
5: KRMG is Tulsa's election headquarters. We're inching closer and closer to the June 16th primary. I'll be introducing you to some more of the candidates next week, and we'll get you ready for a new construction zone starting on Monday, Highway 75 at 81st Street. That's the next diverging diamond interchange. We'll be right here Monday morning, 5 to 9 a.m. The KRMG Morning News with Skyler Cooper on 102.3 KRMG, Tulsa's News and Talk.
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8: President Trump gets a physical. At 11:30, it's partly cloudy and 84 degrees in Tulsa. From the KRMG 24-hour Fox News Center, I'm Bert Williams with team coverage of our top stories. Results of President Trump's recent physical are in.
9: It indicates President Trump remains in excellent health, demonstrating strong cardiac, pulmonary, neurological, and overall physical function. It also says the president's cognitive function is within normal limits, with the president scoring 30 out of 30 on the Montreal Cognitive Assessment. President Trump turns 80 years old on June 14th. Deborah Valentine, Fox News.
8: An Oklahoma County jury returns a guilty verdict in the criminal trial of restaurant owner Brent Swadley. Swadley was on trial for defrauding the state related to contracts at Oklahoma State Parks. Attorney General Gittner Drummond said the message sent was strong.
10: Cannot defraud the state of Oklahoma under my watch.
8: Swadley's family says they will immediately appeal the verdict. Tulsa police have arrested a 19-year-old man in connection with a shooting in West Tulsa earlier this month. Investigators say Kevin Rush was taken into custody Wednesday after a 27-year-old man was shot multiple times on May 15th. The victim suffered severe injuries but is expected to survive. Police say officers working nearby heard about 15 gunshots and believe more than one shooter may have been involved. The Oklahoma Supreme Court rules that Tulsa cannot finalize its agreement with the Muskogee Nation without the approval of the state.
11: Governor Kevin Stitt praised the decision, arguing the deal would have created unequal justice systems. Mayor Monroe Nichols pushed back, saying Tulsa's partnerships with tribal nations have improved safety and that crime is down 20% since the city shifted the policy in 2025. The ruling doesn't kill the deal, but it does force Tulsa to get state approval before trying again. Mark Conroe, 1023 KRMG, Tulsa's News and Talk.
8: U.S. officials again searching for a woman who went missing in the Bahamas.
12: Lynette Hooker has been missing since early April when both she and her husband, both U.S. citizens, were visiting the Bahamas. Brian Hooker claims she fell from their dinghy while they were off the coast of Hopetown. But now GPS data from Brian Hooker's cell phone allegedly suggests a discrepancy from what he's been telling investigators. The Coast Guard already seized Brian Hooker's boat, and while authorities in the Bahamas detained him for 5 days, he is not yet charged with a crime. In Miami, Eben Brown, Fox News.
8: Tulsa's most accurate and dependable forecast, the three big things you need to know. And the Gardening Show with Alan Storjahan is next. It's 11:33.
2: Red alert traffic means traffic flow is not normal. Crashes, lane closures, construction, slowdowns, and the dreaded...
13: All lanes are shut down.
14: There's a wrecker there. There's OHP there.
2: KRMG has the most frequent traffic updates in Tulsa, combined with the most knowledgeable traffic anchors in the city.
15: Stalled vehicle in the center lane right at the Harvard exit.
2: We are here to help you get to your destination as quickly and safely as possible. 1023 KRMG.
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1: And welcome back. Hope you're having a great Saturday. Thanks for tuning in to the Gardening Show. And if you have a question about anything in your landscape, maybe a lawn issue or a flower bed issue, you could contact me easily by calling that number. Texting questions in as well. Both of those work, so that's pretty cool. We've had quite a number of folks who've texted questions in today. You can do the same thing. 918-921-1023 is the number. And so we're kind of going over big task for late spring, whether it's landscape, flowers, or garden. Fertilization is a big one for your lawn and your flowers. Do you fertilize the flowers after you plant them? If you buy some flats of flowers and put them in the ground, I planted about 120 begonias this week. Helped out at our church. We were planting some flower beds up there and sprinkled some Osmocote around them because when you buy them, they have a little bit of that in the potting mix. Doesn't last that long. You don't really know how long it's been giving off nutrients from that little controlled release prill. It's called a P-R-I-L-L, prill, instead of a granular type of a thing. It's pretty nice. And so I sprinkle a little Osmocote and then water it all in, and they'll have something to grow on this summer. You can also sprinkle a little bit of 13-13-13 if you don't have Osmocote, just around the newly planted annuals and perennials that you put in there. Or if you want to use something like Espoma, which is more of an organic approach, and other organic fertilizer options work great, but they do need a little something to grow on, some food to grow on. So fertilizing as you plant, fertilize your lawn this time of year. And then because of all of the crazy moisture that we have out there, we're seeing a lot of fungal growth on leaves of plants, powdery mildew on the phlox in our yard. I've got one plant that's covered with it. I don't know. All around it, the phlox are fine. Just that one plant. So I sprayed it with a copper fungicide this week. And so you might have to attack some of these fungal diseases like leaf spot and powdery mildew and some of the blights and blotches that come along. It's easy to just pick off the worst ones, the leaves, and throw those away. Then you don't have a source to infect the rest of the plant. Mulching around these plants helps the soil, keep the soil from splashing up on the leaves. That's another source of the fungus, so you would want to put a little mulch around your plants. So doing that with a little maybe copper spray helps. Fruit trees, totally different realm. You get into fruit trees, you're hoping for delicious apples and peaches and maybe something like a plum or something like that. Doesn't happen automatically without any sprays. Unfortunately, you know, folks try to grow without the use of any kind of a spray product, and the insects will burrow into them. You get worms in your peaches, apples, and plums. So if you want to keep them clean of that, you want to come up with a plan and use a product that's going to repel or keep the insects from laying eggs on your fruit. And neem products are everywhere. Neem has a tendency to do that. So you could use a neem spray on your fruit trees, follow the label directions probably every week or two. You can use a copper compound for fungus.

control to keep your peaches from going to fuzz right about the time they look like they're ready to be changing to harvestable fruit. They get all fuzzy and get the brown rot. So try to keep your peach fruit sprayed with that, a copper fungicide or any other fungicide that's labeled for fruit trees. And many of them do have neem in them because neem, surprisingly, has fungicide control qualities as well as insect repellent qualities. So that's something you might look at. And then you can also find products with the straight synthetic pesticide like malathion captan combination. I've noticed, though, on the shelf that's not available anymore. And the old orchard spray or fruit tree spray, whichever one it was by Bonnet, I haven't been able to find the malathion captan combination anymore, so maybe they're not available or offering it anymore. That's something to be looking at. But once you start to get fruit on your fruit tree, you really need to take action. Put something on there to keep these pests from laying eggs that become little worms and or from eating or poking holes in your fruit. That's what the stink bug does. And you'll end up having a lot of lousy fruit unless you start spraying when the fruit is about the size of a nickel and then all the way through, according to the label, usually 10 days apart, 7 to 10 days apart, some of them 14 days apart. And try to keep your fruit going. I have grapes last year. They were inundated by a rot, the grapefruit. So this year I'm a little bit more religious about spraying my little copper spray on my grapes. And right now they all look great. So fingers crossed, I'll have some grapes this year. So I go through it just like you and trying to take action. Encourage you to do the same. Well, we're looking for calls. You can call if you have a question, 918-921-1023. You can also text your question into the same number. This is the time of year that folks are maybe wrapping up their purchases for their flower beds. And there are plants that you can find in the garden center that are going to be really beautiful in bloom, but no flower that you buy, except maybe begonias and impatiens. And marigolds, and you know, you got petunias and zinnias. They bloom all season long. These all season long blooming flowers are great to buy, but you might have some spots in your landscape that a little bit shadier, or it's a spot that you may want to put something there that's going to have you want a little bit more different interest, and that would include plants that have colorful foliage and or special sized or shaped foliage. And boy, there are a lot of those on the market now. I have a friend, he likes to buy that plectranthus. That plectranthus is a almost like a Swedish ivy look. It has really beautiful foliage. It's a nice plant to use in a hanging basket or some sort of a large container. That's a nice one, along with all the different sun coleus varieties, Joseph's coat. They really do nicely out in the sunshine in Tulsa. There's a plant called a copperleaf plant. It has a beautiful copper-colored foliage, and it does great in the sunshine. Then you have a little dusty Miller plant that's got kind of a silver foliage. It's a good sunshine plant along with Artemisia. There's so many plants on the market that have just mostly foliage qualities that give you a great show. And then size. We mentioned bananas earlier. Some bananas you can buy have kind of a variegated leaf. That's really cool. But do you want to get something that's got variegated leaves? Go with a canna, a dwarf canna preferably. But cannas will give you a really nice look in the landscape with their foliage. We have one called Montana. It has a burgundy foliage, looking great right now, and eventually it'll have an orange bloom, which is really quite a contrast. But that Montana, I think is the name of it, has been around a long time. Large canna. You can buy some, and I encourage people probably to buy the more dwarf cannas. They do better in the border garden, and they don't get so big and take over the place. So these dwarf cannas are really my pick for folks if they're out there looking at it. But don't forget, there's lots and lots of plants. The foliage is the year-round or season-long the thing that makes them so beautiful and great for the landscape. And included in that would, of course, be things like ornamental grasses and larger plants like the elephant ear, pineapple lily, mentioned bananas and crinums. These are some plants that get giant. And there's one that I've seen in botanical gardens called the variegated tapioca. What? It's just a big old
whitish variegated plant. It really is a little bit overboard maybe for most residential yards, but it's really something if it's if you got a lot of room out there. So see what they have at the garden centers, do a little bit of research about it. The neat thing these days, you can be looking at a plant and find the name of it, type it in your server, whatever you have on your phone there, and you can essentially see lots of pictures of it in its mature form and size and shape and color and think, you know, I like that. I've got the perfect place for one of these. So then you can take it home and plant it. We're going to be right back after these commercials. Last segment, invite you to call 918-921-1023. I'm Alan Storjahan, having a great Saturday morning, and appreciate you listening in to 1023 KRMG, Tulsa's News and Talk.

0: your wind chimes are having a party? 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
14: And the next time we get together will be June, if you can believe that. I cannot. It's just hard to take. how fast this spring has come and gone. Summer will be upon us in the next few hours, it seems like. It's coming on quick. And the garden is changing a lot. It's looking good out there. Most everything is looking good. We have done a lot of work to get into the weed population. A lot of weeds have come into some of the flower bed areas, and we're mulching things like crazy and taking action in that regard. But if there's something in your landscape, lawn, flower, fruit, or vegetable garden that you have a question about, you can call 918-921-1023. Looks like Rick is our next caller. So, Rick, thanks for listening in. How can I help you, man?
15: Great. Thanks for taking my call. Yesterday and today, I found a couple of, they're kind of a shield-shaped bugs in my tomatoes. Kind of looks like a shield. And I want to kill them. I've only found the two, but bugs don't usually just have two. But I want to treat the tomatoes with something, but I don't want to kill any pollinators.
14: Yeah, if you just have a couple, I wouldn't be overly concerned about them. I mean, it could be any one of a number of the true bugs, which would include the squash bug and the stink bug and a lot of other bugs. And so they are a problem if they're in large numbers. They will do damage to your developing tomato fruit. You did what I would probably do, probably just picked them off and tossed them. Jumped up and down on them a couple times or something like that, put them in a bucket of water. But I don't know if I would go automatically for a pesticide unless you see a bunch of them. And now here's the thing that really has gotten to me in the past is those blister beetles. The black blister beetles show up and they can consume a tomato plant like in one night. So then you would want to take and probably spray with Captain Jack's Dead Bug Brew, which is a biological. And it does stops the insects from feeding. It's a bonide product. It's used by organic gardeners, but it's really effective against those kinds of bugs. So if you see a pretty good population of something like that moving in on your plants, squash plants, tomato plants, anything else, try that one.
15: Okay, I will. Thanks a bunch. And one more.
14: Yeah.
15: My pepper plants are struggling this year. They're doing a little better, but they're kind of, the leaves look kind of wilted, got little brown spots on them.
14: Yeah. Sometimes peppers do that, and with as much moisture as we've had here just recently, it could be part of it, could be just the environment that they've got going on. I planted several of them, and one of them just died outright. No explanation, right next to one that's big, healthy, and beautiful. So it might have something to do with the condition of the root system when we bought the plant. And the roots can be, if you just go out and pick some that look pretty nice at the garden center or wherever you buy your flower, your veggies, it could be the root system was under stress from the beginning. You didn't see it in the foliage of the plant, but it can progress, and the roots can start to rot out, and that's what will kill out a pepper. But in your case, with just the strange-looking foliage, they seem like they always have strange-looking foliage. They never come out and just look really nice and clear. They get little crinkles and strange twists and things to the foliage. So you can treat them. You can't really treat them with much. You know, they're putting on fruit right away. So I suspect just a little bit of liquid fertilizer to help them outgrow whatever it is that might be aggravating them.
15: Okay. There's mole trails in my pepper bed. Would moles mess with that?
14: Moles don't.
15: I haven't caught them yet.
14: Yeah, the moles don't eat the root system of plants, but gophers do. And we have gophers in our vegetable garden that I've been battling, and the plants look good, and then all of a sudden they are gone. They're just disappeared. And the moles will chew the roots and then pull the plant straight down, and other times they'll eat everything off, and the plant will die, and it just has no root system. So gophers can be a big, big menace to peppers and other plants like that. So you might have that going on out there, too, in addition to moles.
15: Okay. Our neighborhood has been crazy with moles and gophers. So.
14: Yep, they're,
15: they're
14: out everywhere. Thanks, Rick. Have a great Saturday. Appreciate you listening in and all your questions. And we didn't get to everything on my list today because it's a long list of things that I get to do. And you, if you have a question, you can always email me your question during the week, algardens@cox.net. Send you back an answer or a tip sheet. anything that you're looking for. I do have that top 10 plants for Oakey Landscapes, and then how to make this a great gardening year if you're a vegetable gardener. If you have questions about plants that are good for the flower border, which would be out there around where your fence is, maybe you have need of some, just a list of good trees for Oklahoma, a lot of other things going on. Just send your question in. We'll get you an answer back. If I didn't get you an answer this week, it was a little bit of a holiday week, so I took some time away, but definitely want to try to help you, so resend it. Sometimes it gets buried. I get over 150 emails, seems like, every day. So you can basically send it on back, and I'll try to get it to you if you didn't get an answer. But thanks a lot for listening, folks. Having a great day today. Come back next weekend. More gardening right here on KRMG, same time, 9 to noon, and look forward to speaking with you then. Thanks to Tim in the studio for keeping everything on. And once again, invite everyone to go on out there to Catoosa, to the grand opening of the Catoosa Visitor Center, and check out the blue whale. That's lots of fun. Thanks to Crystal Kelly joining the gardening show this morning. Have a wonderful day, and have a blessed day in all you do. Alan Storjohn with you, and signing off here on 102.3 KRMG, Tulsa's News and Talk.

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9: We have a peace deal, maybe. It's 12 o'clock and we have mostly clear skies and 85 degrees in Tulsa. From the KRMG 24-hour Fox News Center, I'm Bert Williams with team coverage of our top stories. There's still no word from President Trump on the latest peace proposal from Iran.
10: President Trump still contemplating whether to move forward with a tentative U.S.-Iran deal hours after concluding in the Situation Room meeting with his advisors. The White House issuing a statement after that meeting saying President Trump will only make a deal that is good for America and that Iran can never possess a nuclear weapon. The deal would extend the ceasefire for 60 days and reopen the Strait of Hormuz.
9: Fox's Marianne Rafferty. Thousands of visitors headed to town this weekend.
11: The featured event is Saturday's Route 66 Capitol Cruise, where more than 4,500 classic cars are expected to participate in an attempt to set a Guinness World Record for the largest classic car parade. Other events across Green Country include the grand opening of the Blue Whale Visitor Center in Catoosa, the Admiral Twin Drive-In 75th Anniversary Celebration, Route 66-themed concerts, festivals, and family activities. Mark Conroe, 102.3 KRMG, Tulsa's News and Talk.
9: A new study has identified Tulsa's five most crash-prone intersections. The list is led by Admiral and Memorial. Rounding out the top five are 71st Street and South Quincy, 71st and South 109th East Avenue, 21st and Garnett, and 91st and Riverside Drive. Safety experts say intersections account for about 25% of traffic fatalities nationwide. A Tulsa icon, the Admiral Twin, celebrating 75 years. Fox 23 and KRMG's Bailey Coyle.
12: Blake Smith, who is the owner of Admiral Twin, says the drive-in first opened in 1951, and today people still come out with blankets, lawn chairs, and for their families to watch the movies under the stars. He says that experience is what has kept people coming back for generations.
13: That's why I keep this thing going in some ways. Is I just don't want to see it go away.
12: And this weekend, to celebrate its 75th anniversary, they will have live music and vendors out here along with playing the outsiders.
9: Deadpool and Wolverine are back together for something completely different.
14: Ryan Reynolds and Hugh Jackman are teaming up once again for Disney, only this time they're leaving their Marvel characters, Deadpool and Wolverine, behind. They'll climb aboard a sailboat for a docuseries about the Sail GP team the duo own. The Rolex Sail GP Championship features 50-foot catamarans sailing at speeds exceeding 60 miles an hour and competing for $12.8 million prize. Michelle Polino, Fox News.
9: 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And complete home comfort with Pro Thermal Heating and Cooling is next. It's 12:03.
15: 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Our traffic updates are like a crystal ball, revealing the best and worst routes in Green Country.
16: The ramp into downtown is still closed. Stay on the downtown loop.
17: They need to go all the way down to 244 to get around that mess on Highway 75.
15: 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We are 1023 KRMG, Tulsa's traffic station.
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22: Still looking at heat and humidity moving in. 89, our high today. Heat index upper 90s. Tomorrow, 91. Heat index near 100. Monday, 92. Tuesday, Wednesday, chance of rain and thunder back. And temps a little cooler, mid to upper 80s. I'm Chief Meteorologist James Adelot for Fox 23 and 1023 KRMG, Tulsa's News and Talk.
9: 1205, mostly sunny skies, 88 degrees.
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9: The Carolina Hurricanes will play the Vegas Golden Knights for the Stanley Cup. It's 1206. I'm Bert Williams, 1023 KRMG, Tulsa's News and Talk.
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26: Oh.
27: Yes, sir.
26: Oh, my goodness. All right. Well, I guess we better start the show with some breaking news here. Well, David Coker here from Pro Thermal. Ben Morgan here from KRMG. What's this? What is this now?
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26: And this is all part of your, you guys are doing a whole revamp. You just showed me that you guys have the new trucks wrapped.
27: Yep. Yeah, we're rolling them out. It takes a little bit of time to get them all done. But, you know, when we first got the trucks, we weren't certain if they were going to work out well because they're a Ford Maverick. We had camper shells I'll put on them that have tool bins on the sides that open and stuff. And when we got the vehicles, it's through a leasing program with Enterprise and whatnot.
26: You got a guy.
27: But yeah, it's wonderful, wonderful deal. And now that we've been rolling in them for 2 months or so, we've realized how well they do actually work for the service department. So we are doing a full wrap, as I shared with you, the picture.
26: They look real good.
27: Super clean. They look really, really good.
26: Is this debuted to the public yet, or is that insider info?
27: We got to get some professional photos, and then okay. We're gonna post them on our Facebook and update our Google and all right,
26: well,
27: that
26: then
27: stuff.
26: I won't spoil them though. But yeah. I'm telling you, they look incredible.
27: Yeah, the our van wraps. The company that did the van wraps did a wonderful job. I'm really excited. In my opinion, like we have some of the nicest wraps on the road.
26: I would say this is, I mean, there are a lot of cool looking cars out there. A lot of companies have wrapped their stuff real well, but I think this is going to pop on the road.
27: Yep. The colors look great. Everything's, I mean, very, very legible. You know exactly what we do and who we are, and I'm just really excited about it.
26: All right. Keep us updated on that.
27: Absolutely.
26: 918-212-0248 again is the number to call. 918-212-0248. 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
26: Always ask about the KRMG Listener Special, a full system rejuvenation tune-up, $39 for KRMG listeners. 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
26: is
27: stuff.
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26: 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All right. So we do have some cool stuff to talk about here on the show today. We've got some questions, but from some veterans that you guys ran into.
27: Yeah.
26: Well, you didn't run into them. Go ahead and tell the story.
27: Yeah. Yeah. So, we actually have a, KRMG listener that is a veteran, and, he had called us to come out and do the full system rejuvenation, on his home. And, he had an older system, I guess, and he decided to have the conversation about replacement. So Paul ended up out there, and they got to talking about our Hero First membership and how it's 100% free to all veterans, active military, police officers, firefighters, and such. And the customer, he actually is a part of a local veterans group. They meet once a week. They have speakers in occasionally to talk about different things, and so they invited us out. We were out there on Thursday for an hour or two, and got to sit there and visit with all of these veterans. I mean, there was a gentleman there that was a veteran from World War II. I think he was 98 years old. It was very unique, humbling experience just to be around all of these gentlemen that have served and given up so much for our country and stuff. And so we talked and we shared, you know, what our business does, how we do it different. Talked about our Hero First membership, gave them all, you know, the flyers so that they could call in and get set up. And during that time, we asked some questions, or we allowed them to ask us some questions. And so the questions that were on here, there's not a lot that we, you know, some things we've touched on, but I want to kind of go in depth because I realize that, you know, if these gentlemen have these specific questions, then a lot of other people may have the same type of questions. And I just figured it would be a good topic to kind of go over today. And so that's what we're going to dig into first.
26: All right. So we did get some of those questions from the veterans written down here. This one concerning the refrigerant R22 410A and new A2L. This one, I mean, I feel like I can relate with this kind of a question. Why do they make equipment that'll last 15 to 20 years when they decide to change refrigerant so often?
27: So it comes down to politics. All large corporations, especially companies like DuPont and other very large chemical related companies, they have lobbyists in, you know, in the government, obviously. And when the patents run out on these refrigerants and they become open source and anybody can start manufacturing these different refrigerants, well, the price starts dropping. And my
26: theory
27: on this,
26: your theory for
27: my
26: it,
27: my theory for this, yeah, is that they want to issue a new patent so that they can charge more for the refrigerant that they're providing to the equipment manufacturing companies. And an easy way for them to give a good reason for the change is EPA regulations and lowering global warming potential. So R22 was a chlorofluorocarbon refrigerant. It had a high global warming potential. And so whenever they got rid of R22, they went to 410A, which was a hydrochlorofluorocarbon. And so it lowered the global warming potential substantially. Well, the new refrigerants, the A2L refrigerants, they are R32 and R454B. Those two refrigerants, they are flammable, but the global warming potential is a third of what 410A was. And so that's the quote-unquote reason that they've added these new refrigerants and have, you know, basically are getting rid of the older stuff. R22 hasn't been in production for several years now. R410A, they phased it out January 1st of 2025. You still can purchase the refrigerant because there is equipment out there that still has it. And so I don't know what the cutoff date on when that refrigerant can no longer be produced, because they did the same thing with R22. So you can't really get R22 anymore. The only way that you can purchase it is if it's reclaimed or refurbished refrigerant, and it's very, very expensive. They do have a couple of the drop-in replacements, but that refrigerant, again, is expensive. And so when it comes down to it, it's just a money thing, in my opinion.
26: Money and politics.
27: Yeah, money and politics. And you get one, and then the other one's not too far behind.
26: It's the things you don't think will be affected by money and politics. Like,
27: yeah.
26: Surely your HVAC company would be politics-free, but nope.
27: Yeah, this gentleman, he specifically was concerned because he's like, my outdoor air conditioning system works great. And he goes, but the company we had out last year said the system's leaking and it was the indoor coil. And he's like, they basically told me that because of the new refrigerant, they can't replace the coil. And I was like, well, that's a yes and no kind of question, meaning the new coils, they're physically larger than the older ones. So depending on the application, you may not be able to fit that coil into the system, so that especially like on a downflow where you know, to make that happen, you have to pull the furnace, pull the coil, you know, reinstall it. And at that point, it's like, it's just better to install a complete new system. And that's kind of the way the company dealt with it, but basically they just told them, you just need to replace it. And that's not always the case. We always give the option for repairs within our company. It's not our home. it's not our money. We're not going to force you into doing anything. You know, a coil like that, if it is in a downflow application, you know, you're probably spending $3,500 to $4,200 or something like that for a coil replacement. And just because there's so much labor tied into pulling the furnace and reinstalling it, and then we got to bring the furnace back up to code and stuff. And it's, if you're spending that much money, it is better to get a newer system just so that you have all the warranties and all the stuff. Because if you have an R22 system, that old refrigerant used mineral oil or alkylbenzene oil in the refrigerant. And if you put a new coil on and then that compressor fails and you replace the outdoor unit, because of the new refrigerant, you cannot reuse that coil. It does have to be a matched coil for that system, because the new coils have a refrigerant leak detection system in them, because the refrigerant is flammable. So, yes, you can repair it. Is it the best thing? That's 100% up to you as a homeowner. Generally, we would say, you know, ideally, if you're spending $3,500 to $4,200 on that coil replacement, you're really just adding to the cost in the new system, because you won't have the option to reuse it whenever you do replace the air conditioner.
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11: All right. So you did talk to some local veterans this week. They had some questions for you. We just went over some questions about refrigerant. Now we're moving on to attic ventilation. So here's the question here. When I had my new roof installed, there used to be 8 attic vents. Now there is only 2. How does this affect my home?
27: So attic ventilation is very, very important as far as your home heat gain load is concerned. So if the way an attic vent works, if you have just the natural draft ones or a powered one, the natural draft ones, since heat rises, the soffit vents on the side of the house, around the edge of the house, those will actually pull in the cooler outside air, and then that allows that hotter air to exhaust naturally through just convection style ventilation. When you have 8 attic vents that are that style, you're allowing the whole home attic space to ventilate faster, because a vent can only move as much air as the hole that's on it. And so, meaning and it's very specifically tied to how many cubic feet of space that's in the attic, of how many attic vents that you need. So the fact that they went from 8 to 2, that probably was just them making their job easier, because maybe they didn't have the attic vents and the decking that was under it was bad. And so instead of, just putting fresh deck down where they didn't have to, cut new ones in, that would be my suspicion that that's why it happened, because, you know, generally you would add more, not less, to an attic space. And so what will happen is that the attic will actually become hotter. You'll have higher heat gain within that attic space, and then the heat gain will actually transfer into the house. And so your air conditioning system will probably have to work a little bit harder to deal with that heat load.
26: And then here in about 90 seconds, the follow-up question would be, how much attic insulation should you have in the attic?
27: Yeah, so average home here in Oklahoma has 3 to 6 inches. You should have 12 to 14 minimum. So the minimum build code now is an R38, which is 12 to 14 inches of attic insulation. And so we see some homes that have as high of as an R60, which is 22 inches, I believe. And so if you don't have enough attic insulation, heat gains higher, and the system actually has to work harder to keep your house comfortable.
26: All right, we are going to go ahead and head into a break here, but reminding everybody to reach out to Pro Thermal and ask about the KRMG listener special. It is a full system rejuvenation tune-up, going over your entire system with a fine-tooth comb. 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
26: All right, we have more questions from veterans. We'd like to take your questions as well. We are live here on the show today. 918-921-1023, the number to call, 918-921-1023. All right, we'll swing it on over for some news and weather, and we'll be right back with Complete Home Comfort right here on 1023 KRMG, Tulsa's News and Talk.
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9: Gas prices are still high. Is it worth it? At 12:30, we have mostly sunny skies and 90 degrees in Tulsa. From the KRMG 24-hour Fox News Center, I'm Bert Williams with team coverage of our top stories. Although gas prices are still high, Kansas Senator Roger Marshall says it's important to look at the bigger picture.
17: Stand behind the commander-in-chief, stand behind our troops. I do think this war will be over sooner than later, and those gas prices will come back down. We cannot allow Iran to have a nuclear weapon.
9: According to AAA website, the national average for gas is $4.39, with diesel being $5.52. A joint two-day operation between the Oklahoma Bureau of Narcotics and the Broken Arrow Police Department rescues four human trafficking victims.
18: The first day of the operation focused on identifying and recovering potential victims of human trafficking and were connected to trauma-based and victim-based service providers. A total of four victims were recovered on day one of the operation. The second day of the operation shifted focus to a demand reduction initiative targeting individuals seeking to purchase commercial sex acts. A total of four people were arrested for solicitation of prostitution on day two of the operation. Kyle High, 102.3 KRMG, Tulsa's News and Talk.
9: Cherokee Nation leaders have celebrated the opening of a new $24 million child development center in Sallisaw. The 32,000-square-foot facility will serve more than 100 children from infancy through age 12. And tribal leaders say the center will create more than 50 jobs when it opens this summer. Today is the grand opening of the Blue Whale Visitor Center in Catoosa. Fox 23 and KRMG's Paris Rain has more.
24: The real party kicks off with the grand opening that starts at noon. We talked to the mayor of Catoosa about what it means to have this new visitor center open during the special anniversary of the Mother Road.
28: I'm just excited with the centennial that is happening, that we're a part of this, and it's a big deal for Catoosa to have something like this.
24: There will also be live music in the afternoon from 4:30 until 8:30, and to wrap up the celebration, they are ending with a fireworks show.
9: Two TikTok challenges are proving to be dangerous.
1: Kids ending up in the ER after falling ill to Benadryl overdoses in an attempt to induce hallucination. A teenager involved in a near-fatal crash, his skull crushed while couch surfing, in which a couch is towed by a vehicle with a passenger riding or standing on it while the driver speeds and turns erratically. Gary Baumgarten, Fox News.
9: Tulsa's most accurate and dependable forecast, the three big things you need to know, and complete home comfort with Pro Thermal Heating and Cooling continues next. It's 1233.
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0: Man, that is going to take some time to get used to.
1: Yes, sir.
0: New email. Pro Thermal's doing a whole rebrand, revamp, redesign. The trucks are coming out soon. If you head over to Pro Thermal's Facebook page, you can see the new uniforms. Do you have new shoe booties, too?
1: Got new shoe booties.
0: Yeah.
1: Yeah, got new shoe booties, new hoodies, just all to match the new brand. You know, the idea behind the brand, and we get this question often, you know, because of all of the PE firms that are being, they're buying out heat and air companies all across Tulsa and stuff. We have not been bought out. Paul and I still own the business. We just wanted to create a brand that was that said Tulsa, that it was uniquely Tulsa, and there was a, you know, something that backed up the quality of service that we do. And so we kept some of the colors, you know, the name's the same, all that stuff, but the new van designs are just absolutely awesome. The shirts and all that stuff, you know, we were just wearing black polos with the Pro Thermal logo on them, and you know, they're nice bright colors, and it's just It's good stuff. The email thing, we're just switching from Outlook to G Suites and took the advantage of being able to update the email stuff too.
0: Nice.
1: 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You know, we're growing and we're super excited. 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
0: So just to be clear, there is no shadowy organization.
1: No.
0: Secretly running Pro Thermal.
1: No.
0: Good. 918-212-0248 is the number to call. 918-212-0248. 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
0: All right, we did have some questions here. You went and spoke with some local veterans earlier in the week, and they gave you a lot of questions, a lot of great questions. We talked about refrigerant. We talked about attic ventilation. This is about filters. Are you ready, David?
1: I'm ready.
0: All right, so I'm already laughing because we talked about this before, but are washable filters good, and how well do they work? First, immediately, before you get started, I feel like the answer to that question is the lack of times we've ever mentioned washable filters. I think this might be the first time we've ever
1: talked about washable filters. Yeah, so there's two types of washable filters. One is a kind of a polyurethane style filter. It's plastic, but it's just kind of like a weaved mesh. You see those used a lot in mobile homes. They'll generally be like laid across the coil to try to protect it. The pores that are in the, you know, in the weave are very large. They don't really filter out very much. It actually takes the filter getting dirty for it to start catching more and more material.
0: Right, yeah.
1: Those filters, since they are, you know, a plastic type of material, you can just take them out and wash them with a water hose. The other style, which is a better filter than that, they're a aluminum framed and aluminum meshed filter. And so it's kind of looks like a window screen, but multiple layers of a window screen. It's like a crosshatch, but those filters, they
0: like some lattice in

0: yard.
1: Yeah, yeah. Those are a better quality filter than the polymer washable ones. They start out generally as like a MERV 5 to a MERV 7, which is good. But the filter itself, just because of the style and the way that it's composed, like they lose their ability to catch particulate over time. They do last a long time because they are, you know, metal and, you know, being aluminum and stuff. And so we don't recommend them. We don't use them. It's not something, I mean, it is a way to cut down on, you know, lifetime filter costs if you want to. But if quality of air and protecting your air conditioning equipment is the priority, they're not ideal. We install, well, filters are rated 1 to 16 on a scale called MERV. And so a 5 to a 7 is about what a standard white 1-inch filter is. And so you can get 8s, 10s, 11s. I don't recommend anything higher than an 8 because it becomes so restrictive of airflow. We do install a MERV 11 filter, but it's 4 inches thick. So the pleats in the filter are fixed. Physically 4 inches deep. And so if you take that filter and you stretch it out, that filter is going to be 6 or 7 foot long. And so there's a lot of surface area. And that's what allows it to be a MERV 11 filter, is the amount of surface area of the filter. But when you have a standard 1-inch filter, you try to, you know, take the cardboard off and you stretch it out, it only gets a couple inches larger than what the surface area currently is. A standard filter needs to be replaced every 30 to 45 days. There's no such thing as a 90-day air filter.
0: I was
1: going to
0: ask, which 90-day filter do you recommend? You've already gotten ahead of me on this one. I'll get you next time.
1: those filters, if they're getting dirty, and whenever you're replacing them, they're already dirty, you waited too long. You should be catching them before you can physically see that dust debris building up on it, because they are lacking surface area, so they do become restrictive and cause the system to work harder. They're just not great filtration. On every single system we install, we install an April air filter. The April air filters are a MERV 11. As I mentioned before, they are 4 inches thick, and so they have a 4-inch pleat in them. They have a lot of surface area, and so that allows that denser media to be more effective. Plus, they have a little C channel where the filter actually slides into, and so it creates a space where the air that's going past the filter has to go through it. It can't get around it. A lot of standard 1-inch filters that you would put in just a filter grill, as that filter starts getting dirty, air starts pulling it wherever it can get it the easiest. And so it'll actually start pulling air around the filter. And that's how, you know, systems become dirty and compacted with dust and debris and stuff like that, especially if you have pets at home or live out in the country and there's a lot of dirt in the air and stuff. It's just not ideally the best way to filter the system, because you're not really protecting the equipment.
0: So if anybody else has any more questions for ProThermal, it's always free to ask questions. 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
0: And of course, we are live here on the show today. 918-921-1023 is the number to call if you have any questions you'd like us to answer over the air. 918-921-1023. We got some new technicians over at ProThermal. This is part of the I guess this isn't part of the redesign. You guys are always
1: willing to hire people,
0: but
1: yeah. We're very picky. The fact that we brought on two new installers and two new technicians. The installers is Nick and Cade, and technicians is Jim and Josephine. And so Josephine is actually our first female technician that we've hired, and she's sharp, man. She's a very, very good technician. I'm super impressed with her knowledge of the equipment and her ability to troubleshoot. She's going to do a great job for the company.
0: Well, with the level of quality and the high bar for the people that you bring on, I can only imagine how good she is.
1: Yeah, we do a lot of interviews with people. I mean, I think 2 weeks ago we had 5 different people come in to do an interview for a technician spot, and we didn't hire a single one of them. Not because they may not had a, you know, been a good person or anything like that, but there's 3 things that we look for in technicians that they have to, you know, show up at Pro Thermal with. They have to have a good attitude, they have to have good character, and they have to truly want to be a professional. That's the only three things that we'll actually fire somebody over. If it's a technical thing, we can train that. We can teach it. So if we notice that maybe a technician's struggling with a, you know, diagnosing an electrical issue or something like that, that's all teachable stuff. But those three things, attitude, character, and professionalism, you can't train it. They either got it or they don't, and that's probably the number one determining factor on if we'll hire somebody, is if we sense that one of those things is lacking in them. And so we are very picky, but we are hiring. I mean, we're actively looking for a CSR, customer service rep, to answer phones. We are looking for a dispatcher. Dispatcher is a very tough job, moving the schedule around, assigning technicians. Sounds simple, but there's a lot that goes into it. The software we use is a software called Service Titan. It's very in-depth and complicated style of software, but it's very, very good for, you know, just general operations, reporting, customer tracking, all of that stuff.
0: It's not Microsoft Excel.
1: Yeah, it's not Excel. So we do prefer, you know, if you are a dispatcher that has experience and you want to go to work for a company that actually appreciates you and holds, you know, what you do to a high standard and value, we'd love to talk to you. We do want, you know, dispatchers hopefully to have, you know, some Service Titan experience, but just because it's such a big software, it takes a little bit of time to train how to use it properly and effectively. The technicians, as I mentioned, we're always hiring technicians and installers. We're looking for more journeyman technicians, but we are looking for the best. We're not going to just hire somebody to fill a seat in a truck. That's not what we do. We cannot maintain the standard that we hold every single day if we're just putting, you know, people in trucks just to run calls. It's just not our business. It's not how we hold such a high standard for our customers and the experience that they have and the professionalism that we provide, that it's just not a way to do business. There's lots of companies out there that anybody applies, they hire them just to, you know, quote unquote, try them out. 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We have great benefits and stuff like that. And so it's a huge opportunity to be a part of such a good team, because you'll be surrounded by winners.
0: All right. So journeymen, dispatchers, technicians, installers, CSRs, break out that resume and email it over to
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5: All right, it's time to talk about the KRMG listener special, the bread and butter here, the complete home comfort radio program, the full system rejuvenation tune-up. So originally designed for realtors and folks looking to purchase a new home, something we don't really talk about too often, the backstory behind the KRMG listener special.
6: Yeah, so we get a lot of we were getting a lot of homeowners that were purchasing new homes, and we'd go out and do a system tune-up, and then they find out that they have all of these existing problems on a home that they had just purchased or purchased within the past year, and it was a reoccurring issue. And so it was like, well, what can we do to help solve this problem so these homeowners aren't getting stuck in this situation? And so we started reaching out to realtors and stuff and saying, hey, look, if you have a homeowner that's looking to sell their home, or if you have a potential buyer looking to buy a home, this is a very, very good way for them to actually know what's going on with the heating and air conditioning system, the ducting, the attic insulation, all of the stuff that we check on the full system rejuvenation, so that they have real knowledge whenever they go to the bargaining table of purchasing that home. We see it time and time again. One of the veterans that we spoke with at the speaking event this week, he actually called us, had us out, and he's like, man, I just bought this home a year ago, and I'm constantly like having nausea and sick and headaches and this and that. And he goes, I'm kind of concerned. It is an old system that maybe it has carbon monoxide or something. He goes, it did pass inspection. Paul was out there and he showed him the inspection report, which was crazy, was, you know, average air conditioning system should cool your house 20 degrees at a time. And so if you say you have 72 degree air going into the filter, you should have 52 degree air coming out. That's a perfectly operating design for a system. Well, the system had 9 degrees temperature difference, and the home inspector checked off that it was working properly. That was the least of his worries, though, because whenever we actually did a carbon monoxide check on that home, Paul turned on the system, put the carbon monoxide detector close to one vent, and he had 48 parts per million of carbon monoxide coming out of that. This gentleman had been being poisoned the entire winter and didn't even know it. He's lucky that all it was him being sick.
5: Well, yeah, yeah.
6: 48 parts per million coming out of one vent would fill your house up in a very quick manner. He's lucky he didn't end up in a hospital or worse. Like, and so it's just another example of a failed home inspection. You know, these home inspectors, they try to do a good job. They may be specified in a lot of things, but you actually cannot be a HVAC contractor and do home inspections for, you know, quote unquote systems, because there's a conflict of interest. So for somebody that owns a heat and air company to go out and be a home inspector, they'd have to actually give up their contractor license to do it, which does not make sense, because this is something that's really, really important. It's the second most expensive thing that you'll purchase, other than a home, a vehicle, and then a HVAC system over a 20-year life expectancy of that home. And so it's super, super important for us to be able to check those things. And so that's how it originally came about, was like we had all these homeowners or new homeowners that were just like, you know, I did not expect to have this many, you know, repairs on a system that, you know, house that I just purchased. And it was just like over and over. And so we came up with the full system rejuvenation to address those things specifically for home sellers and home buyers, you know, the home seller so that they can fix those things before they are an issue, and then the home buyer so that they have a bargaining tool whenever they do go to the purchasing table. The KRMG listener special, we just thought it would be cool to add value and opportunity to the radio show. So meaning, you know, $39, it's normally $232 if you are just a homeowner calling us off the street to have this done. It's $39 for KRMG listeners. It's a great way to try us out. You'll get a full written report of what's going on in the system. You'll know exactly the great things that are working in the system and then the things that are working poorly. It's just a really good way, and you get a ton of value out of it. We get the opportunity to prove that we're different than every other company out there.
5: 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You want to talk about the Pro Thermal Plus Whole Home membership?
6: 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And so,
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7: I'm Bert Williams in the KRMG 24-hour Fox News Center. An Oklahoma County jury returns a guilty verdict in the criminal trial of restaurant owner Brett Swadley. Swadley was on trial for defrauding the state relating to contracts at Oklahoma State Parks. Attorney General Gittner Drummond said the message sent was strong.
8: Cannot defraud the state of Oklahoma under my watch.
7: Swadley's family says they will immediately appeal the verdict. A new study has identified Tulsa's five most crash-prone intersections. The list is led by Admiral and Memorial. Rounding out the top five are 71st Street in South Quincy, 71st and South 109th East Avenue, 21st in Garnett, and 91st in Riverside Drive. The Spurs dominated OKC in Game 6 of the Western Conference Finals, winning 118-91. San Antonio opened a 35-22 lead, then dropped 20 unanswered points in the third quarter. Game 7 to decide the Western Conference champion is at OKC tonight at 7 p.m. Tulsa's most accurate and dependable forecast is next.
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10: 89, our high today, heat index upper 90s. Tomorrow, 91, heat index near 100. Monday, 92. Tuesday, Wednesday, chance of rain and thunder back. And temps a little cooler, mid to upper 80s. I'm Chief Meteorologist James Adelot for Fox 23 and 102.3 KRMG, Tulsa's News and Talk.
11: Thank you, James. Currently at 103, our temperature at 89 degrees, heat index at 96. Taking a look at team traffic cleanup stages, it's a non-injury crash, 31st Street, right at 169. Team coverage of the news on the hour, half hour, and when it breaks, I'm Tim Merchant, along with Bert Williams, 102.3 KRMG, Tulsa's News and Talk.
0: 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Spanning the Pacific to the Atlantic and the heartland of America. From the Great Lakes to the southernmost point in the U.S., this is Guarding Your Nest Egg with Mike Lester. 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
12: Great to have you along with us today for Guarding Your Nest Egg with Mike Lester. I'm Cheryl White, and coming up, you can't predict what the stock market will do or exactly when it'll do it, but is there a formula that might give us a clue? We'll talk about that.
13: Ooh, if we had one, Cheryl.
12: Wouldn't that be something?
13: Oh, my goodness. Yeah, the crystal ball, right? The formula.
12: Well, sort of.
13: The secret formula. You know what I love about that is if it's the great thing about the stock market. Okay, like love it or hate it, but you can never have a formula because that's not the way the market works, right? It's a zero-sum game. So for someone to make 5%, someone has to lose 5%.
12: True.
13: That's why it's so beautiful. There can never be a formula that helps everybody all the time. Nobody can ever have one, right? You can try to navigate it. But again, if you had a formula, somebody would come up with another formula and it becomes a problem. That's where, like, maybe we can get to this later on in the show, but I do get a lot of questions about AI and, well, hey, I have this AI portfolio and it's going to solve your market problems. I'm going to time this and time that. Well, the problem is you get one AI and then somebody has another AI that goes against it. So that's why it's a level playing field. All right. You need to find a way to navigate it, but there is no silver bullet, if that makes sense.
12: Mm-hmm. Okay. Well, we'll see.
13: We could go back to the werewolves and everything else. But
12: well, yeah, we'll see if I have something that might help us out.
13: Well, we'll see.
12: We'll see.
13: If you have it, then yeah.
12: All right. So hang on.
13: Price,
12: all right.
13: Just went through the roof. Okay. Yeah. If we had a stock.
12: And we'll also talk about one thing to make sure you figure into your retirement financial plan.
13: Okay.
12: All right.
13: Let's do it.
12: All right. But first, we're going to start with beefflation.
13: Yes.
12: Yeah, not stagflation.
13: I feel like I know where you're going with this. I feel like I'm feeling this at home, though, beefflation.
12: Well, that's exactly where it is. It's right in your backyard, everyone's backyard.
13: It's right on my grill, I think. Yes.
12: Yeah, because, you know, yes. Summertime for many of us means backyard barbecue.
13: We just came off of a holiday weekend,
12: right?
13: We're grilling out. Yeah.
12: Mm-hmm. And the trend since 2020 has been...
13: I don't like beefflation, like beeflation, not beeflation.
12: Well, I like that.
13: Cool with the kiddos. But you're like, yeah, we got some of that beefle going on. Like, oh, beeflation.
12: That's dad cool. I hate to tell you that.
13: Oh, my gosh. My kids think I'm the biggest dork, but I love it. Yeah.
12: Well, I think all kids think their dads are dorks. But.
13: Yeah, right up until they need money.
12: Yeah, and then
13: suddenly you're cool.
12: Yeah. So beef has gone up in price. It basically is the story since 2020. So it just kind of gives us a, I guess that's bringing inflation down to one tangible thing that you can look at and say, yep, things are going up. Prices
13: hamburgers
12: are going up. Yep.
13: Yeah. You know where I feel it? The McDonald's drive through.
12: Mm-hmm.
13: I go through the drive through now and a Big Mac meal is $12.
12: Oh, I know. I know.
13: I'm thinking, what? You know, and my kids look at me like, oh, what's the big deal? I'm like, well, the big deal is it used to be $5 or $6 or something. You know, just they don't understand.
12: But there is that lower price menu that they brought back because everything else was going up so much. So,
13: well, you can. I mean, this isn't a fast food restaurant commercial, but,
12: no.
13: You know, it kind of makes you, you know, like, well, okay, McDonald's kind of has their elbows out. Like, well, we're McDonald's. We'll charge $12 for a Big Mac meal if we want to. We're a big deal. I sort of appreciate the Steak and Shake in the corner that goes, oh, yeah, well, for $4.99, you can get a burger and fries and a drink. I think they're doing that now. I can't keep up with it. But you see my point. It's
12: yes.
13: just marketing.
12: That's true.
13: And I'm not knocking. I mean, I love a good Big Mac. I try not to eat them because it's not great for my figure. But is what it is. Okay. So beefflation, please continue. What's going on here?
12: It's just really, again, bringing it back down to your personal economy, right? Because things like an increase in price of beef make you think about that. Okay, yeah, you know what? That is a whole lot more than it was last summer.
13: Mm-hmm.
12: And so when you think about your own personal economy, you start thinking about, well, how can I manage what's going on at the national level, which we really can't, but we can manage our own little slice of that.
13: So I just think back to conversations we've had on the radio, conversations that we have with clients, conversations that we have with listeners about, you know, 2022-ish and moving forward, but massive, massive inflation, right? Because all of the money that went out and everything that happened because of COVID. And, you know, on one hand, you've got like, oh, wow, our Social Security just got a COLA of 8 or 9%. But
12: that did happen.
13: Oh, by the way, you know, everything costs more. But it was, you know, eggs and bacon and milk. And all of this is, it happens in a, there's this, you know, this capsule. Things happen in a capsule. And we get very, very upset about it. But what we were talking about at the time was we were all very upset that things had all stepped up in price because of inflation. But what people felt like at the time, at least a lot of people, was, okay, but when this is over, it'll go back. It'll go back to the prices like they were before. But that's not how it works. Now fuel is something different. It's very high now, and it'll probably come back. But just the staples, and it doesn't matter if it's the grocery store. It doesn't matter if it's construction, you know, things like lumber or labor costs or anything. So typically in economies, once you build it up to a certain point, it doesn't go back. The question is, does it stay level or does it move forward? So going back to your question, Cheryl, when we talk about just portfolios and how do they need to perform, and literally speaking to people that are retired or very close to it, you have a lot of control over your future when you're working and you're getting a paycheck. Right. You go to work, you get paid, you get your health insurance, you probably get, you know, other things. You're contributing to a, depending on where you work, you know, maybe it's a 401k or something else. But, you know, there's a pattern to that. And if you keep working, hopefully you get a raise over time that sort of offsets inflation. But when you make that transition to retirement, you're literally cutting the, you know, for lack of a better term, you know, umbilical cord. It's just, that's it. And now you've got your money. And it's funny, I was on a plane the other day and I was just watching that movie, Gravity. Not my favorite movie in the entire world, but there's just like, it's on space all the time. And there's a scene where they're kind of floating and they've got this tether between him and it breaks. And the guy just kind of floats out into space and you mm-hmm. can't do anything about it, right? So when you cut that cord with your employer, then that's it. Now you're sort of on your own, right? So in this instance, you know, he just had as much oxygen in his suit as he had, and then that was it. Couldn't do anything about it. But in retirement, it's like, all right, well, I've got this much available. I could get more, but I actually have to work to do it. But I want to make this transition into retirement, and I need to understand what my options are. And so people usually do math, Cheryl. They'll go, okay, if I just had zero interest or zero returns on the amount of money I have set for retirement, I could pull this much out every single year for the rest of my life up to a certain date. But what they don't understand typically is what that rate of return might be. So then they might start at zero and then go to, well, what if I could just get 3% of the bank? Okay. What if maybe I could get, 5% on something, 6% on something? And, you know, it's really the percentage that makes a lot of sense to people, but they need to know that they can trust that result. So that's where the planning comes in. Now the market doesn't, we were just talking about it. It'd be nice if we had a crystal ball and we could do this or we could do that. But what most people are looking for is, all right, I need a relationship with all of my investment options. Let's just call it the overall market. But I need the relationship to be specific to what I'm looking for. So some people are more aggressive. Some people are super conservative. Some people are more in the middle. But helping people understand what the options are and not just sitting them down and going, hey, listen, yeah, just put your money in here and you'll be okay. It's just, you know, after 25 plus years of doing this, it's not enough information. And I think people need more.
12: So how do you start rooting out that information when you sit down with someone? Because I think in a way we feel vulnerable when we sit down for the first time to talk about money.
13: Well, of course you do. And there's a million things that go through your mind. It's very scary to retire now, right? Not everybody, but most people are retiring without a pension. So they have to make their money work for them. So that's very scary. If you're retired or close to it, the financial services industry, it is what it is. There's nothing wrong with it, you know, when it comes to marketing, but you know, you've got a target on your back. So just reach out to any financial advisor or firm when it comes to your money. What are they going to tell you? They're the worst. Well, I don't know. We're the worst of, but.
12: Well, you
13: know,
12: we're pretty medium.
13: Well, we're kind of mediocre. I mean, if you want to work with us, you can.
12: We're not bad, but we're not great. No, they're not going to say
13: But those
12: that.
13: Guys around the corner are actually kind of cool. I wish I could work for them. You know, it's just not how it works, you know? Like they're going to be like, hey, we're the best. And let me tell you why we're the best. And that's okay. That's just that we all know that's how the world works. But the problem is everybody's the best. Right. In their own mind, at least. I mean, in our mind, I mean, we're prideful to the extent that I feel like we can help most people because I feel most people aren't getting all of the information, all the options that are available to them. But also prideful to the extent that, you know, we're very willing to recognize people that have been in a great situation. They have great advisors. There are plenty of amazing financial advisors out there. Right. And they don't all work for talent. So it's not like we're the only firm that's going to do everything for you. But I think what most people are looking for is just an honest conversation about their situation and what they're looking to accomplish. And somebody that will not just try to say, hey, we're the best, or we're going to pigeonhole you into this, or we're going to sell you a product. But why not just have an open conversation about all the options and try to have that without an agenda? And the agenda, it's a relative term. I will never pretend that we don't have an agenda at Talon. All right. Or you and I don't have an agenda on the radio show. Certainly we hope that you work with us, but our agenda is to help you make informed decisions. And I think we back it up every single time we meet with somebody. It's just that, okay, here's who we are. This is what we do. This is how we do it. This is what we think we bring to the table, and we would love to work with you. But ultimately, if you decide not to work with us, and I can say this honestly, and I know it's going to sound like radio mumbo jumbo or like whatever, but, honestly, as long as people are making good decisions moving forward and they're comfortable, I'm very happy with that. Where I get really, really agitated is when we meet people that got bad information, or they trusted the wrong person, or, you know, there was like this heavy sales pitch that turned into them going into a product or something like that. There is no crystal ball, Cheryl, but people need to find their way. And if we can be a sounding board for individuals that are retired or close to it, that are just looking to be successful, and we show you what we do and how we do it, you're going to decide for yourself whether or not we're your cup of tea. But along the way, you're going to get a second opinion. You're going to get an analysis of where you currently are and where you could expect to be moving forward with your current investments. You're going to get a complete, right, comprehensive financial plan that maps it out for you. This is what, in our opinion, you need to do to be successful moving forward, whether you work with us or not. And then we're also going to help you out with complimentary estate planning.
12: That's a lot. And it starts with that conversation when you call 918-262-2000. Now, when you sit down for that first, I guess, get-to-know-you session.
13: Well, it's a call.
12: It's
13: right?
12: A call.
13: It's called, and we set up a meeting, and then we do the analysis, and then we, you know, look at sitting down. 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
12: Right. 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That's the number, or reach out online if you'd like at guardingyournestegg.com. 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We're going to talk about that index I mentioned at the top of the show. 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We'll talk about that coming up as Guarding Your Nest Egg with Mike Lester continues.

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0: Now, back to Guarding Your Nest Egg with Mike Lester, the founder of Talon Wealth.

0: Thanks for spending part of your weekend with us here on Guarding Your Nest Egg with Mike Lester. I'm Cheryl White, and at the beginning of the show, I mentioned an index, and you probably guessed, Mike, I was talking about the Shiller-Cape ratio. It's a formula.
1: Oh, of course, you know, because everybody thinks about that.
0: In the biz and all. But I don't know if we want to get into how it works. I mean, the formula behind it. But basically, an average year would be, I think, 17 is what they say on this index that talks about the S&P 500. But right now it's hovering around 40, a little bit above 40. And if you look back through time, the metric reached the mid-30s right before the Great Depression, 44 around the dot-com burst of 2000. So what can we extrapolate from that?
1: Well, I mean, so that's not the only one. There's a Buffett index that's also, kind of getting back to what you're talking about, but there's a Buffett index that is saying the same thing, which is, okay, so historically, when we get to a point where we are right now, it's not that we have a major issue in markets, but maybe more often than not, it's potentially problematic, right? So you can go through, if we break this down, so, you know, we can look at those indexes. I guess instead of talking about an index, which can be kind of convoluted, just talk to individuals about what's going on. So imagine you're in a situation where one of the measurements would be, well, are markets overbought or oversold? So overbought just means that people are paying more than the company is actually worth on paper. So just ask yourself, let's say that a friend or a family member came to you and said, well, hey, I have this great company. Do you want to invest in it? And you go, well, how much is it going to cost me? Like, well, this is how much we make, but we want you to pay us, you know, pick a number. You know, if it was 10X, like, oh, okay, maybe what you make in a year. Oh, 20 times what you make in a year. I don't know. You know, so that's where these multiples come in. Mm-hmm. You know, so what's the multiple on, and I'm oversimplifying here, but, you know, basically it's earnings. So when you're investing in markets, you're looking at not just present day, but the future. So you have to believe that the company you're investing in, so what's the value of this company, right? Let's say it was a specific stock, right, stock market. What's the value of the company now versus what we think it's going to be worth in the future? And again, I'm oversimplifying, but that's how markets work. So when we look at these indexes, a lot of it's valuation, right? Not of every single company, but just overall in markets. What you find is that the value that companies are trading at are at a multiple that historically is uncomfortable, if that makes sense. And what that indicates is that potentially markets are overbought. And if markets are overbought, there are statistics out there that say, okay, when markets are overbought, typically there's a chance that they go down. And then so you have to navigate that. Okay, so if markets are overbought versus oversold, right? So if markets are overbought, chances are they go down. If markets are oversold, meaning they're selling at a multiple that's less than what it probably should be, probably go up. Should we be taking a closer look at this? But then you have to take a look at other factors that are going on. So I think markets are trying to digest all of this information. It's a little bit scary right now in terms of not that markets are going to crash, but there are some things coming to fruition, and it's sort of a wait and see scenario. So what I think is, you know, if you're pretty young and you're not going to need your money in the next 10, 20, 30 years, and you've got time to wait, probably not a really big deal to you, because there are some things that are potentially negative, the indexes that you mentioned, or the strategies that you mentioned. But on the back end, we're also seeing some things that we've never seen before, right? So let's say that things get smoothed out in the Middle East, which I believe they will here in the near future. Then we haven't even talked about what's going on in South America with Venezuela. We haven't even talked about what's going on with Cuba. We haven't talked about the pressure that's on China now because of what's going on to come to the table and be a better business partner. We haven't really even talked about Russia. I mean, so there's just a lot going on. We tend to be focused on the short term. But right now, with all the gains that and growth we've seen in markets, I think that most people would have been confident. They would have benefited from it. But if you're thinking, you know, I think I'd be more comfortable just maybe taking a step back, which I don't think is a bad idea. Again, I think that markets are higher moving forward, but I don't know that the volatility getting there is everybody's cup of tea. And that's why it's so good to have a conversation, you know, about what all the investment options are. right for you. Because there are ways to say, all right, well, you know, things are going pretty good. I feel like maybe I want to take some chips off the table. Maybe I want to work with somebody that's pretty active in management of my portfolio. Let's have that conversation. Or what are my options to sort of hedge my bets here? And I think one of the problems with the financial services industry is so many firms just sort of take it or leave it. Here's what we do. Here's a diversified portfolio. Hang in there. Or here's what we do. Here's an annuity. Buy it because this is what's going to happen. Or, you know, here's what we do. I'm a stock picker and, you know, I'm the best in the world. I don't know. I mean, it's just nobody's the best in the world, right? And no product is going to be the silver bullet for everybody. It's a long-term relationship when it comes to your money and investments. So, and it's not always going to be a home run, Cheryl, right? That's not how it works. But when you're making that transition into retirement and you're going, okay, well, I need a partner in this to help me navigate, you know, all the crap that's going to come at me, right? So it's not just the market. It's also inflation and taxes and estate planning. It's the cost of health insurance. It's very, very complicated. So if you can find the time to sit down and just get, again, an opinion on where you are, take a look at all of your investments. It's not so much a critique on what you did in the past, because all of us came from a certain place. But when you can get information on what all the options are moving forward, I think it's very, very helpful. And by design with us, at least it's helping you make an informed decision whether you like what we do or not. We're not saying we're specifically your cup of tea, but I do think if you understand what all the options are, you'll make better decisions moving forward.
0: Would you recommend, and I think I know the answer to this, but would you recommend talking with several financial advisors if you're just now starting to put together your retirement financial plan?
1: 100%. So I do recommend talking with several financial advisors. It's for different reasons, but it's a personality scenario. Okay. And what I learned a very, very long time ago is different people react to different situations, right? So what we do at Talon is very, very specific. Now, it's what I believe in. It's the way I would want to be treated if I wasn't an investment advisor and if I didn't own an investment advisory firm. But it's the way that I imagine it. But in my brain, I don't believe that, you know, the way I imagine things is the way everybody would imagine things, which is why I don't take any offense to it if somebody doesn't feel like we're their cup of tea, right? It's because it's not, it just doesn't work that way. Because there is a massive component to this business, which comes to just returns and managing money. But another, not as big, but also very close to important component is the relationship. You have to work with someone that you trust. You have to work with a company that you trust. Let's say you're 55 plus, even 60 plus. Everybody wants to tell you they're the best financial advisor in the world, and everybody has their sales pitch. It's literally exhausting. And so what we find is most people want to talk to a few people, find out, you know, how they work, because business models are different. There's plenty of phenomenal financial advisors out there. There's also a lot of bad ones. But at the end of the day, if you talk to a few and then just gravitate towards that relationship that makes you feel the most comfortable, at least you're making a decision based on several different business models. Mm-hmm. And then we just hope that people, I mean, our goal really on the show, help you make informed decisions. When I say things like don't settle on products, right? So, hey, listen, we don't do annuities. We won't do annuities. I can tell you, you know, until I'm blue in the face, it's not going to work out for you. But maybe you talk to somebody who tells you it's the greatest thing since sliced bread and you believe them. All right. So if that's where you're at, that's where you're at. I'll tell you, I could show you the math and explain to you exactly why you shouldn't do it and why I'd never sell a friend or family an annuity. I just wouldn't. I've been in this business too long. I know and believe that there are much, much better investment options, and I'm not going to take a commission from someone. And just like I wouldn't take a commission from family or friends to sell an annuity, I wouldn't take it from somebody I don't even know. And I don't know how else to be, you know, more authentic about that. But Cheryl, at the end of the day, people, I think they just need to understand where they are, understand where they're going, understand what all the investment options are, and they just need a trusted partner to help them make informed decisions.
0: If you'd like to reach out to Mike and his team at Talon, the number is 918-262-2000. That's 918-262-2000. 262-2000 or reach out at guardingyournestegg.com. 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We have much more ahead as Guarding Your Nest Egg with Mike Lester continues.

0: If you remember dimming and brightening your headlights with your foot while driving, you fit right in with us. 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
3: News. I'm Carmen Roberts. Iran accuses the U.S. of making excessive demands in negotiations to extend the ceasefire and reopen the Strait of Hormuz, but President Trump tells Fox,
4: in the end, we have all the cards.
5: A different tune, however, coming out of Iran. The Iranians say that the current negotiations center around ending the war and not the country's nuclear capabilities. President Trump says the Strait needs to reopen toll-free.
3: Fox's Alex Hogan. New Jersey tries to set up safe zones outside an ICE detention center in Newark for people to protest peacefully, but that is not how it went last night.
6: Instead, we saw state police march in after being unable to clear the road. They used shields and batons and then used pepper spray and flashbangs to try and clear the protesters out, about several hundred strong.
3: Fox's Steve Harrigan. 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
10: Our high today, heat index upper 90s. Tomorrow, 91, heat index near 100. Monday, 92. Tuesday, Wednesday, chance of rain and thunder back. And temps a little cooler, mid to upper 80s. I'm Chief Meteorologist James Adelot for Fox 23 and 102.3 KRMG, Tulsa's News and Talk.
11: Thank you, James. Currently at 132, our temperature at 89 degrees, heat index at 96 on this, well, this special weekend. Many things happening this weekend. Get out and enjoy yourself. Looking at traffic, no working accidents at this time. More Guarding Your Nest Egg coming up next right here, 102.3 KRMG, Tulsa's news and talk.
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13: Along with Mike Lester, I'm Cheryl White. Mike, recently the president of wealth management at U.S. Bank was asked about the biggest retirement mistake that he's seeing people make. So,
14: oh boy,
13: I want to see if you agree. So what okay. he's seeing.
14: Well, can I start before you say that?
13: Sure.
14: If you're the president of, like, when was the last time you sat down with somebody?
13: Oh, well, that's...
14: I mean, okay.
13: A fair anyway. Question. Okay.
14: But I mean, I'm not against him. I'm just saying. I mean, it took a little while to get to that position, and maybe a long time ago that he sat down with somebody and saw him make a mistake. But it is what it is. Okay.
13: But you may still Fast agree forward. With his answer.
14: I'm not saying I'm not going to. I'm just putting, let's look at perspective.
13: Okay, let's do that.
14: Well, 20 years ago, I sat down with, okay. but I, again, maybe it was last week and he just got a promo. It is what it is. Yeah.
13: All right. So here's his answer. His answer is that many people underestimate how long retirement can last.
14: Hmm. Yeah. Well, that's kind of generic, don't you think?
13: Yes.
14: Of
13: well,
14: course. Right? I mean, people underestimate it. But I think we should look at, so why do we underestimate it?
13: Okay,
14: I think
13: great question.
14: That people look at their family history. You know, I have conversations with people all the time that, at least to me, have you noticed people's tendency to be sort of self-deprecating?
13: Yes.
14: Right? They're just kind of
13: yes.
14: like, well, I'm not going to, well, you know, I, well, you know. And again, I feel it and I understand it. But they're looking at, and it kind of goes back to that, you know, underestimating their longevity, right, moving forward, but based on family history. And it's always a concern to me because, first of all, I hope they're not right, but it feels very, very real to them, right? So, I mean, let's just take it down to just sort of real experiences. It's like, well, pick an issue. And, well, my family has a history of heart problems, and My father and my brother died of a heart attack at a young age. I've already, you know, had an experience. I've got stents now. And, you know, so you tend to, it's just one example of a million, right? You place anything, but you tend to go like, well, I just don't think I have, you know, very, very long. And to me, and this is just based on experience, if I ask them the question, did your father know he had heart problems before he passed away? And the answer is usually no, right? It just happened. Did your brother or sister know they had a situation? The answer is usually, well, they thought they might, but not quite. And then by the time it got to them, then they go like, okay, now they've already got the stents. And so whatever. But this is why, you know, I kind of go back to, and I've talked about it on previous shows, we can't underestimate how long you're going to live. Nobody knows, right, what that number is. But if you're sitting in front of me going, well, my parents had this issue, my siblings had this issue, I've got this issue, and I'm looking at you going, yeah, but you know you have the issue and you've already done something about it and you're already on, you know, it's the parts, right? It's the stents, it's the new heart valve, it's the bypass, it's the medication, it's all these things that potentially get you further than you thought you were going to go. So we have to be very, very careful with that statement, Cheryl, right? Like, well, I'm not going to. Yeah, but what if you do?
13: But what if you do? Yeah.
14: But what if you do? Because you're aware they weren't aware. And I think it's kind of, again, self-deprecating, but it, you know, it's kind of easy to go like, well, I didn't, you know, I'm probably only going to live to pick a number. Like, well, you ran this financial plan to 95. Geez, nobody in my family lived past 68.

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5: Or 12, or, you know, again, we've talked about it before and we can talk about it again, but some of the structure knows that people don't understand. But, you know, recently we've had ones, again, not an offer now. We don't have it currently, but, you know, for the people that we work with and our clients, you know, they've gotten money in structured notes paying, you know, some of them paying 18% or more. I mean, I realize it sounds like a great number. They have it. They understand it. We went through all the disclosures and they've got the prospectuses. But, you know, I also know there's people listening going, but wait, you got people getting paid, you know, 18% or more on something? Like, yeah, we do. You know, it's specific to their situation. They got all the information, all the disclosures, the prospectuses and all. And you might go, well, I'd like to know more about that. Great. Could tell you about what we did for them and how we did it. And show you how. Doesn't mean it's right for you. Doesn't mean it works for you. We could even go quote something for you now. I could let you know, as of this weekend, I don't know what the current rate is. But we could find it for you and we could give you all the disclosures and explain to you what the pros and the cons and the risks are. But it's always going to be that balance, Cheryl, mm-hmm. right? Helping people understand what their options are and trying to help people sort of get out of their comfort zone of, well, a lot of people are in this comfort zone of, well, there's the bank and then there's the broker, you know, bank and broker, and it's fixed or stock market. And I know I'm oversimplifying it, but that's how a lot of people feel. There's so much in between the two that I think it's worth a conversation. And, you know, we're here to help. And I hope people can, I know they can, because, you know, our listeners and even our reviews online and all say, hey, listen, it was easy. We just had a conversation. They just explained to me what the investment options are. It sounds really bad, I think, in some ways, but Cheryl, we're kind of like take it or leave it. This is who we are. We're not changing it. We will tell you what we do and how we do it and how we get there. And if we're your cup of tea, great. If not, that's okay too. But like, no hard feelings. We're not changing it.
6: Well, let me give the number, Mike, right now. If someone listening would like to reach out to you and talk more about that, it's 918-262-2000. Call 918-262-2000 to reach Mike and one of his team members at Talon. Mike, if you don't mind, could we just take a second to talk more about structured notes? Because
7: sure.
6: We got a call this past weekend and this gentleman said, you know, I didn't know anything about, I didn't even know they existed. So he appreciated that you talked about those. And I think for those who don't know much about them, could you explain what they are?
5: I will, but also in context, all right? So, okay, so the gentleman hasn't heard about structured notes. It's not that structured notes are new. It's not brand new. It's not a big deal. They've been around for a very, very long time. Structured notes are very, very specific. So if you were to Google structured notes, you're just going to go down that rabbit hole, right? There's a million examples of structured notes. So the way that I like to explain structured notes is to say without, you know, it would take me an hour to explain them exactly, but I would say this. I feel like because of, you know, where we are and the majority of our clients are retired or close to it, investments for a portion of your portfolio that have a defined outcome, I think are interesting to people. There's an entire industry, insurance industry based around this, right? We talk about annuities. We don't like them. But to me, one of the reasons people gravitate towards annuity is because they feel like there's a defined outcome, right? They have mm-hmm. some sort of a guarantee associated with it. And I'm not getting the guarantees on annuities that, you know, I don't like, but structured notes can do that. Lots of different types of structured notes. There's income notes, there's growth notes. But the way I would describe it is this. To me, a structured note is

0: only as good as how you build it on the front end, right? So there are plenty of structured notes that are terrible. There are plenty of structured notes that are great, but great is relative to the person who invested, right? So what are they looking to do? So to simplify a structured note, it's a zero coupon bond, right? So it's going to fall into the category of bonds, but also fall into the category of an equity, meaning stocks. What happens is you can set up, we can choose the length of time, you know, duration. So we can figure out how long we want it to go. So somebody might want something short term or long term. So that's nice about structured notes. I can pick the duration. So maybe I want, pick a number. Maybe I want 12 months. Maybe I want 24 months. Maybe I want 36 months. I can pick what a structured note is based on. So what the underlying investment is. So we're doing this, pretty much on a monthly basis. We got some advertisements about a Tesla note that we did. So again, historically, we don't have it right now, but I could quote it. You know, I could find out what it is today. I just don't know what it is. But yeah, it was, I think it was a 3 years, structured note on Tesla. And then, so we get to pick the underlying investment. Then and this was an income note. So it's meant to pay, monthly versus a growth note. We looked at Tesla and we said, all right, well, it's very, very volatile. So, our clients are retired or close to it, so we went to add protection. So in this case, we added 50% downside protection on what's called the principal barrier, which is your principal investment, but then also the coupon, which is what it was paying you. This one, I think, was paying about 18.25% per year, which again, like that sounds great, but you got to understand, you know, the mechanics of it. And then at the end of the day, when the dust settled, we had a structured note that was, as I remember it right now, it was a 3-year structured note. Based on Tesla. Tesla at the time was much lower than it is now, and we felt good about that. But we got 50% downside protection, which meant that at maturity, 3 years out, Tesla would have to have been more, you know, 50% or more less than it was when we started it, and or the bank backing it up, you know, would have to default. And it's possible, but we use big banks. And the coupon would get paid as long as Tesla wasn't down more than 50% over that period of time. I know things like coupons and barriers and all. It's confusing, but every single client had an explanation and the prospectus. And right now, currently, Cheryl, it's going great for them, right? So they're getting paid that money because Tesla's up. I don't think they're going to lose money on the downside, but they could. Going back to your question, you know, from the individual that called in, like, hey, thanks for the information. I didn't realize it existed. Most people don't. But here's the thing. It's just one of a lot of options. But if somebody didn't sit you down and go like, oh, well, hey, here's all of your options. Somebody might go, well, I didn't know I could get a Tesla note. You know, I'm going back a few months now, but well, gee whiz, I didn't know I could get a Tesla note for 3 years with, you know, 50% downside protection on the principal and the coupon and all that and get paid 18.25% per year. Gee whiz, I wish somebody would have told me at the time.
1: Mm-hmm.
0: Like, well, okay, well, I get it. You weren't told. And it might not have been, you know, right for you. But the point is, if somebody's sitting down and explaining all of your options, the risk, the reward, showing you the prospectus, I mean, you know everything going in. In that specific example, they're getting paid 18.25% defined outcome under the conditions they agreed to that we talked about. And those conditions might not be something that you would be interested in, but if nobody told you about it, they literally took it off the table before you even saw it.
1: That's right.
0: You should put it on the table, help people make informed decisions. That's the point.
1: That is the point. If you would like to talk more with Mike and his team at Talon, give us a call at 918-262-2000. That's 918-262-2000. You can reach out to at guardingyournestegg.com. Hope you'll stay with us. We have more right on the other side of this break as Guarding Your Nest Egg with Mike Lester continues.
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9: Guarding Your Nest Egg with Mike Lester. Yeah.

0: We're back. This is Guarding Your Nest Egg with Mike Lester. I'm Cheryl White. And Mike, I know we talk about it frequently, but I bring it up all the time because I think everyone's waiting to find out, has there been some proposal made to save Social Security? Are we any closer to fixing the problem today than we were 3 weeks ago? And I would have to say, I don't think we are, but I did think maybe we could talk about some of the, you know, discussions that people are having. There's no real legislative proposal at this point, but there are some people pushing for certain things to happen.
1: I'm sure. I mean, it's all political. It's a very, very serious topic, but it gets really boring because we all know there's no solution. Right?
0: But there has to be something done. They can't let it go away.
1: Someday, sometime. We all know there's an issue. We all know it's not funded throughout retirement. I mean, if you were, you know, 95, I'm not too worried about it. But in your 60s, like, hey, maybe I won't get it. It's an interesting talking point. I think particularly if somebody wants to scare you about it. I've heard some, what they call it, income replacement marketing. And it's income replacement marketing. Shocker. It involves insurance products like annuities. But it's sort of like, oh, you know, Social Security, it's really not funded. And if they don't fund it, you're going to lose your Social Security. So we should probably come up with an investment to replace that income from. Oh, you know what? I got an annuity.
0: I just happened to have one.
1: Yeah. It's a big thing. It's out there.
0: Yeah.
1: And I mean, I guess it satisfies the need for somebody to have an answer for what if I don't have Social Security. It's very premature to lock your money up into one of these annuity products because you think maybe Social Security won't be around at some point in the future. Cheryl, if tomorrow the sky fell and there was no Social Security, you could put your money in an annuity that day and get your income. You don't have to do it on a maybe it's going to be gone, or maybe it's going to be gone and, you know, wait 5 years for it, 10 years, or never happens. So there's no sense of urgency based on Social Security to use a product to replace the income. But I do think it's fair to be concerned about where it's going to come from. So if it got down to things getting really, really bad with Social Security, the government's going to find a way to fix it. So I think it's unfair to scare people. Not that you were doing that. You were just bringing it up. But to scare people about it, I think it's more responsible to have a conversation about, okay, here's your portfolio. Here's where you're at. We don't think you're going to lose your Social Security, but if you did, would you still be okay? So it's good to have an answer to that question.
0: It is good to have an answer to that question. And it's also good, I think, to test your retirement plan to just to make sure that everything is where you think it is and that you'll be okay down the road. So here's the number you can call if you would like to get a second pair of eyes, maybe on a retirement plan that you currently have, or if you're just heading into retirement and starting on your retirement plan, great time to call. 918-262-2000. That's 918-262-2000. Mike, I
1: yes.
0: also saw this past week something fun as we get toward the end of our show. Some quirky side hustles. That's what they called it in the article I saw.
1: They called it what?
0: Quirky side hustles.
1: Yeah. I said porky.
0: No, like, no, quirky. But, you know, it was interesting to see that some people, you know, they go into retirement and they're bored, so they just want to do something. Well, guess what? You can get paid in some cases for standing in line. You could be a rental friend. Apparently, that's something.
1: What is that?
0: A rental friend. Apparently.
1: Oh, you rent a friend?
0: Yeah, and you could be the friend they rent.
1: Huh. Golly, is there a website for that? I'd be so curious just to log on because I get to pick what friend I want.
0: Well, I don't know if you get to pick your friend or not, but what
1: well, it
0: about
1: seems like a kind of like a dating app, you know?
0: It kind of does now that you say
1: friends,
0: it that
1: friends
0: way.
1: Friends without benefits, yeah. Right? Just friends.
0: I wasn't going there, but now it seems a little icky. But anyway, you could also perhaps pick up a job sending breakup texts. Someone
1: you can
0: doesn't.
1: Hire somebody to break up for you.
0: Yes.
1: Where do you get this stuff?
0: I'm inquisitive. I find them.
1: You're just like in the, this is on the dark web somewhere. Huh?
0: The deep dark web. No.
1: The dark web.
0: No, it's easy to find. But I thought, wow, I wonder if Mike's seen any really unusual side jobs that someone in retirement has said, oh, Mike, I've retired and I don't have anything to do. So I'm doing this.
1: Hmm.
0: Something unusual. Can you think of anything?
1: It's actually really common. I can always go back to a conversation from last week. You'll notice I do this on the show. I'm like, last week. Because we're just talking to so many people, and I'm genuinely interested in what people are doing and what they're interested in. It's always quite different. There's a lot of consulting that goes on. People who truly enjoy working, it's very hard for them to make the transition to not working. But they realize they need to separate probably from their current situation. And that could be the current company or a company they own or what have you. But they don't necessarily envision themselves not doing something. They just realize they need to transition out of what they're currently doing. And that could be for a million reasons. Maybe management changed, or they're just tired of doing it, or what have you. That's a very, very common conversation. So in that scenario, we're helping somebody map it out, right? So we're connecting the dots on, well, if you decide to stop working and you don't get paid anymore from work and your health insurance doesn't come from there, and then what about inflation and taxes, and how could we invest your money? So, you know, for people who are wondering, well, what does a financial plan look like? It's just us mapping it out for you and then sharing with you what we know, and then helping you make informed decisions about all the investment options. So that's what we're doing. Now, whether or not somebody decides that, hey, I want to do this, and then I probably go do something else. The conversation that I had last week with an individual, he owned a franchise, and he knows what he could sell the franchise for. It's a franchise everybody would know. But part of owning a franchise is running the franchise. He doesn't want to run the franchise. So he's trying to figure out how to take the amount of money that he could sell the franchise for and then turn that into income. And then naturally somebody's going, well, if I sold my business for this much, and then after tax, I get this much. And then if I took that money and I invested it with you, could I, without working, could that somehow replace my income from the business? Right. So is there a way to sell my business and not have to work and still get paid the same?
0: Mm-hmm.
1: Right. In his case, the answer is yes. Not going to be necessarily the answer for everybody, but that's where the analysis comes from. That's a very natural thing for people to wonder as they're looking to make that transition. So, you know, we go back to just the question, like, how could you piece all this together and what would it look like for you? And Cheryl, I wish that there was a silver bullet, right? If everybody was a werewolf, you know, we would just have a silver bullet.
0: Okay,
1: you know?
0: I guess so.
1: And then we could just show you what the worst case scenario was, I guess. But no, I mean, moving forward, the reason for the individual conversations and the individual situations is everybody is individual, and all of their goals are, they may be similar, but they are different. And when we put together these comprehensive retirement plans, comprehensive financial plans, whatever you want to call it, it is catered to every individual. When we tell you about your investment options, those investment options are catered to you. We're here to help you make informed decisions. And yes, we will actively manage the portfolio for you. It's not like you have to do it on your own, but you would have to choose to hire us to do it for you. And so we aren't holding anything back. We're going to tell you what all of your options are so that you can make informed decisions. Not everybody wants to do that, and I recognize it. But I also think it's unfair to withhold information and sort of put yourself out there like, well, we could do that for you, but only if you work with us. Then we'll tell you. We're not going to do that. We're going to give you all the information, and hopefully it's not like drinking out of a fire hydrant, and then we're going to show you how to do it on your own. And then if you decide you don't want to do it on your own, you can work with us. So that's just, I just don't work that way. There's no bait and switch. Come sit down, have a conversation. We're here to help you be successful in retirement. I define success as maintaining whatever standard of living you want to in retirement, adjusted for inflation, taxes, market volatility, all of that moving forward. So we'll do our best for you. That's the most I can promise. And if you decide that's good enough, then you might want to work with us.
0: 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Be sure to hit the subscribe button to be notified of every new episode. Love those, by the way. And that is our show for this week, Mike.
1: 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We won't take offense to you hanging up.

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3: Yesterday, meeting in the Situation Room with his team.
4: In an interview with Laura Trump, he said this when asked about what would cause him to return to military action.
5: Well, a deal that wasn't going to be good for us is the line, ultimately, because, you know, I'm playing it out and we're going to see, and that's what I do. I negotiate, they negotiate, they're very good negotiators, they're crafty. But in the end, we have all the cards.
4: The White House says he held that meeting in the Situation Room for about 2 hours, going over the latest on this deal. A different tune, however, coming out of Iran. The Iranians say that the current negotiations center around ending the war and not the country's nuclear capabilities. President Trump says the strait needs to reopen toll-free.
3: Fox's Alex Hogan at the White House. A top Iranian military advisor posted on X today that President Trump is, in his words, betraying diplomacy in the talks by continuing the naval blockade and making excessive demands in negotiations. Anti-ICE protesters clashed with police and several were arrested outside Delaney Hall ICE Detention Center in Newark, New Jersey last night. Some pro-ICE protesters joined the scene. Fox's Steve Harrigan is there with more.
6: We've got a small pro-ICE group here, about two dozen people, and then several hundred anti-ICE protesters. They're pretty much cursing at each other, separated by some of those metal barricades. The goal was to set up a safe zone, this according to the governor, where people could protest peacefully. That did not happen last night. Instead, we saw state police march in, used shields and batons, and then used pepper spray and flashbangs to try and clear the protesters out.
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7: I'm Bert Williams in the KRMG 24-hour Fox News Center. We're still tracking rain in the forecast.
8: We will see gradually a downturn in rain and thunder chances, at least through the rest of the weekend. And by Sunday and Monday, it will feel like June for sure, with temps in the low 90s, heat index values, thanks to all the recent rain and humidity, near 100.
7: Fox 23 and KRMG Chief Meteorologist James Adelot. Metrolink Tulsa's governing board will look at the future of the Denver Avenue station on June 11th. The discussion will include an appraisal and possible sale of the transit center as part of long-term redevelopment plans identified in the Arena District Master Plan. Officials say there will be no impact on current bus routes or transit services. Tulsa police have arrested a 19-year-old man in connection with a shooting in West Tulsa earlier this month. Investigators say Kevin Rush was taken into custody Wednesday after a 27-year-old man was shot multiple times on May 15th. The victim suffered serious injuries but is expected to survive. Tulsa's most accurate and dependable forecast is next.
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8: Heat index upper 90s. Tomorrow, 91. Heat index near 100. Monday, 92. Tuesday, Wednesday, chance of rain and thunder back. Temps a little cooler. Mid to upper 80s. I'm Chief Meteorologist James Adelot for Fox 23 and 102.3 KRNG, Tulsa's News and Talk.
10: Thank you, James. 204 is our time and heat index, while our heat temperature right now, 91 degrees. We did not expect that. It's a little warmer than anticipated. 91 right now, and the heat index holding at 96 on this Saturday afternoon, on this weekend. Enjoy yourself. Get out. Have a good time. Actually, it's also a blue moon weekend. Hopefully the sky stay clear and we can see that blue moon that is appearing this evening. Looking at team traffic, that's looking very good. No working accidents at this time. Team coverage of the news on the hour, half hour, and when it breaks. I'm Tim Merchant, along with Britt Williams, 102.3 KRMG, Tulsa's News and Talk.
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14: Guarding Your Nest Egg with Mike Lester is back. I'm Cheryl White, and Mike, I have a question for you. So is there a perfect age to retire?
15: Seriously? Is that what you're going to ask me right now?
14: I just did.
15: I don't know, at 25?
14: I mean, is it 62 or 3 or 4 or 5 or 6 or 67 or 70? Is there any one age that is better than any other age?
15: I mean, it's a very loaded question.
14: It is.
15: For this.
14: That
15: for
14: wasn't
15: starters.
14: Fair.
15: Thank you for that.
14: You're welcome.
15: And then, like I'm dancing now. I'm doing like twirling plates and trying to figure out
14: Well, while you do that, let me tell you that there was a Mass Mutual survey.
15: Oh boy.
14: And most Americans, according to this survey, believe that 63 is in fact the best time to leave the workforce.
15: Okay. Here we go again with a survey from an insurance company.
14: Mm-hmm.
15: What is the best age to retire and then call us up and give us all your money? 63. All right. It's a number. I know why we tossed it out there to have a conversation, but the number is different for everybody.
14: Of course it is.
15: So it's a, 63. Great. I don't know. I mean, how many people over the past almost 30 years have I worked with that said to me, 63 is my number? One or two out of thousands of people? It's very unique to the situation. And then I think what we're backing into here is just, let's do the math for you. All right. So let's just go with the 63 number. So if you're 62 and you're working and you're wondering whether or not you can make this transition to retirement. Transition just means your money works for you. You get income. You don't run out of it. No matter how long you live. Let's have the conversation, right? But 63 is kind of an absurd number. And you knew this, Cheryl, before you put it out there. But what if it's, pick another age, 65 or 55 or 58 or whatever. The whole point of the financial plan and just planning is to address the questions that you have and answer them. So I can't tell you or anybody else, thousands of times, I've sat down and had a conversation with people like, well, what if I retired now? What does that look like? What if I retired a year from now? What if I retired, 2 years from now, 3 years from now, what have you? The math is just, it's just math.
14: Here's how confusing it is.
15: Admittedly, I like math. I know it's boring to people. right?
14: Well, math is important.
15: Well, my degree is economics and finance. You know, not that that's supposed to impress anyone, but it's just people sometimes look at me and they go, I'm so sorry that you have to go through all this and build out a financial plan for me. I'm like, hey, you don't understand. Like, I love it. It's what we, you know, I want to dot the I's, cross the T's. I want to make sure that it all works out for you. I realize it's absurd, but I like doing financial plans. So if you're listening and you're like, well, I don't want to bother you with it. Like, you're not bothering me at all. Like, I love it. And that's what we do and how we do it. So back to your, you know, I guess initial question, like 63. Sure. I don't know. Great. If that's your number, I think if you wanted to retire at 63 and you called me up, I would just do a financial plan for you and I would do all the math. And then I'd come back to you and I'd say, Hey, it works. Congratulations, 63. Yeah. Or I'd come back and go, you know, doesn't work. Maybe you should work till, I don't know, pick a number, 67. Or I'd come back to you and go, by the way, you've already blown. Don't pass go. Do not collect $200. Like, you're so far ahead of the game. Like, you could have retired 3 years ago. You'd be fine. The satisfaction of just sitting with people and doing it and then having that conversation and showing them the numbers, and that's all, it's so gratifying and great. Whether you work with us or not, I'm doing exactly what I want to do every single day, which is why we do this radio show, and happy to help.
14: 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Or you can reach out online anytime at guardingyournestegg.com. Well, you know, I was looking at some of the numbers, and this is one of those areas where it explains why financial planning can be so complicated. You love it, and I'm glad you do. But when you look at things like longevity, they say that the overall life expectancy here in the U.S. is 78.4 years. That comes from the Centers for Disease Control and Prevention. However, a typical American's life expectancy, they say, could stretch into the 80s and even the 90s, like your grandmother. It all depends on so many factors, some of which are out of our control. So when you try to figure a financial plan for someone, you don't have any idea how long they're going to live.
15: We don't, but at the same time, we're having a conversation. So it's kind of a, we make assumptions and plans. So we know the statistics when it comes to portfolios and how they perform over time and the amount of risk. So we can measure all of that. We cannot measure how long you're going to live. Nobody has an answer to that. But when you do a financial plan and the financial plans that we do, we're making the assumption that we run our plans to 95.
14: Okay.
15: That's all there is to it. So we're going to run it at 95. So you might be sitting there thinking, you know, there's no way I live to be 95. Or you might be thinking, oh, crap, I might live to be 105. When it comes to financial planning, and the way the math works is you have to pick a date. And then so what we're doing is building portfolios. And we're going to say, all right, how do we build something out so that over time you get the income that you need adjusted for inflation and taxes moving forward? And you know, the income thing, we're not going to get a chance today to talk as much about as I might like to, but it's a massive thing that people are concerned about. And then people are concerned about income. They want to know where it's going to come from. And then, you know, a lot of times people kind of lean on insurance products. I think, you know, annuities. The insurance company told me they would give me this much money for the rest of my life. I'm like, oh, okay, great. But if they're paying you out of your own pocket, which is what's happening, it's just not that great. So I'll just button this up and say, listen, the idea is making sure that you don't outlive your money. The idea is that you get income on your portfolio adjusted for inflation and taxes moving forward. All of that is part of the financial planning that we're doing. Mm-hmm. And then we can do that in a way where if you decide to work with us, it's a fairly short-term relationship. In terms of, I don't know, 6 months from now or whatever, if you don't like what we're doing, you would literally just stop working with us. So it's in our best interest to keep you as a client and help you along the way. Because the only way that we benefit is if it's a long-term relationship. So we're vested in it being a long-term relationship. And that's why, you know, we're putting ourselves out there and saying, hey, listen, if we can show you how to get a higher average rate of return net of fees, might make sense to work together. If we can not only do that, but reduce the risk you're taking in the portfolio, might make sense to work together. But if at some point down the road, you're like, I don't really like it, we never locked you into anything. And Cheryl, I think that's an important thing to bring up, because people, I think, sometimes wonder what's the commitment right on their end.
14: Mm-hmm.
15: And I think for us, it's, well, the commitment's on our end. On our end, it's, if we're providing value, you're going to work with us. If we're not, you're not going to work with us. But there's no string attached to that, right? You're not signing a contract that says, hey, if you don't work with us, you're still stuck.
14: Mike, one thing that if you live long enough, you may have to worry about, deal with, pay for, and that is long-term health care. And I was looking at some averages across the country of how much it might cost, let's say, for a semi-private room in a long-term nursing facility. And
15: yes,
14: some of the numbers are, well, they seem outrageous. Alaska, for example, for a semi-private room, the median cost is $31,282 a month. That's extraordinary.
15: Absolutely is extraordinary, right? The median, though, so it's getting very, very expensive, and this is something that's been going up over time. Unfortunately, people that got involved with long-term care insurance back 10, maybe even 20 years ago, when they estimated the cost of healthcare on those insurance plans, they underestimated it. So it's gone up quite a bit. And then what's happened is people who own those plans, unfortunately, in some cases, the insurance company that they were relying on and paying premiums to couldn't support it. So some of those companies are out of business. And so the individuals with those plans wound up with new relationships with new insurance companies just based on how the guarantees work. But the ability of the insurance company to raise the premium over time has been very stressful. Right,
14: yeah, and prohibitive.
15: And then sometimes it gets too expensive. You know, when the median is $30,000 a month and people start thinking, most people haven't had anything in their life that ever cost that much. It just hasn't happened. They didn't have a mortgage that was that much. And they just didn't have an expense like that. Well, so we're not retiring to Alaska, right? But let's just say that it was a fraction of that. Let's say it was $10,000 a month.
14: Yeah.
15: Right. I think in most places you could get something
14: around,
15: you
14: know, that.
15: Mm-hmm. Okay. So where is that money going to come from? Well, Social Security would be a part of that. You've got your sources of income, but whatever your sources of income outside of your portfolio are, then you're trying to bridge the gap and say, all right, well, how do I fill that in? And you need to know how your money is going to work. You need to know what your investment options are. I had a conversation with an individual just the other day, and so she had a concern about long-term care. Just like many people have a concern about long-term care. She just didn't want to be a burden on the children. And that makes sense. But she didn't like the idea of putting money into a plan where they didn't get the money back. And so one of the few times, I mean, we're not big into insurance products, but if somebody comes to me and goes, I want long-term care insurance. I don't care what you say, Mike, I want long-term care insurance. I was like, well, let's work it into your plan. Let's figure out how to pay for it. But if we do pay for it, let's make sure that we're invested in something that if you don't wind up needing the long-term care insurance, you're going to get the premiums back. I think that makes the most sense. Like, homeowners insurance doesn't work that way. I pay,
14: no.
15: And then if I don't use it, they don't give me the premium back. But long-term care can work that way. And if you have questions, we're happy to show you how to work it into a plan. But again, we're not pressing insurance products. But if you got one, I want it to be an insurance product where if you don't use it, you don't lose it. Right. And that's how I feel about long-term care. Too many plans. If you don't use it, you lose it. We want to make sure that doesn't happen.
14: Well, no matter how you plan for long-term care, here's an important statistic. From 2023 to 2024, the median price for a semi-private room rose by over 7%. So when you think about that going forward,
15: we need to make sure that we're addressing that. And we do in every financial plan we put together. It's that sort of what if. And you need to know, if this happened, am I going to be okay? And when it's worked into a financial plan, which again, we do, then you know you'll be okay.
14: So let me give you the number again, though, if you do want to give Mike's team a call. It's 918-262-2000. That's 918-262-2000. 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
0: Now, back to Guarding Your Nest Egg with Mike Lester, the founder of Talon Wealth.
2: Hey, little thing, let me lie to Kendall calls the mama. I'm sure all the nest is around.
3: You're tuned to Guarding Your Nest Egg with Mike Lester. I'm Cheryl White. Mike, I have an idea for your next birthday.
4: Okay.
3: Well, you ready?
4: Yeah. I mean, is it scary or fun? Or
3: no, it's fun. Because I saw an article about a guy who, when he turned 50 years old, he bought himself 50 vintage cars. You love cars. I was thinking maybe you could do this, too.
4: I don't. First of all, I'm over 50. Second.
3: Well, so you just add cars to the.
4: You just keep adding cars.
3: Right. So if you're 52, yeah,
4: I love cars, but you just can't drive them all in a day.
3: No, as a matter of fact, neither did he.
4: So it sounds like a very expensive birthday.
3: Yeah, so what he did was he bought 50 cars for his 50th birthday in the year 2000. Then he parked them all in the forest. And I guess as they decay, so does he. I'm not sure how this works, but he just parked them there.
4: So they're decaying together. Well, here's the thing. I mean, the cars will be there long after he's gone.
3: That is true. I know. Yeah. But anyway, a little something
4: won't
3: to think
4: about.
3: They won't
4: be in great shape, but they'll still be there.
3: Maybe I could buy, I don't know how many, a number of something.
4: Candles. You get me a lot of candles. How about that?
3: Okay.
4: And for the record, I don't like the ones that don't blow out. They make a mess. Just get the ones that blow out. It's funny when you're, five. It's not that funny at 50 plus.
3: Well, we're going to continue the conversation about buying things, but going a different direction a little bit, and it's protecting purchasing power. So as we go into retirement, we want to make our money last as long as possible. We also want to be able to purchase what we want. So how do we protect our purchasing power?
4: Don't tell me I can't buy that.
3: That's right. So how can we make sure that we plan so that we can do the things we want, get the things we want as we go into retirement? So is there a way to do that, or do we necessarily have to cut back?
4: Yeah, I mean, it takes money, doesn't it? Buy what you want to be. It's interesting because we do get this question a lot, and it's just how we work, I think, as human beings. Obviously, we want to make sure that we're going to be okay. We're uncertain about the future. We're trying to figure things out. We don't know what we don't know. And the transition into retirement, it doesn't have to be complicated, but it is interesting because as employees of a corporation or as business owners, we got really good at what we did for probably 30, 40, sometimes 50 years. And then suddenly it's over and I'm thinking of a movie quote, but and you're supposed to be a whole different person, that you're retired. You don't get up and go to work. You don't this, you don't anywhere. So the idea is, what does the transition look like and where does the money come from? How long does the money last? How should it be invested? What about inflation? What about taxes? What about market volatility? All of these things that you wouldn't necessarily know about if, your profession had nothing to do with finance or economics or taxes, right?
3: You just
4: wouldn't be a reason to know a lot about it. And what does it really boil down to, Cheryl? I think it's just, there's only so much time in the day. So I have my profession. I wound up here, right, for lack of a better word, because I was always kind of a math kid and I enjoyed it. And it was easy for me. It's not easy for everybody, but it's easy for some people. And so math was easy to me. I thought economics was fun. It was path of least resistance for me. So I wound up with a degree in economics and finance, which is something that a lot of people would find very boring. And then ultimately wound up doing what we do, you know, now for the past 25 plus years. But just because that's easy for me, there are people out there doing things that would not be easy for me, not even close. I mean, I just can go through almost any impression. I mean, school teachers, right? I mean, the patience that you have to have to do that and the heart, you know, I don't have that kind of patience. Engineers, just all the work and the study and the math and the books. I'm more personable than that, right? I like being out and talking with people. I like the marketing aspect of what we do. I like doing the radio show. What Katie does, I mean, my wife, she's been successful in her own right as a physician and a radiologist, but that's not for me. I mean, I can't study medical books, right, for that long and enjoy it. So, you know, we all wind up doing what we wind up doing. And then when people come to us for information, we literally enjoy doing that. But if your profession wasn't managing money for people or, you know, again, or the taxes or just the income planning, then you may not have all the information that you need to make the best decisions. And so what we talk about this and we joke about it on the radio every single week, but you know, we just want to be a sounding board for anybody out there that has questions that's retired or close to it. And we're going to provide you with the complimentary financial plan. We're going to provide you with the analysis of your current portfolio. And we're going to show you, just based on the math, what you would need to do to be successful based on your definition of success, not our definition. And you can take that and implement it on your own. And you'll have enough information to be able to do that from the plan. And maybe you do, or maybe you just take it to your current financial advisor. The reason why we work for a fee because a lot of people would like to be able to pay somebody a fee to do something for them until they don't want that person to do that for them anymore, right? Or they feel like they want to switch to something else. So our job, people are paying us a fee to manage their portfolios. If we do a good job and continue to do a good job, they will continue to be clients of ours. And that's good for us and hopefully good for them. But if we're not doing a good job, Cheryl, they're just going to stop paying us, right? There isn't some contract that says they have to stay. There isn't some contract that says, oh, you're going to be penalized if you decide you don't like us anymore. So we always want to do the best we can for our clients. We want to provide as many services as we possibly can. We want to be a partner for all of our clients in their retirement. That's not just taking a fee to manage your portfolio. It's, well, what are we doing for that fee? Well, it's active management. It's, you can call us anytime. It's income planning. It's tax planning and also free estate plans, which, you know, sure, I think, you know, maybe next we'll talk about, why do you need a trust? Why do you need an estate plan? What would happen if you didn't? But all of this stuff can get really expensive because there are companies out there that derive income from either charging you from financial plans or charging you for estate planning. And there's nothing wrong with that. We just happen to be able to offer that complimentary. And then if you decide you'd like to work with us, then fine.
3: 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Mm-hmm. Also, look for sources of guaranteed income.
4: Oh, you know, I don't like that word.
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4: Keep going.
3: Right? 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Prepare for health care costs and stress test your plan. So do you agree with all of those?
4: I do. 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All of it's really, really important, and it's part of a comprehensive financial plan. So you need to understand where you are now. 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You need to be able to anticipate how taxes and inflation are going to affect you moving forward. And then we need to figure out what's the best way to deal with the different sources of income. And then there's plenty of other things in there, Cheryl, things like Roth conversions, tax-free income in the future, and just everything that goes into planning. But if you use a word like guaranteed income, the word guarantee people like, but the investment services industry doesn't like using the word guarantee because you can't guarantee something in the market, right?
3: Mm-hmm.
4: The insurance industry, which, by the way, is not where we're at, right, when it comes to financial services, but in a lot of ways it's tied to it. The insurance company wants to sell you a guarantee, but just like any other guarantee from an insurance company, whether we guarantee to pay you a death benefit on a life insurance policy or a guarantee to rebuild your house if it burns down, the hoops you have to jump through to get there are complicated, and the insurance company isn't in this to lose money. So you got to ask yourself, well, where's the money coming from? And what people need to understand as we wrap this segment up is it's coming out of your pocket, right? So there's no such thing as a free lunch. You know, when it sounds too good to be true, it probably is. You know, there's a catch, and I know those are all very cliche, but you have to be very, very careful, and this is why we're so focused on, we'll show you what all of the options are. We'll help you make an informed decision. I think that's very different other places where they try to push you to whatever they're promoting or selling, and people ultimately wind up disappointed because they bought the explanation. They wound up with reality, and the reality in those investments, like the fixed indexed annuities, did not turn out to be what they were told it was going to be. And we don't want our listeners to get in that situation.
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0: If you remember dimming and brightening your headlights with your foot while driving, you fit right in with us. 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

0: Friday.
1: Why negotiate? They negotiate. They're very good negotiators. They're crafty. In the end, we have all the cards.
2: The Iranians say that the current negotiations center around ending the war and not the country's nuclear capabilities.
0: That is Fox's Alex Hogan. Anti-ICE protesters continue to clash with officers outside Delaney Hall ICE Detention Center in New Jersey.
3: These protesters say the illegal migrants are living in poor conditions, but the feds have repeatedly pushed back against these allegations. On Friday, acting U.S. Attorney General Todd Blanche shared pictures of bloody wounds and bruises, announcing that one man had been charged for kicking and biting ICE agents.
0: That is Fox's CB Cotton. 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
4: Tomorrow, 91, heat index near 100, Monday, 92, Tuesday, Wednesday, chance of rain and thunder back, and temps a little cooler, mid to upper 80s. I'm Chief Meteorologist James Adelot for Fox 23 and 102.3 KRMG, Tulsa's News and Talk.
5: Thank you, James. 2:32 is our time. Last weekend of May, and humidity and warm temperatures today, right now, 91 degrees, heat index at 96. On this Saturday afternoon. Team traffic still looking good, though. No working accidents at this time. More Guarding Your Nest Egg coming up next right here, 102.3 KRMG, Tulsa's News and Talk.
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0: Thank you for joining us today for Guarding Your Nest Egg with Mike Lester. Mike, in the last segment, you said you wanted to talk about estate planning and in particular, why someone might need a will and trust.
1: You know the dance-offs that you used to do where you were breakdancing on the floor and then you kind of rolled your hand and just handed it off to the next person and they had to do the dance?
0: I'm not sure I ever did that, but I've seen it, yeah.
1: I'm thinking of something else.
0: Yeah, I've never done that, no.
1: It's the handoff, and it's like, oh, hey, Mike Lester, would you like to talk about it? I'm like, oh, okay, great. Well, for the record, I'm not an attorney. All right, for starters, Cheryl. However, we do talk a lot about how, as a part of our comprehensive financial planning process and just analysis, basically just as a gift for individuals who take the time to come kick the tires at Talon, find out what we do and how we do it and whether or not we can benefit you, we had also found a way to offer free estate planning. So what does that really mean? I thought it'd be neat to at least explain it.
0: Yeah.
1: But let's start with a will. In a lot of ways, a will is a portion of an estate plan, but I think for a lot of reasons, most people don't have a lot of understanding about the other portions of estate planning, but then also just media. You know, we hear about wills and somebody had a will and they died and somebody contested the will and it turned into a whole big thing and it winds up in the media, right? I think of, I don't know, was it Prince recently that somehow died, you know, with, that was a long time ago, but stuff that's been in the media where
0: a will
1: just
0: was
1: trying
0: found
1: to figure
0: at a
1: out
0: couch,
1: what to do with your stuff
0: or in a sock drawer or it's handwritten with a date that's,
1: or something.
0: Yeah. Yeah. So how do you handle those?
1: On a cocktail napkin. Who knows? Yeah, right, how do you do it? And what does that really mean? And what is a will? Because I have had conversations with people, and estate planning is going to be a conversation that we have with anybody that we sit down with, just in terms of we want to make sure that you're taken care of. But ultimately what happens is, you know, somebody might say, well, I have a will, so I'm good. Well, let's just start with a will. So a will is a part of an estate plan. It's literally your instructions, how you would like to have your assets distributed after you're gone. So this is where we see in the movies, you know, the Daddy Warbucks or whatever family and all the snobby rich kids come in and they sit around and try to figure out who gets what. And they're reading the will.
0: Yes.
1: That's sort of, I think, a lot of people's interpretation of it. But the reality is that the will is instructions for the courts, right? Or the judge. It's called probate court. So the key really is, the estate planning component is a way for you to help yourself keep your estate from going through probate, which means you want your estate or your investments to avoid this process of where they establish clear title to it. So how do they distribute your stuff when you're gone? So the advantages that I want people to understand is really the estate planning component and the trust and the will and the power of attorney. And it's not just a trust and the will. It's a whole package. But we're just buttoning everything up so that you can be confident that when you're gone, your assets will be distributed in the way that you wanted them to be distributed. And the problem is a will doesn't do that. A will is just instructions for the probate court. But depending on the size of your estate would, that sounds weird, right? Your estate versus the state. But depending on the

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1: 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Mike, it sounds like there's a lot to that. There's a lot more to talk about.
2: There's a lot to it, and I think that obviously people would appreciate getting complimentary financial planning and, mm-hmm. and analysis and free wills and trust. There's a value to all of that. But as you were talking, I was just sitting here thinking, just speaking to the person in their car or their boat or their garage or you know, wherever you're listening right mm-hmm. now, like, what if I have zero interest in working with you, but I just want a free will and trust, right? So it's an obvious question. I say, well, no problem. What strings are attached? Well, the string is you're going to go through our financial planning process. So if all you want is a free will and trust, the catch is you got to get the free analysis and financial plan to get their free will and trust, right? So I guess you get more than you were looking for, but we're willing to give that away to you as a free gift if you're willing to commit the time. And it's about a half hour of your time for us to do the planning for you.
1: That's right. So again, that number is 904-454-4000. That's how you reach Mike Lester and Talon Wealth Management. You know, Mike, I saw J.P. Morgan was talking about how Americans should stop chasing something. Can you guess what they should stop chasing, according to J.P. Morgan?
2: I thought it was the American dream to chase things, but
1: well, they're saying to stop chasing
2: the Joneses,
1: the $1 million mark for retirement.
2: Okay. Depending on your math, depending on your situation, the amount of money you have to have set aside for retirement is going to be different. So if you use $1 million as the basis for, well, if I had $1 million, there's a million songs about it, right?
1: Yeah.
2: But it doesn't fix everybody's problem. Point is, you could get to $1 million mark, and then you're like, well, got $1 million, now I'm going to retire. And then you could come sit down with us and go, well, I got $1 million set aside for retirement. First thing I'm going to ask you is, how much do you spend in a year? Mm-hmm. And let's just say they said $10,000 a month. Like, okay, $10,000 a month, your expenses are $120,000 a year. Got it. All right. Age is going to be important, right? So we have to look at life expectancy. How many years are you going to be spending $120,000 a year adjusted for inflation and taxes moving forward? Okay, I got that number. Now, how much do you have coming in aside from your portfolio? So Social Security, we could make that assumption. Is it just one Social Security or two Social Securities for the household? Any pensions out there, any real estate income, farm income, and we can go through everything. But Cheryl, it's to your point, it's the math. So if we can't get you to cover the expenses, and by the way, on if all you had was when it came to details, well, I spend $120,000 a year, but I have $1 million in my portfolio and I'm 60 years old. I'm immediately going, well, I don't know that we could stretch $1 million for 35 years to the age of 95 at $120,000 a year, because we can all do the math. If you didn't, let's just say you made zero and you had no risk, you'd run out of money in less than 10 years.
1: Well, let me ask you this.
2: And we're looking at a 35-year timeline.
1: Do you find that people often spend more in those first few years of retirement than they did before retirement? In other words, they have all that time on their hands. Are they actually spending

0: spending more money in some cases?
1: What I find is that their opportunity to spend more would be, let's say, in the first 10 years of retirement, because then that's when they've been anticipating this for a long time. They've got some things they would like to do that they haven't been able to do, but if they had the time to do it, they would, and now that they have the time, they will. And you can spend more on the front end and potentially less on the back end, but you still have to be prepared over time. And a big part of our job is just to make sure that people are realistic when it comes to their expectations on what their portfolios can do. And I can tell you, after 25 plus years, most people are realistic. The majority of the people that we talk to are in very good shape. They've maybe even over prepared for retirement. They could probably spend more without running out of money than they've told us they could spend. I mean, we can show them what those numbers look like when we do the analysis. But there are going to be situations where somebody's, again, we're using this as a generic term, but, you know, the $1 million mark that JP Morgan has come back on, you know, we're using this as a conversation piece, but I like the conversation piece because a lot of people think this way. How much do I need for retirement? Well, how much you need for retirement is different than what other people need for retirement, but it depends on all the pieces. And so we're connecting the dots in the financial plan. So, you know, if $1 million's enough, it's enough. If $1 million's too much, it's too much. If $1 million's not enough, it's not enough. We can show you all that. And then somebody's going to get the opportunity to adjust what they're doing to meet their goals. So if their goal was $1 million, but they're having too much income, then we have to have a conversation about reducing the expenses to reduce the income. If they've saved more than they need, we can have a conversation about, well, technically you could spend more. If you don't spend more, you're just going to accumulate more over time. Let's figure out what to do with that on the back end. Again, the estate planning, you know, wills and trusts, and make sure it gets distributed the right way. But I just think everybody deserves to work with somebody that has a, if you choose to work with a financial advisor, you deserve to work with someone that has a vested interest in you doing well, that's working for you. And not every day or every week or every month is going to go perfectly. But if you're working with a fiduciary who's not trying to sell you a product, you know, for a commission that goes to them, and they're literally vested in your success, I think that's where most people should be. And I think that's really the catalyst for this whole show, explaining to people that you should have conversations with advisors that have a vested interest in you doing well, and advisors that are going to show you what all of your options are. 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So we're an open book and a sounding board for anybody who has questions, but certainly we'd like to have that conversation with you to show you what we do, which is why we provide complimentary planning and free estate planning.
0: 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Don't go away. We have much more ahead. Guarding Your Nest Egg with Mike Lester. We'll be right back.
1: 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I wanted to say thank you for listening, and please come visit us in Southeast Tulsa off of Yale Avenue.
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0: You're tuned to Guarding Your Nest Egg with Mike Lester. I'm Cheryl White. Mike, early in the show, I was talking about working as a retirement plan, you know, continuing to work into your 70s and 80s because you have to.
1: Yes.
0: But now I'd like to talk about...
1: Well, you have to. What if you just wanted to?
0: That's where we're going. Yes. Because I found a story about a couple who started selling cinnamon buns out of their U-Haul truck because I guess it was grandma's recipe or something, and they just decided to start trying to sell them. Huge success. And so I was thinking, in retirement, a lot of people have things they've always wanted to do, like bake grandma's cinnamon buns and see if anyone would buy them. And sometimes things take off, or even if they don't, if you're just having fun doing something you've always wanted to do, then work in retirement sounds pretty good.
1: Well, yeah, I mean, so there's different ways to work in retirement. We were talking about just the financial aspect of it.
0: Mm-hmm.
1: And I don't know how many of grandma's cinnamon buns you have to sell to, you know, start supplementing your retirement income. But obviously that was a great success, but many, many people are just going back to all of the meetings that I've had over years and years and years and conversations. And yeah, I mean, some people just want to do the whole, you know, take this job and shove it. Just let me know when I can walk away. I'm never going back. Other people, they derive happiness from working. And it doesn't make one better than the other. It's just what makes you happy. I'm thinking about Charlie, who's been a client for a while, and he's become a good friend. And, you know, he calls and we have conversations, but he's 95. I mean, you would never know it to meet him, but he's just a serial entrepreneur. I mean, he just keeps running and building businesses, and that's what keeps him young, and that's what he wants to do. He probably drives 5 to 8 hours every day just to get from one place to the other and see his businesses. We work together because he sold some businesses and he needed to have that money work for him. And he had been listening to us on the radio. But to be happy, he needs to get up and maintain his routine. And it probably does keep him young, right? And he just keeps going. But other people, like I said, some just want to walk away, never go back. Other people are somewhere in between. They just need something to keep them going. And I did at least two plans last week where individuals were retiring, but they were going to do consulting after they retired.
0: Okay.
1: And the reason for the consulting wasn't necessarily because they needed the additional revenue, but more because they just wanted to take a step back from the day to day. They wanted more time to do the things, but they also realized that if I just quit cold turkey and didn't work and I was trying to fill my day, I want things to do. And so that's what's so great about just the flexibility of financial planning and what can be done.
0: So if a couple came to you and said, Mike, I know when we put together our comprehensive financial plan, we said we wanted to do this, but now we've decided we want to start a business. Can you help, you know, change that plan around? Is it flexible enough to do that?
1: Yeah. So, I mean, one of the great things about not selling products to people, and again, when I say product, I mean annuities, mostly fixed indexed annuities, just products that tie your money up potentially for the rest of your life. If I had $1 million set aside for retirement and somebody convinced me, it could be any number of, let's just say they said, well, put $500,000 into a fixed indexed annuity. Well, that money would just be shelved potentially forever, particularly if I'm taking income from it. And I really wouldn't be earning much of anything on it. And then if later in life I decided, or even in that moment, I wanted to start a business, it would be very hard for me to go back and get money from that retirement plan or certainly the annuity account because there's penalties to get out of the annuity. But then also, let's just say it was your retirement plan at work. There's a tax scenario. So if I'm having a conversation with someone about wanting to start a business, that's going to be in the financial plan. And honestly, as we're just discovery, as we're having conversations before we do the financial plan, that's usually going to come up in the conversation. And then somebody usually wants to know, well, you know, I've either got a business I'm going to participate in, or I want to start one and I need to know what's the best place to take the money from in order to fund that business on the startup side. But I think that it's great to have something that you wake up to go do in retirement, because I just don't think as human beings, it's very hard for our bodies to do 10 or 20 or 30 or 40 years of something and then just wake up the next day and it completely changes. We need a smoother transition. Mm-hmm. And sometimes that transition is you stop working altogether and then you move into all the hobbies and the family stuff, right? And it's like you never skipped a beat. Not everybody has that. Some people want to keep working or volunteering, but it can all be worked into a financial plan. People just need the confidence to be retired. And the confidence is I can retire and stay that way. It's nice to work for money that you don't necessarily have to have. You're working because you want to, not because you need to.
0: Right. So that's maybe where that consulting came in. So it was sort of a transitional thing. Working part-time is another way that you can transition into retirement, not just flip that switch all at once.
1: No, absolutely. By the way, people get paid well to consult, and then their hours are typically better. So it just depends on really on what you're doing. And we talk about all these interesting things. How do you get paid in retirement? What if you had a part-time job? What if you do consulting? What if you just volunteer? What if you never go back to work and you just travel and spend time with kids or grandkids? I mean, all of this can be done, but the reason there are so many different scenarios is because everybody's different and what makes them happy is different. So if I back that into what we do for a living, sure, we have fun on the radio show every week, but the idea of the radio show is to encourage people to find out what all of their investment options are and to help people make informed decisions. It's not hard to find a financial advisor. God forbid you Google it, right? You're going to get all, or fill out a survey online. You probably wish you never did. It might be harder to find somebody that works for you or that you want to work with, but I think communication is key. And maybe it's because my mother was a school teacher or just how I grew up, but the process of helping people make informed decisions as opposed to this process of a sales pitch and sort of strong-arming people into things or using scare tactics, none of that's necessary. I mean, people know that markets go up and they go down. People know they don't want to run out of money in retirement. People know they want to protect their health. That's one of the most important things. Doesn't matter how much money you have if you don't have your health. I mean, people already know all of this. Trying to scare people about it, I think, is a problem. So instead of scaring people, take the time, sit down, educate them on what their options are. It doesn't matter how many meetings that takes. Provide value. Where's the value in working with talent? Well, that's a perceived value. I can tell you what I think it is. You know, active management of portfolios is better than hang in there. I think having somebody you can call and trust when it comes to not just your investments and how they're invested and the growth, but also income and tax planning is important. I think estate planning is important. But that doesn't mean everybody else is going to see it that way. So I think if we just start with, let's help you understand what your options are after we've listened to what your goals are, and then let the investor, they don't have to do it themselves. But you're going to get feedback from somebody. If you're having an honest conversation with somebody about all of their options, they're going to give you feedback, right? People get a little nervous about the complexity of how investments can work sometimes, and that's understandable. But at the same time, if you can work with somebody you trust to help you and guide you through that, I think you'll be more successful in retirement, not just financially, but really just between your ears, right? Just the head game of being retired and not being able to worry about money so that you can enjoy the retirement and your family, that's really our goal.
0: You know, I hope our listeners heard what you said comes first, and that is listening and finding out what your goals are.
1: No, it really is. Yeah, step is to figure it out. And then also, we're showing people all the options that they have, and we're doing it on a weekly basis. And it's actually pretty common that somebody will say, like, well, how come somebody didn't show that to us before, or how come we didn't know about it before? And what's really interesting about that question and the brutal honesty of it is, well, it's not because the person that you were talking to, if they were licensed like us, and many, many are, they are completely capable, meaning they're licensed to do what we do and how we do it. They're authorized to present you with all of your investment options and help you make an informed decision. So the reality is they could have done that for you. They're choosing not to. And it doesn't make them bad people, but sometimes the business model that they have or the company that they work for, it's not that they don't want you to know. It just makes their business more complex if they're dealing with some of the other options that are out there, and they're trying to streamline it for their business model. But them streamlining their business model into something they have to pigeonhole you into may, but also may not be what's best for your retirement. So it really is up to you to find out what your options are, which is why we make ourselves accessible, right, for calls.
0: That's
1: and
0: right.
1: Emails.
0: Yeah, so to wrap it all up, if you are 55 or over and you've put aside $250,000 or more for retirement, then please do give us a call for the complimentary comprehensive financial plan. 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And Mike, that's our show for this week.
1: Oh, already. All right. Perfect.
0: Thanks so much for joining us this week, and we'll see you back here at this same time next week. 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
4: Waiting on a decision. I'm Angelo Bavaro, Fox News. President Trump has yet to approve a deal with Iran after meeting in the Situation Room on Friday. Fox's Jeff Paul.
5: While speaking in Singapore, Secretary of War Pete Hegseth didn't rule out a return to fighting.
6: Our ability to recommence if necessary is we are more than capable. Our stockpiles are more than suited for that, both there and around the globe.
5: Iran's parliament speaker seemingly responding by saying they seize concessions not through dialogue, but with missiles. He added, Iran has no trust in guarantees or words, only actions are the measure. Now, President Trump also in a Truth Social post said that they would be lifting the U.S. blockade in the Strait of Hormuz. So far, it doesn't appear to be happening.
4: And Republican Florida Senator Rick Scott on Fox's Saturday in America weighing in on the state of those negotiations.
7: I'm hopeful Trump can get a deal. I'm very pessimistic that'll happen. So I think we're going to have to go back and destroy the Revolutionary Guards. The only way they're not going to have nuclear weapons.
4: This all comes after several Americans were injured in an Iranian strike on a Kuwait airbase. Anti-ICE protesters continued to clash with police, and several were arrested outside the Delaney Hall ICE Detention Center in New Jersey.
8: On Friday, state troopers actually took over security operations outside the facility at the direction of New Jersey Governor Mikey Sherrill. She called it an effort to create a, quote, peaceful protest zone. But our cameras capturing tense clashes between protesters and law enforcement. New Jersey's attorney general released a statement saying a, quote, limited number of people set off fireworks and threw tear gas at law enforcement, prompting state troopers to temporarily clear the area. In her statement, she added that there were, quote, overwhelmingly peaceful protesters at Delaney Hall.
4: Fox's C.B. Cotton, America is listening to Fox News.
9: I'm Bert Williams in the KRMG 24-hour Fox News Center. An Oklahoma County jury returns a guilty verdict in the criminal trial of restaurant owner Brett Swadley. Swadley was on trial for defrauding the state relating to contracts at Oklahoma State Parks. Attorney General Gunnar Drummond said the message sent was strong.
10: Cannot defraud the state of Oklahoma under my watch.
9: Swadley's family says they will immediately appeal the verdict. A new study has identified Tulsa's five most crash-prone intersections. The list is led by Admiral and Memorial. Rounding out the top five are 71st Street in South Quincy, 71st and South 109th East Avenue, 21st in Garnett, and 91st in Riverside Drive. The Spurs dominated OKC in Game 6 of the Western Conference Finals, winning 118-91. San Antonio opened a 35-22 lead, then dropped 20 unanswered points in the third quarter. Game 7 to decide the Western Conference champion is at OKC tonight at 7 p.m. Tulsa's most accurate and dependable forecast is next.
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16: 89 today with a heat index in the upper 90s. Heat index hitting 100 tomorrow with a temp of 91. 92 on Monday. Tuesday, Wednesday, mid to upper 80s. Chance of rain and thunder. I'm Chief Meteorologist James Adelot for Fox 23 and 102.3 KRMG, Tulsa's News and Talk.
17: Thank you, James. 306 is our time. 89 degrees, overcast skies. Heat index, though, at 96. A bit humid outside this afternoon. Cloudy, clears up. We'll see the blue moon weekend, and that's happening right now. Team traffic, no working accidents at this time. Team coverage of the news on the hour, half hour, and when it breaks. I'm Tim Merchant, along with Bert Williams, 102.3 KRMG, Tulsa's News and Talk.

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1: Oh, hot damn, Donald Trump in the Situation Room as I speak to you right now. Mulling over a deal with the Ayatollah.
2: He does have to watch his ass.
1: We'll be getting updates throughout the day on a busy Friday episode of Fox Across America with Jimmy Failla. The weekend's here. We're trying to take the edge off. Comedian Ryan Reese is stopping by. We're bringing on my dirtbag son, Lincoln Failla, to close it out. He's a senior in high school. They don't go to class anymore. It's like a thing. So he's got a little free time. We'll help him kill it. And, of course, hopefully serve as a cup of spiritual caffeine in your workday, your prison bid, wherever you happen to be consuming us. On a morning walk, you might be listening to us at nighttime. Some of you maniacs download the podcast. I don't care how you consume it. I need the ratings. So either way you slice it, happy Friday, 888-788-9910 if you want to be a part of the show. Rules are the same every day. I say every damn day. The people who've been listening to the show for the 7 years it's been on every day, they're like, I know, we can sing along in the car. Be a Republican, be a Democrat. You are welcome here. Be a Libertarian, be an Independent. We don't care. Just don't be a bang. Happy Friday. I am not on the road this week. I have no live stand-up comedy. Right? People are upset. People are rightfully upset. But next week, I will be in Hagerstown, Maryland. I believe we're now 2 tickets from a sellout. So if you want to see me live, you got 2 chances left next weekend. There you go. 2. Just 2. Okay, but as I said yesterday, the best comedy happening anywhere in America right now is over in the Democrat Party. Okay? This is not a show that gets on the air in hopes of making you vote conservative, because I think the Republicans suck. Like, Trump's doing a good job right now. But are we anywhere near passing voter ID, something 84% of the Americans support?
3: Not even close!
1: Okay, we gave the Republican Party the Senate and the House. 84% of us want this thing. And they're like, nah, we don't have the votes. Now, back in the day, we don't have the votes just meant we'd have to get off our ass and go get them.
4: Correct the mundo.
1: But it doesn't work that way anymore. Now they run on, yeah, we need free and fair elections. Oh, well, we don't have the votes.
5: That's just how white folks will do you.
1: So believe me, I am not getting on the air running the Republican Party Defense Fund. Okay, like the president, I think he's doing a great job. I hope this Iran deal works out. I'm glad the stock market is soaring. There are a lot of good economic indicators. I got a lot of senior citizen friends. They have no more tax on Social Security. Their prescription drug costs just dropped at the lowest recorded level ever. Okay, no tax on tips. Big damn deal. And the Trump savings accounts went into effect yesterday, which means every kid born this year all the way up till 2028 is going to get a free $1,000 to start their journey towards financial solvency someday.
6: Well, we're moving on.
1: It's a big damn deal because you're going to discuss financial literacy. And if you're better with money, you're going to be better with time. If you're better with time, you're going to be better with judgment. If you're better with time and judgment, you're going to be better with personal responsibility. What they're really doing for the first time in the history of this country is forcing the most important home ec conversation we should be having. Meaning everybody took home ec and you love it because they make mac and cheese. You learn how to make banana bread.
7: You're killing yourself the way you eat. You're a fat look at you.
1: For real, I had 2 home ec classes my senior year of high school. 2. I ate twice before lunch.
8: Don't you have any respect for yourself?
1: No, but the point is, for all the things they teach you in home ec, they didn't teach us, like, how to balance a checkbook, how to save for a rainy day. And I think those, you know, attributes are so vital if this future generation of Americans is going to grow up to amount to anything, because there are a lot of things stacked against them. Okay, the median age for a first-time homebuyer is 42. You know what it was when I was born? 22. Okay, the average person buying a home now is over 60 years old because that includes people buying second and third homes. So it has become harder. One of the main reasons why is because kids are taking on $200,000 and $300,000 student loans. Whether they come with a job or not, you have a mortgage before you already have a mortgage.
9: That's true. That is true.
1: Okay, and that's one of the main reasons home ownership has been so unattainable to this generation. So you're hoping you don't need a lot of money. Okay, you can start off with no money. If you start throwing $50 in the bank every month, $100 here or there, okay, 10, 15 years from now, you're going to have money. Okay, and as it pertains to these Trump savings accounts, these little kids that are seeded $1,000, if their parents match it, and they do this every year till they're 18, they're going to have, like, you know, $50, $60,000 at a bare minimum, okay? But the expectation is that if it keeps up with the S&P 500, they're going to have a few hundred thousand dollars. which is a life-changing amount of money if you're an 18-year-old kid and you're just getting started. So Trump, by the standard of deliverables, meaning has he improved the quality of life here in America, you know, exponentially. Lowest record of border crossings ever. Those 300,000 fentanyl poisoning deaths that happened under Biden, that's more than cut in half. Those 500,000 kids that went missing after they were trafficked across the border. Okay, we've gotten 300,000 of them back by the grace of God. But more importantly, I think, okay, is the fact that going forward, no more will come across the border because the frickin' thing is closed. So there are a lot of deliverables from Trump, but I don't get on the radio going, yay, Trump. I don't get on the radio going, yay, Republican Party, because it really burnt my balls that we gave him the Senate and the House. And they're like, yeah, we can't pass voter ID.
3: I'm as mad as hell, and I'm not going to take this anymore.
1: Because Trump is the unicorn in this equation. He's the one guy, okay, governing like he doesn't get four full years in office. He is trying to do everything. Everything all at once. The border, the economy, the tax cuts, the no tax on tips, the savings accounts, the Trump RX, Venezuela. Now they're squeezing Cuba. We're over in Iran. Okay, it's a fair point. You might want to ask him, does this guy know he gets four whole years? Okay, the answer is he does. He just understands that if you want to get something done in this government, you do have to do it yourself. Most of the politicians in Washington are go along to get along status quo, keep the stock tips flowing in from Nancy Pelosi, keep the lobbyist cash coming in from the donors.
4: It costs a lot of money to run for political office.
1: Which is also why everyone in the Democrat Party was complicit in the cover-up of Joe Biden's cognitive decline. There's a lot of clips I'm going to play today, okay, from establishment Democrats that are like, well, Joe Biden stayed on the ticket too long. He should have dropped out a long time ago. But were any of them saying this a long time ago? Nobody wanted to primary him. Nobody wanted him challenged. They didn't go out of their way to say, hey, you know, we get some type of a cognitive test here. No, they knew he was the guy. They didn't want to upset the donor apple cart. And they wanted to stay in whatever lines they were in terms of upward mobility in their own careers, which is why Jill Biden can go out there at this remote hour and embarrass herself and say she had no idea that her husband was going downhill. I mean,
6: come on, don't bullshit me.
1: Okay, Joe Biden, the guy who was shaking hands with invisible people, who randomly blurted out that cannibals ate his uncle. You know, the guy who called out to Jackie Walorski at a rally almost a full year after she died. Where's Jackie? She here? I thought I saw her a minute ago. Okay, Jill Biden wants you to believe that guy, the one they gave fluorescent tape to so he wouldn't get lost leaving the stage anymore. Okay, she was by his side for every minute of that. Are you supposed to tell me the fluorescent tape on the ground to guide this man because he couldn't remember right or left? That wasn't some type of an indication that things were amiss?
6: I think he's got a point.
1: Yeah, the point is Jill Biden, like a lot of politicians, are just sociopathic, power-hungry buffoons. So I want to give you a little bit more of this Jill Biden fallout. But you need to understand why this is a thing. This is not unique to the Democrat Party. Meaning a president with dementia? Yeah, I don't know of one in my lifetime. I know in the tail end of Reagan's time in office, he was going downhill a little bit. But Reagan wasn't talking to dead people in public. You understand? He wasn't. Do you remember when Biden did the FEMA briefing and he was 3 minutes into a 20-minute event and he just walked off the stage? He just left the stage.
9: We have a president that is clearly not all there.
1: Everybody knows the viral video from the G20. Where the Italian prime minister had to go get him because he wandered off looking at parachutes. It was a mess. I'm not happy. I'm not like, see, I told you so. It made me sad when I saw the shape he was in at the debate. But the point is, Democrats went along to stay in line. Just the same as there are a lot of Republicans that are trying to stay in the establishment line. Is Trump the most powerful guy in the Republican Party? Yes. He's 118-0 in the primaries. But I want you to understand the reason we don't have voter ID is because a lot of Republicans know they can go, yeah, these dirtbag Democrats, they don't want to work with us. We don't have the votes. And they just don't do it because traditional politicians do not benefit from accomplishing things. This is not the private sector. Trump's from the private sector. In order to be regarded as good, what Donald Trump needs to do in the private sector is the business needs to make money. Okay, the company needs to grow. The customers need to flourish and benefit from consuming the product. It is the antithesis of the government. You are judged in government based on how good you can help the party fundraise. That's all it really comes down to in politics.
10: Please give us money.
1: Okay, you'd be the worst guy ever. But if fundraising goes up, all of the liberal historians are going to write nice things. Be the worst Republican representative ever. If the money goes up, all the Republican historians are going to run nice things. Because they're not judging you based on how you deliver for voters. They're judging you based on how you deliver for them.
11: He knows what he's talking about.
1: Which is why so many people, like, here's Chris Coons. Chris Coons from Delaware, 2024. He's telling you Biden's up to the job. Okay, I'm going to give you the clip, Chris Coons clip. I'm going to give you a Biden clip from this same week. Here it is, clip five.
12: Have you heard any concerns from anyone who has met with President Biden about him seeming a little slower?
13: No.
12: None.
13: If your core question is President Biden up to the job? Absolutely. And I don't hear a lot of coverage of the ways in which former President Trump makes very similar slips, mistakes, mishaps, fails to grasp who he's talking to or where he is. There's been a relentless focus in some news outlets on minor slips by our president that I frankly think are typical of anyone who's keeping a demanding 14-hour day schedule.
14: He is so full of shit, this guy.
1: Joe Biden was not keeping a one-hour-a-day schedule. And if you remember in the run-up to the debate, they're like, well, he had a transcontinental flight, so he took 2 weeks off. And then he went to Camp David for debate prep. So he was tired by the time he got to the debate. He had 2 weeks off. They shot him up with every drug known to man. And then he got on stage right after Chris Coons said he's totally up for the job and said this.
15: Making sure that we're able to make every single solitary person eligible for what I've been able to do with the dealing with everything we have to do with. Look, if we finally beat Medicare.
16: Thank you, President Biden, President Trump.
1: I mean, come on, man. Terrible. But everybody played ball until they didn't have to anymore. Meaning once Biden was forced off the ticket, you know who forced Biden off the ticket? It wasn't a prominent politician. It was George frickin' Clooney. And why did they have Clooney write the op-ed in the New York Times saying he's got to go? This isn't the man. I was at a fundraiser with him. Because then the blood is on nobody's hands. It's like the mafia. They don't get their hands dirty. They hand somebody an envelope of cash and they get a phone call and they go, hey, remember that thing we talked about? Yeah, it's done. That's how they whacked Joe Biden. Obama wanted him out. Pelosi wanted him out. I mean, they both, the brain trust of the party.
17: Tell them like it is.
1: They wanted him out. But they weren't going to do it themselves. They didn't want to own it because that alienates potential Biden donors, the few of which were left. Biden supporters, the ones they need to turn out in a general election for whoever the donors pick as the next nominee. In this case, it wound up being Kamala. Okay, but understand, go along to get along politicians. So everybody speaking out in the Democrat Party today deserves no credit. The guy was forced off the ticket 2 years ago. Okay, the time to get credit for speaking out is before he's forced off the ticket, having the guts to do the right thing for the country. Because the reality is, they're not operating over there with any regard for the American citizen. I mean, you know that from the way they police the border and spend you into oblivion. But more importantly, they were literally willing to ghost ride the presidency. Okay, we've got a guy shaking hands with invisible people 4 more years. That's what they were doing. And the reason nobody in the party had the guts to say anything is, like I said, they didn't want to upset their own personal apple cart. And that's no different than what's going on with things like voter ID and the parts of the Trump agenda Republicans don't support. They know they're not being judged on how they do for you. They know they're being judged on how they do for their donors. That's why I get on the air and talk as much smack as I do, because I'm not here in service of a party. Okay, my party is the same one it was before I got involved in politics, back when I was driving a cab, but way before that, growing up on Long Island in Levittown, New York in the 1980s. Okay, I was raised in Levittown, biggest post-World War II settlement for American GIs returning home from war. Okay, and to be honest with you, no one knew anything about politics. I knew Reagan was the president. I didn't know if he was a Republican or Democrat. I had no idea. I was a little kid, okay? Because my party was not the Republicans. It was not the Democrats. It was America. And the point is, if you're a guy rooting for America, today is not a day to pat anybody on the back, because outside of Trump, who's trying to end a war and do everything else known to man, he's basically surrounded by a lot of deadbeats. It's like, do you remember those teams LeBron was bringing to the finals when the Cavs had, like, nobody? Two Uber drivers, a valet parking attendant, and somebody who was shooting the T-shirt gun at halftime, and they got to the... That's Donald Trump, okay? And it's not to say there isn't a lot of talent within his cabinet. Those guys are great, okay? But they're not the ones who need to pass legislation, okay? The people who need to pass legislation, it's Friday. I don't have to worry about criticizing them. They're all at the bar by now.
10: What can I tell you, kid? You're right. When you're right, you're right. You're right.
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0: 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I've been surfing here since I was a kid. Now, seeing my grandson out on the water, it means everything to me. Watching him and taking in the blue waves, the sea breeze, the blurry horizon.
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0: Mornings Across America with Jimmy Fallon. This one made me laugh. It's the end of the week. You switch from TV mode or radio mode to TV mode in my case. I'll be on with Sean Hannity tonight, but tomorrow I'm hosting Fox News Saturday Night, my TV show. Hey, girl. And towards the end of the week, we kind of skew like exclusively just towards comedy and ridiculousness because, you know, that's kind of the mission tomorrow night is, you know, you give the country an off-ramp. Republican, Democrat, doesn't matter. Comedy doesn't care. It just wants you to laugh. But the things that make me laugh are what kind of take center stage at the end of the week. This montage that Josh cut, it's Democrats in the Biden administration defending his cognitive abilities right up until the minute he was forced off the ticket. Listen to this, clip 12.
1: I have watched in from the Oval Office to the Situation Room, and he has the judgment and the experience to do exactly what he has done in making very important decisions on behalf of the American people.
2: He is sharp, intensely probing, and detail-oriented and focused.
3: He's the president of the United States. You know, I can't even keep up with him.
4: No, you did such a great job. You answered every question. You knew all the
0: like actual sociopaths. Alejandro Mayorkas, he is sharp, he is intensely probing, detail-oriented, and focused. Okay, Joe Biden, in all honesty, like, I'm not saying the media didn't ask him tough questions, because they did. They asked him, like, what is your name? What state are we in right now? He'd be like...
5: You know, the rapidly rising
0: Okay, and I'm not telling you anything you haven't already heard, but the reason I'm investing in this as heavily as I am, because I'm hoping people on the other side of the aisle realize that if one party was willing to ghost ride the presidency just so they should be the people in power, they shouldn't be in power. And that's why you got to call out both sides.
6: You got some big testicles to pull this off, bro.
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10: Carmen Roberts. Iran accuses President Trump of stalling by making excessive demands during negotiations. President has yet to say whether he has approved a deal. And GOP Senator Rick Scott tells Fox News he's hopeful, but...
11: I'm hopeful Trump can get a deal. I'm very pessimistic that'll happen. So I think we're going to have to go back and destroy the Revolutionary Guards. The only way they're not going to have nuclear weapons.
10: The NTSB says a bus involved in yesterday's deadly crash in Virginia failed to slow with traffic ahead of a construction zone.
12: The motor coach struck the rear of the traffic queue, causing a chain reaction crash involving multiple other vehicles.
10: NTSB board member Tom Chapman at an afternoon press conference. That crash killed five and injured more than 40. 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
15: 80 69 today with a heat index in the upper 90s. Heat index hitting 100 tomorrow with a temp of 91. 92 on Monday. Tuesday, Wednesday, mid to upper 80s. Chance of rain and thunder. I'm Chief Meteorologist James Adelot for Fox 23 and 102.3 KRMG, Tulsa's News and Talk.
16: Thank you, James. 333 is our time. Temperature at 89 degrees. Heat index at 96. Overcast skies Saturday afternoon. Hope you're enjoying the final weekend of the month of May. Looking at team traffic, no working accidents at this time. 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

0: morning. There it is. Fox Across America with Jimmy Failla. Doing the damn thing on a Friday. We're bringing by Ryan Reese. We're bringing by my son Lincoln in the third hour. Just, you know, no particular reason. This is like a Nike sweatshop of radio. We just like the cheap child labor. I'm telling you the truth. The Jill Biden book making some headlines. They're calling it My View from the White House. A View from the East Wing is what they're calling it. Because apparently that had a nicer ring to it than The Devil Wears Depends. I mean, Jill Biden, just an elder abusing sociopath. Gets me mad because I knew Biden was out of it, but you didn't really understand how far out of it he was. You know, I cover this every day for 4 years. Do you know that I was at the White House, interviewing Peter Doocy on the day Biden flew in on Marine One? And for the first time ever, instead of letting the president get off the helicopter by himself, he was escorted by everyone on the helicopter because they didn't want people to notice how bad he looked when he walked, how old the shuffle was. So they tried concealing it by surrounding Biden with KJP and everybody else in the cabinet.
1: I don't remember that ever happening.
0: But it did. And, I, you know, obviously he was a guy who overcame a speech impediment. So you had a lot of grace because some of those moments were just verbal fumbles, you know, where he'd say things.
1: Make sure the television, make sure you have the record player on at night, the phone.
0: Like, I get that. Okay, but that's not the same thing as when he held the press conference to assure the world that he was fit for office and called the president of Ukraine President Putin. That happened. He also referred to, he said, I wouldn't have chosen Vice President Trump as my running mate if I didn't think Vice President Trump would do a good job.
2: Just a bit outside. He tried the corner and missed.
0: Vice President Trump. Okay, that part's not a speech impediment. That part's not him being a little stiff when he walks because he's in his late hundreds. Okay, but when you saw him on the debate stage laid bare, you were like, wow, so they're not, you know, just minimizing the public appearances of a guy who's in a state of decline. They're actually just...

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1: And this is the goal of my show. I go on the road, man. 40 weeks this year, I'll be in another city instead of hanging out here or, heaven forbid, resting. Or I'm not saying it's a pride. I love doing it. I love doing stand-up. It's my natural habitat. I'm not complaining. But the point is, it's my secret weapon. I go on the road because I actually meet people. Like, I'm not shouting radio into the night sky or the morning sky. I don't know when you're listening. Okay, I actually meet you guys. And I get on the air and oftentimes talk to the issues you care about because I hear from you when we're out there on the trail. It's like I might as well be a politician, except I'm, you know, just getting drunk and talking to you instead of trying to fundraise and talk to you. I'm just telling you dirty jokes that I can't tell on TV. But the whole point of this show, the whole point, and I say it, it's not like it's secret, is I'm trying to get people on both sides of the aisle to wake up to the reality that politicians do not work for you anymore. Okay, the country was designed so we had a government, you know, of the people, by the people, for the people, that whole thing, okay? And the taxpayers paid their salaries and determined who would go to Washington and represent our interests. They're not there to represent our interests anymore. Like, our interests mean a president who people think has some type of dementia cannot be in power for a half hour, let alone four more years, which they were willing to do because they didn't care, because him being in office, that's all they need, is the vessel through which they can attain power and then auto-pen their way into whatever disastrous far-left legislation they want to pass, which is what they did. I mean, really tanked the country, spent us to a 40-year high in inflation, quadrupled mortgage rates, at one point doubled the price of gas, and oh, by the way, let 20 million people into the country illegally.
2: But buenos dias.
3: Buenos dias.
1: Okay, the point I'm trying to make, though, is, you know, if you're a Democrat, understand that. You know, your Republican relative who you're not talking to anymore at Thanksgiving is actually not your enemy. You guys are part of the voter class, okay? And the Constitution was actually drawn up to ensure that the voter class got what they wanted out of the representative class. But are we getting that anymore right now?
4: Not even close.
1: Come on, man. That's why I harp on voter ID, just so you know I'm bargaining with you in good faith. The Republicans gave the party, Republican voters, the Senate and the House. And we're like, we want voter ID, the Save America Act. 84% of Americans want it. And they ain't passing it because they don't fear voters anymore. That's why we had two government shutdowns this year. Do you know the second longest government shutdown in history just wrapped up a few weeks ago? Do you know the first longest government shutdown in history only preceded it by a month?
5: That's not right.
1: Because they just don't care. They're not afraid of you. They're like, oh, no, the average Democrat's not going to call out their party. They want to win the midterms. Trump's bad. Orange man bad. Orange Cheeto Hitler Jesus. And the average Republican doesn't lay in that hard either. Why? Because there's no incentive to. Social media is now the compass for political discourse. So you're like, wow, if I go out and say this, I'm not going to get as many clicks as if I say that. And that's kind of how they've divided us and conquered us, in the sense that we're now rooting for our party harder than we're rooting for our country. And that's what made the Biden thing passable. There was no Democrat objectively watching Joe Biden over the last 4 years who thought the guy was okay when he was getting on your TV and saying things like, you know,
6: we hold these truths to be self-evident, all men and women created by go, you know the thing.
1: You weren't watching that. That was 2020. Are you gonna tell me in 2021, 2022, 2023, 20 you were like, this guy, he got better, he's like wine? Nobody believed that.

0: that. You just believed you hated Trump. And yes, you had those Republican relatives you stopped talking to at Thanksgiving because they voted for Trump. Dun, dun, dun. But everybody who took that position made the quality of everything worse in this country because there's just no accountability in Washington. Okay, Trump is accountable for one reason. He's a private sector guy. He knows they're going to say he sucks no matter what he does in office. But he also understands that if he's cutting taxes on tips, he's cutting taxes on investors, he's cutting taxes on Social Security, he's bringing down prescription drug costs, he's making the streets safer, he's giving every newborn kid seed money to start a conversation about financial literacy the day they're born instead of waiting till they're 35 in debt. They got a gender studies degree and they're making coffee with purple hair and a nose ring. He's trying to jumpstart your journey towards prosperity. And he's going to be remembered really well as a president. Because as unfathomable as this is to the average person listening to this one right now, there is going to come a day. I'm not kidding. Like 5 years or 10 years, they're going to praise Donald Trump and the Democrat Party.
1: Don't be thick, all right?
0: I'm not saying it's because they like him. I'm saying it's because they're going to be using him to try to make the case that whoever the current Republican guy is even worse than Trump.
2: Democrats are so full of crap.
0: That's what they do. Okay, they were calling George W. Bush a Nazi and a war criminal. And Dick Cheney was Darth Vader and a war criminal. And then Dick Cheney was like, I'm voting for Kamala Harris. And they were like, Dick Cheney's the best guy ever. Why can't Trump be like this guy we called a war criminal for the last 20 years? They literally went from calling Dick Cheney a war criminal to singing Open Arms by Journey because he was on their side now. And I'm not saying Trump's going to wind up on their side, but they're going to make the same favorable comparisons in 10 years, 15 years. And historians are going to judge Trump based on deliverables, not by the manufactured hysteria of the 24-hour news cycle. So he is governing not as a traditional politician who wants to read the room. He's governing as a guy who wants to lead the room. This is where I'm going with this thing. And everybody's going to remember that the gas prices were high halfway through my second term in office. But if the Strait's reopening and the economy's booming and people are saving money, I'm going to be widely regarded as a really good president. Long story short, he understands now that people don't form their opinion based on what the mainstream media says. And if they did, Biden might still be in office. Okay, because the media was telling you every damn day, this guy was sharp as a tack.
2: If you like Biden so much, name three of his complete sentences.
0: Nobody could. But I have this conversation because it's not just about Biden and who wins elections. It's because this attitude of, well, the other party's the devil, so I'm just going to focus on that all day, is what puts us at this place where there's not a lot of progress because we don't have a lot of common culture. You know, I do a radio show and a TV show in hopes of creating common culture. I want it to be something everyone can listen to. I say on this show and on TV every damn day, I say, be a Republican, be a Democrat, just, you know, do not be a that whole thing. Okay, and I say it because not a lot of shows are doing that anymore. Colbert wasn't doing that, not even remotely close. You know, Jimmy Kimmel's a well-dressed group therapy session for his woke, white, liberal wife who hates herself. Okay, Seth Meyers, I don't even know what that is. Like, the Seth Meyers thing is sad. I have no idea. Like, for real. Like, the pictures of Lorne Michaels in a dungeon, that man must have in order to still be on the air with the ratings he does. Like, it's stunning. But again, the point I'm trying to make is those guys are alienating half of the country the minute they get on the air. I'm telling you the opposite thing. Because if you ever get back to common cause in this country, like common cause, you'll actually make progress. Like the fraud thing's the best example. I have been beating it into the ground on this show because when fraud is committed, it's no different than any other crime. The people committing it don't ask if you're a Republican before they commit the crime. They don't know, oh, is this guy a Democrat? Oh, I won't commit the crime. Okay, and in these big liberal cities where they're robbing everybody, it's bananas. Do you know what the Seattle mayor just said? This one's crazy. She just said, no, we're not going to investigate fraud because it makes the minority communities uncomfortable. Like, that's a real clip. I have the clip. I can play you the clip. I heard this and I was like, you know, I know they do this stuff. Okay. As an out, like Gavin Newsom tried doing that in California. He's like, fraud, schmaud. It's all political. We know. And then what happened 6 months later? literally hundreds of billions of dollars get made in fraud arrests.
1: So I guess we have some issues.
0: No, Gavin Newsom says nothing. No, Dr. Oz is a racist. He's just going after the people running these hospices because of their ethnicity. Tim Walz tries saying the same thing. What, do you got something against Somalians? No, they're actually ripping off other Somalians. That's the point. When you go into minority communities and find people stealing hundreds of millions of dollars in entitlement spending, the entitlement spending that resides in that minority community is there for that minority community. So when you prosecute a Somali who's ripping off the entitlement system, you're actually standing up for the other Somalis that follow the frickin' law. But here's Katie Wilson speaking the reductive language of identity politics and racism. And why would anybody police fraud, knowing it's just all a workaround so the minorities can be uncomfortable? What do you got against brown people? Here it is. This is so bananas. Okay. Katie Wilson asked in two parts, what's up with the fraud? Let's start with clip 30.
3: What have you done in those regards?
4: Yeah, so we're working on that. So we have conversations going on with the departments. And yeah, it's just, I mean, I don't think it needs to be explained why it's problematic to have random people showing up to daycares. I think the fear in the Somali community is real. The fear in immigrant communities are real. So we're taking that very seriously.
0: Okay, so she doesn't think it's good to have random people showing up to daycares. The problem is we have nobody showing up to daycares. They're empty. They can't turn over their roster of kids because in order to get daycare accreditation, they weren't required to. They weren't forced to provide proof that anyone's caring for anybody. But you understand that money was earmarked for those communities the Somalis happen to live in. So the Somalis who follow the law, who might want daycare, who might want to run a legitimate daycare, can't. And here's Katie Wilson saying nothing's about to change anytime soon. Clip 31.
3: Along those lines, have you asked anyone to follow up on the fraud claims either to the Department of Immigrant and Refugee Affairs or SPD?
4: No.
3: So there's, as far as you're concerned right now, there's no reason to suggest there's any sort of fraud.
4: This whole issue is not really about fraud, right? It's about dividing and conquering. It's about making an immigrant community a target, right? There's no reason to assume based on the identity of a daycare operator that their small business is doing anything wrong.
5: What an idiot.
0: Okay, they're not assuming this based on the identity of an operator. They're basing it on the non-identity of their clientele, meaning they don't have one. Okay, remember the whole Quality Learning Center thing out in Minneapolis? They didn't have any kids. And then when the Fed showed up to investigate, they're like, somebody broke in last night and stole the roster. We don't have the names of the kids. Okay, we'll get them when they come in today. Well, about that, we're not open today. Like, wait, what? Sign says 24 hours. You know the old Stephen Wright joke? Sign says we're open 24 hours. Yeah, not in a row. Like, wait a minute, what's going on? This is crazy. Okay, but that's the bigger point I'm trying to make here. If you're a Democrat, the fact that she's just letting people steal your money and hiding behind racism is some type of human shield should not be acceptable.
6: Race is not where the line is drawn. It's God's side and the other side.
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5: Fox Across America with Jimmy Fallon. Ryan Reese joining us in the next hour. He's going to be on TV with me this weekend, Fox News Saturday night. Next weekend, he is at Rooster Teeth Feathers in Sunnyvale, California. If you're listening on KSRO, tell Lawrence Amaturo to gas up the car, jump on the 101, go see Ryan. For real, if you're listening on KSUE, okay, KKFT, KSV, anybody in that area, just go. Okay, and this weekend, by the way, I just got back from Reno. Brian Kilmeade is at the Bardley Ranch this weekend. The venue I was at last week with my mom telling dirty jokes. Brian Kilmeade's going to be there for his History, Laughs, and Liberty tour. You can get tickets, go hang out. Kilmeade in the park. What's better than that? I love that venue. Even though Jen brought a 12-year-old son to my show, I got heckled by a little kid for an hour and a half. That's a real story. Real things happen when you go on the road. And at the tippy top of the next hour, I'm going to give you a real consequence of travel. It has to do with the state of California and some woke mismanagement of the fast food economy.
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7: 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You know the old saying, if you don't like the weather in Oklahoma,
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13: Failed to slow. I'm Carmen Roberts, Fox News. The NTSB says a driver of the bus in yesterday's deadly crash in Virginia just kept going when other traffic was slowing for a construction zone.
14: A traffic queue had formed as vehicles were diverted into the left lane of the interstate, and the motor coach failed to respond to the slow and stop traffic ahead. The motor coach struck the rear of the traffic queue, causing a chain reaction crash involving multiple other vehicles.
13: NTSB board member Tom Chapman told reporters this afternoon investigators are looking into several issues.
14: Very closely here at issues potentially involving fatigue, driver performance, those sorts of things. And then vehicle performance issues that might include factors such as automatic emergency braking.
13: The crash killed five people and injured more than 40. The driver from Staten Island was injured and faces criminal charges. The situation in the Middle East remains tense.
15: While speaking in Singapore, Secretary of War Pete Hegseth had this to say.
16: So Iran knows very, very clearly what our expectations are, and that's on the negotiating team to deliver. They're coming in our direction. The talks have been productive. I think they know where it needs to go.
15: A senior Iranian official seemingly responding by saying they seize concessions not through dialogue, but with missiles. He added, Iran has no trust in guarantees or words, adding that only actions are the measure.
13: Fox's Jeff Paul in Dubai. And a manhunt is underway for a suspected shooter who killed one deputy last night and injured another. They were Carroll County, Virginia sheriff's deputies. And they are searching for a man identified as Michael Puckett and say that he is armed and dangerous. 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
17: 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We're still tracking rain in the forecast.
18: We will see gradually a downturn in rain and thunder chances, at least through the rest of the weekend. And by Sunday and Monday, it will feel like June for sure, with temps in the low 90s, heat index values, thanks to all the recent rain and humidity, near 100.
17: Fox 23 and KRMG Chief Meteorologist James Adelot. Metrolink Tulsa's governing board will look at the future of the Denver Avenue station on June 11th. The discussion will include an appraisal and possible sale of the transit center as part of long-term redevelopment plans identified in the Arena District Master Plan. Officials say there will be no impact on current bus routes or transit services. Tulsa police have arrested a 19-year-old man in connection with a shooting in West Tulsa earlier this month. Investigators say Kevin Rush was taken into custody Wednesday after a 27-year-old man was shot multiple times on May 15th. The victim suffered serious injuries but is expected to survive. Tulsa's most accurate and dependable forecast is next.
10: 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Severe thunderstorms and tornadoes are threats in green country.
19: Tornado down right now with debris signature crossing 169.
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18: 89 today with a heat index in the upper 90s. Heat index hitting 100 tomorrow with a temp of 91. 92 on Monday. Tuesday, Wednesday, mid to upper 80s. Chance of rain and thunder. I'm Chief Meteorologist James Adelot for Fox 23 and 102.3 KRMG, Tulsa's News and Talk.
23: Thank you, James. Currently at 406, temperature at 89 degrees. Team traffic, clear, looking good. No working accidents at this time. Team coverage of the news on the hour, half hour, and when it breaks. I'm Tim Merchant, along with Bert Williams, 102.3 KRMG, Tulsa's News and Talk.

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1: Oh, girl, back in action. Hour number two on a big Friday episode of Fox Across America. Ryan Reese, superstar comedian, nationally touring headliner. That's the phrase they use in the business. He is headlining this studio in this hour. It's technically speaking, the opening act for my dirtbag son, Lincoln, who's going to join us a little bit later on to wrap up the week in style with a little playground politics. 888-788-9910, the phone number. If you'd like to engage in some locker room talk yourself, this is a show, of course, that takes the issues very seriously, but does not take itself seriously at all. We say this every day. We don't care what you believe, who you vote for, agree, disagree, be a Republican, be a Democrat. Just don't be a bang as we roll. We roll into hour number two. Listen, if you know anything about me, and you hear me say this a lot, I am a big road trip guy. Okay, I went on a lot of road trips as a kid. I spent about 10 years of my life as a New York City cab driver. So you drove 12, 15 hours a day. I like driving. So when myself, my wife, and my son Lincoln go away on vacation, that's generally what we do, is we go places that are sort of nice, rent convertibles, and just drive till the wheels fall off. And it's just a series of 100-mile road trips in between meals. That's pretty much what we do. I'm not even like that is a fail of family vacation. We get a car and drive till we eat.
2: Don't call him a fat pig.
1: No, we all do it. It's great. Me, Jenny, Lincoln, we're all just that. So you drive around, you look at stuff, you eat.
2: Sir, please do not call him a fat pig.
1: All right. Anyway, stick with me. Taking a lot of heat from the control room here. The point is, one of the places we fell in love with on the West Coast is Carl's Jr. We love Carl's Jr. You know it on the East Coast is Hardee's. They have the same parent company, but the name's changed. The menu's pretty much the same. I happen to love Carl's Jr. Out in California, because of that idiotic minimum wage law they passed, mandating that every single fast food worker gets at least $20 an hour, a lot of these Carl's Juniors can't meet their overhead expenses, and we now have literally, sounds like 100 of them, are going to be filing for bankruptcy and shutting down, and in the process, losing jobs. An independent study, let me read you this. This is the headline from the California Post. Bloodbath for Carl's Jr. as nearly 50 California stores liquidated over state's staggering minimum wage. They blame this, the parent company, which is leading the Chapter 11 action, saying 49 of its restaurants will be flat out liquidated because of that $20 minimum wage law. Now, in theory, you hear, yeah, $20 minimum wage. I want to make 20. I get it. I completely get it. I understand the employee side of this. But the reality is, and we said this before, raising that type of job where the profit margins are so thin to the point where they have to cut back on marketing, cut back on other products, okay, ultimately winds up making it easier to get into automation. Meaning our prediction was not that all of these businesses would close. Our prediction, most people on the right side of the economic model just said, yeah, this is just going to kill jobs. Study published last year by the National Bureau of Economic Research. It found this month, found that the state's fast food minimum wage hike will cost the state of California tens of thousands of jobs. Okay, 18,000 of jobs have been lost since it went into effect in April of 2024. That is a 3.2% decline in overall employment since they started this law. Because it's, you think it's compassionate. It's no different than like, go tax the rich. Oh, AOC told me, we've got to tax the rich is what we've got to do.
3: AOC is a dope.
1: AOC killed 25,000 Amazon jobs in her district because she decided, someone read her half a, you know, book of radicals on economic policy and decided the rich were the devil and we needed to raise their taxes and no longer give them tax abatements and other things that incentivize job creation. So AOC's district would have had 25,000 Amazon jobs. And those jobs would have driven up the real estate market because they would have needed a place to live. And they would have, you know, helped out the restaurant market because they need a place to eat. And they'd help the transportation market, okay? They'd populate the schools. They'd hire nannies. They'd shop at the local stores. 25,000 of those jobs gone. Because she decided the easiest way to get votes was to tell people who don't want to work, it's the rich people that are the problem. It's not you, the guy who's playing video games at 3 in the afternoon on a Friday afternoon with no employment or any social calendar to speak to. No, it's that other guy that was working 20-hour days since he was 20 and now woke up in his 40s with a couple of million bucks. He's the devil here. You got to understand. And because of that, they alienated a lot of job creation here in New York. Jamie Dimon, I'm going to play you a clip in this hour, spoke to that with Maria Bartiromo this morning. And the problem with this fast food thing is it's no different, okay? Yes, we want people to make livable wages, but there are always going to be jobs that don't pay them. They're called stepping stone jobs. Certain jobs are like Scared Straight. Do you remember the TV show Scared Straight where they'd have a mouthy 12-year-old and they'd bring him into a room with an ex-con with teardrop tattoos under his eye and he'd threaten the kid's life, scream at him, tell him all the terrible things that were going to happen to him in the showers in prison? Then the kid would come out of the room a straight-A student. That's what a lot of jobs were. That's what cab driving was for me. That job was, it sucked. I mean, I loved talking to people, but it was, you know, 84 hours a week of driving when I was trying to do stand-up comedy at night. It was a grind, man. I was a little younger. I got through it. Okay, and the fact that I got through it on my own and the government didn't just pay me money to go home and smoke weed and play video games is why I'm sitting here right now. But the liberal, the modern liberal, wants to exponentially increase the size of the government because the more services the government provides, the more people they can provide on for that vote.
4: Bingo.
1: And the problem is saying things like, oh, we'll jack the minimum wage up to the moon, is now taking a business like Carl's Jr. that has very thin profit margins and eliminating them. So their next option is not to pay you $20 an hour, it's to close. That's the point. Maybe there's a medium in there, $18, $17, $16 an hour dictated by the market. But the minute the government gets involved and tells a business how to run itself, it inevitably crushes the business. It's a tale as old as time. Our government right now is the richest government in the history of the world. So you might go, hey, Jimbo, they're the richest government in the history of the world. They clearly know how to run things.
4: Wrong.
1: Guys, we're the richest country in the history of the world, but we're $36 trillion in debt.
5: That is financial lunacy.
1: And anytime the government gets involved, yes, you're getting the business acumen of the people who spent us $36 trillion into debt. Coupled with the fact that the government putting their thumb on the economic scale corrupts the free market because you're no longer getting paid based on supply and demand ratios. You're getting paid on an artificially determined ratio, which oftentimes is too problematic for the small business owner. Okay, you might say, oh, Carl's Jr., they're all over the country, but they're not owned by like some guy named Carl Jr. These 50 businesses that are closed are owned by 48 different people. One of the guys owns two of them. The rest of them own 48 other ones. Okay, think about that. Those are individuals. They franchise a location. And then the government comes in and goes, nah, you got to run your business this way. So we're trying to get votes. We're telling the fast food worker they're going to make $20. Now, I get it. If you're on your way to a fast food shift, I get it. And you're in that position and you might be working a second job, might be a first job. I don't know. And you're trying to build yourself up. I get it. But the point is, I want your job to be there for you. And your job pays you a lot more at $17 or $18 an hour than it does at $20 an hour if the company's actually going to go out of business. And that's why, as Jamie Dimon said this to Maria Bartiromo earlier, I've been very interested in this conversation that's been started around wealth, job creation, everything else. I played you all those Jeff Bezos clips on CNBC where he was, you know, pretty upfront about the fact. He's like, hey, I paid $2 billion in taxes last year. You can charge me more in taxes. I'll even give it to you. But if the government never stops spending money, it doesn't matter what I'm giving them. They're already collecting a record amount of money. And we're $36 trillion in debt. Okay, so understand, if we're the richest people in the history of the world and we're $36 trillion in the can, the government is not the revenue side, it's the spend side. But here's Jamie Dimon talking about it. He said he met with Mamdani and all of the things that went on and, you know, a lot of the things the government gets involved in don't work. Just I'll give you the whole thing. Here's clip 13.
6: I think good policy is free. I feel like telling the politicians, don't try to raise more taxes or spend more money. Sit down and fix policy. And I think you can grow 1% faster. I literally believe that. And the public knows you can't get certificates of occupancy. You can't get roads built. The bridges.
4: Well, that's deregulation.
6: The Baltimore Bridge was supposed to be built by now. It's another 5 years. I go on and on and on.
4: You've been talking about this for so long.
6: It's frustrating. It hurts. It's embarrassing. And it always hurts the civilians of our country. And so I had a great meeting with Madami. Meaning, it was pleasant. But I said everything I wanted to say.
1: Okay, so he talked to Mamdani, and what he's telling you is he said to him, man, there are inefficiencies in government policy that could make the economy grow a lot quicker because you wouldn't be in the way of business. But when the government gets involved in business, they've first got to spend more money. Okay, well, we got to have a study because we're going to get involved in this business. We got to make sure it's not harming the environment. All right, now we got the study to make sure it's not harming the environment. Is the people conducting the study diverse enough? We need to get an equity advisor in here to make sure the socioeconomics of this panel are the same. That's like a real thing. Do we have enough are there enough trans people on this study that we're conducting about whether or not, you know, and that goes on. That's the point. Government is rewarded for inefficiency because the more inefficient it is, the more people it can employ. Do you know what's going on with DOGE right now? It's so fascinating. So DOGE, which was designed to get waste, fraud, and abuse out of our life and force the government to pare down a little bit, run more efficiently. Okay, the Democrats successfully astroturfed the DOGE opposition by paying people to go out in the streets, Antifa folks lit Tesla dealerships on fire, and they successfully established this narrative that Elon Musk, the world's richest man, was taking things away from poor people and middle-class people. It was actually very successful messaging, and they got DOGE out of town. Okay, but what they jump-started in lieu of DOGE is exactly what J.D. Vance is overseeing right now, which is the Fraud Commission. And they're just running into every one of these cities where there were no guardrails on entitlement reform. And they're finding out just how many people were stealing not millions, billions of dollars from taxpayers. Okay, the reason people find life unlivable and they want a $20 minimum wage in a lot of these liberal states is the government has spent the cost of living to the moon. So you need a larger wage to get by. I get why that would be appealing. But again, if they raise the wage to the point that the job goes away and they don't let the market dictate what you make, then they're not actually doing you a favor by saying, hey, I'm going to go out and jack up the minimum wage. Okay, and that's the bigger point I have is if you're trying to get ahead in life, okay, the government is not your answer. Okay, you are your answer, no matter who you are right now, no matter how hard you got punched in the soul this week, just drop kicked in the face of life by whatever went on in your life this week. Every single successful person you know has gone through some degree of what you're going through right now and pulled the Hulk Hogan. You know when the Hulkster was they'd have him in a sleeper hold, they'd raise his arm and he'd drop it lifeless, he's out. Then the ref would raise it a second time to see and it'd drop it to the ground. And that was dramatic because when you're in a sleeper hold, if they raise your arm and drop it three times, that means the match is over. You're unconscious.
7: This could be a problem.
1: Exactly. But the theatrical thing Hulk Hogan would do is they'd raise that arm a third time and it would start to fall lifelessly. And then the elbow would lock up. Just lock up. It would stop falling. It would just lock up and steady. And everybody would be like, oh, man. And then it'd start to shake a little bit. Then he'd point his finger towards the sky and start shaking it a little more. Then he'd throw an elbow with his other arm into the guy's sternum and back him off, throw him into the ropes and punch him in the face. Then he'd bounce him off the side rope, run across the side rope, clothesline the guy to the ground. Then he'd do the signature leg drop and pin the guy. And they'd play Real American by Rick Derringer, who got his start in the McCoys. Not with Johnny Winter, as I was corrected this week from the great state of Texas. But the point is, he'd win. He would overcome adversity, what looked to be imminent doom, not by relying on the government to get him out of the chokehold. Okay, the government didn't distract the Iron Sheik so the Hulkster could escape the camel clutch. The Hulkster did it himself. And I'm just telling you because I care. If you're going to make something of your life in this world, it's not going to be because the government saves you from a chokehold. It's because you're going to do some Hulk Hogan.
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0: There it is, Fox Across America with Jimmy Failla. Ryan Reese in the on-deck circle. Lincoln Failla headline in this bad boy today. We'll have some laughs with Rai. We'll talk about everything going on in the country with Lincoln, including this mess of an America 250 concert lineup. Sounds like Martina McBride's pulling out now. Millie Vanilli? First of all, one of them isn't alive, so we're either getting Millie or Vanilli. Like, you know what I mean? We're getting like Oates but no Hall, or Hall with no Oates, a whole to-do. And I don't quite know who's in charge of it, but it's catching some heat on social media. I want to ask my son later in the show what he knows about it. Like, what do kids his age know? That's the whole point of Playground Politics, as you try to get a feel for what they're talking about. Because the one lesson I learned in my immediate exposure to mass media, you know, when I first started out as a guest on Kennedy's show on Fox Business and was popping up on Red Eye here and there, we were in the middle of the 2016 election. And I was so fascinated how that election came and went. And the vast majority of the media never talked about a single thing the voters cared about. Like, if you remember me telling you this, I made a lot of money betting on the 2016 election. Not as much as I made in 2024, but a lot of money, because I still had a gambling problem and I didn't work here yet. And I was truly following that election and seeing the turnout at Trump rallies. My brother Mike took me to one at Grumman on Long Island. And I was like, wow, there's like 10,000 people here. This is bananas. That has to mean something. And I was watching the media obsess over his tweets and all the stupid Russian collusion narratives they were peddling.
1: It was made up by these sick people.
0: But I heard him saying things that nobody had said. Like, hey, we're getting screwed at the border. They're ripping us off on manufacturing, NAFTA, job killer. We got to bring some back. Got to cut taxes. Establishment politicians are ruining the quality of everything. And everyone knew it to be true. And that's why they started flocking to the guy. And I was fascinated by how that election came and went, and everybody was so shocked by it. And I understand it was unprecedented. We'd never had a guy from the outside walk right down the middle of Broadway in politics and take the whole freaking thing over. I mean, it's the biggest upset in the history of the world, the biggest middle finger in the history of politics until you get to his reelection. But the point is that for me, because I didn't have my own show yet, I wasn't even writing on Kennedy's show. It was still a lesson to be learned, which is if you talk to the people and get a sense for what they prioritize, you're going to have a far more productive career when it comes to analysis, when it comes to comedy, when it comes to radio, when it comes to television. And it served as a productive business model. And I bring my dirtbag kid on because that's my way of knowing what the youngsters are thinking. Okay. And obviously your kids are welcome just the same. Some of them come to my stand-up shows. I mentioned this earlier in the week. We had a 12-year-old heckling us in Reno. Kid was great. The little man. But now's no time for Reno or 12-year-old hecklers, because we got Ryan Reese, one of my favorite comedians anywhere in the world. He's heading out to the West Coast for comedy himself, but he's got to clear the flight deck here in Fox News headquarters first. So don't go anywhere. When we come back, a man who has drank more alcohol in my backyard than I have, comedian and problem drinker, Ryan Reese on Fox Across America.
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3: Fox News, I'm Angelo Bavaro. Anti-ICE protests continue outside Delaney Hall ICE Detention Center in New Jersey.
4: Overnight, we saw an attempt by the state police to establish a safe zone for protesters to give them an area to protest peacefully. That simply did not work, as police marching in with shields to try and clear the road, some police on horseback as well, eventually launching pepper spray after they were attacked.
3: The U.S. military stopped a merchant ship trying to break through its blockade of Iranian ports.
5: Despite President Trump saying that it sounded like he was going to lift the U.S. blockade over the Strait of Hormuz, CENTCOM putting out a new statement making it very clear that is not the case.
3: This says we wait on the White House for any decisions regarding a deal with Iran. That was Fox's Jeff Paul. 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
7: Bring your car to TGT. 89 today with a heat index in the upper 90s. Heat index hitting 100 tomorrow with a temp of 91. 92 on Monday, Tuesday, Wednesday, mid to upper 80s. Chance of rain and thunder. I'm Chief Meteorologist James Adelot for Fox 23 and 102.3 KRMG, Tulsa's News and Talk.
8: Thank you, James. 4:32 is our time. 89 degrees. Team traffic, no working accidents at this time. More Fox Across America with Jimmy coming up next. 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

0: there it is. Fox Across America with Jimmy Failla doing the damn thing on a Friday. And I am in a peppy mood, man. We just got our confirmation. Shannon Bream is on Fox News Saturday night this weekend. Joining me now to discuss this, most people assume it's a favor to management, or I have compromising pictures of her husband, Sheldon. Could be both. Joining us now is a man who will be on that panel with Shannon Bream, stand-up superstar Ryan Reese in the house. The crowd goes wild. Hey, man.
1: Hey, and I'm on the panel because I do have compromising photos of you.
0: With Shannon Bream's husband, of all people. I kid. Shout out to Sheldon Bream. I think he might be in the studio audience. Guys, if you have never been to a live Fox News Saturday night taping, there would you not say, Ryan, if you were dating a girl, a TV taping is the greatest place to go on a date.
1: It's funny you should say that. I am bringing a girl tomorrow.
0: Are you bringing a girl tomorrow?
2: Hey, listen, someone's
0: Someone
2: has to benefit.
0: I kid, that's amazing.
1: Someone has to benefit from you having a TV show.
0: I love this, but it is the greatest date you'll ever go on because it's nice and it's free. And you're there, impressive. You're watching jokes, you're hanging out. Yeah, you look like you know people.
1: Showbiz.
0: If you're in the tri-state area, or you're out of the tri-state area, and you want to come into town, the tickets are free. 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If you're going to spend money on comedy tickets, you can see Ryan. He's going to be at Rooster Tea Feathers.
1: That's absolutely right.
0: In Sunnyvale, California, next weekend. So you got two options. My Maryland show. We're down to six seats at the Maryland Theater. It's probably sold out by the time you hear this. But Ryan's flying all the way across the frickin' country. You need to go. If you're listening on KSU, you need to go. If you're listening on KKFT, KSVL, get there, okay? KSRO up in Santa Rosa. Let's go. Straight down the 101. I don't want to hear it. Go hang out with Ryan Reese.
1: Yeah, get drunk. Drive. It's fine. Don't worry about it.
0: California. No one even cares. Half the people on the road can't speak English or read the road signs.
1: Let the Tesla drive.
0: Yeah, you might be better off with either a self-driving car or, like Ryan said, the Tesla.
1: That's really fun.
0: Or those Waymos we were talking about.
1: It's a really good reason to learn Spanish. Just you get pulled over. No habla.
0: Nothing. Well, we were in, it's funny, me and my mom, I'm driving around San Francisco last weekend while I was out on the West Coast. It is probably right now 70% Waymo. There are that many Waymos on the road.
1: Wow.
0: It is great. Like, they're coming. And, you know, everybody's trying to thread this needle of, like, the CEOs being like, no, AI's not taking over. It's not a big deal. But in San Francisco, it looks like it already took over.
1: So as a person who has been in the chauffeur profession, you're a cab driver.
0: Yep.
1: How do you think it's going to play in New York?
0: This is the truth. Okay, I think it'll be a problem for a lot of Uber drivers, per se. I don't think it hurts yellow cabs any more than Uber did, meaning Uber decimated the value of a taxi medallion. Yeah. But the reason taxi drivers still exist is because it is such a big part of the lore of New York City. Hailing a yellow cab spontaneously is always going to be exciting. It's a guy pulling up in a Nissan Altima with a kid seat in the back is not going to carry, you know, the same weight. So I think in that regard, there'll be a market for cabbies. And I think this is a point I make a lot. People conflate the taxi industry, specifically the yellow cab industry, with transportation, when in truth, it's information. People get into a yellow cab specifically and they want to know things, where to go or what hour to hit a place or what's a good restaurant. And, you know, on a jokey level, but it's a true level, you know, businessmen that are in

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5: Humans for decades. The CIA knows who possesses this DNA, and they're trying to track these people down. That sounds like a good movie plot, but if that's real, we got a situation on our hands.
6: I mean, I only want to know if there's any underachievers. We found him. He's at Nassau Community College.
5: What? Salient has the worst credit.
6: Oh, God.
5: He can't get out of his way. It's a halt to do. We're going to find out tomorrow night, because the one thing Baker does to his credit is he admits to things. When we played Spire High last time, we were like, did the CIA really put crack in the hood? He was like, actually, we did that, yeah.
6: So they do good things.
5: Yeah. Nobody ever talks about the weight loss effects of crack.
6: Come on.
5: You know, time was. I laugh. Did you see the lineup for the America 250 concert series? It's not really a rim rocker.
6: No.
5: CNC Music Factory.
6: Classic.
5: Young MC.
6: CNC Music Factory?
5: Yeah, they're back. Milli Vanilli's on the bill, but it's only either Milli or Vanilli because one of them died. So they were famous for lip syncing and having to give up their Grammys.
6: I believe CNC Music Factory also had the same allegation.
5: Really? Freedom Williams?
6: That the female vocalist wasn't the one in the video.
5: Oh, really?
6: Yeah.
5: That was a thing back then. So them, Young MC, one either Milli or Vanilli, I'm not sure. It's like you get oats but not whole, one of those. It's not a killer lineup, and I'm mad about this because I think that for America 250, like, you know, even if you don't like the president, it's about all 250 years. It's not about these 4 years. It's about 250. And that's why I feel like A-list pop stars should be playing. But in your opinion, could they, or would they catch holy hell?
6: I mean,
5: like, would Hollywood let one go? I don't think so, right?
6: No. Unless they were like, this concert's happening on stolen land.
5: Because, like, you think of the Jackson Dart thing. They wanted to kill Jackson Dart. He's the Giants quarterback, brings Trump on at a rally. They're like, how dare you? I'm like, okay, I can't hear you over the sound of NFL players beating their wives. Sorry about that. Finally, we address the real problem in this league. It's quarterbacks bringing the president on stage. And it's so dumb. So give me this, Ryan. As a guy who frequently comes to my yard and drinks on the weekend, oftentimes we talk or indulge in the consumption of smoked meats.
6: Ooh, hey now.
5: Texas has, as you know, James Tallarico running for senator as a vegan who says God is a woman. Is this like, you remember the movie Producers where they're trying to lose
6: purpose? Yeah, to keep the money. Yeah.
5: Is Tallarico actually a Republican psyop? Like, can you, Texas, what do you think's more offensive? Telling Texas to go vegan or telling them God is non-binary?
6: Oh, that telling them, double down, say God's vegan also.
5: God's a vegan. Hold on a second. Can I play these clips? We got Ryan Reese in the studio. I don't even know how you can do this and be on the ballot, but I have so many good Tallaricos, including trans men need abortion care, which I got to be honest, they don't.
6: I mean, I feel like I'm going to be a doctor in that field.
5: Hey, I love it.
7: It worked, guy. You're not going to have the baby.
5: Provocative and cringy. Mary had to consent to abortion. Oh, how many? There's six biological sexes. The point is, okay, as we have this conversation, let me start here. Let me give you 13.
8: Do you still believe there are six biological sexes?
9: I know there are two sexes, men and women. I also know there's a very small percentage of people who have these chromosomal abnormalities, and I believe they deserve to be treated with dignity and respect.
5: But he's trying to walk back the fact that he is

0: insisted for years there's six sexes. Now we know.
1: I was like, who? What?
0: They teach you three in biology: male, female, and bull. Okay, that's the third sex. Okay, but here he is talking about his God is non-binary comment. Clip 16.
2: You said God is non-binary. What did you mean by that?
3: Well, you know, I think I was being intentionally provocative with that statement. But what it means is that God can't be defined by human categories. The Apostle Paul, in his letter to the Galatians, says that in Christ there is neither male nor female. I'm always going to stand up for Texans who are being picked on by the most powerful, most corrupt politicians in the country. Mm. And I'm going to continue doing that in this race and hopefully in the U.S.
1: It's a nice segue. I like that.
0: Yeah, you see what he did there?
1: God's not a man or a woman, but I'm going to protect Texans.
0: Are you, though? Who? Are you, though? And that's the point. I don't think. Okay. Here he is talking about his other comments. Let me just give you this. Clip 15. This is not a serious person. Clip 15.
4: Once we transform this broken, corrupt system, we can start to unrig this economy. We can start to raise our pay. We can start to lower our costs. We can finally start to get ahead. This is not going to be easy. We're going up against those billionaire mega donors and their top puppet. They are afraid of this movement that we are building here in Texas. They're going to throw everything they've got at us. They've already called me a radical leftist. They've already called me a fake Christian. They've even called me a vegan. And those are fighting words in the state of Texas.
0: No, they didn't call him a vegan. He declared he was proud to be the first vegan campaign in Texas because they were trying to save the climate from the cow emissions. Okay, those are his words. And now they're trying to claim, oh, that's different now. He's not a vegan now and all of that jazz. But the point is, what do you think it would be harder to win a statewide race in as Texas? A vegan or a guy who says God is a woman? Like, what do you think is a bigger non-starter? We asked Texans earlier in the week. It was pretty funny.
1: And I also don't think we should have guns. I'm Republican.
0: I'm James Tallarico. Football's bad. Oil's bad. Guns are bad.
1: I think he's got a learning disability.
0: Bad stuff. We got more Ryan Reese after this.
5: You're listening to the man who can do it all.
6: He can wrestle.
7: That's right.
6: He can style. He can profile. He can woo the lady. And last but not least, he's got class.
5: Fox Across America with Jimmy Failla.

0: 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I've been surfing here since I was a kid. 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

0: damn it, it's Fox Across America with Jimmy Fallon. Ryan Reese in studio. He's going to be in California next week.
1: Yeah, we're doing it. We're doing it next Saturday, next Sunday. We're going to Rooster Teeth Feathers in the Bay Area.
0: Rooster Teeth in the Bay Area.
1: Yeah.
0: Wow, that's where the Fallons were. We drove in. We flew into Frisco and then drove down the one because I took my mom down the Carmel by the Sea.
1: Nice.
0: Hog's Breath Saloon. Clint Eastwood owned it. And so it's all Clint Eastwood paraphernalia and everything like that. But it's actually like a world-class joint. It was so funny because we were there midday on Friday.
1: Yeah.
0: There were 10 tables, 12 tables. It was like the Patriot Awards. Every one of them was a Fox table. So it was pretty cool because you do see that in California now.
1: Yeah,
0: you
1: know,
0: time was, you know, if people watched Fox or liked Fox, they didn't tell you.
1: Oh, yeah. It was a whispered secret.
0: No, I'm just here to meet a hooker. You know that whole thing? But now they're like, hey, we love you on the Fox. Hey, you know, so we hung out. Actually, oddly enough, two of them were like neighbors with Brian Kilmeade back here on the East Coast. And
1: wow.
0: I did not hold it against them. A lesser man would have. But now it's not about my trip to California because it's over for the time being. I'll be there in July, but Ryan will be at Rooster Teeth Feathers. So if you're listening, KSRO, okay, you have no excuse. You're going straight down the 101. You're hanging out with Ryan. You know,
1: no friends there.
0: Past the Vista Point, right over the Golden Gate. You know, you're going to see things. And you're going to hang out with Ryan, which I cannot advocate for strongly enough. As we sit here right now, having this talk about the week in all things politics, did you see any of the Jill Biden stuff where she said, how great is that? She's like, I didn't know he had a, I thought he was having a stroke. I've never seen him before like that.
1: Yeah, uh-huh.
0: There's any serious.
1: But now she feels she has to.
0: Yeah.
1: Let us know.
0: Yeah, because can I just two things? She said she thought he was having a stroke. That was her reaction. But you know what she did the minute the debate was over? Brought him to a rally, put him on stage, and started a 4 more years chant. Does that sound like a woman? No, that's a power-hungry sociopath.
1: Yeah, that's why she's doing this now.
0: Like, still a sociopath.
1: Brutal, though. I mean, just...
0: Yeah. And she's trying to sell books by making herself look sympathetic. I didn't know, but can I just tell you things? Okay. CNN and MSNBC were smoking her for this, which you wouldn't expect them to do. But they understand the Bidens no longer matter in politics, so you can tell the truth now. So, I mean, I'm not saying these people are any better than she is, because here's Alex Thompson on CNN saying everyone in the White House knew. All right, great. Well, if everyone at White House knew and you knew they knew, why are you only saying so 2 years? You know what I mean?
1: We all knew, though.
0: Of course, everyone knew. Here it is, Alex Thompson, clip 10.
2: Well, she says that she's never seen him act that way before or since, but in the interviews that over 200 of which that Jake and I did, other people did see him act like that. In the months before and in the months after that. And those moments became increasingly hard to predict. And the White House was increasingly trying to manage them to keep those moments out of public view. And eventually, you know, during the debate, they could no longer hide those moments from the public.
0: Isn't that so funny, though? Because she wants you to believe, oh, I never saw him like that. You know, the guy shaking hands with invisible people, talking to dead people.
1: Listen, he was doing push-ups and crunches right before he went on stage. He ran there, actually. And, you know, it was just one of those things. Like, he had just finished reciting the Constitution, word for word. And as soon as he hit the stage, just...
0: Wouldn't you know it?
1: Darndest thing. I don't know.
0: They shot him up with the wrong B12. I don't know what to tell you. Ryan Reese is in studio. Go see him at Rooster Teeth Feathers in Sunnyvale, California next weekend. No greater form of comedy, though, than Jill Biden right now. Because what's happening is she has a book out, and no one likes the Bidens because they feel gaslit. They, of course, gave us Kamala. Because the Democratic Party, when Biden dropped out, via fax, by the way, he sent a fax with a scribbled initial. Nothing shady about it.
1: Facts.
0: When Biden, he dropped out via fax, not even email, not even press release, via fax.
1: In 2024, he found a fax machine.
0: Which is also concerning. So when Biden drops out via fax, okay, Barack Obama immediately tweeted, we look forward to a robust and thorough abbreviated 6-week primary to find the best nominee.
1: Okay.
0: At which point the Bidens were like, nope, it's Kamala. Because they felt that Obama and Pelosi had forced them off the ticket. So they're like, well, we're just going to stick you with Kamala, okay, who Jill didn't like either. But the point is, that speaks to what a sociopath Jill is just the same. She was mad about getting forced off the ticket. If you thought your husband had a stroke, you're not mad about him getting forced off the ticket. But she was drunk on power, and she likes flying around in Air Force One. She was using Air Force One like it was a Honda Accord. They were going to Delaware. They're flying to, like, short trips everywhere. Do you remember when she went to the Olympics twice?
1: No one gives up power.
0: No, that's the thing. So those Olympics that they went to, she came home in the middle of the Olympics for some hunter thing and then flew back to the Olympics.
1: Some hunter thing.
0: Yeah.
1: Oh, he lost another computer. Oh, God.
0: Oh, hell. He got to do something
1: here. Oh, boy.
0: Oh, folks. You're going to see Ryan Reese tomorrow night on Fox News Saturday night alongside Shannon Bream. Mike Baker. I'm told there's an Aaron Berg sighting. No promises there. But it's going to be an absolute banger. And you can see Ryan again the following week. You can make it like a two for Tuesday. Like we're getting the lead out. You know what I'm saying? Get the Reese out.
1: Fifth and sixth. Rooster T. Feathers.
0: Rooster T. Feathers. The great Ryan Reese.
3: 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Get him out.
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6: Waiting on a decision. I'm Angelo Bavaro, Fox News. We are still waiting on word of a possible peace deal with Iran.
7: Now, speaking in Singapore, Secretary of War Pete Hegseth had this to say.
8: So Iran knows very, very clearly what our expectations are, and that's on the negotiating team to deliver. They're coming in our direction. The talks have been productive. I think they know where it needs to go.
7: A senior Iranian official seemingly responding by saying they seize concessions not through dialogue, but with missiles. He added, Iran has no trust in guarantees or words, adding that only actions are the measure.
6: Fox's Jeff Paul. This comes after several Americans were injured in an Iranian strike on a Kuwait airbase. Anti-ICE protests continue outside New Jersey's Delaney Hall ICE Detention Center. New Jersey Governor Mikey Sherrill at a press conference calling for those demonstrations to remain peaceful.
9: I urge those protesting outside of Delaney Hall to bring the temperature down so we can focus on the detainees and their families. So comply with the lawful orders from local and state law enforcement and let advocates, faith leaders, and members of this community continue their work.
6: Those protests have been going on for days and have led to several violent confrontations. Six people were arrested Friday night after clashing with authorities. Details are emerging after a deadly bus crash in Virginia Friday, where the driver hit several cars, killing five people and injuring 40 others. Five of those hurt are still hospitalized. NTSB board member Tom Chapman.
10: 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We are truly, truly sorry for your loss.
6: A preliminary report of that accident expected within 30 days. 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
13: Tomorrow, 91, heat index near 100, Monday, 92, Tuesday, Wednesday, chance of rain and thunder back, and temps a little cooler, mid to upper 80s. I'm Chief Meteorologist James Adelot for Fox 23 and 102.3 KRMG, Tulsa's news and talk.
14: Thank you, James. 5:02 is our time. Temperature now 90 degrees. Team traffic, we have an accident. Highway 75 southbound. Slow you down just a bit. Highway 75 south and in the just past I-44 heading south. There is an injury crash there, so look for a slowdown. Team coverage of the news on the hour. Half hour when it breaks. I'm Tim Merchant, along with Bert Williams. 1023 KRMG, Tulsa's News and Talk.
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17: 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Lots coming up on today's show. We're going to discuss a little bit about those Roth IRAs and what you could be doing with them. Plus, do you really know the fees that you're paying in those other retirement accounts? We'll get to that in just a moment. But Suzanne, Rochelle, welcome, guys. How you doing?
18: Great. It's wonderful. We just wrapped up an appointment with one of our listeners. Carl, if you're listening, thank you for coming in the office. It's always so great to see who we're talking to, right, Rochelle?
19: It is. It was so fantastic to get to talk to him and to say hi and to hear his story. So it was fantastic.
18: Kind of a full circle moment. And we're local. We can help you. If you have any questions, no cost, no obligation, let us know what, you know, how we can best help you in your financial journey. And when someone grabs your hand and says, okay, yes, I have, he's still with the Postal Service for decades. This is my thrift savings plan. Can you tell me if I'm allocated correctly? My wife passed away. Can you tell me if this is correct? I want to make sure that my medical directives, durable power of attorney, do I have those? Nope, doesn't look like it. So we were able to just kind of check all the boxes. And what typically, Jess, is an hour, because of the way it all worked out, it was 2 hours. And it was kind of hard to say goodbye, but I was like, well, we got to go. He'll be back in.
17: Yeah, but so, you know what? That's a great testament to exactly how you work. I mean, Carl came in. He's like, I have no idea what I have or I don't have. Can we do kind of like a little financial checklist here? Let's identify what I have, what I'm missing, what I need. This is a great starting point. If you want to do something similar to what Carl did, kind of a little financial checklist, if you will, give a call today. We'll do that complimentary, no cost, no obligation. 918-890-8311. That's 918-890-8311. 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Now, real quick for our new listeners, I wanted to kind of recap really the background behind Dime to Diamonds. I mean, Suzanne, this is kind of your baby, your story. Tell the folks, where did Dime to Diamonds come from and why is this your why?
18: Well, the funny thing is people are like, oh, you can turn my dime into a diamond. No, that's not where that's all about. I can help navigate and educate you, and that will empower you to make really educated, wonderful decisions in your retirement planning. Jess, June 2nd, 2013, I fled a 25-year abusive marriage. I have been in the financial professional, gosh, since I was in high school. Just got out of high school, was in college, went and got a job at Bank of America as a teller. So I've been in this industry and grew up in this industry. My mother was the first female bank branch manager, vice president of Bank of America. So she broke that glass ceiling in the 60s, which was just unheard of at the time. So it's always been around. So I naturally was in this industry and thrived and loved it, wrote a book, traveled the nation, did speaking engagements. But the piece of my puzzle was that just not a healthy relationship. So fled June 2nd, 2013, after being held against my will for 3 days. Went from a custom-built home into a woman's shelter, only to find out on the 14th that everything I had was seized. The government took everything and left me 10 cents in my bank account. And I was a victim of identity theft. I didn't realize that. That's where his anger and fury and fear came from to keep me, is he knew that it was getting ready to all be revealed. I had no clue. So I started out with a dime. And in all of that, got everything back, just that growth in those couple of years. One of my life coaches at the time, helping me navigate the waters, the unknown, was talking to me, and when we were done with our session, she said, you know, I would have never been able to tell you that you only had a dime. You'd never changed who you were. And she goes, you are my diamond now. You've like went from a dime to diamonds. And that stuck, Jess. I was like, you know, that's really what I felt like. I had 10 cents in the natural to my name, no house, no car, no clothes, nothing. And here I am thriving. So, and then Phoenix Financial, during my, you know, time of not doing anything, because I was definitely in a season where everything was seized and taken, I watched Harry Potter, watched that program movie, and saw where, you know, the Phoenix bird had burned to ash. And Harriet asked the professor, why did that have to happen? And the professor said, because that is that's the mythology of the Phoenix. They have to completely die to ash. When they are reborn, they're more vibrant than they were before. And the tears of the Phoenix will heal others. And I thought, oh, that's the name of my company. That's what it's going to be. So that's where Phoenix Financial comes from, the dime to diamonds. You know, Jess, over all these years, because 2013 seems like a long time ago, I'm able to look at anybody's situation and say, it doesn't matter where you're at right now. And, you know, nobody likes to go through the tough times, but I think tough times, they don't last, but tough people do. And if you can turn that test into a testimony, it definitely helped me in my recovery. And I know for a fact it's helped a lot of other people. My confidence, because I just know what I know. I had 10 cents to my name because he had earned over a half a million in my name and never filed taxes. I had a $68,000 IRS debt. So if I went and got a job, they would have taken my paycheck. So I thank God that was all dissolved when they realized what really took place. But, you know, that doesn't happen overnight. That was 2 years of talking to them about that. He ended up pleading guilty and he did go to prison and everything turned around. It just didn't happen overnight. So in that 2 year period of just building the confidence that I'm okay and it always works out. So when people come in here to the office and they're frazzled or they're scared, I can stare into them and say, I need you to look at me. You're going to be okay. Your track record is you're here this far and now you come to the right place that we don't have the exact same circumstances, but we have the exact same maybe feelings of hopelessness and fear, and it's going to be okay. So, and really kind of where I thrive, it seems like now is with those widows, the new widows, whether it's male or female, they don't have that counterpart anymore to say, hey, I heard this at work. Should I do this with my 401k? Should I do a Roth? Should we do this? Should we pay this off? Should we go and get a timeshare? They don't have that other
19: sounding board.
18: And so that's where we come in and we're like, yeah, we'll build your sounding board and just kind of help navigate. And like when you, Rochelle, you're able to say on the tax piece of it, let's wait on that because of their tax situation. Let's put that off until January next year. Or yes, now's a good time to do that. So even better than maybe a spouse, we're in the industry. And that's what I get. We get a lot that people feel very comfortable being able to share with us. And I'm going to go back to Carl, since Carl, you were just here. He brought everything. He goes, I don't know. I just scooped up mail, scooped up all this stuff. And so when I said, hey, do you happen to have a copy of your certificate of trust? Yep. Here it is. Do you happen to have a copy of this statement? Yep. Might be an old statement, but it was a statement. So it got us on the right track. So that's your summary, a long version of Phoenix and Dime to Diamonds.
20: Listen, that summary, oh my gosh, that is a story of survival in a couple different ways. So I think that's a beautiful testament to what you're saying. You have a test, you turn it into a testament. Dime to Diamonds here with Suzanne Porsky, financial advisor of Phoenix Financial Group. The Phoenix always rises up. And I love that you talk about, you know, we don't have the same situation between yourself, Suzanne, and those that possibly, you know, call in or come in and meet with you. But, you know, having that fear, having that unsteadiness, having that uncertainty of what am I going to do next, or do I have enough money to keep going? That is where that dime to diamonds mentality comes from, that everything's going to be okay. And just like the Phoenix does, you're going to rise from the ashes and you're going to be successful. That's the whole goal here and that we talk about each and every single week here on Dime to Diamonds. Real quick, I want to give you that phone number one more time, 918-890-8311. 918-890-8311. So now that we know kind of the background of Dime to Diamonds here, Suzanne, this is something that I know you're passionate about, obviously. What is your why when it comes to helping people with retirement?
18: Well, let me just tell you, when I fled, I didn't know that there was a market out there, that there was a lot of people just like me. When I was in that woman's shelter and there were that people had stitches and bruises and casts, and then there was a couple of us that were women that were professionals, we just didn't know financially a way out. I realized right then, I think, wow, I'm not the only one like this. So that was all in 2013. In 2017 is when I was introduced to Serena Williams and the Purple Purse Foundation. And she too, if you watch the movie, she was in a financially abusive relationship. She said statistically 98.6% of people, males and females, will stay in an abusive relationship because they don't know financially a way out. She said education is empowerment. And Jess, man, I put that thing in my backpack and I just went hiking. I said, this is it. This is what is needed. We need to have these plain Jane conversations, because what gets you to retirement won't get you through retirement. So you might know how to save money and how to accumulate in that 401k, but you don't know how to navigate out of a marriage, how to navigate out of maybe a work environment that is not financially healthy. Like, that's what is needed. And there needs to be not just institutions that are transactional, but there needs to be real life people like Rochelle and I that say, we don't charge anything. Come in here and let's just have a normal conversation. Let's talk about all this stuff. Let's talk about the, you know, hypothetical. You're not happy. Maybe it's not totally abusive, but you just, you've grown apart, and you, what does financially it look like to separate all the assets? And we will ask all those tough questions, like, because we've been, like, I've been here, you know, the tax side of it, how it all, those are the things that if we have the answers to, I think we can be more brave to take on the steps that need to be taken on. If I separate from this employer, what does that look like? Because I am verbally abused there. What does this look like for me? So my why is the empowerment of educating those that want to be educated, male or female, and offering those services at no cost. I want you to feel comfortable enough that we might not have all the answers right here, but here's some homework and for you. Here's homework for me. Let's do this and meet back up next week or the week after.
19: Yeah. Well, and I think that's the nice piece about, you know, owning your own company and doing that and being in this spot that we're at, is we have the ability to help the people that we want to help. You know, if someone were to say, what's your ideal client? It's who can I actually make a positive impact on?
18: Right.
19: Not always is that the case when you're talking about some of these other institutions. We share our information and our education. It's us giving out, but there has to be some feeling back. And I think for both of us, a lot of that does come from just people being more empowered and making better decisions and having more peace of mind, but it has to be a two-way street.
18: Right. And I had somebody in this week and it's like, you have to quit spending money like that. Yeah. Or let's just be real and say, okay, you're going to have about $100,000 when this thing's over with, because you're not doing what the plan was. So let's get real. This is really what's happening, not just up in your head, and no one is coming to rescue you or give you any money. So either stop spending or let's reevaluate reality and make that work, because something has to change. I can't live up in the ethers in a make-believe situation, because there's real life. You have bills. There is inflation. There's stuff going on. So those are about the only time. And it's only been a few of them I've said, I think that we're not a perfect match, and there's people that are waiting for our time, and they want to be with us, and they're going to implement what we're actually putting on paper, correct?
19: Right. Yep.
20: But I think that's part of it as well, is, I mean, knowing your plan and working that plan, you're going to get out of it what you put into it. So you're either going to follow the plan or you're not, like this individual you're talking about, and you're kind of saying, look, man, we got to make a decision. It's either you're going to follow the plan or this is what's going to happen to you, and it's essentially your fault. So just to kind of recap here, you know, your why, Suzanne, is first of all, you believe that women need a bigger voice and need to be empowered. Everyone needs to be empowered about their finances, but women, let's be honest, we are kind of putting the back of the bus, if you will, in a lot of those conversations. It's time to get to the front, get those questions answered, get empowered. And that alone makes you different. Again, you meet with everybody, but you do like to focus on women that are going, man, I just want to sit down with a woman. I want to sit down with somebody that gets me, that understands me, that speaks my language. So that alone makes you different. So with that, what's your process? Let's say I'm a brand new client. I come in and I go, here's my pile of, I think they're statements, but I don't really know, Suzanne, I guess help me. What's the process there?
18: Well, and just like with, we'll go back to Carl, and I said, okay, how can I help you? What is keeping you up at night? What does life look like? Do you want to travel? What do you want to do? And he said, well, I want to pay this off. I want a new car. Okay, then let's put that in the plan. And so we just put all that down. So then I geek out over numbers, I'm sure like you, Rochelle, mm-hmm. and that's where the Tetris starts happening. Start scribbling a bunch of numbers. And yeah, financially, people are fantastic. They're a lot better off than I think they give themselves credit for. Then after we get all up there and talking about all the financial part, I'm like, I'm going to take a time out and do a sidestep. Do you have your foundation settled? Do you have a trust? So we're not going to build all this, put this together, and then have it wash away or have problems or probate. He's like, yes, I have a trust. Can I take a look at it and make sure that it's funded, meaning that his house is in it? Do you have medical directives and a durable power of attorney? No. Then those are holes. We do that. Then we go back to the plan and start, what does it look like at 70? Do you want to retire? His route he's been on, I think he said for 13 years, they're his world. And those people, he is their world. And he's like, I love what I do. That's perfect. But here's what you have coming up. You have RMDs that are coming up at 73. And you will have Medicare. And they're going to take the last 2 years of your earnings when they figure out how much they're going to charge you. So we definitely need to be either plan and prepare financially for that, because it's not going to be the $200 a month. Based on your last 2 years now, this is what it looks like it might be. So it's not trying to avoid any of that, but it's being proactive, right, Rochelle?
19: Yeah, I mean, I think you said it from the very beginning, which is that when someone comes in, it's what is it that you want? And that's really one of the questions that we're going to take some time and we're going to walk through and we're going to sit through. And, you know, when you say, I want to travel or I want to do this, okay, well, then we ask the other questions. Okay, well, how are your knees? Are you good? Are you going to do knee surgery soon? Do we need to get prepared for that? It's all of the pieces of taking a plan and saying, what are the milestones and how do we make sure that you're protected and you're ready to do each of the milestones that you want? And that's just kind of what we do for a living. And I think we think of some of the stuff that people don't.
18: Well, and I asked him, how's your health? And what's your time horizon? One of the parents was in their late 80s. And he said, I'm actually in fantastic health. I walk because he's a...
19: I was about to say, because he walks all the time. Yeah. That's why.
18: And he said, I just feel great. I eat great. I just, I'm doing good. So sorry to pick on you, Carl, but you were just here. So that's what we do, Jess, is we just, where you go at now? What are you looking at? I did look at some statements, you know, because there's certain alarms that kind of pop out at you. And especially when we're getting older, I'm in, you know, 60 now, we need to make sure that we don't have some great big losses and great expenses. Mm-hmm. And we're going to, I think, touch on that today, kind of what's behind, peel that back, look at the Morningstar report, and we peel those back, those fees that are hidden within there. And we did that with another listener, brought in a statement, ran a Morningstar. I mean, $3,800 a year was hidden in fees, $11.75 a quarter. I'm like, okay. That's what it shows. But then you pull back and you look at how those target funds, they've got a lot of fees built in it. And so when you're working for that employer, you can't do anything about that. That's just what happens. But when you leave that employer, you better get that taken care of pretty quick. And definitely don't roll one employer's 401k into another one, because again, all those fees are behind there. So yeah, that's what we do. They come in, and usually I think we get that when they call and they set the appointment is, you know, is there anything in particular that we want to start the conversation with? And then that kind of gets us going.
2: Yeah, I mean, here's the bottom line, guys. The whole idea is exactly what you talked about here. What do you want to do in retirement? That's where it all begins. What do you want? And then, of course, the conversation is, well, you know, what's your health look like? And inevitably, it gets to, what is your fear about retirement? How can we, you know, elaborate on that? How can we find a solution to that problem? And usually the fear for everybody is, well, I don't want to run out of money. Well, that's exactly why you're meeting with Suzanne and Rochelle. You're saying, hey, like, let's put a plan together. Let's put a tax plan together. Let's put an income plan together so that we can avoid running out of money and give me everything I want. If you just want to begin this conversation, there's no cost, there's no obligation, guys. It could be a quick phone call, it could be a Zoom. Obviously, you can pop by the office here and make some time to sit down with Suzanne as well. That phone number, one more time, 918-890-8311. That's 918-890-8311. That website, of course, dimetodiamondsradio.com.
18: You know, Jess, confusion is expensive in retirement. And we have found that clarity will create the confidence needed. And, you know, people spend decades building assets and then all of a sudden they find themselves suddenly asking, like, how do I turn this into reliable income? How do I protect my spouse? What if inflation stays high? What if I need long-term care? And then what if the market drops right after I retire? And those are the questions that you may not have at the top of your, like, when you're like, God, I have a question, I just can't remember to get it off the, you know, tip of their tongue. That's where we start when the conversation does go quiet. Right, Rochelle? And then talk about healthcare. Is healthcare built in your plan?
19: Yeah, well, and I think it's one of those, we have the, you know, 10 different things that are going to impact you at some point in time. And as we go through the conversation, and that's just what it is a conversation, we're able to divert and go back to hitting all of the different points and making sure that everything gets covered throughout that whole plan. And we're not talking a 5-year plan, we're talking really a lifetime plan. And so I think sometimes that's what people miss in some of the other areas, is they're planning for next year. And we're trying to say, hey, let's plan for the next 20 years. And if we need to deviate in 5, we'll take a deviation. We can make that adjustment because we have the plan of where we're trying to go. If you're unsure about the question, don't worry. Just come with the ones you have and we'll navigate and help direct the rest of the questions.
18: Right. And somebody was asking me what the most common clients. I go, literally, they're different. Like snowflakes are different. Every one of them, maybe 1, 2 marriages, 4 marriages, or one spouse passed away, or they have a stepmom and then a biological, I don't know. There's just every, you name it, under the sun. And we have, you know, we see it. And I think it was yesterday. I'm just like, you cannot make this stuff up. This isn't even on a movie I've seen. You know, some of the stuff that happened, you're like, okay, well, this is a new one, but it always comes down with the same thing. What is our end goal? What's the intention? I have one person that said, I want to die broke, and I, like, overdrawn would be an exclamation point on my life. And I think I'm getting really close to that. But more than that, she wanted to make sure she wasn't a burden. And I was like, not sure I can help on the one, but do you have your medical directives, durable power of attorney, and all that stuff? So that's kind of where we're starting. And why she wants to die broke, I believe, is possibly because of just hopelessness. Because I don't think people plan to fail. They just fail to plan.
19: Yeah, well, mm-hmm. And I also wonder if she's just thinks it's hopeless.
18: That's what I mean.
19: And so, you know, she doesn't have the motivation to try to make a change, but as you stated, you literally had 10 cents to your name, and here you are on radio and doing all the things. So it's one of those, I think nobody that comes in could be in any worse situation. We can get you where you need to go. Time is not a factor.
18: Perspective.
19: It's yeah, willingness, right?
18: That's what I tell you. Perspective. Like, mm-hmm. It really is. And willingness. Yeah, and we talked about that before we went on air, is everybody has to be on the same page. It's mm-hmm. hard when you feel like maybe one of you isn't. And so we have those conversations. They may come in as a couple or individual, and then they come in as a couple. But sometimes those couples ask to have separate appointments, and they have different goals. And that's okay. We can still
1: make
18: it all work.
1: Wow, absolutely. So you don't require that both people come to the meetings?
18: Oh, no. No, no. Because some of them can't because of work, and some of them don't want to. If they've been blended marriages, they want to privately say, this is my heart's desire, and I don't know how to share this with him. Mm-hmm. And then he'll come in and say, hey, this is what I really want, and I don't want to cause any problems. And then we're able to sit back, take all the pieces together, and offer an education and some solutions that might be possible. And I have never, ever, knock on wood, had anybody say, none of that's going to work. I mean, it always comes together. It's just usually it's the hard conversations. We're initiating. I mean, I have no skin in it. I have no emotions, but I've got the knowledge financially to be able to help educate them.
19: Well, and I think it's one of those people, it's a very vulnerable thing to say truly what it is that you desire. And when someone who you truly care about is sitting next to you, sometimes it is hard to bring up a point that you think they're going to react this way or that way. But when it's one-on-one, well, we can have that conversation and here's how you can broach that. And I think that's one of the pieces that people miss in some of the areas, is they won't go ahead and have those conversations, but we create that outlet for them.
18: Right. what does this look like for me? You yourself, or you know somebody that you need to have, you just want a sounding board. You want to have some maybe questions answered, and you may think that, gosh, this might be really weird or hard. There's no weird questions. There's no dumb questions. You will never feel that way in our offices. I have felt that when I went to auto shops, or I went to places, gosh, co-op, to go get some stuff for the farm, and they kind of look at you like, what? The tractor supply place? No, we don't do that here. I don't, male or female, there is no dumb questions. This is our bus seat. We know this. If you're listening, this is your sign. You need to right now pick up the phone, give us a call, or visit us on dimetodiamondsradio.com. Send us a message, get on the calendar, come in, keep your appointment, and let's have a conversation. And if it's just to say hi, grab a fresh bag of popcorn, I don't care. Let us see who we're talking to. Let us see if we can help you. And it would be an honor to do that.
20: There you go. You guys heard it first. No cost, no obligation. 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Coming up in just a moment, Roth IRA rollover changes could reshape retirement planning. We'll explain after the break.
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20: 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You know, Rochelle and Suzanne, we were kind of talking in the break about just how busy you guys have been. You've heard from lots of individuals, either over the website or they're calling in. And a lot of people had a lot of questions about their TSPs and Medicare. That seems to be kind of on everybody's mind right now. Can you dive into that a little bit more?
18: Yeah. So on the TSPs, you can pull out where, like, if you're with an employer that is not a TSP and you've got a Fidelity, a lot of times they require a separation to take place. And before you can touch those funds, TSP, you are able, there are a little bit of restrictions there, but you can, you know, get out and take some of that. So you're able to pull that out and better manage it. And you've got a much broader opportunity. We just like putting it in a Schwab or Fidelity retail account and just getting some coaching, or putting it in a vehicle that you can look to see, like a plan, put a plan in place and say, if we put it here and let this thing bake and you want to retire in 5 years, 6 years, whatever, we can't tell what, we can't predict the future, but we can go back historically and we can back test it. And if it did the same thing it's done over the last 10 years, this is what you're looking at with this TSP funds, with a protection on it where you're not participating in the downside of the market. So yeah, Jess, we've got a lot of our callers that have those TSPs that are coming in.
19: And are those individuals, like, those are usually government employees, mm-hmm. and so like our teachers and those type of individuals. So, you know, you may not know you have it, but if you're one of those individuals, they might need to take a look at that.
18: Right. And a lot of people think that they're stuck there and they're not. If you're one of those and you want just an unbiased opinion, a second opinion, bring it in. And they just want to know another opinion, and they want to know how it's going to work with all together holistically when they retire. And that's what we do. That's what we do different. We're going to talk to you about your Social Security maximization. Let's look at your numbers. Let's see if you waited a year, you're going to get $400 more a month. If you waited 2 years, it's not going to be that big of a difference. It's only like $420. So why don't we do it at that 1 year mark instead of waiting? So we're able to do and talk to them with their TSP or their Fidelity. We have a lot of people that are also retiring out of Tulsa Fire Department. So if you're one of them, and my son-in-law has worked with them for years, he's a captain at TFD, been helping him and a bunch of his friends and colleagues with their retirement as well, helping them navigate, look at that pie chart, figure out the best place to be putting those funds and kind of how to manage it and coach them. And like, there's no cost at all for any of them.
19: And at least take a look into it to see what they're earning so that they know what they're earning in that fund. And then maybe there's a better opportunity elsewhere.
18: Right. And then Social Security. I'm going to pitch that to you because you brought your mom, your mother-in-law.
19: Yeah. Social Security was a whole process. And we were so grateful to have you help us with that and Medicaid because it was, or Medicare, sorry. It was just such a unique place to go. You have to know where you need to go on the website. You have to know what part you're filling out. And it's not intuitive and not extremely helpful.
18: No, it's written as if you're supposed to know what to look for in the right words. And that's where people go, by any chance, I'm like, if you're going to ask me to go on socialsecurity.gov, absolutely, positively, we might order a Dr. Pepper and just sit here and navigate all. I've been through there hundreds of times with hundreds of clients. I know what to look for. Even like today, oh my gosh, what, you know, how did you know all that? I've been in here and I've done it. And so what do they owe us for our time? Nothing.
19: Right.
18: Nothing at all. We just, it's such a joy to be able to help people. You know, even if you go to the Social Security Administration, they don't help you. They can't. They can't put themselves in that liability.
19: Nope, they can't. They can't offer any advice or anything like that. They will have a meeting with you, and they can give you numbers, and they can give you information, and they can give you the forms to fill out, which, you know, is beneficial and definitely worth scheduling the appointment. Make sure if you're going to go in person that you have that appointment scheduled. And then make sure that they really have you on the books for that, because we had to have an argument about trying to get in and see the person because that's what she wanted. But it still wasn't quite enough. We still had to come.
18: Well, because they go, okay, part A, part B, part C, part D, part F.
20: It's confusing. There's too much.
18: Yeah. And then you've got on top of part A and part B, you have part C is what also is your plan. So plan G is like part C. And people are like, blah, blah, blah. I mean, literally alphabet soup. And so that's where we're like, I draw stick figures. I draw on paper and I'm like, I'll make it clear. Cause if you're trying to navigate it alone, reminds me of that commercial years ago we saw where they're like, are you looking at Medicare right now? The Medicare maze. Jump in here, and it was a tractor, and it literally just went straight through the entire maze, just bowed it down. I'm like, if there was a depiction of what I intentionally try to do with my clients is, let's just get this out of the way and make it as easy to understand as possible. And that's what we do in our workshops, is we just offer that. Here's simple education. This is what we do. We can help you understand it. And if you walk out and it gets all fuzzy again, call, text, stop in. We just kind of brush it back up on it. So,
20: and again, it's looking at the whole plan holistically there. And if you have questions about your TSP, maybe you have questions about Medicare, we discussed here, Social Security. This is where this custom financial needs analysis comes in. What do you need? What do you not need? How can we make this better? Again, this custom financial needs analysis. We'll do that for you today. For those listening, that phone number, 918-890-8311. That's 918-890-8311. Dime to Diamond Radio.

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5: Just point out, like, very, very specific, but that could be an advantage where if you're still working and you don't want or need to take your RMDs and your employer's plan has that ability and you could roll one of your individual traditional ones into that, then you could avoid those RMDs. So there's a few areas where that could be beneficial. And the last one is the stronger credit protection. So sometimes the employer-sponsored plans have a better protection plan if creditors were to come after some of your assets. So there could be, you know, one last little caveat, but these would be very, very specific situations for it to be an advantageous move for individuals. And that was not something you should do without having, at least having a conversation with someone.
6: Right. It just goes back to just because somebody else did it, it doesn't mean that it might be right for you, because there's a lot of those little hidden things in there that you could, I get that it saves hassle, all of that. But yeah, you've got maybe overlapping fees within that Roth. You're just combining things that don't need to be combined. So have the conversation with a financial professional. And really, if you've got those kind of funds, they should be all working together simultaneously like a fine-tuned engine. And so that's where, like you just said, you need to have those sit down and say, okay, I'm going to be going through a divorce, or I'm going to be navigating these waters ahead. Would it be better if, for credit reasons, if I just put it all into a workplace? Because it does have that extra layer of protection. But for the most part, people aren't doing that.
5: Right.
6: You know, that's not typical. So that's where we just say, no, let's establish this on the outside and go there. So if we're talking to you, you have a prior employer and you've got those assets that were there, that whether they were in Roth or 401k, give us a call, stop in, let's have a conversation, and let's get something, a game plan together. Even if you don't plan on retiring for 7, 10, 15 years, whatever, let's get something sketched out. It's like time flies.
5: Mm-hmm.
6: Absolutely. And I have people go, I can't believe that I'm already here. It's already been 5 years or 10 years. It's just like planning that vacation. Nothing happens with any, you know, strength unless you have something down like, hey, I want to go to, and I want to visit, and I want to see this. When you start that, then it seems to all kind of fall in place. So we're talking to you. If you are wanting to retire in the next 10, 15, 20 years, or in the next 10 months, give us a call, set the appointment, come in and talk to us, and let's sketch things out. It always delights me, Rochelle, when someone says, hey, I came in 3 years ago, or a year and a half ago when we were talking, I had no idea that my company was going to do layoffs. And I've got this information. We kind of sketched this out. Let's implement this part of the plan. I'm going to go back and get a job and finish this off strong. So we're here for you. We're local, user-friendly. Just pop in off of Main Street, maybe before or after you grab some food, and come see us, and let's have a conversation.
7: There we go. It's that simple, folks. 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
1: 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We want to know, what do you like about the show? What questions do you have? And then most importantly, how can Suzanne and the team help you? 918-890-8311. That's 918-890-8311. So take a look at your next retirement account statement for me, and I want to know, can you tell what you're actually paying in fees? Because honestly, they can show up in all the different places here. Sometimes they're advisor fees, sometimes they're fund expenses or even commissions, and a lot of it just kind of quietly starts leaving that account, and you don't even notice it until really someone's crunched the numbers. So what's a simple way to help get a handle on it? Well, here's Jason Kephart with Morningstar.
2: So you really want to keep in some like rules of thumb, like your all-in costs. Like if you have $100,000, what did you actually pay in fees that year? Whether it's commission, fee-based, or fee-only. And what is your total cost? We think the average in the industry is probably around 1%. That's what gets bandied around a lot. So if your fees are like significantly north of that, I would maybe ask some more questions. Mm-hmm. And if they're significantly under that, maybe you're getting a good deal. Or maybe there are some services you're not being offered that, you know, others might be.
1: Interesting. So how would somebody evaluate whether the fees they're paying are actually worth it?
3: Well, that's where you get to a financial professional. We run the Morningstar reports for them because inside of those funds, Jess, so I have people that go, I'm in the retirement 2030 fund. Those funds have fees. What you're seeing on your statement when it says it's $11.75, that is the administration fees, and it says admin fees. That's like for the Fidelity, the principal, whoever's the administrator of that. Then you've got the fund fees, and then inside the funds you have the mutual funds or whatever those vehicles are. They have their fees. So Morningstar knows all that. It's all inside of that software. So that's where I'm able to look at that statement, input all that information, and then it spits it out. And he's right. You really shouldn't be more than 1%. Lately I've been seeing 1.5% to 2.5%, and it's really shocking to the people that don't realize that, like this couple last week, $3,800 a year per account. That's, you know, in a market, and as we're getting older, that's a lot of money. And not if you're getting services though. Like if you feel like, hey, they're making me a lot of money, it's okay. That's fine. But if you feel like there's unnecessary risk or it's not taking into account tax planning, correct, Rochelle?
4: Correct. Well, and I think it's one of those, like if it's a truly managed account where they're going in and they're making adjustments and they're moving the needle and they are making more money for you than what you would on your own, then maybe there is that fee base that's acceptable. But it's the silent retirement killer, and most investors never see that. And I think it's one of those pieces that when you look at the statement, that's what everybody says and sees and says, this is what I'm paying, and it's not always the case. And if you don't have someone with your knowledge or with the software, you're never going to see that part. And then when you're talking the tax side of things, they may be making moves that may be causing you to have a high tax bill, or they could have helped mitigate some of that by doing tax harvesting or loss harvesting. Sorry.
3: Tax loss harvesting. Yes. Yeah. And by doing layered note structures and stuff like that. I know that a good advisor should actually make you feel clear and not more confused. And I know that there's advisors out there that don't understand that they're, especially nothing against their gender, but men talk and then the women are like, I felt too dumb to ask any more questions, but I am so confused. And that's where we were talking about this earlier, this niche we're in, this niche is that we are able, I'll look at the, and say, does that make sense? And I can tell, I already know the answer, and they go, no, it didn't. I go, okay, then let me say it different. It's like when somebody's giving me a recipe and they're using like, I don't know, a pinch and milligrams and all that. And I'm like,
1: I need the exact ones. Yeah.
3: You don't understand. I need to know exactly. And that's where women are. We need to know exactly. Not that we're going to go repeat it or we want the job, you know, they want the job, but they want to have a better understanding of it. And so if that's what you're getting for your fees, we don't charge in our office for that stuff. But if you are paying those fees with your current advisor, just make sure you're getting what you're paying for, I guess is the bottom line there, you know?
4: Yeah, I think it goes back to when you have a heart for education, right? And I think that you and I both do. I think it's one of those, I can explain it to you 15 different ways. I just need you to talk it back to me so I understand which way you're seeing it and how you see something so I can get it to you in a palatable manner. I don't think everybody has that skill set. I think there are some individuals who they know what they're talking about and they are excellent at what they do, but they should not be a teacher. One, they don't have the patience, and two, they only know it because they know it. They don't understand why you can't get it. Right. And I think that's kind of, you know, like you said, our niche. That's what makes us different is I will explain it to you 15 different ways until you actually, the light bulb goes off.
3: Yeah, plain English is kind of what I talk about. And then with us, we also take all the time, and I tell people that we're not transactional. We'll do the transactions, but that's not what you're here for. It's not coming up to a teller and saying, this is what I need, and then it's done. We are relational. We are going to do things slow. We're going to slow it down until you understand, and we'll pick up the pace once you're like, okay, I got it. Let's, you know, I got it now. I get the financial picture. I get where we're going, and I understand, and I feel confident with it. And we do. We talk about the fees, risk exposure, income planning, Medicare implications, estate planning, the whole picture. When people say, what's holistic? The whole picture. It's not just one aspect of it. It's not just that 401k or just that inheritance you got.
4: Yeah, and it's the why. Mm-hmm. So I don't want people to say, oh, well, we did this. I want you to say, we did this because this, this, and that, so that you understand where you're trying to go and that we're helping you get along that path. So it's right. Not just, we're going to do this. It's, we're going to do this because.
3: Right, and the right advisor relationship should feel like a partnership, mm-hmm. education and advocacy, not sales pressure. And I would be, that would be the biggest slap in my face if someone said that they felt like they came in and anything, there was sales pressure, because I don't sell anything. I'll educate you and give you some options. And if it makes sense and I can facilitate it for you, great. And if not, that's okay too. We're very blessed because we do the right thing. So as we talked about earlier, Jess, confusion is expensive in retirement. It really is.
5: Yes. It
3: Clarity
5: is.
3: Creates confidence. And yeah. You know, people don't, they won't, they're afraid. They don't want to run out of money. Sometimes they're like, well, it's working. My current advisor, current situation. But I think once we educate them on the bigger picture, we pull back and we do that 5,000 foot overview, 1,500 foot overview, like, oh, okay, I get it now.
1: I mean, again, it's just all about understanding how your plan is built and what is it built from? What is it going to do for you? Everybody's situation is different. I cannot stress that enough. I know it's really easy to talk to your friends, your family, you know, the water cooler at work with some friends. But listen, I guess take that all with a grain of salt. And when you meet with Suzanne, you could say, well, so-and-so told me about this and that. Well, okay, that's great, but it's not going to work for you, or it may work for you. This is certainly bigger than any kind of DIY project that you're trying to find on YouTube, or even that you're trying to ask AI how to do. You know, planning for your retirement, as you just talked about, Suzanne, going from a holistic point of view, covering everything from the income plan to the health care plan to the tax plan to the legacy plan. I mean, these are all different aspects that are going to create this big masterpiece for your retirement. So this is not, I would suggest that it's not a DIY project. That's why we say, come in, give Suzanne and the team a call to, let's make a time for you to discuss your situation one-on-one, and it'll be complimentary. 918-890-8311. 918-890-8311. You know, as pensions have disappeared with the responsibility now for creating a retirement paycheck, it has shifted from the employers to us, the workers. Now we're seeing another ripple effect. The average retirement age has moved from 62 to 66. And so people are working longer, and the idea is to make up for the missing guaranteed paycheck. So my thought is, when you have meetings with folks out there and maybe they think, well, I'll work a few more years, I'll fill in this bucket of money that I'm going to be missing. But then you're able to show them that they can have income for life when they retire, right?
3: Right. The local IBEW 584, my husband belonged to, they had pensions, and he thought he was set up. I mean, four of them in place, then plus Social Security. And then they just decided on one of them, nope, we don't want the pension anymore. We're going to send you a check. How do you want it? Do you want us to send it to an institution? And like he said, oh my gosh, you need to get on the radio. You need to get in social media and tell people, because we knew how to make the money. We belonged to the unions. We knew did the pensions, and now we're supposed to create our own paycheck. And I said, yes, it gets tough. And now with the younger generation, there isn't even that option. So it's educating them, okay, build that 401k up and then turn it into a paycheck. There are investment vehicles to be able to turn that into a paycheck that you won't outlive. It's just educating. And it's not out there, Jess. It's just not, easily accessible. And ChatGPT and AI, all that is wonderful if you know the right questions.
4: Correct. You definitely have to prompt it correctly or else you're not getting the correct information right. back.
3: How do you know what questions to ask? Mm-hmm. I mean, you could say, how do I turn this into a paycheck? It doesn't say, what's your time horizon? What is your monthly bills? It doesn't.
5: Yeah, it doesn't ask the specifics.
3: You have to give it all the specifics, but how do you know what specific questions? That's why I love sometimes when I'm just mindlessly, when you see what somebody put in the prompt of a chat, and then you can put that in and it creates, I don't know, some kind of picture for you. I'm like, oh, that's really cool. I would never sit down and be able to create the prompt.
4: Right.
3: And that's what I tell people. Yeah, you could possibly use chat and maybe this, you know, generation that's 20 and 30 will do that. But somebody's going to have to go and tell them what to put in the prompt to get the right answers. And then all the twists and turns. Who do you call? You just go back to it and say, hey, I just had a health scare to Gemini or whoever you're using for, you know, chat. Now I have all these expenses. What do I do? They're not there. You need a real person. You need somebody to talk to and an inheritance. When you get that and you're in retirement and somebody, grandma passed away or mother passed away and you get that inheritance and now your Medicare is gone up for the next 24 months by $400 a month per person. Chat doesn't do that. It doesn't tell you what to do and how to maneuver and look at it all.
4: Well, and chat can't anticipate that because that's, you know, the one-off thing that's going to happen that, you know, nobody saw coming, but, you know, it could be part of your plan. It can be things that can be deviated if someone's sitting there and making that move quickly.
3: Their husband was just diagnosed terminal and he is past his FRA by a couple of years. So he's in that 100, he's getting 160. He could if he filed 116% of his Social Security. He was wondering, you know, should I file for Social Security now and lock it in, or do I pass away and then let her? The thing is those are the things that people don't know, that Social Security will only give her his FRA, his full retirement amount. So she would be losing about $650 a month. So he needs to file before he's too terminal and he can't do the paperwork and all that. And those are the things that we're able to help. They're able to call and say, well, this came out of nowhere. He had a stomach ache and now we found out he's got cancer. What do I do? And I'm like, this is his age. This is a situation. I already know he hasn't filed for Social Security. He thought he was going to live until he's in his 90s. Let's get that filed immediately so you get that higher check if for some reason he doesn't beat it. And those are the kind of things. That's what we do. That's where we stand apart. We're different here at Phoenix Financial Group.
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3: Well, thank you for joining us today. 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So it's really important if you are listening that you just reach out and let us know you're out there. 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We could always look for more people to call us. Even if it's like, hey, could you take and do this topic? We would love it. I mean, we're just kind of shooting from what we see every day in the office and on our normal appointments to talk to you about. But if there's something specific that you want us to touch on, please suggest it. Either reach out to us through the dimetodiamondsradio.com, give us a call and say, hey, I don't want to set an appointment. I just would like them to have this topic, maybe talk about this, and we will make sure to cover that. So thank you for joining us today, and Rochelle?
4: Yeah, thank you guys for spending some time with us. I hope you gained a lot of information. And if you have any questions, please reach out. We love to answer questions.
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7: Trying to cool tempers. I'm Carmen Roberts, Fox News. New Jersey Governor Mikey Sherrill says she does not want to give Homeland Security justification to react in Newark the way it did in Minneapolis. So she wants anti-ICE protesters outside the immigration center to dial it down.
8: I urge those protesting outside of Delaney Hall to bring the temperature down, so we can focus on the detainees and their families. So comply with the lawful orders from local and state law enforcement and let advocates, faith leaders, and members of this community continue their work.
7: And that's why the state stepped in and set up protected zones for protesters. Fox's Steve Harrigan is there with more from outside the detention center.
9: Some of the Proud Boys arrived here on this smaller pro-ICE demonstration separated by metal barricades. You've got a larger anti-ICE demonstration. The two sides pretty much screaming, yelling, swearing at each other. Overnight, we saw an attempt by the state police to establish a safe zone for protesters to give them an area to protest peacefully. That simply did not work, as police marching in with shields to try and clear the road, some police on horseback as well, eventually launching pepper spray after they were attacked.
7: Still no word from President Trump over whether he accepted the framework for a deal with Iran. Republican Congressman Russell Fry reacts to the president's red line that Iran can never have a nuclear weapon, and he tells Fox News.
10: I think the red line collectively of both parties for historically for a long time is that Iran can never be allowed to have a nuclear weapon. How that phase out looks, I think, ultimately rests with the president.
7: Meantime, President Trump is fuming about a court ruling that blocked his renovation plans for the Kennedy Center in Washington. He posted online that the judge is a radical left Democrat, and he called the judge's wife an anti-Trump hater. America's listening to Fox News.
11: KRMG is Tulsa's election headquarters. We're inching closer and closer to the June 16th primary. I'll be introducing you to some more of the candidates next week, and we'll get you ready for a new construction zone starting on Monday, Highway 75 at 81st Street. That's the next diverging diamond interchange. We'll be right here Monday morning, 5 to 9 a.m. The KRMG Morning News with Skyler Cooper on 102.3 KRMG, Tulsa's news and talk.
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14: ...89 today with a heat index in the upper 90s. Heat index hitting 100 tomorrow with a temp of 91. 92 on Monday. Tuesday, Wednesday, mid to upper 80s. Chance of rain and thunder. I'm Chief Meteorologist James Adelot for Fox 23 and 102.3 KRMG, Tulsa's news and talk.
15: Outside right now, we have partly cloudy skies and 90 degrees. For 102.3 KRMG, Tulsa's news and talk, I'm JP Daniels.